0: control on how much
1: way it turns, how many times you turn. So we were really leaning into it and making sure that we got the full experience.
0: Yeah, we got some good butterflies. Yeah.
2: Too many butterflies, and it's more like the tilt-a-hurl. Wayne Cabot, ABC News.
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0: Yeah, we got some good butterflies. Yeah.
2: Too many butterflies, and it's more like the tilt-a-hurl. Wayne Cabot, ABC News.
3: In a recent survey of 123,000

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12: The Markley, Van Camp, and Robbins Show. Jamie Markley, David Van Camp, Scott Robbins. Okay, there's a lot of talk about ICE and abolishing ICE. Who's going to deport these people?
13: Well, that's just it, isn't it? Isn't that the tough question, huh?
12: Yes.
13: Mm-hmm.
12: And you have an ICE official here, David?
14: Yeah, Trish Hyde is the ICE official who oversaw that massive operation we were talking about yesterday in Virginia and Maryland that netted 1,300 arrests of illegal aliens. About 400 of them had known criminal histories. And that's got the left all in a tizzy because they're like, but they're dead. You're about to get down criminals. Well, here's what Hyde had to say about that.
12: Okay.
15: Well, I think it's important to note that if you're in the country illegally, you are a criminal. You've broken the laws of our land. But beyond that, we have said from day one, this administration has been extremely transparent. If we have to go out into the communities and we have to, go into the communities and take these bad actors off of the street, if we encounter somebody who's unlawfully here in the country, our ICE officers are going to arrest them. That's the oath that they took. That's the oath that they swore. And, you know, everybody, if you're encountered by an ICE officer and you're here unlawfully, you're going to be arrested. And ICE officers do not have the ability to determine where and where they don't apply the laws. The laws are the laws that are enacted by Congress, and that's the laws that ICE enforces.
12: That is the craziest thing of all, is that if you enforce the law, there are enough people in the country that have been brainwashed to believe you're doing some sort of evil.
14: Yes.
12: Mm-hmm. And the left has worked on that for years. And they've been successful in the brainwashing.
14: Mm-hmm.
12: It's crazy.
14: I do like that Tom Homan has been going over the script with her, though. Because that's exactly what Tom's been saying for 2 years.
12: Dude, how many times have we talked about it? And they whine and moan every time. It's like, help them get the ones they really want first.
14: Mm-hmm.
12: But they won't do it.
14: Nope.
12: But that's all part of the plan. That was one of the parts of the interview last night. Jesse Waters and Abdul El-Sayed talking about ICE, if you missed part of that.
16: Do you know how many illegal aliens are in the country now?
17: People in the face and the back of the head.
16: Do you know how many illegal aliens are in the country now?
17: We had... No, I mean, to your point, Jesse, let me just answer the question.
12: They're talking about ICE, and he's talking about the two people who were shot and killed.
14: Got it.
12: In the face and the back of the head. And this is where it's going. And if you're not familiar, El-Sayed, running for Senate out of Michigan.
14: Mm-hmm.
12: He is the far-lefty Islamist. Go.
16: To answer point, it, how many do we have?
17: Fewer when we had INS. To your answer,
16: Exactly.
17: We now have INS worked a lot better.
16: Abdul, listen, we had twice as many illegals now when we had INS.
17: So to your argument,
16: you have to have the manpower to do it.
17: If you want to do that correlation, we have ICE now, and we have far, far more undocumented people. So ICE is clearly not working. It's just shooting like American citizens in the face and the back of the head. So
16: well,
17: if you're
16: illegals
17: okay with
16: are
17: that,
16: shooting people in the face too.
17: I guess we disagree.
12: So because you haven't heard that clip yet, David, you are like me the first time hearing, going, that doesn't make any sense. Of course, because all these illegals were let in.
13: Oh yeah,
14: right.
13: Of course,
12: by the Biden administration.
14: Yes. Well, and it predates that even. I mean, you want to talk about comparing ICE and INS.

0: SNL.
1: Okay. Well, you cut me off, Jesse, and you said we're going to have a good conversation, so I'd like to do that. I just want to answer the point. When I travel the state, and I have traveled my state,
2: yeah,
1: more people are asking me about how they're going to afford their gas and groceries. They're not asking me about immigration.
2: Well, they also.
3: This is what they do all the time.
2: Man.
3: God. You really don't want to talk about your position too much.
0: Nope.
3: You're going on the pivot.
4: Really frustrating, though.
3: Oh, yeah.
2: Abdul, you got a guy here from Southeast Asia, molested a kid. ICE just picked him up. You want that guy to stay in Michigan?
1: I'm glad that guy got picked up, but that's a different thing than saying that INS would not have picked him up. Jesse, you're too smart for this.
2: Come it's on. A bureaucratic a game you're game. Playing.
3: And that's smugness. You're too smart for this. Yeah.
4: Well, that's another thing they do.
3: Oh, yeah.
4: You're a smart guy. Come on.
3: Yeah. We both know.
4: Yeah.
3: Yeah. Tricks of the trade.
2: You point to him, you say, you need guys ICE, to get ICE these guys out of the country.
1: Therefore, ICE, we need ICE. I'm just saying, look, playing by your own rules. When we had INS, we had fewer people doing the things that you're talking about.
3: Yes, it does make sense.
0: It makes absolutely no sense.
3: No.
4: That was a frustrating thing to listen to.
3: Yeah.
4: Just because he kept talking. He knew what he was doing. He was going to, you know, filibuster the whole thing.
3: That's the tactic.
4: Yeah.
3: Just yeah.
4: Brutal.
3: Yes.
0: Like, I wish that somebody in the control room would have put up a picture of Elian Gonzalez when this guy's talking about how INS should be there. Remember the freak out over that?
3: Oh, yeah.
0: I mean, that was a huge deal.
3: That was a huge deal. Yeah. Okay. By the way, and these, you know, socialists, really Marxists, it's all about redistributing the wealth and all of that. Jeffrey Mead put this out. It seems like an appropriate time to play it. It's the classic college students asking what they prefer, and then all of a sudden it kind of gets turned on its head. Just be patient with this. Check it out.
5: Other half in America, socialism or capitalism?
6: I would say socialism.
5: How do you view the word socialism, favorably or unfavorably?
7: I guess I would go with favorably.
8: Like, I have family in Europe. They go to college for free. Their health care is paid for. They don't have to worry about it at all.
9: I favor that over capitalism.
8: Okay, got it.
9: I also think I favor that, like, socialism over capitalism.
10: Socialism is more geared toward, like, helping the people in your, you know, the governed.
11: I'd rather people have that same opportunity. There's a lot of excess in America.
5: Go on campus, if there's a GPA disparity where there's people at the bottom with a poor GPA, would you support a policy where people at the top spread the wealth and give that GPA to people at the bottom?
12: Give? Like, help them get a better GPA?
5: Yeah.
12: I'm all for helping. I wouldn't give, like, oh, let me just give you some of my poor.
5: But it's about being fair, right? We got to help people at the bottom?
12: I've lost a lot of sleep, so I don't know if I will be fair.
13: That's completely different.
5: How is it different?
13: Because I'm, like, studying all day for my grade.
14: I mean, I sacrifice a lot to get my GPA. You know, I don't go out as much as I'd like to, but that's for some, like, a greater goal in the future, the way I see it. So, no, I wouldn't sacrifice my own things, like sacrifice my own time to help somebody else who didn't want to make those same sacrifices.
2: Ding, ding, ding, ding, ding.
0: Yeah. But again, man, that's why the socialism thing is mainly run by downwardly mobile trust fund brats and outright degenerates. That's it. Because they're the only ones who are like, this will help somebody.
3: Right.
0: I've never built anything before. I've never earned anything in my life.
3: But I want to feel better about myself.
0: Yes.
3: Yes. That's what it comes down to.
4: Well, again, it's not taught. They don't know.
0: Yeah.
4: You know, they don't know about socialism's failure around the world.
0: Oh, yeah. And there are a lot of people that don't want you to know, because what started this fall in Florida was the curriculum about the evils of communism. And remember, when that was proposed, it was apparently Ron DeSantis was being a fascist when he supported this.
4: Mm-hmm.
0: Like, well, wait a minute. That doesn't make any sense.
4: Right.
3: Yeah. Oh, speaking of which, I wonder if I can find this on the fly. This was unbelievable to me. I was looking at new books coming out. I'll do that every once in a while. Mm-hmm. Like, is there anything that's coming out book-wise that I would be interested in? So as I'm looking through genres, I look through a sports genre, and then I look at religion and spirituality is what it is on Apple Books or whatever, right?
4: Mm-hmm.
3: So I'm looking at new releases that will be coming out, see what's new, and then it's coming soon. And under that banner of coming soon, see, where is it?

0: It is the person you call Rock Slide Face, David.
1: Oh, Jennifer Welch?
0: Yes. And it's called Not Today Fascist. That's under faith and spirituality because she is a diehard atheist. I'm like, what? This is under that banner?
1: Well,
0: so when you're talking about the fascist stuff, yeah. That's one of her big words. Yes, that's her book that's coming out.
1: Oh, gosh.
0: Oh, gosh. The lies that got us here and the truth that will reunite us. Okay. Jennifer Welch. All right. And it looks like they airbrushed the rock slide.
1: Oh, yeah.
0: As you could probably.
1: Oh, big time. Oh, definitely, yeah.
0: Oh, yeah. Yeah. What a miserable person she is.
2: They are. They're the largest group of the unhappiest people.
0: Yes.
2: Nothing is funny.
0: No.
2: No humor. You can't laugh. Don't smile.
0: Oh, let me look.
2: Everything
0: this up
2: is horrible. Life is going to end as we know it. The ozone layer gets bigger.
0: When I saw, you know, like devout atheists, I'm like, oh, that's one of the reasons she's so miserable. And the other... And then it pops up another book that she was a co-writer on, which is Life is a Lazy Susan of Bleep Sandwiches. The S word.
1: Well, yeah.
0: Yeah. I suppose with your outlook, everything's an S sandwich.
2: Exactly, yeah.
0: And just because you're a miserable person.
2: You are. You're
1: even just late stage George Carlin is like, lady, take a chill pill, please.
0: Know, yeah. Yeah. Something.
1: God.
0: All right, we got a fake news alert, David?
1: Yes. So the NBC News covered this about a deportation that occurred. And what the headline was, veteran who served 3 tours in Iraq facing possible deportation. Well, what they later go on to explain is a search of court records turned up extensive criminal history. Hernandez has spent years in prison on various felony drug and weapons convictions, as well as violations of probation in Virginia and California. And he's not here legally.
0: Hmm.
1: Yeah.
0: The worst.
2: I know. Yeah.
0: Again, I'll go back to when the first time Trump said enemy of the people. And we're like, wow. I mean, they get it wrong sometimes, but... And then one day I'm thinking about it. I'm like, okay, if they were your friend, would they knowingly lie to you? Mm-hmm. A friend doesn't knowingly lie to you. They're going to tell you the truth, even if it hurts.
2: Mm-hmm.
0: Yes, they lie to you all the time.
1: Yeah.
0: Very disappointing.
1: Mm-hmm.
0: And did you have another update, or you want to go to the Vanity Fair reporter?
1: We can go to the Vanity Fair reporter. Brittany Romano is a reporter for Vanity Fair covering the Lindsay Clancy trial. This is the woman who strangled her 3 kids.
0: Mm-hmm.
1: Even though, again, this is about a woman who strangled her 3 children, this reporter was seen laughing, smiling, and winking for the camera in the courtroom. I mean, disturbing seeing this. And, well, a streamer caught up with her outside to ask what that was all about, and I think she may have drank her lunch.
0: Oh, roll it.
3: That and why?
4: Well, no, I was laughing because I grew up with Lindsay.
3: You did?
4: Yeah, so she looks at me and I look at her, and I'm like, but it wasn't that. My dad has saw previously on Court TV, and he said I looked bad. So I was like giggling.
3: Are you
4: serious?
3: Mean?
4: Yeah, yeah. My dad runs he's retired. He used to run post offices, but before that, well, not before that. Now he's on the board at Quinnipiac out of college.
3: Get out.
4: So
3: that's a great
4: trouble.
3: School.
4: He's like, come to me, my children were more problematic or whatever. But he was like, you look so bad in the photo earlier. So I'm like,
3: that's
4: I'm good
3: terrible.
4: I know, but he's funny. So I'm like, I'm friends with Hillary Duff Stylist, like a really good friend of mine. And she was like, put the hair back in a clip. And then she was like, look forward and smile.
0: Oh my gosh.
2: Having lunch with Kamala?
1: Yeah, right? It's not just me, right? She's slurry.
2: No, it's slurry. Yeah.
0: All right, the 5 stories we're watching today coming right up.

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12: The Markley, Van Camp, and Robbins Show. Jamie Markley, David Van Camp, Scott Robbins, and the five stories we're watching today.
13: Number five, Barack Obama Elementary School in Richmond, Virginia has been closed indefinitely because of mold and rats.
14: All right.
13: Yeah. I feel like, man, that school district is really racist letting Barack Obama Elementary School go to hell in a handbasket like that.
12: Okay.
14: Come on, man.
13: Man. Number four.
15: That is the height of irresponsibility.
13: Yeah. I agree.
15: It is shameful.
13: Yes.
16: Yeah. No, the rats were for research. Technically.
13: It's going to be Fauci's revenge.
16: Right, exactly.
13: Number four, California's transportation secretary says, the money to complete that high-speed rail that's been like 20 years in the work or thereabouts is not there today, with the project now estimated to cost about $126 billion,
16: nearly
13: four times the original budget. All right.
16: Has one piece of track been laid?
13: No. No, they did this big celebration about some sort of facility that was almost complete. And then remember what happened? It caught fire.
12: Oh, yeah.
13: Like the day that they did the ceremony or the day after.
12: It's an absolute debacle.
16: Three Stooges instruction.
13: Yes.
12: We're just about to do it.
14: Hey!
12: Nope. Done.
13: Well, that was a throwback.
16: Yeah, it was.
13: Number three, former NBA players Enes Kanter-Freedom and Royce White are not eligible to play in the WNBA, according to a report from ESPN, because the WNBA hates transgender people.
16: That's right.
13: They are anti-woman and anti-trans. They are committing a genocide by denying these beautiful ladies a chance to play the game that they love.
16: People will die
13: because of this.
16: That's right.
13: Yeah. Number two, President Trump says he's giving serious consideration to changing the name of Lake Ontario to Lake America because, quote, we don't expect doing much business with Ontario any longer. Thank you for your attention to this matter. All right. Number...
12: Never stops.
13: Sometimes he's wearing me out, man. I gotta be honest.
16: Wow.
13: Number one, the Supreme Court says the Trump administration can put together a list of voters eligible to receive federal mail-in ballots, then require states to give the Postal Service information to verify eligibility.
12: All right. Mentioned earlier, among other highlights today, and this being the 11-year anniversary of your second heart attack, Scott, where you were without a pulse for like more than 30 minutes.
16: The one that killed me.
12: It was also Gene Simmons' birthday, and I saw this story that Kiss can't perform anymore without permission. Because they sold the rights?
13: That's right.
12: Everything?
13: Yeah.
12: To Pop House. So Gene Simmons was interviewed and said, Kiss was actually sold, the makeup, the songs, the publishing, all that for a lot of money to a company called Pop House. So Kiss can't play live without their permission because they own the makeup and everything.
16: Jeez.
12: Yeah. Well, when you get paid like that, it makes sense.
16: Touring by himself now. His band, his own band.
12: Yeah, he played a small town in Illinois.
16: Not far from,
12: named Streeter.
16: Yeah.
12: People said it was really good.
16: Yeah.
12: But he said there is a biopic that's being cast right now. And there's the Avatar show that's already in the works. And then possible cartoon shows and a theme park. And here we go.
16: Oh, and here we go. Lunchbox.
13: It's on.
16: It's already started again.
13: It's already. Yep. Market.
12: Yes. Yep. And then they have a live album out now from 1976 in Anaheim. I admit it, I listened to it. I really enjoyed it.
16: Was it good?
12: Fun. It was fun.
16: I haven't heard it.
12: It was fun. All right, we got to get to Texas Roadhouse is racist? How? That and much more coming up.

0: Good evening and happy Sunday, Central Illinois. Here's your WAND forecast. We're partly cloudy as we head into the rest of this evening, mainly dry, still breezy, with lows only in the low 70s. We are not getting a lot of relief from today's heat. In fact, we're back to it as we head into tomorrow, with highs for our Monday expected to reach into the low 90s once again. I'm meteorologist Heather DeCologne.
1: ABC News, I'm Wayne Cabot. 6 months into the Iran war, and tonight, for the first time in a month, both sides are firing on each other again. ABC's Stephen Portnoy.
2: A U.S. official telling ABC News the military fired at Iranian Revolutionary Guard forces on an island in the Strait of Hormuz. The official saying those forces were seen preparing to launch rockets with sea mines into the strait, the U.S. hitting two Iranian rocket launchers.
1: Hours later, Iran fired on two U.S. bases in Jordan, claiming that it destroyed them. The U.S. says that the missiles were intercepted, and now Jordan is saying it intercepted 8 Iranian missiles tonight. A day after a wall of water washed over a campground in the Grand Canyon, 15 people remain missing. People who ran through mud to escape were rescued by helicopter. Authorities in Nepal are warning of potential fresh flooding there as water levels rise. 3,000 people missing in the apocalyptic flooding that hit Nepal and Tibet. This is
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17: I hear about different people thinking about a run for president. And I know sometimes people are just going to run for president because it's going to give them clout going forward, right?
18: Now you can always say you ran for president, right?
17: That has to be the play here, David.
19: I don't know, man. Democrat Senator Chris Van Hollen, the guy who defended the honor of human trafficker and illegal alien Maryland man, he's now thinking about a run for president. He talked about this on NBC.
17: Unreal, isn't it?
18: Unbelievable.
17: This guy's a punchline.
18: Mr. Margarita?
19: Yes.
18: Okay.
17: Yes. Hold on. It's in my clips from yesterday. I got to go back.
18: Unbelievable.
17: Yes. I was like, when David first shared that with me, I'm like, okay, that guy can't be real. That guy, he was embarrassed.
19: Yes.
17: With Maryland man. But yet, here we are.
18: Mm-hmm. Well, the bench is thin. I will say that.
19: Well, dude.
18: I heard the big AOC talk again.
17: Mm-hmm. Oh, there are people that think that she has a real shot.
18: Yeah, like she could be the front runner.
17: Yes.
18: Yep.
17: All right, here's the clip. Roll it.
20: I've been kicking the tires as I look at 2028 because I don't think the Democratic Party has answered the call about how we're going to make sure we have an economy that really does work for everybody, especially working people.
21: You've been kicking the tires on 2028, meaning you're thinking about running for president in 2028?
20: I'm kicking the tires, meaning I've been to New Hampshire. I was invited to go there. I was invited to go out to Iowa last summer. I think there's a great deal of churning within the Democratic Party, and I support that. As I said, I think we need this healthy debate because I don't think Democrats have put forward a clear alternative to the Trump administration.
21: So bottom line, you're mulling a potential run in 2028.
20: Bottom line, I think Democrats need to be very clear, not just what we're against, but what we're for. And I'm very much want to be part of that debate. And I am kicking the tires, testing the waters.
18: You got to do it. Come on, do it. Do it. And I got to kick around for a few months. That'd be fun.
17: Well, on the debate stage, he'll get buried.
18: What a joke.
19: Well, this is a guy who, I mean, he reminds me a lot of Tim Kaine, but I feel like that's an insult to Tim Kaine.
18: You're right, though. You're right. There is a parallel.
19: It's just sort of that dorky, wannabe cool dad who's like, hey, I got the new, or I just got a CD. It was Jimmy Buffett's greatest hits. Come on, kids. Let's party.
18: Right. Completely out of touch.
19: Yes.
17: Oh, gosh.
19: Have you heard of this band called The Killers?
18: Right.
17: By the way, real quick, I hadn't planned on doing this. Did you guys see the piece on social media that Hakeem Jeffries put out from his social media account?
19: Where he's got the green New York hat?
17: With the green polo.
19: Yes.
17: That he, you know, because he was in Brooklyn at an event. And it's this 3-minute video with all the pregnant pauses. It's, dude, I'll just play you a little part of it. We can't suffer through 3 minutes of this. Right. But to give you an idea.
22: What's up, y'all? Just finished up an event here in the community in Brooklyn. And wanted to give you a little real talk on this Jared Kushner situation. He asked for...
17: Okay, what? So there's backlash because he took a meeting with Jared Kushner.
19: Right.
17: Okay.
22: A meeting, and I took it to discuss the affordability crisis that exists that is not a hoax. At the same period of time, I shouldn't have to say it, but I am. No one is going to get a pass. We're going to hold every single member of the Trump cartel accountable, beginning on day one. If you're stealing from the American people, shortchanging the American people, or screwing over the American people, you're going to be held accountable. We're going to follow the facts, apply the law, and be guided by the Constitution.
17: All right, we'll just stop there. A lot more longer pregnant pauses through this thing.
19: Dial up Obama, man.
17: Your party is responsible for inexplicable amounts of fraud.
19: Yes.
17: in states across the country.
19: Mm-hmm.
17: You're now coming up with laws to stop the investigations, like in California.
19: Yeah.
17: Which is insane. And you're talking about fraud with the Trump cartel. Is this guy, are we not being fair here? Is he some sort of special needs in some sort of way? Because I don't want to be cruel to people that are special needs as he.
19: No, he's not.
18: That I'm aware of, no.
19: He's an interesting case because he simultaneously seems like he's in his 70s and 5. And I don't know how to explain it other than that's the aura I get from him.
17: Wow, I've never heard anyone being described that way, but I totally get it. He is. He's a child and old man river all at the same time.
19: I don't understand how that's possible, but it's amazing.
17: But it is. The dial-up is one of the best descriptors ever. It's like, just spit it out, man.
18: Golly.
17: All right. Another story out there. I don't know if you heard about the Zuckerberg school experiment. This started like 10 years ago.
19: No.
17: It was in East Palo Alto, designed to help children who were being held back by the fact they grew up in a poor part of town. It was set up by Zuckerberg's wife, was funded by large grants from the Chan Zuckerberg Initiative, and was to provide students with all sorts of free services. Free tuition, free medical, dental care, all that. And the hype, you know, 11 years ago was this new experiment would change education. But the school is going to be no more.
19: Yeah.
18: Oh, darn it.
17: Do you know why?
18: Because it was a bad idea.
17: Now, it might have been a good idea, but they're not showing really much improvement in the testing.
19: Really?
17: With this particular school. Yes. That's what it is. They did not report any of its performance metrics for like 10 years. There were no articles written about how the school was doing. Like, hey, here's a great story, right?
19: Yeah.
17: Like right now in education, you could talk about Mississippi all day long.
19: Oh, my goodness, yes.
17: How they've turned everything around.
19: Mm-hmm.
17: And how have they done it, David?
19: Accountability, and specifically, if you're in third grade and you don't mm-hmm. move on to fourth grade if you can't read on level. And I think they did a good mixture of, like, here's the carrot and the stick. They said, look, we're going to give you as many opportunities as possible to prove that you are proficient at reading at your grade level, because that third and fourth grade is critical for the rest of a child's education. If you're not reading by fourth grade, it's going to be really hard to catch up.
17: Yep.
19: And what they did was they said, look, we're going to give you these opportunities, but if you don't fulfill this, we're going to hold you back. You're going to have to take third grade again. And within a decade, they have gone from near the bottom, like 49th out of 50.
17: Yep.
19: To number one.
17: Well, with all this money here in the Zuckerberg School, they found that the school's academic performance fell well short of state norms and its leaders' expectations.
18: Well, what do they attribute that to?
17: Well, they're not quite sure.
18: I mean, geez.
17: But Zuckerberg's wife was not shy about her frustration with academic performance. Told the Wall Street Journal last year that outcomes weren't, frankly, where anyone would have wanted them to be.
18: Yeah, that's interesting, because they had all the money in the world dumped on it.
17: Yes, but maybe not, you know,
18: spend
17: the accountability.
18: Yeah.
17: Yes.
19: That is
17: a shame. So after
19: a
17: decade of free funding, the primary school is ending. And the parents of kids attending will have to find a new school for next year.
19: That really is a shame, because when they started doing this, I really was hopeful that this could work. So
17: yes.
19: Like, hey, man, you know what? At least they're trying something.
17: Yes. Sounded good on paper. But again, you know, you hear, you know, smart people say all the time with younger people, really anybody, the possibilities are endless if you put expectations on them.
19: Yeah.
17: And I just think, well, making excuses for everything. Anyway. We got to move on. It's that time. We do it a couple of times a day. Go around the table. It may not be the biggest story out there, but you want to bring it in. David, what's your story here?
19: Texas Roadhouse is racist. At least that's the rumor.
17: How?
19: And I will defend the honor of Texas Roadhouse. I think, you know, is it the greatest steak in the world? No, but it's affordable and it's pretty good.
18: Not bad. It's not bad.
19: It's not bad.
17: Bad. It's freaking awesome.
18: I love it.
17: I like cinnamon butter. Come on.
19: Dude, yes. And I do appreciate that their Caesar salad that you can get is more like Caesar salad soup with all the dressing they put on it.
18: Oh, yeah, but you got to have that.
19: Oh, yeah, it's awesome.
18: I put a straw in mine.
19: Well,
17: ribs are pretty good, too.
18: Ribs are good, yeah.
19: Somebody had shared a post online claiming that the employees were engaged in racist behavior and intentionally tampered with food served to black customers. And as outrageous as that obviously sounds, it's also pretty much unbelievable that this would be happening across a very large chain restaurant.
17: Yes. Like, they're saying that's what they do at all the Texas Roadhouse?
19: I think so, yeah. Because, I mean, you go down on X, TikTok, there's a lot of people buying into this saying, yeah, it's true. Well, it's not true. The person who originally posted about it said it was a hoax.
17: And then the bots take over.
19: Yep.
17: You're some other restaurant. You're Outback right now. You're like,
19: right. It might have been Outback.
17: You don't know.
19: Or TGI Fridays. Are those still around?
18: No.
17: Not as much.
18: Yeah.
19: Applebee's.
18: Yeah. Yeah. America's favorite neighbor is still around.
17: Hold
18: on.
17: How many TGI? Are they all gone?
18: I don't know. Gosh, I haven't seen one in a long time.
17: No, David's on it. Fine. Do not take away my Jack Daniel's steak. Do not.
19: Dude, I like TGIF, man.
17: I did.
19: Yeah, there are still locations.
17: Okay.
18: Okay.
17: Don't tell me it's like Ponderosa, like that downtrodden one in Wisconsin or the other downtrodden one in Florida.
18: Man, I'll tell you, the one in Wisconsin, every time someone eats there, I get a picture of it to show you.
17: Oh, because we did the whole report on it.
18: Because you did the whole Pondo thing.
17: Yeah. The reviews on that particular Ponderosa are laugh out loud funny.
18: Yes.
17: So bad.
18: But people will drive from all over the place to go there because they have these fond memories of Ponderosa.
17: No!
18: It's nostalgic. Yes.
17: Yes. All right, Scotty, what's your story?
18: I can't get over this Penn State story. It still blows my mind what was going on in this fraternity house.
17: Oh, yeah.
18: And they said the culture there was funny because they'd have these parties, and these freshmen who were pledging would come to these parties. Guys hadn't done coke in their life, are doing like lines of coke to impress the frat guys and girls that were there. It's unbelievable. And so then when they got done with that, when it got time to bag it up and sell it, the pledges had to bag it up and sell it.
17: Yes.
18: So they're going around with these little baggies full of cocaine for sale.
17: Yes.
18: Dropping it off in doors at, you know, dorms. And I was crazy. It was
19: teaching networking skills. I hear that's one of the big benefits of fraternities.
18: Yeah, and sales. You know, I don't know if you got like a trip to Colombia or something, like whoever sold the most bags of coke. Yes,
19: that's your study abroad program.
18: Yes. Right, exactly. It's nuts, though. This was going on this campus for quite a while, and I mean, everybody knew it.
17: Yeah, a lot of times that happens that way.
18: I mean, the students all knew where to get coke, so they'd just show up there and they'd have, you know. It's crazy.
17: For my story, well, the failing New York Times is weaponizing Islamophobia. As the FBI says, there are 7 times as many anti-Jewish as anti-Muslim hate crimes. The New York Times is stoking a panic, says the Washington Free Beacon. And then they go through to talk about how much more they talk about Islamophobia than anti-Semitism. This crap is still going on.
18: Man.
17: Yes, so watch out for it. Because, you know, if somebody goes jihadi anywhere, you'll hear the people say, well, we've got to stop that and Islamophobia.
18: Right. Yeah.
17: Every time. All right. Nimrod's in the news and a news update coming right up.

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10: Such a bizarre marketing story with the guys from Good Good Golf.
11: Yeah.
10: Like a YouTube channel where they play golf and all that. And they did an ad for a Callaway driver.
9: Yes.
10: Where it's like, you're going to be very protective over this. And in one of the ads, you see a woman going to pick up the driver, and the guy who owns the driver runs up and just tackles her.
9: Just, yes.
12: Do not touch my new driver.
10: Well, they've taken it down now.
11: Dang.
9: Yeah, they took it down the other day. That's Garrett Clark. He's like the leader.
10: And
9: the nicest guy, by all accounts.
10: Right, but if you're going in cold and you don't know who these people are.
9: No, it's a terrible ad.
10: It's an awful ad.
11: Yeah.
9: and people are wondering, how did it pass? How did it even get out there?
10: Yeah, and Callaway says, yeah, we approved it. You got to. Really? Yeah, because
11: what is Dylan Mulvaney teeing off next?
10: Because
11: what are we doing here?
10: That's a bad idea, because there are a lot of people who may not know what Good Good is and not understand the relationship and the interplay there, and all they see is Callaway supports beating up women.
11: Women,
9: I know. Yes, that's the thing. That those are the Good Good girls, and they have their own channel, and they're all friends. It's just a terrible ad all the way around.
11: Yeah, not good.
9: Yeah. Well, we'll see what happens with that. People are talking about, PGA Tour, because they're a sponsor of a tournament. They need to be stripped of that and this.
11: Back to what you always said, when somebody says, there are no bad ideas, you're like, yeah, there are bad ideas.
9: There are. Whoever said that had the worst ideas.
11: There are lots of bad ideas.
13: When the going gets tough.
14: Damn it, this is too hard.
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7: educated.
9: All right. Nimrod's in the news. We go to the marketing department of Callaway Golf. And that's all we have time for. And that's Nimrod's in the news.

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7: Good evening and happy Sunday, Central Illinois. Here's your WAND forecast. We're partly cloudy as you head into the rest of this evening, mainly dry, still breezy, with lows only in the low 70s. We are not getting a lot of relief from today's heat. In fact, we're back to it as we head into tomorrow, with highs for our Monday expected to reach into the low 90s once again. I'm meteorologist Heather Nicolone.
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8: From ABC News, I'm Wayne Cabot. After a lull in fighting, the U.S. and Iran are again firing at each other. Iran sending missiles into Jordan, targeting American bases. The U.S. sending rockets toward Iranian missile launchers in the Strait of Hormuz. ABC Stephen Portnoy.
9: Sunday's U.S. strike, the first since July 29th, coming just days after the war crossed the six-month mark. President Trump has said oil is transiting safely.
10: Millions and millions of barrels of oil are coming out of the strait every day.
9: And the Pentagon insists international shipping routes in the strait have been cleared of sea mines.
8: Clearing the strait is why the U.S. says it struck Iran today, claiming it was arming missiles with mines to drop in the water. Hours after the U.S. attack, Iran says it destroyed two U.S. bases in Jordan, but the American military says not true, that it shot down those missiles. Jordan says it shot down eight more. The number of missing following the flooding on the Nepal-Tibet border has risen to more than 3,000. ABC foreign correspondent Britt Klenet reports from Kathmandu.
11: Rescuers desperately trying to find any signs of life. Hundreds of people could be trapped. The Nepalese army racing to reach them. 85 Americans are unaccounted for in the Nepal-Tibet border region, according to the State Department. All around, residents facing a seemingly insurmountable crisis. Areas completely cut off, mud feeling like wet cement now covering whole villages. Forensics teams overwhelmed.
8: 15 are missing from a Grand Canyon campground. ABC's Danny Beckstrom.
12: Search and rescue crews hard at work after those floodwaters in the Grand Canyon triggered a large-scale rescue operation. More than 60 people trapped, pilots airlifting them to safety. The storms come amid monsoon season. Millions are on alert for more dangerous flash flood threats across parts of the Southwest.
8: Where the setup for monsoon rain continues tomorrow. 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
16: Do we have time for one more Dolly song?
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1: I'm Greg Bell, and up first, a familiar stage, screen, and television star heads up a popular family comedy. And later, we make our weekly visit with Mary Foster, the editor's daughter. Screenwriter Irving Brecker created this first series for his friend Groucho Marx. Brecker had penned the Marx Brothers movies At the Circus and Go West. Originally named the Flotsam Family, it failed to get off the ground because potential sponsors weren't convinced that Groucho would be believable playing the head of a household. Around that time, though, Brecker saw William Bendix in the comedy motion picture The McGarrons from Brooklyn. And after reworking the Flotsam Family into a story of a Brooklyn family that relocated to Los Angeles, he had himself a new radio show. The character Chester A. Riley was a riveter at an aircraft plant. His wife Peg was played by Paula Winslow, and the kids initially played by Sharon Douglas and Conrad Binion. Later, Barbara Eiler was heard as Babs. Others to voice Junior during the run were Scotty Beckett, Tommy Cook, and Bobby Ellis. Veteran performer John Brown was cast as Chester's neighbor and factory co-worker Jim Gillis, but it's the other fellow that he also played that became the breakout character, Digby Digger Odell, the friendly undertaker. This wartime episode is from October 1st, 1944.
2: 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Tonight, Riley is working overtime in the Barmer factory. 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
3: Oh, alas, my dear Peg. Our little brood is scattered to the four winds this evening. It distresses me to eat dinner alone.
4: Well, Uncle Buckley, for a man in distress, you certainly made short work of those four hamburgers.
3: Yes, but I had to force myself.
4: Well, do you think you could force yourself to eat another piece of pie?
3: Well, I'll have just a trifle. A large trifle.
5: Hiya, Templin. I'm home.
4: Well, hello, dear. You're earlier than I expected.
5: Oh, the bus made very good time. It didn't stop to pick up any people. How's about a movie tonight, Peg? There's a picture down the corner that Jimmy Fiddler gave 8 bells on his radio show.
4: Why, dear, Jimmy Fiddler never gives more than 4 bells.
5: I know, but there's 2 of us going.
3: Oh, hello, Riley.
5: Still eating, huh, Uncle Buckley? You know, till I seen your jaws in action, I never knew the meaning of perpetual motion.
4: Well, sit down, dear. I saved a hamburger for you.
5: You did? You must have had a stand over it with a gun. Say, where are the kids?
4: Well, Junior went camping with his gang, and Babs is eating at a girl's house.
5: It's getting so I hardly ever see Babs anymore. It's a good thing I got her picture in my lunchbox. Where's she eating?
4: At the Bidwells.
3: Oh, the Charles Roscoe Bidwells?
4: Mm-hmm.
3: This is tremendous. Bidwell is the head of the big banking house. Bidwell, Treadwater, and Beaver Hat.
5: Well, what do you know? Our little Babs in society, eating her way through the upper crust, huh?
4: Well, not exactly. It's just that Helene is in Babs' home economics class at school.
5: My own daughter, economical. How do you...
4: Yes, it's a special course where the girls learn how to act as good hostesses. You see, each girl has to give a dinner for another girl and the English teacher, Professor Cartwright. They made him judge because he's a bachelor.
5: Well, that's no excuse to poison a guy, is it?
4: Well, next Monday is Bab's turn to serve dinner, and she's invited Helene and Professor Cartwright here.
5: Well, lock Uncle Buckley out of the kitchen so they'll get enough to eat.
3: The kitchen? Well, you can't ask a Bidwell to eat in the kitchen.
5: Why can't we? That's where we eat.
3: But what's the dining room for?
5: To listen to the radio. Anybody knows that.
3: But Riley, the Bidwells are big people. If their lovely daughter consents to dine beneath our humble roof.
5: Look, Uncle Buckley, it ain't your humble roof. It's my humble roof. And it ain't humble. It's shingle.
3: But, Riley, Mr. Bidwell owns the biggest bank in the city.
5: So what? He owes me money.

0: $74. I got a bank book to prove it.
1: But, Riley, don't you want your daughter to meet the right people?
0: She met the right people the day she got born into our family.
2: Riley's right, Uncle Buckley. We don't have to put on any airs.
0: Oh,
2: there's the phone. I'll get it, Riley. You go finish your dinner.
0: Okay, Dumplin. Stop buying that last slab of that blueberry pie there, Uncle Buckley.
1: Riley, I beg of you. Next Monday night, do not refer to food as slabs or hunks. You will shame Babs before her English teacher.
0: Well, what's the matter? Am I a disgrace or something?
2: Riley, put on a necktie. The Bidwell secretary just called. Helene is driving Babs home, and I don't want her seeing you looking like that.
0: Fine thing. My wife don't think I look good. My wife's uncle don't think I talk good. I bet Babs ain't ashamed of her old man, tie or no tie. Where is my tie?
2: You're using it for a belt.
0: Oh, well.
2: Dear, it isn't that I'm ashamed of you, but I met that Helene once, and if you ask me, she is a bit snippy.
0: Well, then I don't want Babs running around with her. Tie's on. How's it look?
1: As though it had been tied underwater, like a fragment of tangled seaweed.
0: Well, I'll hold my chin down over the knot like this. Yeah. Fine thing. I emigrate from Brooklyn to California, so I won't have to wear a tie.
1: Oh, there they are, Riley.
0: Now, I'll go. I want to give this Bidwell kid the once-over to see if she's okay for Babs to know.
1: Here, I'll go with him, Peg, to see that he doesn't make any faux pas.
2: Oh, for goodness sake, he's forgotten his coat.
1: Oh, I'll get it for him. Riley, wait.
0: Okay, I know you got a horn. Take it easy.
3: Oh, there you are, Daddy.
0: Hello, Babs, honey.
3: Helene, may I present my father?
4: Charmed, Mr. Riley. Pardon my glove.
0: Pardon my bare hands. Pleased to meet you.
4: So sorry to interrupt your dressing.
0: Oh, I wasn't dressing.
3: Oh, Daddy, you forgot your coat.
0: No, I just took it off to eat dinner.
1: Well, Riley, my boy, I have your coat.
0: Oh, that's okay, Uncle Buck. You can borrow it tonight. I'll wear my sweatshirt to the movies.
1: Always jesting, Riley. Good evening, Barbara, my dear.
3: Helene, may I present my Uncle Buckley?
1: Buckley Turnbull of the Boston Turnbulls.
4: Really? Charmed.
1: Mrs. Riley, my niece regrets she can't welcome you at this time. She's occupied in some household matters.
0: Yeah, she's up to her elbows in dishwater. She's...
3: Daddy!
1: Riley, this charming little lady will take you seriously.
0: Oh, well, we're just plain people here, Helen, so when you come to dinner, don't go expecting no frills.
4: Really?
0: Yeah, sure. Our motto is buy some good food, cook it up tasty, throw it on a table, and every man for himself.
4: Babs, darling, since you evidently have no servants, do let me send our staff over to help you with your dinner.
3: Oh, no, Helene. When I give a dinner, I want to do it all myself.
0: Oh, yeah, you'll get a square meal, too, Helen. You look like you need some meat on your ribs.
3: Daddy, Helene, you will come, won't you?
4: Oh, I wouldn't dream of missing it for the world. I'm sure it'll be quite a novelty. Oh, by the way, Babs, what are you going to wear?
3: Oh, why, this dress, I guess. It's my best one.
4: Oh. Then I'll wear something old, too. Au revoir.
1: There she goes. What poise. What grace. What charm.
0: What a snip. You evidently have no servants. Let me send over our stiff. Don't worry, honey. We can throw a party as good as she can. Ain't that right, Babs? Babs. Where'd she go?
1: Into the house, poor child. No doubt she's in her room. Crying, probably.
0: Oh, you think maybe it was something I said?
1: Well, of course it was. You mortified the child.
0: Well, how did I? If Babs wants to throw a stylish party, I ain't stopping her, am I? I'll go tell her now. Babs.
3: Oh, hello, Daddy.
0: Babs, listen, you ain't crying, are you?
3: No, I got something in my eye, I guess.
0: Oh, that's good. I mean that you ain't crying. That dope Uncle Buckley thought you was crying.
3: Well, I'm not.
0: No, see you ain't, honey. Well, what are you not crying about? If it's about having them people for a feed, stop worrying, honey. We'll toss a party that'll make their eyes pop. Of course, I'm just a plain fella, but...
2: Daddy, stop saying that.
0: Well,
2: stop apologizing for yourself and me and us. We're just as good as anybody.
0: Well, sure we are.
2: That Helene, telling me she'd wear old clothes, too. Patronizing me. Why, I'd like to smack her.
0: Now you're talking like my own daughter. And I'll take a poke at her old man, too.
2: You ought to see the way she acted at her dinner tonight. Practically swooning over everything the professor said.
0: Oh, the professor. Ain't this professor a little old for that, Helen?
2: Oh, yes, he's awfully old. Why, he must be 30.
0: Ready for a wheelchair.
2: Oh, she made me feel like such a dummy. He'll never look at me again.
0: Ah, yes, he will, honey. We'll have him here to eat, see? And we won't have Helene. And he'll have to look at you. We'll put the meat platter in front of you.
2: But, Daddy, I have to ask Helene, too.
0: Why? Nobody likes her.
2: Oh, but, Daddy, she had me, and I have to have her back. It's etiquette, don't you see?
0: Oh, yeah, I guess so. It's like two prize fighters got to shake hands before they knock each other cold, huh?
2: Daddy, do you think we can get away with having them to dinner?
0: Sure we can, honey. Your mother will be around to kind of bring you luck with the cooking, and for this one time, we'll put on some dog, too. Whatever them Bidwell's done, we'll match them.
2: Oh, we couldn't. You should have seen their dining table.
0: Well, we got a table.
2: Oh, but ours is golden oak, and they have mahogany.
0: Well, it won't show. We'll put on a bigger tablecloth.
2: But, Daddy, they didn't use a cloth at all.
0: Cheapskate, saving on laundry.
2: No, Daddy. You see, they have individual table mats and lace doilies and silver candlesticks.
0: Well, I'm marking it down. One mahogany table with lace doily mats.
2: Daddy, you mean you're going to buy a new table for me?
0: Nothing's too good for my family. Only probably I can rent one. Props Fazuli has very swanky furniture. He rents to movie studios. And Brother Fazuli is a member of my lodge, the Brooklyn Patriots of Los Angeles. Go ahead, what else?
2: Well, after dinner, they had coffee in their library.
0: I'm marking that down. One library.
2: But, Daddy, where can we get...
0: What's a library? Books. Leave it to your old man. What else?
2: Well, after coffee, Helene said, "Shall we have a rubber of bridge?" Could have killed her. I can't play bridge.
0: Well, no, neither can I. I'll get a hold of some other game to play. What else?
2: Well... Of course, Mr. and Mrs. Bidwell weren't at the table with us because by the rules, the girl has to manage the whole dinner, but they dropped in later.
0: Well, me and your mother, we'll drop in earlier. We'll keep dropping in and out, you see. We'll be waiting on the table. So we...
2: Oh. Oh, no, Daddy. Oh, it's wonderful of you. You're always doing things for me, but I'm not going to have you waiting on table.
0: Look, baby. Someday when you grow up and have kids of your own, you're going to realize that there's nothing in the world that makes parents so happy as doing things for their children. And when the children actually appreciate it, well, that's parents' paradise.
2: Oh, but I want you and Mother to come in after the dinner, like the Bidwells. Oh, they were so nicely dressed, and they just sat around looking smart and kind of chatting.
0: I'm marking that down, chatter. Now, Babs, honey, now don't worry. You're going to make a big hit with Professor Cartwright.
2: Oh, Daddy, you're wonderful.
0: We'll show him, honey. This dinner will have everything that rich people got, plus the one thing that all poor people got.
2: What's that?
0: Appetites.
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10: Well, it's the day of Babs' dinner at which she is supposed to entertain her teacher, Professor Cartwright, and her upper-crust classmate, Helene Bidwell. Being hostess at this home-cooked dinner is part of the home economics course at Babs' school, and the rules say that mother can't help. However, the rules forgot father.
11: Daddy, I've got the menu all planned and everything bought for it.
12: Well, that's fine. And I'm just about ready to go out and begin collecting my stuff, too.
11: Oh, don't forget, Daddy, the dinner's tonight.
12: Now, don't start worrying again. I got to figure a way to get everything on the list here. Now, you take, for instance, a library of books.
11: Oh, but Daddy, where can we get a whole library?
12: I went around the neighborhood ringing doorbells. Look what I got. 16 library cards.
11: Library cards?
12: Well, sure. Who's got more books than a public library? If I take our 5 books on each of these here cards, we got 80 books in our library today.
11: But, Daddy, the library's closed this week for alterations.
12: Furthermore, I get closed? Well, then I'm going out and buy some books.
11: Oh, but that would cost a lot.
12: Oh, no, I can probably sell back the books again tomorrow. It ain't like we're going to dirty them up by reading them.
11: You'll be sure to get a game to play after dinner instead of bridge.
12: Oh, sure. Props Fazuli will have a mahogany table, candlesticks, lace doilies, and all that stuff. And from now on, the Rileys are going to be just like society people. Except we'll keep on working.

0: Hiya, Fazuli.
1: Yeah, fine, only it ain't Props Fazuli.
0: Well, if it ain't Muley Durkin.
1: That's correct. Yours truly, little Muley.
0: It was too dark in here to see good, Muley.
1: Well, Props keeps the place dark so the customers shouldn't see what they're getting.
0: Well, what are you doing here, Muley?
1: Nothing illegitimate. I'm minding the shambles for Props, but pray, what brings you here?
0: Well, Babs, my daughter, she's throwing a party extra special stylish, and I wanted to get some stuff to go with the occasion.
1: Well, for phony stuff, you come to the right gent.
0: Well, now, there's the thing over there that I need, a good-looking dining room table. It's mahogany, too.
1: Granted, it's mahogany, but you wouldn't want it. It's a gambling table, a movie prop. It was in a movie called Madness in Monte Carlo. A regrettable production.
0: But it don't look like no gambling table.

0: invented. Now it don't look like a gambling table, but observe. I trip this catch here thus, and watch.
1: Well, what do you know? The top turns itself over, and now it's a roulette table with the wheel and all.
0: Yeah, and vicey-vicey. See? I trip the gimmick so, once more, and presto.
1: Now it's a dining table again.
0: Truly a deceptive device.
1: Yeah. Say, Muley.
0: Yeah?
1: With this, I can kill two birds with one table. You see, after dinner, Babs needs a game to play instead of bridge. So now I got a very swanky game. It's like Monte Carlo, only we'll just play for matches.
0: Yeah.
1: Okay, I'll take the table. Now I got to go over and see my pal Digger Odell, the Undertaker.
0: Hey, nothing professional, I hope.
1: No. I'm borrowing one of his tuxedos to wear. He's got them in all sizes. Also, he's lending me a book of witty sayings for Undertakers. It'll give me a fast line of chatter for this party my bears are throwing. Say, that reminds me, Muley. I need a library.
0: Well, there's a lot of books over here on this table. This pile is Francis Bacon. This is Bill Shakespeare. And this pile is Charles Lamb.
1: Well, how do you think Props rents out them books, then?
0: Well, I don't know.
1: Well, I'm in a hurry. Wrap me up 5 pounds of Shakespeare, 5 pounds of Lamb, and 2.5 pounds of Bacon.

0: well. Gee, it's nearly time for them to come for dinner. Oh, Mother, I'm nervous as a cat.
1: Now, Babs, everything's going to be fine, dear. Could I see what you've done to the dining room now?
0: Oh, Daddy won't even let me see it till he says the word. Oh, where's Daddy?
1: He's dressing.
0: Oh, well, Riley, you're dressed to kill.
2: Good evening, Mrs. Dane. Kindly be so kindly as to take a gander at a very well-dressed fella.
0: Daddy, a dinner jacket.
2: Yep.
1: Well, it's very smart, dear. Makes you look much thinner.
2: Oh,
1: well, how does it feel?
2: Oh, it feels fine, but how long can a man go without breathing? And look, no cuffs on the pants, look.
0: Oh, Daddy, that's the style.
2: Yeah, but it ain't practical. Where'll I put my prune pits? But still, I can't cake. It didn't cost me a cent. And this little book come with it, free.
1: Oh, what's the book, dear?
2: Well, that's full of witty sayings and wise remarks. Whatever somebody says, this book gives you a comeback to it. I learned one of them by heart.
0: Oh, what is it, Daddy?
2: Well, first somebody has to say something about dinner.
0: Oh, well, when everything's ready, I'll say dinner is served.
2: Okay, and then I say, speaking of dinner, it's an established fact that the ancient Egyptians always had a skeleton sitting at the table at a feast.
1: Skeleton?
2: Wait, let me finish this. It was to remind them that life is fleeting, see? Hence the saying, a skeleton at the feast. How's that?
1: Well, it's educational, dear, but a bit depressing.
2: That teacher will remember this night.
1: Well, can we see the dining room now?
2: Sure, I got it all set. Come on. Real classy, huh?
0: Daddy, it looks fine. Uh-huh. I declare, what a lovely table.
2: And wait until after dinner. That table's got a surprise to it. Oh, Deb.
1: Well, they're early.
0: Oh, hurry, Daddy. Answer the door.
2: No, you go. I want to get caught kind of reading a good book. I want to make a good...
0: Oh, but I've got to take the roast out of the oven.
1: Now, look, I'll do that. You two go to the door.
0: Oh, all right. All right. Back me up, Daddy.
2: Yeah, now let's see. The ancient gypsies had red skeletons for dinner. Yeah. Okay, I'm all set. Open the door.
0: Well, good evening, Elaine. Good evening, Professor Cartwright.
3: Oh, how are you, Babs?
4: Hello, Miss Riley.
2: Good evening. Come on in.
0: Oh, Professor Cartwright, my father.
2: Riley's the name. I'm pleased to meet you, I'm certainly.
4: Mm-hmm. Thank you. Well, this is a cozy home you have here, Barbara.
2: Wait till you see our dining room. Say, I hope you both brung your appetites with you. Babs fixed a feeder with chokehold.
4: Something smells mightily good.
2: You're rightily.
5: Oh, I shan't be able to eat anything. Food is so boring.
0: Oh, Elaine.
2: Yeah, Elaine. Don't be no skeleton at the fiesta.
5: Skeleton? Really?
4: Oh, yes, indeed. Mr. Riley refers to the fact that the ancient Egyptians seated a skeleton at their feast to remind them that life was fleeting. Hence the saying, skeleton.

0: At the feast.
1: Well, that one's all shut. Babs, my book of witty sayings, where'd it go?
2: Well, I don't know, Babs.
1: Yeah, but I gotta find it. I only learned that one hunk of knowledge.
2: Good evening, Helene. And this must be Professor Cartwright.
0: Delighted to meet you, Mrs. Riley.
2: Well, Babs, I suppose your guests are hungry. Shall we go into the dining room?
1: Company!
3: Well, I'll see who it is. Why, it's Mr. Odell. Hello.
4: May I come in?
1: Well, well, folks. May I introduce Digger Odell, the best undertaker in town.
3: My goodness, an undertaker.
0: How do you do, Mr. Odell?
4: I'm fine, thank you. Simply great.
2: We're just going to sit down to dinner.
4: Oh, I'm not staying. I knew you were having a party, so I thought you might like to have these flowers. They're my favorites. Lilies.
3: Oh, dear. Thank you, Mr. Odell.
4: I like lilies. They're so gay.
1: Thanks for coming, Digger, but dinner's on a table and we didn't exactly plan on you.
4: I'm going. I don't want to be a skeleton at the feast. You know, the ancient Egyptians.
1: We know. We all know that one.
4: That suit fits you well, Riley. You look very natural.
1: Oh, thanks, Digger.
4: Yes, but your tie, it's not straight. Shall I straighten it, Riley?
1: Well, sure, go ahead.
4: Let me see now. You'll have to lie down.
1: That Digger always kidding. Never mind my tie.
2: We won't wait for Mr. Riley.
3: No. Professor Cartwright, will you take Miss Bidwell into dinner, please?
0: Oh, delighted. My arm, Helene, if you please.
4: No, I'd better go.
1: Oh, yeah. Thanks, Digger. This way out. I don't like the rush.
4: I understand, Riley. We all have to go sometime.
1: Well, I'm coming. Listen, if anybody sees a little book laying around...
0: Time enough for literature after dinner, Mr. Riley. My, this is a lovely table, and that roast, it makes my mouth water.
3: How are Babs? Everything on the table at once?
0: Well, real home style.
3: Yes, and quite proper when there are no servants, Helene. Daddy, will you carve the roast? Riley? Where are you? Riley, what are you looking for under the table?
1: Just trying to find my book. Oh, I see it.
3: Oh, Riley, get up, dear.
1: Okay. Look, Helene, you got your foot near a little trigger under the table, see?
3: What?
1: Don't touch that.
3: Trigger?
1: Yeah, you see, this here I'm touching with my foot, see? One little push on that end. I pushed it. Catch the rose. I have it.
0: It landed right in Helene's lap.
3: Oh, I was never so... Look at my dress and look at my dinner. Oh, Riley, what happened? Why, look at that table. All squares and numbers and a wheel. Is this a roulette table?
1: Well, yeah, you see, that was going to be the surprise. If nobody wants to play roulette, maybe we should all go out in the kitchen for crackers and tea. Have some more pie, Professor Cartwright?
0: Oh, no, thank you. Really, 3 pieces is my limit.
2: Well, it was nice of you to eat the roast after the act.
0: Oh, nonsense. The pot roast wasn't harmed at all. Helene caught it before it hit the floor.
3: Oh, I never thought you'd have dinner in our kitchen, Professor Cartwright.
0: I'm really enjoying it, Babs.
2: Well, I hope you'll let Babs try again for her mark as a hostess.
0: Why, she carried off a very difficult situation beautifully. I am fed and happy. That, I think, entitles Babs to a rating of 100%.
3: Oh, that's wonderful.
0: Too bad Miss Bidwell decided to leave before dinner.
1: Oh, yes, Miss Bidwell. The Rileys had a skeleton at the feast, but she went home. You know something? She sure looks good, Trish.

0: Best in grape.
1: Oh, as a matter of fact.
2: All statements regarding the nutritional values of meat made on this program are accepted by the Council on Foods and Nutrition of the American Medical Association.
0: Folks, this is William Bendix on behalf of all the Rileys and our sponsor, the American Meat Institute. May I remind you that now is a time for all of us to give all we can to the National War Fund. Thousands of victims of Axis brutality will be helped. Lives will be saved if we contribute now to the National War Fund. 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
2: Follow the Life of Riley, starring William Bendix and sponsored by the American Meat Institute, next week at the same time. William Bendix plays Riley by arrangement with Hal Roach. 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
3: That wartime episode of The Life of Riley originally aired on October 1st, 1944. The actor who played Chester William Bendix showed up in some major war pictures. He was Sergeant Smaxey Russell in 1942's Wake Island, a John Farrell fact-based movie also starring Brian Dunleavy, McDonald Carey, and Robert Preston. The following year, Bendix was seen as Corporal Potts in Guadalcanal Diary, also featuring Lloyd Nolan and Anthony Quinn. Then, just a few months before that radio episode, or in January of 1944, Bendix appeared in Alfred Hitchcock's Lifeboat, based on a story by multiple award-winning American author John Steinbeck. It related the tale of survivors of a torpedoed ship in the same boat as one of the German sailors who sunk it. Bendix played Gus, joined by Tallulah Bankhead, John Hodiak, Hume Cronin, and Heather Angel. I'll share with you a fun little piece of trivia about Lifeboat at the end of the show. A hint, it's about Hitchcock's famous cameos. Well, I'm Greg Bell, and up next on Wynn Radio as we travel to Valley Springs in order to make a weekly visit with Mary Foster, the editor's daughter, right after we take this break.
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1: And now, Mary Foster, the editor's daughter. It's about 8 o'clock in the evening, and Mary Foster Lord is sitting in her car in front of a drugstore on the main street of the small town of Brooksville. Presently, her father, Henry Foster, emerges from the store and walks over to the car, buttoning his overcoat up around his neck, and he says...
15: Gracious, it's cold out. Starting to snow a little bit, too. See them flakes coming down, Mary?
16: Yes. Well, now, did you find out where Dorothy's parents live?
15: Yeah. The fellow in the store said that you take the next street on the right, and it's the fourth house on the left. Brick house, he said. Only brick house on the street.
16: Well, that should be easy enough to find, then.
15: Well, you drive slow now, Mary. As soon as that snow starts coming down, it's going to be slippery. Especially with all them wet leaves in the road.
16: Yes, darling, I know. Now, where's the first street on the right?
15: I don't know. I'll be getting there pretty quick, I should think. Oh, there it is.
16: Where?
15: Ahead there by the street light.
16: Oh, yes, I see.
15: I declare I don't like to be out in an automobile on such a night as this.
16: Oh, now, Dad, stop your fussing. I haven't any intention of skidding us into a ditch or a pole or anything. Oh, look. There's the brick house he mentioned. Well, I don't see any sign of Mrs. Darby's station wagon, do you?
15: No, I don't. Furthermore, I don't see any lights on in the house either. Looks to me as if nobody's home.
16: Well, to tell the truth, I didn't really expect to find Dorothy here. She'll probably be right where I thought she'd be, at Mike Mooney's garage.
15: You going over there now?
16: Uh-huh. Of course, it's entirely logical that she should be there. After Amelia practically told her and Mooney that we knew they planned to play that trick on me.
15: Well, now look. Suppose she is there talking with him. I don't know what you're going to do about it. I mean, they certainly ain't likely to keep on talking about the matter if we walk in on them.
16: Well, let's get there first, Dad, before we throw out my ideas no good.
15: Oh, sure, sure. I ain't objecting. I'm just wondering. Speaking of wondering, Mary, how do you figure Doc Nelson in this setup?
16: What do you mean, Dad? How do I figure him?
15: Well, I mean, it kind of appears to me as if Dorothy's enlisted his sympathy.
16: Oh, yes, I think it's quite likely she has. Oh, after all, that wouldn't be so very difficult, Dad. She's a pretty girl, and she can be very, very sweet when she wants to be. And she wants to be sweet to Bill, naturally.
15: Yes, I know all that. But after all, you ain't giving Doc credit for having much sense to be influenced as easy as that.
16: Well, darling, he's a man. And he's as honest as the day is long. Therefore, he'd believe almost anything a pretty girl would tell him. Especially if she cried a little while she was telling him.
15: Oh, listen, Mary. Men ain't that simple.
16: All right, Dad, they're not then. Oh, there's Mooney's garage just ahead.
15: Oh, yeah. Well, what you gonna do? Get out and walk right in?
16: Oh, no. No, at least not yet. Well, now look around. Do you see that station wagon anywhere?
15: No, I don't see a thing of it. Commences to look to me, Mary, as if you was wrong in figuring that she'd be here.
16: Yes, it does at that, Dad. Well, look, maybe she's already been here and left. Or maybe she hasn't even gotten here yet.
15: Well, in that case, I wouldn't hardly think she'd get out of a car and walk into that garage, seeing us here. I mean, that don't make any kind of sense.
16: Oh, well, no, she wouldn't, of course. You know, I guess the only thing to do is to drive around for a few minutes and then come back again.
15: Oh, well, gracious sakes alive. I don't want to ride around this town all night, child. I want to be getting home.
16: Oh, Dad, I shouldn't have asked you to come along in the first place. Next time I won't ask you.
15: Well, if I thought this was anything but a wild goose chase, I'd take more interest in it, but
16: Dad,
15: I don't...
16: Dad, wait a minute.
15: What?
16: What's that car around to the side of that building there? Isn't that a station wagon?
15: Where do you see it?
16: Right over there.
15: Oh, I don't know. Can't see very clear, what with that snow coming down the way it is. Some sort of automobile, though, I guess.
16: I'm going to get out and have a look at it.
15: All right. I may as well go along, too.
16: Careful, Dad. Don't slip.
15: Hey, there's no light in the garage, is there?
16: I don't know. Just a second and I'll see. Yes. Yes, there's a light in the office, Dad. Now we'll see about that car. Uh-huh. It's Mrs. Darby's station wagon, sure enough. Well, Dad, begins to look as if I was right.
17: 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We'll be right back after this short break.
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23: Mike, there's not a thing they can prove. Not a thing they can do about it if you don't admit anything.
24: As far as I'm concerned, I ain't keen on having them investigate the thing. You think that's what they're going to do?
23: I don't know. They might not, of course, but frankly, I'm inclined to believe they will. Because Mary's got everything to gain and nothing to lose by an investigation.
24: Fine thing for my business here if they run onto anything.
23: Oh, but they won't, Mike. Good grief, I've been trying to make you understand that. Nobody saw us together when you came over to Valley Springs and drained the oil out of that car, so they haven't got one tangible thing to put their finger on. Unless you say something.
24: I ain't likely to advertise it, but when that old dame, what's her name?
23: Parrish, Amelia Parrish.
24: Well, when she came over and started yapping about jail, well, causes a guy to do some thinking.
23: Yes, but she didn't know for sure you tampered with that car, did she?
24: Well, she sounded it.
23: Oh, it was just a bluff. You can be sure of that.
24: Yeah, but look, Doc. I ain't any angel, and I've done things before that maybe was a little, well, a little mite crooked. Plenty of them. But what I don't like is what you told me about fixing that car. It was just a joke on somebody.
23: Well, it really was.
24: Listen, kid, it ain't any joke when people start talking about jail, not to me.
23: Oh, Mike, don't get so upset about it. It doesn't amount to anything at all.
24: Then what are you over here for, trying to get me to keep my mouth shut, huh? If it's so funny, why don't we all get a big laugh out of it?
23: Oh, for goodness sake.
24: Maybe you better tell me what the idea was of having that car fixed.
23: It doesn't amount to anything, Mike. Really, it doesn't. It was a joke of a sort.
24: What do you mean, of a sort?
23: Oh, I mean just that. Now I've said all I need to about it, but remember...
24: Now, hold everything, kid. I want to know what this is all about, see? I want to know now. This business was no joke, and you can't make me believe that it was.
23: Well, I just wanted to get even with somebody.
24: Yeah? What for?
16: For...
23: Well, because I hate the very ground she walks on, Mike. Is that reason enough?
24: Oh, another dame, huh?
23: Yes.
24: Yeah, maybe it was the young one that drove up here with the old geezer.
23: That's right. Mary Lord.
24: Ah. So you had me fix her car so as to ruin it.
23: It wasn't her car at the time. It was mine.
24: Yours?
23: Mm-hmm.
24: Wait a minute. Let me get this straight. You hate her and you want to even up with her, so you get me to ruin your car. Listen, what kind of sense does that make?
23: I'm trying to explain to you. She works for Allie Noble over in Valley Springs.
24: Yeah, so she says.
23: She runs his automobile agency for him, sells cars and so on.
24: Yeah?
23: So what I wanted to do was to make it appear as if that car she sold me was no good. After she'd guaranteed it in front of in front of a third person. So I phoned you, and that's the whole story, Mike.
24: Swell. So now we're in a jam on account of it.
23: Don't be silly.
24: Look, suppose the word gets around town here that I was in on that kind of a deal. What do you think that's going to do to my business?
23: The word won't get around unless you talk about it yourself.
24: Seems to me they had the story, those folks that came over here.
23: No, they didn't either. Oh, they may have suspected something of the sort, but they don't know for sure.
16: I wouldn't be quite so certain of that if I were you, Dorothy.
24: Hey, for Pete's sake.
0: A little mite of a surprise for you, ain't it, Mooney? I think it could be.
23: What are you doing here?
16: Talking to you, of course. What else do you think we'd be doing here? Well, Dorothy, it looks to me as if you'd overplayed your hand this time. In fact, I know you have.
23: I don't know what you mean.
24: Listen, if you came here to
23: talk... Shut up, Mike.
24: Huh?
23: I'll do the talking here for both of us. And I don't want one single word out of you. Just why are you here, Mary?
16: Isn't it self-evident?
23: No, it isn't, and I don't care for the interruption. I came here to call on a friend of mine, and you and your father are intruding. Now, please leave.
0: No, I guess we won't leave just yet, young woman. So you did hire this scoundrel to fix that car in order to cast discredit on my daughter.
24: Who are you calling a scoundrel?
0: You.
24: Okay, brother, you're asking
23: Mike,
24: for it.
23: Now sit down in that chair and stay there and keep quiet, do you hear me?
0: So you let this girl make a fool out of you, did you, Mooney? That's fine business.
24: Look, all I did
23: was... Shut up, you idiot. I said I'd do the talking.
16: I'm afraid nothing you can say will get you out of the scrape you're in, Dorothy. Usually I have a lot of tolerance for people, but I haven't one single bit for you.
23: I still don't know what you're talking about.
16: It so happens that my father and I heard the conversation between you and this man, so don't try to deny that you hired him to make that car break down.
23: Hired him to... Why, that's the most ridiculous thing I ever heard, Mary.
16: Is it?
23: Wherever did you get such an idea as that?
16: Oh, so you're going to try to deny it?
23: Naturally.
16: Would you like to have me repeat the conversation? I can, I think, almost word for word.
23: If you're talking about hiring somebody to make a car break down... I don't know what you mean.
0: Well, there's plenty of folks in Valley Springs who'll know what it means. Don't you worry about that.
23: This is all a mystery to me, Mr. Foster. But even if it wasn't, don't forget, people would believe me just as quickly as they'd believe you.
16: All right, Dorothy. Let's stop all this fencing right now. You're going to leave Valley Springs at the end of this week. Or else you're going to find that public opinion will force you to leave. So... take your choice.
1: But perhaps Dorothy Moss is right. People believed her before when she said Mary had sold her a broken-down car, and Mary said she hadn't. Perhaps she will be believed again when she denies Mary's accusation. On the other hand, maybe Mary has at last found a way to rid the town of this treacherous woman. Be sure to listen to the next thrilling chapter of Mary Foster, the Editor's Daughter. Here's a message from a man who has seen thousands of loaves of bread baked. Mr. R.F. Lovell, General Superintendent of Kroger Bakeries at Columbus, Ohio.
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3: 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I'm Greg Bell, and earlier we had William Bendix as Chester Riley in The Life of Riley. I mentioned he was also one of the stars of Alfred Hitchcock's 1944 wartime picture, Lifeboat. 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
3: 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I'm Greg Bell, and we're done this time around. 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
34: From ABC News, I'm Wayne Cabot. U.S. forces have taken their first military action against Iran in a month. Iranian rocket launchers on the Strait of Hormuz got targeted on suspicion of preparing mines to blow up ships in the strait. Soon after, a tanker was hit in the Strait of Hormuz, no known connection, though. Then Iran sent missiles toward U.S. bases in Jordan, claiming it destroyed those bases. The U.S. and Jordan saying no, the missiles got shot down. Predictably, oil prices are heading higher. Brent crude back above 90. President Trump's deal to take a stake in Venezuelan oil is a step toward rebuilding its dilapidated oil infrastructure, but analysts say it's going to be years to see an impact on global oil. Just in from the National Park Service, they have recovered a body from the Colorado River after a wall of water from heavy rain washed over a campsite. Erica Biola was afraid that she would die when water and mud came rushing into her campsite. She ran for her life.
0: Running as hard as I could, but you can't get too far in knee-deep mud and water and debris everywhere. And yeah, there was a moment there where I didn't think I was going to be able to make it in time.
34: Flooding has knocked out the park's water pipeline. No overnight hotel stay starting tomorrow at the Grand Canyon. Tonight, rescue crews are back searching the mud and debris for 14 campers still unaccounted for. The magnitude is much greater in Nepal and Tibet, where 3,000 are missing, and more flooding is possible. Dharma Panta from North Carolina has family there and is sick about it.
5: I still cannot sleep because of that news, what happened in that community.
34: Authorities in Nepal warning of potential fresh flooding as water levels rise in the river that swept 800 people that we know of to their deaths. People in flood-affected districts have been urged to stay alert. You're listening to ABC News.
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34: If you look on your Google Maps, you're going to see the change. Google updating maps to rename Lake Ontario Lake America, at least for users in the United States. The change came days after President Trump's executive order in a trade war with Canada. Google's saying people using maps in the U.S. will be seeing Lake America. People in Canada will be seeing Lake Ontario. And outside the U.S. and Canada, people will see both names. Dolly Parton's niece says the family held a private burial on Friday, and Dolly has been laid to rest at her Nashville burial site, Woodlawn Memorial Park, and mausoleum. At concert venues across America, the music tributes keep on pouring in. That's Kacey Musgraves at Boston's TD Garden Arena last night. As the crowd sang along and roared with approval, Musgraves lavished praise on a hero to so many.
13: What a humanitarian. Someone always looking out for someone else. Looking out for the underdog. Even when it probably wasn't easy. Even when it didn't benefit her career.
34: Brandi Carlile could tell you that. She says Dolly took a risk and accepted me for being gay. She honored Dolly at her show in Nashville last night. I'm Wayne Cabot, ABC News.
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0: Wally Maris Police Lieutenant Riley. Now also featured in this episode, Herb Rawlinson as Dr. Penford, Noreen Gamil as Mrs. Penford, Hi Everback as Eric, Don Diamond as Wesley, and Martha Wentworth as Mrs. Hogan. It's from August 9th, 1948.
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2: Personal notice, danger is my stock and trade. If it's the kind of trouble you can't handle without confidential help, you've got a job for me, George Valentine. Write full details.
3: Dear Mr. Valentine, as a doctor, I've had to tell many people that they were doomed to die. Well, today, I was told the same thing myself. I was even informed of the time and the method. All the facts were there, except who is going to kill me and why. I suppose I should go to the police, but they would only scare the killer off. Next time, he may not be thoughtful enough to warn me. I don't know what you charge for a service like this.
4: I don't know what you charge for a service like this, but whatever it is, I'm willing and able to pay. My executioner hasn't allowed me much time, so you can understand I'm anxious that you meet me at my office as quickly as possible. It's signed, Dr. Norman Penford.
2: Here, Brooksy, is something that makes no sense at all.
4: Well, how can you say that, George? A man expects to be murdered and the notion doesn't fill him with too much enthusiasm. I think that makes a lot of sense.
2: It's the note within the note I'm talking about, Angel.
4: Hmm?
2: Yeah, why did the so-called executioner announce the date of the event and apparently supply a blueprint of his intention? Is he some kind of a newborn fool?
4: Well, maybe he's so sure of himself he thinks he can't get caught.
2: Now, that's the kind of self-confidence I like to see in people, Brooksy. Except in murderers. What was the address of Dr. Penford's office again? Tell me, Dr. Penford, you're a surgeon, aren't you? Not a psychiatrist.
3: That's right, Mr. Valentine. Why do you ask?
2: For a very good reason. The note Dr. Penford got. Read it again, will you, Brooksy?
4: Oh, yeah. Notice of execution. Time, Tuesday night. Place, wherever you will be. Method, one unerring fatal shot. Executioner, someone who hates you very dearly. Guess who?
2: Unsigned and typewritten.
3: Yes, I see what you mean. It does sound mad.
2: Doctor, can you think of any patient who'd go this length because of, some kind of a grudge?
3: No, that's inconceivable.
4: You know, this could be a crank note.
3: Do you believe that, Miss Brooks?
4: No, somehow I don't.
2: Okay, let's start from scratch, Doctor.
3: Yes?
2: Before I can do anything about this note, I've got to know something about you.
3: Oh, there's not much to tell. I have my regular hours at the hospital, and I see a few people here at my office, which is just a part of my home. It's really an uneventful sort of grind, day in and day out, except...
2: Yeah?
3: Well, my son Eric is home from college for the summer. It makes this house a little brighter than usual.
4: And your wife, Dr. Penn?
3: I'm a widower, Miss Brooks. My wife died 21 years ago when Eric was born.
4: Oh, I see.
2: I suppose this picture on your desk is your wife.
3: What?
2: This picture.
3: I should have put that away. Wonderful to think that Eric never resented it being there.
4: Why should he?
3: Well, you see, this was my first wife.
2: Oh. We're learning more and more, aren't we, Doctor?
3: I didn't even think of telling you about Jane.
2: Oh, Dr. Penford, in a case like this, when you don't know anything, everything becomes important. What about your first wife?
3: Well, Jane and I were married less than 2 years. I haven't seen her since the divorce. The only reason I even know that she's still alive is that I send her an alimony check every month.
2: I see.
3: I met Eric's mother about a year later. I had a small practice in Kenton. That's a little mining town not far from here.
2: Mm-hmm. All of which doesn't conjure up the figure of a crazed, egotistical murderer.
3: Yes, I know. But as I said, my life has been rather humdrum.
2: All right, Doctor, let me take it from there. From what I can read into this letter, I'd say that if the person who wrote it carries out his threat, it would be on Tuesday night, as promised.
3: That's right, Valentine.
2: And you're hiring me to see that it doesn't come off, as promised.
3: If you can.
5: Oh, Dad, I... Oh, sorry, I didn't know you had patients.
3: Oh, not at all, Eric. These are two friends. Miss Brooks, Mr. Valentine, my son.
5: Oh, Miss Brooks, Mr. Valentine, I know I'm probably interrupting something, but look, Dad, how about doing the town with me tonight? We'll start with the country club and then, well... Who knows?
3: Sorry, Eric, I'm afraid not.
5: Now, what do I have to do to make him come out of his shell? Dad imagines I have a score of debutantes just waiting to make an evening of it.

0: with me. The truth is, Dad did say Miss Brooks, didn't he?
1: His very word.
0: Well, then, you might care to join me.
2: Eric.
0: Oops, I didn't mean to go plowing through the bounds of propriety, but seemed like an idea, an inspired idea, Miss Brooks.
1: Oh, I'm sure it would have been fun, Eric, but I had a few other ideas myself.
0: Well, good try. Nice to have met you, Mr. Valentine. Now I'd better go up and shower. Six sets of tennis in this sun is like a Turkish bath. See you later, Dad.
3: Well, that's quite a hunk of man you've got for a son, Dr. Penford.
4: Isn't he, though?
3: But we seem to have gotten off the subject. Tomorrow is Tuesday.
4: You may be sure I haven't forgotten.
3: You understand, Doctor. I'll have to go about this any way I see fit.
4: Of course.
3: So I'll be in touch with you, then. We'd better get started, Brooksy.
5: I can't imagine why you're here, Mr. Valentine. I have only one interest in Norman Penford. The alimony check he sends me each month.
3: Well, you're very frank, to say the least, Mrs. Penford.
6: But we thought if you knew he was in danger, you'd be glad to give us some facts about his past. That it might help us.
5: Oh, I can give you a beautiful fact that will help you to understand Norman perfectly.
3: Yeah?
5: Just after our son was born, Norman left us. We haven't seen him since.
6: But we just met Dr. Penford's son.
3: He told us Eric was a child by his second marriage.
5: Oh?
6: He didn't mention anything about another son.
5: It might have slipped his mind.
3: Now, wait a minute. I want to get this straight.
5: Mr. Valentine, don't raise your voice. My son Wesley is working in the next room. He doesn't like to be disturbed while he's writing his book.
7: Mother, who's there?
5: Oh, no one, Wesley. Just some people.
3: Friends of your father, as a matter of fact.
5: Mr. Valentine, don't go in that room.
4: My father? What are you talking about?
6: Certainly you should be interested in your father if he happens to be in danger.
5: Wesley, I tried to keep these people from disturbing you.
3: My name is Valentine. This is Miss Brooks.
4: How do you do? Forgive me if I don't get up. Now, about my father.
3: Go on.
4: I don't feel I have one. As for his being in danger, Miss Brooks, you can understand my lack of concern.
6: Yes, but...
4: Now, get out, both of you.
5: See? Now you've upset him. Never mind the pen, Wesley. I'll pick it up.
4: Sorry. My father isn't really worth any such display of emotion on my part. Now, I would appreciate it if you left.
3: Okay. The way you want it.
5: I think you can find your own way out.
6: I'm sure we can.
3: Well, that's what I call a beginning with all sorts of possibilities. Angel, I think this calls for some friendly cooperation from Lieutenant Riley.
8: Valentine, I'm a public servant. I have a deep aversion to notes that threaten murder, but why, in the name of everything that's holy, didn't this doctor come straight to me?
6: Oh, now you're not going to pout, Lieutenant. George explained all that.
3: I can't take care of this thing myself, Lieutenant. It's a big brown stone house with plenty of ways of getting in and out. And I only have two eyes.
8: Oh, okay, okay. Ah, for the love of... Yeah, Riley speaking. Yeah, let me have it. Well, how long has this been going on? What? 9 months. $1,250 in cash every month? Yeah, I see. Okay, thanks a lot. Well, your hunch was right, Valentine. Dr. Penford's been drawing out $1,250 a month regularly for the last 9 months and in cash.
3: Wouldn't you say that smells slightly like blackmail?
6: And to high heaven?
8: You'll have those men, Valentine. Five of my best men. And once Dr. Penford comes home from dinner tomorrow night, no one will get in or out of that place without us knowing.
3: Thank you, Lieutenant.
8: Shut up.
6: George, you mean all we're going to do now is wait till tomorrow?
3: Oh, no, Brooksy, no. You've got a date tonight.
6: Have I? Oh, how nice.
3: With Eric Penford.

0: made you change your mind and call me, Claire?
1: Well, shall we call it a whim, Eric?
0: No.
1: Well, shall we say I just wanted to see the country club?
0: No.
1: Shall we say a girl can't always admit how she feels with other people present?
0: Then you wanted to be alone with me tonight, didn't you, Claire?
1: Eric, let's go back inside and dance.
0: No.
1: Please, my wrist.
0: Nothing like this has ever happened to me before. You must know how beautiful you look now.
1: Not unless someone tells me.
0: You probably think I'm just another college kid home for the summer. Maybe you don't take me seriously.
1: Oh, I didn't say that, Eric.
0: And what do you have to say?
1: Eric...
0: Now, don't be afraid to fall in love with me. I can take care of you, Claire. There won't be any question of money.
1: There won't?
0: I don't even have to go back to college. I get $1,250 a month, come rain and shine.
1: Well, that's a lot of money. Where does it come from?
0: No, that's not important, darling, but it'll always be there. I've taken care of that. What do you say, Claire?
1: I don't know what to say. You've got to give me a few minutes to think it over. No, not with you around. That wouldn't be fair.
0: Oh, Claire, darling.
1: It won't be long.

0: Rich?
1: Yeah, Brooksy?
0: I have only a minute to talk.
1: Go on.
0: Eric just told me he gets $1,250 every month.
1: The exact amount Dr. Penford takes out in cash from the bank?
0: Yeah.
1: Well, that's a new one for the book, Angel. A son blackmailing his own father.
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9: And now back to tonight's adventure of George Valentine. Well, when a respectable doctor hires you to protect him against a threatened murder summed up in a typewritten note, you'd think after that your client wouldn't be likely to lie to you. But instead of the one acknowledged son, you find there are two, and son number one is apparently blackmailing his own father for a fancy sum. So with time growing short, you make your way to the little mining town of Kenton.
1: Mrs. Vishniewski, you've lived here in Kenton a long time. You remember Dr. Penford, don't you?
10: Oh, a good doctor. A very good man. Too bad he not stay here.
1: Or maybe you remember his wife. Was he happily married?
10: Married? Plenty girls wanted to marry doctor. but he was no married man when he lived here.
1: I don't know. What's that? Are you sure?
10: Oh, yes. Yes, very sure.
11: Of course I remember Dr. Penford, Mr. Valentine.
1: Would you have any idea why he left, Mrs. Hogan?
11: Well, confidentially, it was the morning after Annie Pulaski died, after having her child.
1: Oh?
11: Yes. And the boy died stillborn, too, Dr. Penford said. I'd swear that's what took the heart out of the poor man and made him leave town.
1: Well, thank you, Mrs. Hogan.
11: Never forget that night. Mr. Hogan and I lived next to the Pulaskis at the time. I remember us saying to each other when we heard the little one cry out in the night, "Sure ain't it wonderful to hear the sound of new life coming into the world."
1: I thought you said...
11: I know, Mr. Valentine. The next morning, Dr. Penford told us the baby didn't even live to breathe. Well, must have been our imagination.
1: Yeah. Yeah, it must have been.
12: No, I assure you, Mr. Valentine, no marriage license has ever been issued to Dr. Norman Penford. Not here in Kenton. Our records are very complete.
1: I see. And you're also sure there's never been a birth certificate for an Eric Penford?
12: Well, if there were, we'd have it here. Yes, indeed. Any other information?
1: Yeah. When's the next train back to town?

0: Benford, let's stop kidding each other.
1: What do you mean?
0: You've hired me to keep you from getting killed tonight. It's only a few hours before sundown, and you still want to go along with those lies you told me.
1: Lies?
0: Such as Eric being your son. You know that's a lie.
1: What? Well, how do you know that?
0: You never even had a second wife, Doctor.
1: Valentine.
0: Oh, yes, you gave me nothing to work on, so I had to find out these interesting little details for myself. Those couple of years you spent in Kenton told me a lot. Now, just who is Eric?
1: Is he the son
0: of Annie Pulaski? Well, Doctor, you left suddenly the next day.
1: All right, Valentine, I took the child. It was wrong, but think of the things that I gave him. He never wanted for anything. What would he have had in Kenton? Life in an orphanage? And then facing a world that was against him every inch of the way? Oh, no, I saved him from all that.
0: Yes, yes, very fine motives, Doctor. You took a boy who wasn't your own, called him your son, gave him every opportunity. Still, you haven't seen or spoken to your real son for more than 20 years.
1: Wesley, what do you know about him?
0: Just something else I found out.
1: Oh. Well, the truth is, Valentine, I never thought of Wesley as my son. He belonged to his mother, and I left it that way. And then when I thought I could have a son like Eric, I couldn't resist the temptation.
0: He's repaying you beautifully, isn't he?
1: What? What's that?
0: He's holding you up, isn't he, Dr. Benford? He knows he's not your son.
1: Oh, there were so many lies to tell, and he kept digging and probing, and it had to come out at last.
0: $1,250 a month. Why don't you go and tell him where to head in?
1: Oh, it's not that easy, Valentine. I've boasted of that boy all his life. How strong and tall and beautiful he is. You just don't let a truth like this come to life all of a sudden.
0: All right. We got that all straight. Now, how does it tie up with that note?
1: It doesn't. It has nothing to do with it.
0: That could be another lie, Doctor.
1: But it isn't, Valentine. This thing between Eric and me is entirely personal. I'll never admit to another living soul that he's been blackmailed. And about tonight, all I know is what I've told you, and I need your help. You wouldn't walk out on me now, would you?
0: No, tonight you're going to get every protection a man can expect. But tomorrow morning, get yourself another boy or talk it out with the police.
1: Thanks, Valentine. I'm just worried about tonight.
2: Not still working, Dad. You ought to take a little time off. Oh, hello, Valentine.
0: Hi.
2: Swell swimming at the pool today. I couldn't find anybody to give me any real competition.
1: You never can.
0: I understand, Eric, that you're also on the boxing team up at college.
2: Oh, it's nothing. I just happen to have a left jab that seems to hit in the right place, the right time.
0: You mean something like this? Oh! Oh!
2: What are you trying to do?
0: Well, maybe a right cross like this, champ. Oh!
1: Mr. Valentine.
2: Dad, what are you trying to do? What's happening here?
0: That, Eric, was to make up for all the times your dad didn't take you across his knee. Don't worry about tonight, Doctor. I'll be around.

0: Well, how you doing, Valentine?
1: Ah, the good Lieutenant Riley. Your presence makes this quite an occasion.
0: Oh, I just wanted to make sure you were happy with our service. If you were displeased, you know, you might decide not to put your confidence in the police department again.
1: The subtlety of your sarcasm, Lieutenant, is a beautiful thing. But kidding aside,
0: yeah,
1: the way you've got your men planted, I can't see how anybody can get in that house without being seen.
0: Oh, it's nothing. It's just a little trick I learned after more than 20 years on the force. I even have Hennessy trailing Penford to his restaurant.
1: Oh, I didn't miss that either. Thanks. I told the doctor to accept no calls and hold her for the night. Once he's inside, he's as good as sealed up. Nobody will be able to get at him.
0: Well, if you want me, I'll be hanging around for a while in the patrol car down the street.

0: here you are, George. Right. Here's a sample of all the letters on Dr. Penford's typewriter.
1: Good, good. Let's get over here under the street lamp.
0: Oh, hey, wait a minute, George. Isn't that the doctor coming home now?
1: Yeah, so it is.
2: Is that you, Valentine?
1: Yes, we've met before, remember, Doctor?
2: Oh, I guess my mind was wandering. Good work. You don't know what a difference it makes to know that you're on the job. Good night.
0: George, Dr. Penford didn't seem himself at all. He's always so careful and precise in his manner.
1: Well, in his place, how would you feel on a night like this, Angel? Come on, let's get back under that street lamp.
0: George, that's the threatening note Dr. Penford received. I thought that's why you wanted me to use his typewriter.
1: How do you like this, Bookie? The E's are all the same. And the broken corner and the W's and the O's slightly higher than the rest of the line.
0: Eric, he would have had access to the typewriter.
1: No time for guessing games. I've got to get to the lieutenant.
0: Yes.
1: Sorry to disturb you, Lieutenant.
3: Huh?
1: But something new has been added.
3: What's that?
1: The note Dr. Penford received was written on his own typewriter.
3: What are you talking about?
0: That's a fact, Lieutenant.
3: Stay parked right here where you are, Miller. I'll be right back.
4: Yes, sir.
1: Come on, Lieutenant. We'd better talk to Penford. And fast.

0: Penford? Dr. Penford?
1: There's a light in his office. Georgie?
0: Yeah. Let's have a look at him.
2: Wait a minute. I can still feel his pulse.
0: Miss Brooks, get on the phone. Call an ambulance.
1: Okay.
2: I don't see any gun around, Lieutenant, but he was shot.
3: Oh, that's impossible, Valentine. Nobody could have come in this house without us seeing him.
2: And I know he was all right a few minutes ago when we talked to him.
3: I don't like repeating myself, but this is impossible.
0: Still, it happened.

0: I'm all right now, Lieutenant.
1: Doctor, for the love of heaven, what made you do a thing like that to yourself, huh?
0: You guessed it, didn't you, Valentine? How?
2: Well, the lieutenant here kept saying impossible. No one could have gotten in to shoot you. So I accepted that simple fact. It was impossible. And that only left you, Doctor.
0: And I thought there couldn't possibly be a flaw.
2: You were shot before you arrived at the house. That's why you were so vague about things, so anxious to get inside.
1: Doctor, how did you know you weren't just going to drop dead in the street?
0: I was pretty sure. If a doctor thinks about it long enough, he can find a way of shooting himself and he'll have a reprieve from death for an hour or so.
1: What?
0: I shot myself just under the ribs, upward, toward the liver. Then I got rid of the gun. The bleeding, you see, would be internal. And I knew with enough effort I could make my way home.
2: And the verdict would be murder, Doctor. Isn't that why you hired me in the first place?
0: Yes.
1: Look, Doctor, I know this isn't the time for a lot of questions, but I still want to know why you did it.
0: Insurance, Lieutenant. They wouldn't pay off on suicide. They would on murder. It was very important that somebody get that money to make up for, oh, so many, many things.
2: It may have seemed as simple as that to you, Dr. Panford, but it was all wrong. The only way you could have made it up to your son was to be alive.
0: My son, he probably wishes me dead. You can't blame him.
2: I don't think any of us can understand what really is going on in Wesley's mind.
1: I'm just a simple cop, Doctor, but if you loved your son so much, why did you ever leave him? Why all this business with Eric, who isn't even your own flesh and blood?
0: Let's just say it's the way a man thinks sometimes when he doesn't know any better.
3: Oh, George, huh? You're here. Is it all right to come in?
2: Yeah, come on in, Brooksie. Maybe now you can understand how your son feels, Dr. Penford.
0: Wesley!
4: Yes, Father.
0: You cared enough to come.
4: I wanted you to know I'm glad it didn't work out the way you planned.
0: I left you and your mother when you needed me most. How can you forgive me? How can you ever understand that?
4: Isn't as difficult as you think, Father. It's just like when I sit down to write, I want things I say to come out beautiful. When they don't, I feel ashamed and want to run away. You must have felt like that when I was born.
3: What is it, Wesley?
4: Would it be all right if I could be alone with my father?
1: Huh? Why, of course, young man, sure.
4: Thank you. Mr. Valentine, would you wheel me over to his bed?

0: Hey, you know, Brooksy, it's strange the things you don't think of when you're on a case.
1: What do you mean, darling?
0: Well, when we first saw Wesley, for instance, remember how he pardoned himself for not getting up from the desk when we came in?
1: Hmm.
0: Then when he dropped his pen, how his mother rushed to pick it up for him so he wouldn't have to move?
1: Hmm. Strange the things you can't possibly think of, or even imagine.
0: Hmm?
1: I mean, a father feeling that way about a crippled child.
0: Well, it's not an easy thing to justify, Angel. I suppose it's as Dr. Penford himself put it. It's the way a man thinks sometimes when he doesn't know any better.
1: Yes. And when you pin all your faith on a perfect physical specimen like Eric, and he turns out to be a gold-plated heel, you begin to wonder what you've done with your life.
0: Then you dream up a last desperate scheme to undo a terrible wrong.
1: I wonder if it's possible for the Penfords to find any real happiness after all these years.
0: Well, it looks that way, Brooksy, if you can believe this note I just got. It winds up, "Thanks for everything," signed Norman, Jane, and Wesley.

0: Next week, when you tune our way for another adventure of George Valentine, you'll hear...
1: We're up against a remarkably agile ghost, Brooksy. I got tapped on the head twice before I could even turn on a light.
2: But where did this thing go? It couldn't get out.
1: Oh, all I know is somebody tried to give me the same kind of scalp massage the late Mr. Mitchell got.
2: Oh, what goes on here?
1: I don't know, Brooksy, I don't know. But we're not leaving this haunted Victorian nest until we find the answer to that very pertinent question.

0: Tonight's Adventure of George Valentine has been brought to you by Standard of California on behalf of independent Chevron gas stations and Standard stations throughout the West. Let George Do It stars Robert Bailey as George with Francis Robinson as Claire. Wally Mayer appears as Lieutenant Riley. Tonight's story was written by David Victor and Herbert Little Jr. and directed by Don Clark. Also heard in the cast were Herbert Rawlinson as Dr. Penford, Hi Averback as Eric, Noreen DeMille as Mrs. Penford, Don Diamond as Wesley, and Martha Wentworth as Mrs. Hogan. The music is composed and conducted by Eddie Dunstetter. Your announcer, John Heaston. Listen again next week, same time, same station, to Let George Do It. 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
1: 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As you heard announcer John Heaston state, it aired on the Mutual Don Lee Network. Now that was the West Coast hub for the Mutual Broadcasting System. 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
0: Kroger Bread, the brand new bread with a twist, brings you Mary Foster, the editor's daughter, transcribed. 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
2: We remember that Tom Daggett has packed up and headed for the North Woods. Everyone believes he was afraid of getting married, but Amelia thinks Henry Foster encouraged this move. Well, right now, it's early morning at the newspaper office. We hear Henry talking to Mary.
11: But the thing is, Amelia, she don't use the slightest bit of reason. Not the slightest. And there she goes, blaming me for encouraging Tom to leave Valley Springs. Never stopping to think that he's my printer, and that by so doing I'd merely be cutting off my own nose.
12: Well, I know, dear, but all she was thinking of at the moment was the fact that Tom had left. She just couldn't think of anything else. Have you heard from her this morning?
11: No, I ain't heard a word. After the way she lit into me last evening, I don't much care whether I do hear from her or not.
12: Oh, now, Dad, don't be unreasonable about it. After all, it was a terrific blow to Amelia. It would be to any woman to have her fiancé just pack up and leave practically on the eve of their wedding.
11: Yeah, I suppose so. Something kind of funny about it at that, ain't there?
12: No.
11: Well, there is to me. Old Tom Daggett, who ain't scared of anything at all, getting so frightened at the idea of matrimony that he just clears out. I swear that's a good one. That's a pippin'.
12: Well, it certainly isn't funny to Amelia.
11: Oh, I suppose it's mean of me to laugh, but I just can't help it. Of late years, women, they've been getting bolder and more outspoken in hunting down men for husbands, something that always riled me. So it kind of tickles me when something like this happens. However, of course, it don't alter the fact that I've lost a printer.
12: Are you going to follow Tom, try to get him to come back?
11: Oh, no. I don't figure to do the least bit of good. Only thing to do is to find somebody else to replace him. I'll attend to that this afternoon.
12: Well, I think I'll drive over to Amelia's and see if I can cheer her up. Poor thing. You can just imagine how humiliated she's feeling.
11: Well, I guess you won't have to go over there. Amelia's just driving in the yard now in that old car of hers.
12: Oh, yes. Now, Dad, please be patient with her this morning, won't you? Please, dear.
11: I'll be patient up to the point where she may light into me again. Then I won't be, because I ain't going to stand for any more of that.
12: Well. Oh, good morning, Amelia.
13: Good morning, Harry. Mr. Foster.
11: How do, Amelia? Nice day, ain't it?
13: I really hadn't noticed. I'm calling, Mr. Foster, for the purpose of asking you to draw me a map of how to get to Tom Daggett's Northwoods cabin.
11: Oh, a map?
13: Yes. Do you mean you're going up there, Amelia? Just exactly what I mean, Mary. I thought it all over last night. I didn't get a wink of sleep, as you may imagine. I was that mad and humiliated. And I made up my mind that Tom wasn't going to get away with any such shenanigans as packing up and skulking out of town. That's the only word for it. Skulking.
12: Well, yes, I know, but you're going to try to persuade him to come back to Valley Springs?
13: I ain't only going to try to persuade him. I'm going to persuade him. I'm going to walk right in and transfix him with a baleful glare like this.
11: Pardon me.
13: You can laugh all you want to, Mr. Foster, but that's what I'm going to do. I'm going to fold my arms like this, and I'm going to say, Thomas Daggett, I'll say, are you man or mouse? I'll say, I'm here to hold you to a promise you made, to wed me in the holy bonds of matrimony. And you're going to carry out that promise, or else you're going to have a blast of trouble about your head that'd make a Kansas cyclone look like a gentle southeast breeze. Oh, I'm going to tell him a thing or two. Don't you fret about that.
11: Well, sounds if you was, Amelia. Meanwhile, what about your job here at the Sentinel?
13: I'll come back to it in good time. Or if I don't, what's the odds? Tom's more important than any job. Now, will you draw me that map, or won't you?
11: Yes, I'll draw you the map, Amelia. But just you go and sit down somewheres, will you? I can't concentrate with you buzzing around here like an angry bumblebee.
12: Amelia, let's go out into the press room. I'd like to talk to you for a minute or two while Dad's getting that map ready.
13: No, I don't want to go out in the press room. I'd be too mindful of Tom.
12: All right, then, let's go outdoors.
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12: We can sit on the steps and talk. There we are. Now, first of all, dear, it's none of my business what you do, but I would like to suggest that you think this matter over very carefully.
13: What matter?
12: About following Tom up to his cabin.
13: It ain't going to do you any good to try to make me change my mind here. Because
12: you'll listen to what I have to say, won't you?
13: Yes, I'll listen to what anybody says, but I'm just simply telling you that it won't do any good.
12: All right, dear, I understand. Now, look, suppose you were giving me advice in regard to this matter. Suppose I were you, Amelia. Would you advise me to follow Tom up there and demand that he return to Valley Springs?
13: Well, yes, I guess I would.
12: I wonder.
13: Well, why wouldn't I?
12: Why? Because in the first place, it isn't the sort of thing a woman with any pride at all would do. You know that as well as I do. In the second place, unless I miss my guess by a mile, you'd only be defeating your own purpose. Because that's exactly the wrong method of persuading Tom to come back.
13: I don't agree with you, Mary. I don't see that it is the wrong method at all.
12: All right, then answer me this. Tom thinks a lot of you, doesn't he?
13: I don't see how he could scooting off like that.
12: It wasn't you that frightened him, Amelia. It was the idea of getting married. Of course Tom thinks a lot of you. He thinks the world of you. I know it if you don't.
13: Well, of course I'd like to believe that, Mary. It's awful hard to know what's happened.
12: Yes, dear, I know. But let's be practical about it. You blame Tom for running away, don't you?
13: Naturally. Who else is there to blame?
12: Just you think for a moment.
13: You don't mean me, do you?
12: Yes, I mean you, Amelia.
13: But I... Well, I can't say that I care for that particularly, Mary. My land's sake, I don't see what I've done to deserve it either.
12: Isn't it possible, dear, that you tried to make Tom over too quickly? You told me yourself that you've been after him for some time to wear better-looking clothes, wear a necktie always, and keep his hair combed. Things like that.
13: Yes, I have. That's true enough. I didn't want him to go around looking like a tramp all the time. He could at least put on a necktie when he eats his meals, couldn't he?
12: Eventually, yes, but it always seems to me that Tom looked neat enough. Not that he's any clothes model,
13: but... Well, hardly.
12: But the point is, Amelia, you tried to change his habits all at once. That would be impossible with a young man, let alone a man of Tom's age. It just can't be done. And when you tried it, it annoyed Tom and made him think that if that's what marriage was going to be, he didn't want any part of it.
13: Maybe I did bear down on him a mite hard, now that you mention it, Mary.
12: Yes, dear, I think you did.

0: why don't you give up this idea of following him up north and let Tom consider it for a while? If you let him alone, I'm almost sure he'll come back.
1: He never cared much for towns anyway.
0: Well, just you wait and see. Tom likes Valley Springs very much. Tell Dad and me he does. And when he gets away from it, he's going to miss it. He's going to miss you too, Amelia. And that's what's going to bring him back.
1: Well, I must say that all these remarks of yours are comforting, Mary. Awful comforting. But I can't agree with you about my staying here in Valley Springs. I've set my mind on going after him, and that's what I'm going to do.
0: But Amelia...
1: It's no use to argue.
0: Very well.
2: Now, here. Here's about as good a map as I can make for you, Amelia. I'll try to explain it to you, and then maybe you follow it might better.
0: Say, who's this driving into the yard?
2: No, I didn't know there was...
0: My gosh, it's Jack Kelsey.
2: Him again?
1: Oh, my land. Why don't he mind his own business and stay away from here?
3: Hi, beautiful. Hello, Henry.
2: Well...
3: And so help me, it's Mrs. Harris.
0: Hello, Jack.
2: Hi, Kelsey.
0: Oh.
4: I couldn't resist driving up this way to see all the folks. I had an assignment up north and thought I'd call around here. Oh, how you been, honey?
0: Oh, fairly well, Jack, thanks. You're just getting to be a regular commuter between here and New York, aren't you?
4: Seems as if. Mrs. Parrish, have you got a smile for the great Kelsey?
1: No, I ain't.
4: Oh? Well, then, I won't tell you the big news. So help me, I won't.
1: I don't care if you don't.
4: Even if it's about Tom Daggett?
1: About Tom?
4: Mm-hmm.
1: What about him? Is he all right? Has something happened to him?
4: Now, take it easy. I was coming around the curve a few miles north of Brookville, and I ran smack into another car. Not enough to do any damage, you understand? Just a light bump. And who was the guy in the other car? But Tom.
1: Honest? Oh, tell me about him. Mr. Kelsey, I mean, what's
4: now, wait a minute. After we got the matter of the accident straightened out, my insurance will take care of it. I guess it was my fault, all right. Well, after we got that settled, we sat down and talked. And Tom told me he was going back to the woods. And why?
1: Oh, he did he?
4: Mm-hmm.
1: Well, he needn't have said anything about it at all.
4: Why, it's a good thing he did. Because do you know what the great Kelsey did? No, you don't, so I'll tell you. The great Kelsey persuaded Tom to come on back to Valley Springs.
0: What?
1: Oh,
4: mm-hmm.
0: Did you really, Jack? Well, you're joking, aren't you?
4: Joking? No. Tom was going to stop in Brookville long enough to get his car fender straightened out, and then he's coming right back. Well, Mrs. Parrish, how's that? Not bad for the great Kelsey, hmm?
1: It seems to me the great Kelsey poked his nose into something that wasn't any of his business. And when you see Tom Daggett, you can tell him that I don't care whether I ever see him again or not. And I mean that, too.
4: Well, how do you like that? Try and do the lady a favor, and that's what I get.
0: Oh, don't mind her, Jack. She doesn't mean half of what she says.
4: It's okay with me, honey. The only thing that counts is that you mean all you say to me.
5: Is Tom Daggett really coming back to Valley Springs? And will Mary tell Jack Kelsey not to see her again? Perhaps we'll learn more about this next time. And now, in just a moment, Henry Foster will return with a few words of homely philosophy. Now, Henry Foster.
2: You know, I was thinking about all these intelligence tests they give nowadays, and this thought occurred to me, that an intelligence test really does show who's got brains, because those that have don't take it. Well, see you soon. Bye.
5: Be with us again Monday at the same time for another thrilling transcribed chapter of Mary Foster, the Editor's Daughter.
6: From the late 1940s, that indeed, Mary Foster, the Editor's Daughter. 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I'm Greg Bell, and earlier we had Francis Robinson as Secretary Claire Brooks alongside Bob Bailey in the Mutual Detective series Let George Do It. While also a movie performer, Robinson had a role in the 1941 horror thriller Dr. Jekyll and Mr. Hyde, which also featured Ingrid Bergman and Lana Turner. But who played the title role, or should I say roles? This guy was a 9-time Academy Award nominee and 2-time winner. I'll have the answer and then wrap up when radio was right after this.
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19: From ABC News, I'm Wayne Cabot. 6 months into the Iran war with the U.S., and for the first time in a month, both sides are again firing on each other. ABC Stephen Portnoy.
20: A U.S. official telling ABC News the military fired at Iranian Revolutionary Guard forces on an island in the Strait of Hormuz. The official saying those forces were seen preparing to launch rockets with sea mines into the strait, the U.S. hitting 2 Iranian rocket launchers.
19: Hours later, Iran fired on 2 U.S. bases in Jordan, claiming it destroyed them. The U.S. says the missiles were intercepted. Now Jordan is saying it intercepted 8 Iranian missiles. A wall of water washed over a campground in the Grand Canyon Saturday. 14 people remain missing. Late Sunday, the National Park Service recovered a body. Dozens of campers ran through mud to escape. Erica Viola says it was up to her hips by the time she got to safety.
21: Once we got to the bridge, that's when this 15-foot wall of water came through the campground in Phantom Ranch and just wiped out all the bridges.
19: It also wiped out an important pipeline, and so to conserve water, all hotel and lodge stays are canceled at Grand Canyon, unclear for how long. Authorities in Nepal are warning of potential fresh flooding as water levels rise, still 3,000 missing in the apocalyptic flooding.
22: Amid the gloom, a miraculous story.
23: You're a hero.
22: I spoke to a principal whose quick thinking got all of his 900 students who were inside at the time to safety as that massive wall of mud closed in on his school. Rajendra Dawadi also managed managed to warn hundreds of his other students who were on their way to school that morning to turn their buses around just in time. The school, which had been there for more than seven decades and which he even attended himself, now just a vast area of mud and debris.
19: Britt Clenett in Kathmandu. Google's U.S. maps now show Lake America in place of Lake Ontario. 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
19: Look who just gave a major boost to a GoFundMe. Taylor Swift helping a woman who was seriously injured after pulling over to help three teenagers whose car hydroplaned off 95 in Rhode Island. Ashley Taunton said she was stunned to learn that Taylor Swift, one of the biggest names in music, heard her story. Swift has a house in Westerly, Rhode Island. Taylor's $50,000 donation should go a long way to paying for the weeks of surgeries. Ashley saying, "I want to hug her." Not an average fender bender for a teen driver evading police near Portsmouth International Airport in New Hampshire.
23: It started as a vehicle pursuit, and now a car went through the fence at the airport and hit a plane.
19: You heard that right from Broadcastify. Hit a plane. The kid driving his black Ford Mustang. Nobody was on board the plane. That 17-year-old now in a heap of trouble, charged with aggravated driving while intoxicated, DWI, reckless driving, and disobeying a police officer. Brandi Carlile says Dolly Parton took a risk and accepted her for being gay. Brandi honoring the icon on stage in Nashville Saturday night.

0: 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Dolly was laid to rest Friday at a private service in Nashville. Wayne Cabot, ABC News.
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1: I'm Greg Bell, and up first this time around, the legendary film and radio star Orson Welles pays a visit to the Edgar Bergen and Charlie McCarthy show. Then after that, the comedy continues as we pay a visit with The Couple Next Door, created, written by, and headed up by Peg Lynch. A quest made millions entertaining audiences by literally talking to himself. And here he is doing precisely that, in a broadcast from October 29th, 1944.
2: The makers of Chase and Sanborn Coffee bring you Edgar Bergen, Charlie McCarthy, and Mortimer Snurd.

0: That's quite all right, gentlemen. Don't bother to curtsy.
1: Orson Welles. Long time no see. But not long enough.
2: Yeah.
0: Charles, it's indeed a great pleasure to meet my old compatriot and worthy opponent of many a battle of wits.
1: Yeah? Gee, do you mean that, or is this a booby trap?
0: Yeah, Charles, I really mean it.
2: Well, that's nice, gentlemen. Then we should have a very pleasant reunion this evening.
0: Oh, I'm sorry, Edgar, but I must hurry off to give a very important lecture at the museum tonight.
1: You give a lecture at the museum?
0: Yes. I'll have you know I have brains. I'm not just a pretty face.
1: No, you're not, no.
2: Charlie, let's attend Orson's lecture tonight.
1: Yeah, that has possibilities, yeah.
0: Well, I doubt if you can find me. I'll be on the third floor among the anthropoid apes.
1: Well, wear your hat so we'll know you. Yuck.
0: We have very funny lines here tonight, don't you?
2: Yeah. Please, stick to the script, Orson.
1: Maybe you can't read. Oh, no.
0: Well, I shall prove it. I shall prove it by doing reading as only Orson Welles can do it. Would you like to hear a soliloquy from Hamlet or a speech from Julius Caesar?
1: I'd like to hear a song from Joe Merrill.
3: Oh, that's nice of you, Charlie. I'll be glad to sing for you.
0: You mean I don't give my reading?
2: No.
0: Very well. May I say it was nice being among friends, even though they weren't mine. Goodbye.
1: And now, Joni, getting back to your song.
3: How many hearts have you broken?
1: Oh, I really haven't kept track. Must be hundreds, even thousands. Must add them up sometime.

0: Oh, Mr. Bergen.
1: Yes, Charlie?
0: You know, it's getting mighty close to Halloween time now.
1: Yes.
0: And I was wondering what you were going to do to make my Halloween a happy one.
1: I see.
0: Just wondering how much you were going to do, that's all.
1: I see. Well, of course, Charlie, I do want to do something.
0: Oh, I just knew you'd come through.
1: Yes.
0: Could you give me an inkling?
1: Well, yes, I know what I'll do.
0: What?
1: I'll tell you a ghost story.
0: A ghost story?
1: Yes.
0: Can you afford it?
1: Oh, yes.
2: I say, Edgar, old boy, couldn't you tell us one now?
1: Well, I'd be glad to, Ray.
2: Yes, I love ghost stories, you know. They frighten me out of my wits. Because it does me good to get out once in a while, you know.
3: May I listen, too?
0: Well, of course, Joni. You know, I'd better hold your hand. You know, you might get scared.
3: Oh, Charlie, I'm not afraid of ghosts.
0: Oh, you're not, huh?

0: Well, I am, so you better hold mine then. There. You comfy now? Hmm? Comfy, eh?
1: Oh. Now, first of all, do you folks believe in ghosts?
0: I hardly believe in people.
1: All right. Well, you believe this one because it's not only a ghost story, but it's an actual experience.
0: They all start that way.
1: This one is an actual experience.
0: Tell it, don't sell it.
1: All right. You'll find this story very fascinating.
0: Well, hold everything while I put on my fascinator.
1: Yes, all right. To begin with, a friend of mine named Joe Franklin bought an old 8-room house in Hoosick Falls, which is a small town in Upper New York.
0: How far is Hoosick Falls?
1: From where?
0: Thank you. Doesn't seem like the right answer.
1: No. Well, anyway, my friend bought this old 8-room house.
2: Was it a 2-story?
0: No, it's a ghost story. All right.
1: As a matter of fact, Joan, it was a 2-story house. But the upstairs was never used.
0: Why?
1: Because there was a rumor that it was haunted.
0: It was, huh?
1: Yes.
0: It was what?
1: Haunted. Inhabited by ghosts.
3: Such yeah, but look, didn't Joe Hoosick know that before he bought the place?
1: Well, yeah. Well, no, Ray, his name is Joe Franklin, and the house is in Hoosick Falls.
3: I see.
1: Yeah.
3: Well, you want to watch that, egg, do you?
1: Yes, I will.
3: Careful.
1: You may.
0: He's really sharp.
1: Yes, yeah.
0: Did Joe Falls know that when Hoosick was haunted?
1: Oh, not me. The name is Franklin, and the house was in Hoosick Falls.
0: Well, don't get sore. Don't get sore.
1: It was an 8-story, 2-room house. No, I mean, no.
0: But you mean it was an 8-house, 2-story room?
1: Yeah. No.
3: Sounds very unlikely.
0: Yeah.
3: Anybody live in it?
0: Well, of course. Hoosick lived downstairs.
2: Now, wait.
0: And raised goats upstairs. I got
2: well,
0: that
2: wait
0: one.
2: A minute. Who lived in what?
0: Mr. Poughkeepsie lived in Schenectady.
1: Oh, now stop it, Charlie. Now, if you don't want to hear this story, say so.
0: So?
1: No.
3: Oh, now, come on, chaps.
0: Huh?
3: Oh, now, come on, fellas. I mean, Edgar, tell us the rest of the story. Now, wait a minute. Let's get this clear. What is your friend's name?
1: Oh, let's forget he's my friend.
3: All right.
1: Yes.
0: Oh, forgetting friends. That's fine, huh? Too good for him.
1: No, I'm not too good for him, and I'm not forgetting friends.
0: You're not?
1: No.
0: Isn't so, Birkin, isn't so?
1: No. I shall proceed. I was the first person brave enough to enter this house and spend the night in the upstairs bedroom.
0: Stout fella. The man has good... Gumption. Fooled you, didn't I?
1: Yes. Boldly, I walked up the stairs and bravely, I entered the room.
0: And then you fainted.
1: No, I didn't. At the stroke of midnight, I heard peculiar noises, as if someone were tapping on the walls. And I heard footsteps on the ceiling.
0: Where? Uh-huh. Snootful, huh?
1: No. First, I thought the noise was a ghost, and then I thought it wasn't, and then I thought it was.
0: Well, this is no time for shilly-shallying, either it was or it wasn't. Let's face it.
1: Then all of a sudden, a white figure seemed to be moving around the room, moving around without a head.
3: I say, you know, that's quite a coincidence, old boy.
1: Yeah.
3: Really is. Yes, the other day, you know, there was something running around my room without any legs.
1: No.
3: Yes.
0: What was it?
3: Water, old boy, water.
0: That's pretty good.
1: Well, that settles it.
0: Settles what?
1: That. I'm not going to finish this story.
0: Why?
1: I am not going to make a fool of myself.
0: Oh, I don't know about that.
1: Yes. You're right. I have made a fool of myself.
0: Oh, come now, Bergen. You're so sensitive. And so right.
4: 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We'll be right back.

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7: Oh, Jim, Ray.
8: Yes, Edgar.
7: Yeah, I want you to both keep Tuesday night open. I've decided to give Charlie a Halloween party and surprise him.
8: Why, certainly, Edgar. I'll be glad to come.
9: Yes, me too. I say it sounds awfully, Charlie. Are we going to play games?
7: Yes, yes, and I also want you to wear costumes.
8: Oh, fine. I'll wear my dark brown suit, put a lump of sugar behind each ear, pour cream on my head, and come as a cup of Chase and Sanborn coffee.
7: No.
9: And I'm going to put a candle in my mouth and come as a Johnny Lamp.
7: Yeah, a Johnny Lamp.
9: Johnny Lamp, yeah.
7: No. No, you mean a jack-o'-lantern.
9: Yes. Yes. You see, that way, Edgar, that way I can be lit all evening.
10: Yes, you can. Yes.
9: You get it, don't you? I mean, about the lantern being lit.
7: Yes,
9: the lantern.
7: You don't have to go any farther.
10: No. Who else is coming, Edgar?
7: Well, I've invited everybody. Joan Merrill and... I almost forgot. Where's Mortimer? Mortimer!
11: Help. Is you ain't my bargain.
7: All right. Well, Mortimer.
11: Yeah, that's me.
7: Yes. Say, I want to tell you.
11: Oh, quite now, sure as no.
7: Mortimer, I'm giving a party.
11: Well, that's nice, that's nice.
7: Yes.
11: Who's it for?
7: Mm-hmm. It's Halloween. Mm-hmm. For Halloween.
11: Well, I don't believe I know him.
7: It's a Halloween party.
11: Oh, I see what you mean now.
7: Yes, and you're invited.
11: Mm. That's nice, ain't it?
7: Well, of course it is.
11: Do you want me to wear a false face?
7: Yeah.
11: No.
7: I don't think you'll need one.
11: No. You're just flattering me.
7: No, I'm not. Then we shall expect you. I say, then we'll expect you.
11: Expect me to what?
7: To be at the party.
11: Well, yeah, I think so. I'll be there if I can get the time off from the job. You see, I got a job.
7: You have a job?
11: Mm-hmm. Yep, that's the way it goes, Joe. Mm. How to do?
7: Jay. What kind of work are you doing? I say, what kind of work are you doing?
11: Well, I go to work, what was the question?
7: Well, it's a question, yeah. What kind of work are you doing?
11: Well, what do you call a fellow that, washes a window?
7: That washes a window?
11: Yeah, you call him,
7: a window washer?
11: Well,
7: is that what you do?
11: Yep, that's what I do.
7: Well, hanging on the outside of those buildings doesn't seem like a very good job.
11: Yeah, well, it keeps me off the streets.
7: Yes, it does, yes.
11: I hope. That's pretty good.
7: Yeah. Mortimer, how long does it take you to wash your window? How long does it take you to wash your window?
11: Well, there's, that, of course, depends on.
7: Yeah. On what?
11: Well, on what's going on inside the window. Yeah.
7: Do you get paid by the window? Do you get paid by the window?
11: No. Get paid by the boss.
7: By the boss, yeah. Mortimer, how can you be so stupid?
11: Well, I get plenty of sleep and good exercise.
7: I imagine.
12: This is it, fellas. Sure, this is it. And here's the entrance right here.
13: Yes, but are you sure Mr. Wells is here?
12: Well, it says Museum of History. Come on, let's go in, huh?
13: All right.
7: Well, you know, fellas, this should be interesting. I hope it's free.
14: Right this way, gentlemen. Buy your tickets here.
7: Yeah, Ray, you and Charlie go ahead. I got a stone in my shoe.
12: Oh, come on, Bergen. He always pulls that near a box office.
13: I say, how much are they?
14: 25 cents, children, 10 cents, babes in arms free.
12: No, you don't, Bergen. Put me down.
7: All right.
12: Put me down.
14: That'll be 60 cents, Bud.
7: Yes, 60 cents, yes. But my name is Edgar Bergen.
14: Sorry, Bud, all people have names.
7: Yeah. All right, here's your money.
14: Here's your ticket. Thanks, suckers.
7: I'm certainly going to report that, Smart Aleck.
15: Here you are, folks. Get your programs. You can't tell a chattering baboon from your mother-in-law without a program.
7: Why, Orson, I thought you were giving a lecture here. What are you doing with that guide coat on?
16: Well, it's rather cold in here.
7: I see.
12: That explanation ain't so hot either.
7: But don't tell me, Orson, that you're just a guide.
16: Well, certainly I'll do anything to further the cause of education, and also to pick up an extra buck.
7: Well, I have a complaint to make. After we paid our admission, the ticket seller called us suckers.
16: There's no admission charge here.
7: There isn't?
16: No, sucker. Sir.
7: Wait a minute. Now, here's the tickets right here. It says good for one admission to the New York World's Fair.
12: Well, there you go.
17: No, fellas, look, we came to hear a lecture. So, get on with it, my good man.
16: Very well. Gentlemen, right over here is the first exhibit. It starts with the evolution of man. It was over 80 million years ago that Lobar molossus, or the lungfish, first crawled out of the deep, abysmal swamp, reeking with a dank, sultry smell of fetid vegetation. What do you suppose it did?
12: Held its nose? No.
16: It continued to adapt itself to its new environment so that upon that supposition, we believe that man is a descendant of the fish.
12: Are you descended from a fish, Ray?
17: Well, of course. I must confess that in the spring, I do have a mad desire to swim upstream.
12: You know.
16: We have the Mastodonii, the Triceratops, and the Monoclonias.
12: Leaving on track two.
16: And in this group are the Tyrannosaurs, the Brontosaurs, and the Dinosaurs.
12: And a Whiskey Sour.
16: Make it two. Please, quiet. Are there any questions?
7: When did they live?
16: Well, they were here as recently as 15 million years ago.
12: Hmm. Oh, that's a shame. We just missed them.
17: I say, was this this fossil a man-killing beast?
16: No, this was a docile fossil.
12: Yeah.
16: And stop feeding it peanuts. Can't you see it's only a skeleton?
17: I know, old chap. I was only feeding him the shells.
16: Well, in that case. Now, let's all get back to the Miocene age.
12: You go. I'll wait here.
16: Mm-hmm. This period goes way back when old faithful Geyser was just a little squirt. Or even before the Dead Sea took sick. Isn't that keen? I made that up myself.
12: Yeah.
16: Well, I did.
12: Yeah. Orson, you're forcing.
16: Let's see now, where was I?
17: Yeah.
16: It was something interesting, something very interesting. Oh, yes, I was talking about myself.
17: Yeah.
16: Are there any questions?
7: How can we get our money back?
16: Now, if you'll step a little closer, we want to keep the sidewalk clear. I'd like to give you a scientific demonstration of the little marvel potato peeler. That's another lecture I have. It's quite a different subject now.
7: Say, what is that skeleton?
16: Well, it's the duck-billed dinosaur, or Trachodon.
12: Well, make up your mind. Which one is it?
16: Well, it's one and the same.
12: Oh.
16: You know, there are some people who actually don't know the difference between a stegosaurus from a brontosaurus. They just don't
12: know that. Heavens, let's have nothing to do with them.
16: Are there any questions?
17: Yes. Where can we get another guide?
16: Quiet.
12: A good point.
16: Now, over here we have the Hall of Living Mammals.
12: Well, where are the pebbles?
16: Home with a kittle.
12: So.
16: And shut up.
12: Yeah.
16: Now we come to the paleontholic exhibit. Here is the Neanderthal or Homo neanderthalensis.
12: They hardly got in, did they? What does that mean?
16: The Homo neanderthalensis?
12: Yes.
16: Well, darned if I know, but doesn't it sound impressive?
12: Yeah.
16: Now, according to the genealogist, there was the trineal man, or Pithecanthropus, followed by the piltdown man, or Aoanthropus ventriloquus burgoni.
12: Yeah. Would you mind dragging that past again in low gear?
16: Quiet, please. You're so noisy, I can't hear what I'm saying.
12: You're not missing a thing.
16: Now, in this case here, we have the perfect example of the pre-Neanderthal man, or missing link.
7: Yeah, but, Professor...
16: Notice the expressionless eyes, the receding forehead, and the flat cranium.
7: Yes, but, Professor...
16: It's the most illiterate face I ever looked at.
12: I got a TL for you. You're looking in a mirror.
16: Yeah!

0: Well, Edgar, how was your visit to the museum?
1: Well, it was very interesting. We learned all about the Neanderthal man, the Cro-Magnon man, and the Java man.
0: Well, speaking of Java man, that really starts me on a train of pleasant memories. Of good food, good company, and your own good pleasure at sight of a cup and saucer. 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So fill it up, drink up, and have another. Enjoy the richer, more flavorful blend that made the second cup famous. Through the past 80 years, Chase and Sanborn flavor has made history become a tradition. And in the past year, more people changed to Chase and Sanborn coffee than to any other kind on the market. Ask your grocer for delicious Chase and Sanborn coffee every time.
1: Well, Charlie, after visiting the museum, I suppose you can tell your schoolmates where all the prehistoric monsters came from now.
2: Yeah, it's from the prehistoric club.
1: No. No, they came from the Ice Age.
2: Yeah.
1: And that was way back when Mother Nature, for thousands of years, wore an ice cap.
2: Boy, she must have had a terrific hangover.
1: Yes. And do you realize those dinosaurs we looked at in the museum?
2: Yeah.
1: Do you realize that they weighed 30 tons?
2: No.
1: Yes,
2: 30 tons?
1: Yes.
2: Is that strip?
1: Yeah, the strip, yes.
3: Always a great time when Orson Welles paid a visit to a comedy show that originally aired on October 29th, 1944. 6 years earlier, almost to the day, Welles performed in his most memorable radio performance. On October 30th of 1938, his CBS series The Mercury Theater on the Air offered up a version of War of the Worlds by H.G. Wells. No relation to Orson, even spelled differently. Presented in a realistic fashion featuring breaking news segments, it led to a fair amount of panic among listeners at home, fearing a real Martian invasion was underway. These stories of riots and carnage were greatly exaggerated, but it did cause plenty of consternation, and the network switchboard was inundated with panic callers, and police, news reporters, and photographers flooded into the building. Orson was even forced to offer up an official apology at a press conference the following day. Although he initially feared it might end his career, Welles was able to bounce back, continuing on radio as well as becoming a filmmaking legend, releasing his big-screen masterpiece Citizen Kane in 1941, or just 3 years after he panicked America. I'm Greg Bell, and next on When Radio Was, we'll continue the comedies as we pay a visit to The Couple Next Door, right after this.
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0: Come on now, you two, finish your breakfast. Daddy, you're going to be late to work, and Betsy, your school bus, will be here any minute now. Come on, dear.
1: I'm not hungry, Mommy.
0: Well, you eat something anyhow. Daddy.
2: Yeah.
0: Look at the time, dear. You better put the paper down.
2: Yeah. They're going to rip up 6th Street again, says here, make it wider.
0: Oh,
2: well, that's
0: dear.
2: Going to be a nice mess for a long time.
0: Uh-huh,
2: traffic will be worse than ever.
0: Yes. Betsy, eat please, dear, will you?
1: My stomach hurts.
0: Betsy.
1: It does.
0: Now, don't start that again. Your stomach does not hurt.
1: Yes, it does, Mommy. Really, it does.
0: Your stomach does not hurt. Now, you finish your toast.
2: Yeah, what's the matter here?
0: Not a thing.
1: My stomach hurts.
2: What, again?
1: Yes.
2: Seems to me her stomach's been hurting an awful lot lately.
0: Yes, every morning. Except on Saturdays and Sundays.
2: Oh, yes. I see.
0: Mm-hmm. In fact, it hurts every time she doesn't want to do anything, and I'm not going to let her get by with it, that's all. Now, you finish your toast and go get ready for school.
1: I can't. I don't feel well.
0: Here, take your toast. You can take it in the other room and eat it while you get your snow pants and your jacket on. Maybe it won't be so hard to eat then, huh?
2: Go on. Do as your mommy says. Go on, hurry up.
0: That's a good girl. And you hurry because the school bus will be here in 5 minutes, dear. Now you hurry.
2: What's the matter with her?
0: I don't know. This has been going on for some time now. Suddenly, she doesn't seem to want to go to school. Her stomach hurts, she says, every morning.
2: Maybe you ought to take her to a doctor.
0: Well, I was about to, and when I realized that her stomach only hurts on school days, or when I ask her to pick up her room or anything else she doesn't want to do, but especially every school morning.
2: Well, she's always liked school, I thought.
0: She has. I don't know what's happened.
2: Why don't you ask her?
0: I have. I can't get anything out of her. You know how she is. And how do you reach children when they won't talk?
2: Well, I certainly think we ought to get to the bottom of this.
0: Well, I do too, but I don't...
2: She's obviously worrying herself to pieces over whatever it is. You know, that's how you get ulcers, you know, worrying.
0: Oh, honey, ulcers at her age.
2: Well, it would be in keeping with the times, I guess.
0: Well, I think it has something to do with a school bus.
2: Bus? Why do you think that?
0: Because when she leaves, she asks me a dozen times if I'll be standing outside when the bus brings her home in the afternoon. She makes me promise over and over that I'll be out there.
2: Oh, well, have you slipped up?
0: No, I've been out there, and she just gets off. I don't know what she's worried about. Oh, there's the bus now. I'll bet she's not ready. Betsy, did you get your things on, dear? Here's the bus. Betsy? Well, now, where is she? Oh, she'll be right out. Betsy, where are you?
2: What's the matter?
0: Well, she hasn't put her things on. Here they are on the bench.
2: Betsy!
0: The bus won't wait. They're not supposed to. Betsy, go look upstairs,
2: look,
0: will you, dear?
2: Look, maybe she is sick. Tell the bus to go on.
0: I know she isn't sick. Oh, well, never mind. Drive on.
2: Oh, golly.
0: Betsy, where are you?
3: What's new? How often do you greet a friend with that question? We're all interested in keeping abreast of the latest news, be it international or local in scope. And there's one sure way of getting complete news reports, accurate reports of the news as it happens. That's by listening regularly to CBS News. CBS News has some of the top reporters and news analysts in the world. Men like Edward R. Murrow, Lowell Thomas, Robert Trout, Charles Collingwood, and Howard K. Smith. Not only are they among the best in the world, they're all over the world. Ready and waiting to bring you the news in first-hand accounts from whatever point it may occur. In this country, CBS News has 12 regular correspondents and 21 more stationed abroad. In addition, it has over 400 other news contacts, with men always on the alert to bring you the latest word from all corners of our news-busy world. So when you want the latest, fullest reports on the news, get in the habit of staying with CBS Radio and CBS News.
2: Did you find her?
0: No, she's not upstairs anywhere. I even went up to the attic.
2: Well, she certainly didn't get down to the basement. We were sitting right there in the kitchen.
0: Betsy!
2: Oh, she finds good places to hide. I'll say that for her. Seems to me that she's... What? Huh? What are you pointing at?
0: Look in the stair closet. I just heard something in there, I think.
2: Oh. Can't see anything.
0: Well, look way in the back, under the stair.
2: Betsy?
0: Come on out, dear. Betsy. Mommy and Daddy know you're under that old raincoat. Now, come on out, darling.
4: I'll get her. Yeah. Hey, peekaboo. What? Well, honey, what's the matter? Darling, come on out here. Come on.
0: Why, Betsy, darling. Why, honey, what's the matter with Mommy's girl?
4: There we are. Now you
0: what
4: come in.
0: It?
4: Sit down. Sit here on Daddy's lap.
1: I want Mommy.
4: Well, all right, darling. Mommy's right here. Sit on Mommy's lap.
0: Come on. Oh, my, you're getting to be such a big girl. You aren't going to be Mommy's baby much longer, are you? No, you got a hanky, Daddy.
2: You are sure right here. Let's
0: wipe away these tears.
1: Save them.
0: Yeah, all right, I'll save these tears. Did you know we were saving all our pretty tears, Daddy? And then when we get a lot of them, we're going to have a necklace made, aren't we? Hmm?
1: And a bracelet.
0: Yes, and if there's any tears left over, we'll have a bracelet made, hmm? Aren't we?
1: And earrings.
0: Yes, and earrings, too. Sure, won't that be unusual, Daddy?
2: Well, I should say. I never heard of a necklace made of tears.
0: Oh, Betsy and I think of a lot of wonderful things, don't we, honey? Hmm? Nah. Does your tummy really hurt? Hmm? Betsy?
1: Yes?
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0: Nah, did your tummy really hurt? Hmm? Betsy?
1: Yes?
2: Betsy, you know, last week we had a little discussion about lying. You remember? Hmm? Mommy and Daddy told you that you must always tell the truth about things. Now, we're not going to scold you if you tell us the truth. Does your tummy really hurt?
0: Does it, dear? Hmm? Well, now, let's drop that for a minute. Now, you tell us something else. Don't you like school?
1: Yes.
2: Don't you like your teacher?
1: Yes.
0: Oh, she loves Mrs. Gleason, don't you?
1: Yes.
0: Is there somebody in your class that's mean to you?
1: No.
0: Well, is it something about the school bus?
1: Huh?
2: Is that it, darling?
0: Mommy and Daddy are just trying to find out what it is you're worried about, darling. We're just trying to help you.
1: Nobody can help me.
0: Oh. Why, honey?
2: Why, would you listen to that? Already so desperate at her age? No wonder we all grow up a mass of complexes.
12: Why,
0: darling.
12: Of course we can help you, darling. That's what mommies and daddies are for.
0: Now, you know, you tell us what the trouble is, huh? Come on.
1: No.
0: Oh, well, all right. Daddy, you drop Betsy off at school on your way downtown now.
1: Oh, no, Mommy, please don't make me go to school. Please, Mommy. Oh, please, Mommy.
12: Now, look,
1: please,
12: why do you do that to her when you see she's upset?
0: Just a minute, please, Betsy. Now, I want you to stop that. You do not have to go to school today if you will tell Mommy this instant what the trouble is.
12: How can you be cross with her?
0: For the same reason you slap hysterical people. Now, there's such a thing as too much sympathy. Now, you listen to me, Betsy. Mommy will do anything for you, anything. But all little girls and boys have to go to school. Now, this is only the first grade. You have 10 more years ahead of you.
12: 10? And are you counting? 11.
0: Oh, well, yes, 11. Yes,
12: you
0: 11.
12: And your arithmetic.
0: Well, anyhow.
12: And even 4 more years if you go to college.
0: Well, she's going to college if she wants to.
1: I don't want to.
0: Well, you will when the time comes.
1: No, I won't.
0: Oh, yes, you will when all your friends start going away.
1: No.
12: Look, she's 6 and a half. We don't have to decide now whether she's going to college or not. Let's get back to the subject at hand.
0: Betsy, now you answer Mommy truthfully. Don't you like school?
1: Yes, I like school, and I'll go to school if you'll come and take me home in the afternoon.
0: Well, Mommy can't do that. You're supposed to come home on the bus.
1: No, please, Mommy. Oh, please don't make me come home on the bus.
0: Why,
12: Betsy, honey, huh?
0: Why? You ride to school in the morning on the bus. Why don't you want to ride it in the afternoon, darling?
1: I just don't.
0: Oh, honey. Okay,
12: even a district attorney couldn't get much out of her.
0: Now, why? Why, Betsy, don't you want to ride home on the bus?
1: He doesn't stop in front of my house.
0: Why, of course he stops in front of the house here.
1: Not always.
0: Twice, dear, that happened.
12: What happened?
0: The regular bus driver was sick and there was a substitute and he didn't know all the children's houses and so he drove past and let Betsy off in the next block.
1: I had to walk home.
12: One block? Is that so awful?
1: Yes.
12: Boy, I tell you, the kids are so pampered these days. Look, years ago, children walked miles to school in rain and blizzards. Now they get driven to school. Teachers are not allowed to punish them. Nobody can offend today's child.
0: Oh, you can't even. Down.
12: Well,
0: calm
12: it's
0: down.
12: True.
0: Now,
12: look at her sitting there. She's complaining because she had to walk one block out of her way.
0: Well, I don't think it's that at all. Is it, Betsy?
1: I don't know what Daddy's saying.
0: Well, it's just as well. Now, you tell Mommy why you don't want to walk that one block.
1: Because I have to cross the street, and you told me I wasn't supposed to cross the street alone down there.
0: There, you see? Well, that's a good girl, but you stop worrying about it. We wouldn't scold you for that when it was the bus driver's mistake, darling.
12: Well, why did the bus driver make the mistake? When they have substitute drivers, why don't you go up and tell them where your house is?
1: Because Diane Smith is supposed to tell them. She's in the 5th grade.
12: Well, all right. Why didn't Diane Smith tell the driver?
1: She talks to her friends and forgets to tell the driver where I live.
12: Well, for heaven's sake, honey, can't you get up and tell him yourself?
1: We're not supposed to get out of our seats in the bus. We're supposed to stay in our seats.
12: Well, can't you call out to him? Can't you say, Mr. So-and-so, that's my house?
1: I don't know his name, Daddy.
12: Well, all right, darling, so you don't speak to him by name. Can't you still call out, please drop me here, this is my house?
1: No.
0: Well, why not, darling?
1: Because
0: why, honey?
1: Because everybody'd laugh at me.
0: Oh, honey, darling.
12: Why should the other kids laugh at you for that?
1: Well, they do.
0: Oh, here, my goodness.
12: Well, I don't understand why.
0: Now, look here, if the bus goes past the house, you can always get off at Mary Lou's, then I'd come get you.
1: I can't.
0: Why?
1: Because you can't get off at somebody else's house without a note to the bus driver.
0: Oh, that's right, that's right.
12: What,
0: that's
12: what,
0: right.
12: What is
0: that's,
12: it?
0: Well, that's right. They're not allowed to get off anywhere else. I mean, if she were going to get off at Mary Lou's house to play, I'd have to send a note with her in the morning to give to the bus driver so he knows it's all right.
12: Oh, afternoon. Well, I see. Well, that's a good idea.
0: Yeah.
1: And don't you see? If he doesn't let me off at home, I can't get off anywhere else.
0: Here, go on, dear. If he doesn't let you off at home and you can't get off anywhere else, what?
1: Then I'd just be on the bus all night long, riding and riding around all alone.
0: Oh, my goodness, darling.
12: Why,
0: no,
12: of course you wouldn't.
0: Why,
12: honey.
0: You wouldn't be on the bus all night long,
12: why,
0: dear.
12: Why, the bus driver would bring you home, honey.
0: My poor baby, is that what you've been worried about, honey?
12: Now, sweetheart, you stop crying, baby.
0: You stop worrying about it, will you? Mommy's going to make everything all right.
1: What are you going
0: to
1: do?
0: I'm going to call the school and talk to the principal. Now, you just wait and see. Everything's going to be all right.
3: 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Robert Q. Lewis, for example, carries on hilariously in New York. Rusty Draper sings his songs in Hollywood. 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
0: Yes, Miss Banks. Well, I wouldn't have bothered you, but I just... Yes, I know. Well, that's very nice of you, and I'll tell Betsy. Thank you very much, Miss Banks. Goodbye. Betsy!
12: Yeah, we're coming, we're coming. Betsy wanted to go up and wash her eyes so it wouldn't look as though she'd been crying.
1: Are my eyes red, Mommy?
0: No, they're fine. You look very pretty. And I talked to Miss Banks, and she's going to talk to that fifth grader, Diane Smith, and make sure that after this, Diane always tells the bus driver to stop here at your house. And Miss Banks said she understood, and she was sorry you've been so worried because the bus driver will always bring you home. Now, you feel better?
1: Mm? Yes, thank you, Mommy.
0: Oh, no. Now, Daddy will drop you off at school. You get your things on. You won't be late if you hurry. Now, go get your overshoes on, dear. They're out there.
12: That poor kid. Can you imagine her thinking she'd be riding around alone on that school bus all night long?
0: Dear.
12: Just because she couldn't get off?
0: Dear, oh, dear. Suffer so from imagination at this age, don't they? Come on. Betsy, can Mommy help you, dear?
1: Mommy, would you stand outside anyhow this afternoon, just in case?
0: Yes, I will. This one more time, Mommy will be waiting in the doorway here. So you can see me just to show you that he will stop here.
1: Thank you, Mommy.
0: Are you sure? Now, you see, when you tell us your problems, you see your parents can help you.
1: Yes, I guess parents do come in handy.
12: Why, sure we do. We do come in handy sometimes.

0: A Couple Next Door is written by Peg Lynch and stars Peg Lynch and Ellen Bunce with Francie Myers as Betsy. It is produced by Walter Hart. This is Warren Sweeney inviting you to listen tomorrow to The Couple Next Door.
1: From March 6, 1958, I'm your host, Greg Bell, and earlier Orson Welles was a special guest on the Edgar Bergen and Charlie McCarthy Show, and I talked about his 1938 panic-inducing production of War of the Worlds. Ah, but did you know that Mercury Theater on the Air broadcast had a connection to Bergen and his show? 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
1: Welcome back. Before the break, we were talking about Orson Welles and his infamous panic-inducing radio production of War of the Worlds and its connection to Edgar Bergen. 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

0: 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And now for today's thrilling adventure, A Fine Day for Frumborks. Jack Flanders has been given a large, overstuffed green velvet chair. When he sits in the chair, he finds himself in another realm where great winged sailing ships fly the skies. After numerous adventures with pirates and wizards, including the loss of his dear old friend Dr. Missoula, Jack is beginning to question whether it is wise to return to that mysterious realm.
1: Listen to me, Flanders! Don't come back! You hear me, Flanders? Don't come back!
2: Don't worry. I'm not sitting in that chair again. I've had it with this... midnight. The chair. It's becoming alive again. Drawing me to it. Oh, no. No, you don't. Not this time.
0: Our hero gallantly fights the strange magnetic pull of the hungry chair. Jack grabs the sofa and hangs on.
2: Darn.
0: He grabs the door jamb, the floor lamp, the end table, the potted philodendron.
2: I'm sorry, Phil.
0: As a last resort, he digs his heels into the carpet. But alas, to no avail.
2: I'm sitting down again.
0: Suddenly, as though sucked across the room, come all the objects taken from that other realm. The Marquis's cloak, his top hat, his book on spells, and the magic sword.

0: That sounds like a skyship.
1: Well, well, well. Flanders.
0: Hello, Captain Swallow.
1: I'm happy to see you, Flanders.
0: Really?
1: We have just a little problem.
0: We do, huh?
1: Little Frida.
0: What happened?
1: A sorcerer grabbed her one night.
0: Grabbed her?
1: It was in Madmazula's pass. That crazy sorcerer, flick, and she'd be gone from the deck.
0: Did you say Madmazula?
1: Or not to be confused with Dr. Mazula.
0: Are they related?
1: Half-brothers.
0: How can I...
1: I said to myself, Captain Swallow, of all the lads you know, when it comes to sending someone to battle a half-crazed sorcerer, who's the first that comes to mind?
0: Flanders.
1: Right you are.
0: Thanks. Well, what do I do now?
1: We got us a tactical problem here. Madmazula has a tower perched atop the pass. The winds be fierce up there. A Scargallion would be flung against the mountain wall by the terrible winds.
0: But is it possible to maybe scale the walls of the pass?
1: Possible. But not with that lunatic conjuring in his tower, flinging lightning bolts down at you.
0: Yeah, I see what you mean.
1: What we need is a Frombok.
0: A Frombok?
2: Aye. Only a great winged reptile such as that can maneuver them winds, dodge them lightning bolts, and deliver a brave one such as you to battle Madmazula.
0: Yeah, but how do I battle a sorcerer?
1: One step at a time.
0: Huh?
2: First, we need to catch a Frombok.
0: Yeah, but isn't that a little difficult?
1: Not when you use the proper bait.
0: Oh, well, what do you use for bait?
2: We trolls for a Frombok, you see. We have us a sturdy pole hanging off the stern of the ship here.
0: Yeah, I see, but what do you...
1: Come over here, Flanders.
2: We secures the bait on a rope and lets it out behind the ship as we moves through the morning sky.
0: Morning.
2: Aye, the Fromborks come out to feed then.
0: Well, that sounds terrific, but...
1: Any questions?
0: What do you use for bait?
1: Good question. Let us take a journey down memory lane.
0: Huh?
1: Back to the day when you let me Frombok loose.
0: Captain, I didn't let it loose. A cannonball hit the cage and it sprung
1: the
0: lock.
1: But the Frombok chose you to carry off.
0: Yeah, because I was standing closest to the cage, that's all.
2: But once you freeze a Frombok, they remember you forever. They always return to pay their respects.
0: Pay their respects?
1: It's for the good of little Frida, you understand.
0: Oh, sure.
3: Jack is secure to the end of the rope. The line is let out far beyond the stern as the ship slowly moves through the sky, trolling for the great winged reptile known as the Frombok. Finally, after several hours without success,
4: Frombok ho!
5: Captain, the crow's nest spotted one!
1: Aye!

0: Okay, easy then.
1: Watch out for that beak.
0: Good job. Break out the rum!
2: Break out the rum!
3: Break out the rum!
4: Hey, what about me?
5: Flanders wants to come aboard, Captain.
6: Shall I cut the line and let him drop?
0: I lost your thinking, Alfredo, but no, hold him in.
7: Jack is hauled on the gentle alchemist.
8: Thank you, Dave.
7: You're welcome. Alfredo assists Jack with the taming of the fierce Frombork.
6: Taming the

0: Holy smoke, it is by Chief Wampum.
1: Apparently you need a saddle.
0: A Frombork saddle?
1: Oh, here's a picture.
0: Well, that's not much of a saddle, is it?
1: Oh, no, it's not. Old Moth-Eaten Eddie can make something that simple.
0: Well, there's no reins, is there?
2: No, it most clear day looks to me like, yes, no?
0: No. I mean, there's no reins to steer the creature reins.
1: Oh, let me see. Operating the controls. Aha!
0: Yeah?
1: Telepathy.
0: With that thing?
1: Aye, she be fond of you.
0: How do you know it's a she?
1: Now, can't you tell, lad?
0: Well, actually, no.
1: It's by the long, curly eyelashes.
0: Ah. Well, what does it say about telepathy?
1: Yeah, wait a minute now. Ah.
2: You can fazik and communicate mentally, you see.
0: You know, the chief may be right about that.
2: Of course I'm right.
0: I was once practicing the art of farseeing and did accidentally make contact with a Frombork.
1: You've learned the art to farsee.
0: Yeah.
1: So, who needs this book?
0: But...
3: A saddle is made after some difficulty. It's strapped onto the back of the caged Frombork. Meanwhile, Jack rubs the strange herb upon his body. The fumes calm his apprehensions. He relaxes as he slides into a semi-mentally limp, meditative state.
0: Well, Frombork, we're going for a trial flight, right? Right. Okay, I'm ready. Open the cage, Alfredo.
1: She's coming out. Are you ready to slip into the saddle?
0: Easy now. That's it. Okay. Release the chains.
3: The Frombork spreads its great wings and slowly rises from the deck, flapping off into the blue sky.

0: The noble Fromborch soars high above the green valleys and rolling hills. Jack, perched upon its back, enjoys the exquisite ease of its flight.
1: What a way to fly! Well, that's enough for the test flight. Now let's head for the ship. What do you say? You don't want to go back. Look, you don't have to go back into the cage. I don't care. I said we're going back. Now come on.
0: The Fromborch suddenly tucks in its wings and dives straight down.
1: Uh-oh. I think she's testing me.
0: Jack hangs on to the scaly neck. The ground rushes up at them. At the last moment, the Fromborch opens its wings and screams, skimming the top of the ground. But yeah. Jack hangs on. Yeah. The Fromborch fires back up into the sky, rolling over and over, trying to unseat our brave hero.
2: Yahoo! Right on, Jackie!
0: Again, the Fromborch dives, this time for the lake.
1: Uh-oh.
0: Straight down, head first, right into the water. And back out again. Back up into the sky, and then down again, this time for a grove of trees.
1: Oh.
0: Straight down. At the last possible moment, the Fromborch opens its wings and shoots off across the woods, shredding the tops of the trees.
1: Ouch. Ouch. Ouch.
0: And up into the sky, the fierce Fromborch, finally tamed, gracefully curves back toward the blue swallow.
1: Oh. Hey, they're cheering. Huh. Well, it's the first time anyone ever cheered me. Thank you. What? Oh, my God, now they're firing at us.
3: Hey, duck.
1: Phew. Hey, you really know how to step aside.
3: Hey, here comes another one, duck.
1: Ah, you missed. They stopped. Come on, Fromborch. We're going in.

0: Hey, Alfredo, why the cheap shots?
1: Well, it was Captain Swallow's orders.
0: Huh?
2: Admiral Zulu will be tossing a lot more in cannonballs.
3: Dusk descends. The clouds are tinted by the soft, rosy rays of the setting sun. A quietness settles.

0: calls upon the Blue Swallow. Jack and the Fromborg exchange stories.
1: Yeah, I understand that, but let me tell you about this pirate queen. Yeah, that's the one. Well, you're not going to believe this, but... Huh? You know about the mustache. Oh. Well, that's how come they started calling me Marcel Duchamp, because the first time...
2: Captain Swallow wants to see you in his cabin.
1: Oh, okay, Alfredo. Listen, even when I look at a poster pop, you know, it beats me.
2: Pronto, Flanders.
1: Right, right. Look, I'll tell you about Chief Wampum sometimes, okay?
3: Sure.
1: Oh, could be. Who knows?
0: The Blue Swallow silently slides through the night sky. The new moon slowly drops behind the mountains. Jack in the crew's quarters sleep soundly. A deep, heavy sleep.

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0: Are you sure?
1: Heads up!
2: Yeah. Level 7 bloody snarks again.
3: No, the middle ship be a strange one.
0: Hey, I've seen that ship before.
3: Where's the captain?
4: He's putting on his pants. What do you mean you've seen that ship?
0: It's the flagship of the Black Mona Lisa.
4: That's a sobering sight.
0: Yeah.
3: Heads up!
5: Oh, I'm getting so sick of blocking these friggin' pirates. All hands on deck! Look alive!
3: Heads up!
4: We'll maneuver us into the place, Captain. That'd be a hell of a place to be at a mercy.
5: Who's mercy?
3: Heads up!
0: The Pirate Queen, that's who.
3: Heads up!
5: Yeah. Hand me the glass!
6: Here you be, Captain.
5: Good. Now the other glass.
6: Aye. You see, Captain Swallow?
7: There she stands, the Pirate Queen herself.
6: Can I see, Captain?
7: Ah, see the way she be leaning over the telescope mounted upon the quarterdeck?
6: Aye.
7: See if you can drop a cannonball right on that sassy butt of hers!
6: Aye, aye, Captain!
5: Prepare for broadside!
0: Prepare for broadside!
8: Meanwhile, on the flagship, the Pirate Queen observes Captain Swallow through her telescope.
9: What's he saying? Drop a cannonball right on that sassy butt of hers.
10: They be broadsiding us, Captain.
9: Over my dead body. Jeez, that bastard Frenchie! Drop a cannonball into Captain Swallow's lap.
10: I try, mon Capitaine.
9: Frenchie?
10: Oui.
9: Do it for me, Frenchie.
10: Aye, mon
5: Capitaine. Where's the rest of the crew?
4: I think some still be sleeping, Captain.
5: Flanders!
0: Yes, sir?
5: Get below and wake the rest of my crew, for God's sake!
0: Aye.
3: Heads up!
4: Yeah. Captain,
6: what?
4: Should we tell Flanders?
5: Flanders?
4: I tell him about what really happened to the child and what he's getting into riding that Thromborg up there with the mad sorcerer.
5: My God! Don't mention any of this to that twit Flanders.
7: Was a sure way of getting rid of him once and for all.
3: Heads up, Captain!
5: What?
0: The captain be hit!
6: Knocked his breath out?
4: No! Cease the flight of a cannonball with his great belly!
6: Oh, that's tough.
4: Call Physician Floyd!
3: Call Physician! Floyd!
7: The Angel of Death. Be on the way, lads. The sassy buccaneer plopped me one in me lap. The last seconds of my existence be ticking off. Hark! Oh, here's the blue bird of eternal happiness calling to me. I'll be leaving now to where the clouds be forever fluffy and the winds forever fair.
6: Getting a bit here, ain't he?
4: Captain?
7: Alas, I bid farewell to my crew who have served me so faithfully.
4: Captain,
7: What do you want?
4: Who'll be the new captain?
7: You, Alfredo.
0: You'll be the new captain?
4: No, thank you.
7: Why not?
4: We're losing the battle, Captain.
7: Well, then you, Horned Toad.
6: Sorry, but no.
3: Heads up!
7: What about Old Crow?
4: Well, I'll ask you. Old Crow! You want to be captain?
3: You kidding?
4: He doesn't want to be captain.
7: What about Physician Floyd?
4: No.
7: What about Orly O'Lyle?
10: Oi, no.
7: Old Moth-Eaten Eddie?
6: I think he's still asleep below. That'd be a dirty trick to pull on him.
4: No one wants to be captain, Captain.
6: Aye, we all knows what the bloody Pirate Queen'll do to whoever's captain.
7: Is, Flanders still below?
4: I believe so.
7: Well, bring him up and make him captain. What was the question?
11: He's gone.
6: He got a little maudlin toward the end.
4: Yeah, well, it happens to the crustiest of us.
6: Well, shall we make Flanders captain?
3: The bloody pirates will soon be swarming our decks.
4: It was Captain Swallow's last request.
6: Why not?
4: Aye, why not?
6: Better tell the crew.
4: Aye. Listen to me! Captain Swallow be dead. The pirate queen will be boarding us soon. She'll be looking for a cut in the skin. So, guess who's the new captain?
1: Flanders!
4: Aye!
3: Here comes Flanders! Heads up!
4: Yow! Listen, Flanders. Captain Swallow caught a cannonball.
11: Caught a... Well, how is he?
6: Dead.
11: Dead? Are you sure?
6: Plain possum?
11: No.
6: Ask Physician Floyd.
11: It is true. Slipped between the cracks of reality.
4: Here you be, Flanders.
6: Captain's court.
3: But captain's hat.
12: Well, the captain's boots.
11: Well, hey, you're not making me captain, are you?
3: That's a little beat.
6: The pirates be coming alongside.
11: Captain, what do we do? Oh, no, you don't. Not me.
3: They're putting the oaks to us.
4: Captain, shall we stand and fight?
11: Look, for the last time, I am not your captain.
9: Come on, let's border and take those turkeys.
3: They're boarding us, Captain.
11: Maybe we should just give up.
6: Captain Swallow had never done that.
11: Well, I don't care what Captain Swallow...
4: The one she don't skin will have to walk the plank.
11: From a skyship?
6: Aye. Sometimes even the one she skins has to walk the plank.
4: Aye.
11: Oh, God. All right, men. Let's fight.
6: Aye, aye, Captain.
3: Kill!
8: The pirates swarm onto the ship, daggers clenched between their yellow teeth, cutlasses gripped in their scarred fists, mischief in their squinting eyes. But Captain Swallow's crew fights gallantly.
13: Captain Jack.
8: Lee, I beg your pardon?
13: Captain Jack.
8: But Captain Jack's crew fights gallantly. Jack swings his magic broadsword, discharging lightning at random.
3: The cojones!
11: Oh, sorry. Oops, sorry.
4: Captain Jack.
11: Yes.
4: Sir, might I suggest this cutlass study your broadsword?
11: Oh, a cutlass? Whoa. How do you use this? Oh, sorry.
4: Oh, that's all right, Captain. It's all right. I have another arm.
11: We're kidding, of course. Oh, God, this thing is sharp, isn't it? Oh, sorry.
4: Captain, don't turn around. Maybe you'd better settle this one out before you skewer the whole crew.
11: Well, I'm sure that once I get the hang of it, I'll...
9: Where is he? Where's the one that calls himself Marcel Duchamp?
11: Uh-oh. What was that mojo used to say? Feet don't fail me now.
9: Marcel Duchamp is a lily-livered, yellow-streaked turkey.
13: Captain Jack.
11: What?
13: You must quit running and fight for the honor of great Duchamp.
11: Well, that's a point. All right. There's no place to run anyway. I'm gonna fight.
9: I've been waiting a long time for this, Marcel, Marquis, Captain Jack, whatever you call yourself.
11: Yikes, she's good.
4: Aye, some say she be the best.
9: Uh-huh.
11: Good grief. God.
9: Ouch. Missed.
11: Ouch.
4: Captain Jack.
11: What?
4: Put on your top hat.
11: My top hat?
4: Wow.
9: Miss damn.
4: The Marquis of Carumas was a great swordsman in his day, they say.
11: Really?
4: Here you go.
11: Oh, thanks.
4: Your cape, sir.
11: I might as well.
9: Are you ready?
11: Hey, Alfredo. I do feel a little bit different.
9: Sheesh.
11: Aha.
9: Hey. Not bad. Wait, stop a second.
11: What?
9: That top hat looks familiar.
11: Well, it once belonged to the Marquis of Carumbas.
9: So, good.
4: Yeah! Oh, she whacked the top clean off his hat, alas.
9: Now I'm going to get you. Hey, are you fading on me?
14: Yep, so long. See you around.
9: So long, my foot.
8: The Pirate Queen suddenly leaps at Jack's fading image, grabbing for his chuckling throat.

0: What an incredible face. A face like the Mona Lisa, only with a suntan. Look at that smile. Who would know that behind that angelic smile, she's dreaming of some bloodthirsty adventure? It's funny. I half expected that when I finally met up with her and looked at her straight in the face, a mustache would have... Uh-oh. Hey, is that a real mustache? It looks real. It feels real. It won't be so funny when she finds out.
1: Okay, kids, here's an exciting scene from next week's thrilling adventure, The Dream Quest.
2: No Dream Quest. Next week's adventure is Captain Jack and the Pirate Queen. Captain Jack and the Pirate Queen.
1: Yeah, play it anyway. We got to fill in some time
3: here. Hey, you still there?
4: I think so. What's Leroy saying?
3: Not sure. He's pointing over there.
4: What is that?
5: A huge dark shape looms out of the mist.
4: It's a structure of some sort. There's another.
3: The realm of the Bufo.
4: You know, it does look like a city that's risen from the bottom of the lake.
5: They continue into the city, paddling up what was once a street. Huge trees overhang the canal, vines covered with black flowers, and long fingers of moss hang down to the water. There's a heavy, fragrant scent in the air. Jack finds he's looking down at himself as he paddles.
3: Hey, don't inhale those things.
4: What?
3: That's Black Lotus, man. Come on, get back in your body.
4: I'm sorry.
3: And those things will put you right out. Isn't that right, Leroy? Hey, Leroy? Hey, wake up.
4: God, this place is spooky, isn't it?
3: Hey, wait. Looks like the canal ends up there.
4: Yeah, but look what it ends at.
3: Those steps don't lead up to anything but a hill.
4: Yeah, that strange shape. It's sort of like a mound.
3: Yeah. Shall we take a look?
4: Well...
3: Good. Hey, this must be important.
4: Hey, feel this. Feel the ground here. It's almost leathery.
3: Yeah. Got a funny shape. This looks like a paw.
4: A paw?
3: Well, a foot.
4: I think it's some sort of primitive carving.
3: Yeah, but wait. Look at the whole shape. It's like sort of like a toad.
4: A giant toad.
3: Oh, why not? See? Look here. That would be the head up there, and down here, the front paws.
4: Well, I think you're stretching your imagination a little bit, Mojo.
3: Well, I can't figure out what it's made of.
4: Hey, maybe we should get back to the canoe, huh?
3: Maybe so. Leroy's not too fond of this.
4: Come on, let's get out of here.
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0: 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Enormous, bright green eyes glare down at the small figures descending the steps. From the side of the hill, a mouth slowly opens, and a long tongue unrolls.
1: Well, Mojo, you know what I always...
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0: An odd thing has happened. Ruby, Inanna, and Kapoor were sucked into another dimension. Each has found themselves in a different part of this strange dimension we call the invisible world. We've seen where Ruby and Inanna have landed. Let's check in on the landing of Rodant Kapoor.
1: Ruby? Inanna? Everything is dim and dark. No shadows. No stars. No nothing. Maybe I'm in the twilight zone.
2: That's not the twilight zone.
1: It's not? Oh, I remember. Are you invisible?
2: Nah.
1: I don't see you.
2: I'm over here.
1: What? That white blob? That's you?
2: I guess.
1: Oh. Are you an angel?
2: I don't think so.
1: Oh. Now I see you. Oh, you're very beautiful.
2: Yeah, right.
1: Are you a figment of my imagination?
2: I think you are a figment of your own imagination.

0: Yeah.
1: I'll think about that.
0: What's your name?
1: Kapoor. Rodant Kapoor.
0: Rhodey. My name's Lulu.
1: Wubu. You, Lulu.
0: Yeah.
1: Where am I?
0: I don't know.
1: You don't know where you are?
0: This place is nowhere.
1: That I know. Have you seen two other women?
0: They with the carnival?
1: I don't think so.
0: I'm with the carnival. We travel around. I never know where we are.
1: What carnival?
0: The carnival. You know, freak shows, con games, greasy food, lousy rides.
1: I like con games.
0: I work there.
1: What do you do?
0: This and that.
1: Where is the carnival?
0: You want to go there now?
1: Yes.
0: Stand still. Think about a carnival.
1: Ooh.
2: Take your chance on the wheel of misfortune. Who knows when this time misfortune will close her eyes and pass you by. Step right up and take your chance on the wheel of misfortune. Step right up, take your chance before chance takes you.
1: That's a strange game.
0: Don't play it, you lose.
1: I wasn't planning to.
3: See the incredible snake ladies. More potent rubble into their body. See her weaver hypnotic spell. See her strike out of her victim. See the
1: important snake lady.
0: You don't like snake ladies?
1: No.
0: What's your name?
3: See the incredible snake ladies.
0: Stay away from her. She means it.
4: See the true hell of the great lord, Zumzaman. See the forces of good and
1: Zumzaman?
4: Don't get out on the door.
0: You okay, Rhodey?
1: I don't like houses of horrors.
0: Me either. Anyway, it's a gyp.
1: This is a pretty sleazy carnival.
0: I've seen worse.
1: All the games for a con.
0: That's right.
5: Oh, by Madame Baruska, the great psychic. Come thread while you wait. I see the future. I see the past. I see the present. I see more than you would ever care to see.
1: Come thread while you wait, eh?
5: Give me your paw, little one. Hand her over.
1: Ow!
6: Quiet!
5: I see a great force is awaiting for you. His face. I see his eyes go straight through his head. On the back of his head is another face.
6: Quiet! I'm not through.
5: The fist is gone.
1: Oh, good.
5: Your latent abilities will soon arise, my little one.
1: What's that mean?
5: For 10 credits more, I will tell you.
0: Come on, he doesn't have any money.
5: You owe me 10 for the reading, you little rat.
1: You grabbed my paw.
5: Do you want Madame Baruska's famous black curse upon your little hide?
0: Here, take the money.
5: Thank you, Lulu.
0: Yeah, right.
1: Everything here is a con.
0: Not everything.
1: It isn't?
0: The freaks are real. You want to work here?
1: As what? A freak?
0: No. Come on. The carnival travels around a lot. Maybe you can find your friends.
1: I used to be a good con man.
0: Listen, Rhodey, I know someone who needs an assistant.
1: Who, Lulu?
0: The Grand Illusionist. Mr. Majestic Master of a Million Mental Hooks.
1: Who?
0: He's a mentalist.
1: What?
0: A mental wizard.
1: Huh?
0: An illusionist.
1: What's that?
0: I think he used to run an advertising agency.
1: Oh, another con man?
0: Yeah. That's his tent over there.
1: Oh, okay. Mr. Majestic? Mr. Grand Illusionist? Mr. Master of a Million Mental Hooks?
7: What? My name is Kapoor.
8: So?
7: I'm looking for Mr. Majestic.
8: That's me.
7: You're sure?
8: Are you a clown?
7: No, but that's a thought.
8: Ladies and gentlemen, the clowning Kapoor will entertain you with his world-renowned repertory of pratfalls.
9: Oh! Ouch! Oh! Ow! Stop it!
7: Okay. Oh, okay. So, you're Mr. Majestic.
8: Disappointed.
7: I expected someone more wizardly.
8: Not the little runt you see sitting here.
7: Yes, not the little runt. No!
8: Who told you I need an assistant?
7: Lulu.
8: You met her boyfriend?
7: Boyfriend? Lulu's boyfriend?
8: Alfonso the Ass.
7: No, I don't think so.
8: You'd know. Okay, let's see if you pass the test. Part one, your beliefs.
7: My beliefs.
8: Do you believe it's all a dream dreamed by an incredible being, and we are part of its dreams, and we too are dreaming, and you are spending all your dream time staying asleep because you're trying to make the dream better?
7: What was that?
8: Let's say you're dreaming and you think you're going to wake up on your own.
7: I usually do.
8: But if it's all a dream...
7: Then I wake up into a dream.
8: Not bad.
7: Do I get the job?
8: Not yet. Part two.
7: Part two.
8: Ask the maestro a question.
7: Who?
8: Me, the maestro.
7: If I'm dreaming and I can't wake up because it's a dream and a dream and a dream, how do I wake up?
8: You wake up by waking yourself up.
7: Oh. Do I get the job?
8: Not yet. Part three.
7: Part three?
8: Your beliefs.
7: That was part one.
8: So, life's a loop. What can I say? What do you believe in?
7: I believe in lots of things.
8: Name one.
7: I believe in beaks.
8: Beaks? What kind?
7: Parrot.
8: Parrot beaks? Okay. Tra-la!
7: Oh! Is this an illusion?
8: What do you think? I'm good, right?
6: Very. But why the master of mental hooks?
8: Everything that has to do with the mind has hooks, you see.
6: Mm-mm.
8: You like women.
7: Mm.
8: The voluptuous type.

0: here.
1: Sorry, we have to censor this.
0: It feels so nice.
2: Censored.
3: You cannot sing. There are photos. You cannot snap.

0: his last, I left my stamp upon their lips. I sailed on upon the good censorship. Little children upon the swing, tender thoughts do not disturb. Think as I think, see as I see. I left my stamp upon their eyes. I left my stamp upon their lips. I sailed on upon the good censorship. Our country's free, but freedom has a price, and you must pay. I came to your town the other day. Don't you worry,
1: go back to sleep.
0: I kiss your thoughts,
1: I kiss your dreams.
0: I leave my stamp
1: upon your lips.
0: I sail on upon the good censorship.
2: Do I get the job?
3: Yes.
2: Good, good. What does an assistant do?
3: Barks and sells.
2: Sells of what?
3: Tickets.
2: When do I start?
3: You start with the next show.
2: When's that?
3: Now. Get out there and bark.
2: Oof.
4: As the carnival travels and towns appear and disappear, Kapoor watches the maestro and his art of grand illusions. And eventually, Kapoor learns a trick or two.
2: Lulu, would you like to see some parrots?
5: Okay.
2: What colors?
5: Patriotic.
2: Patriotic parrots?
5: Hmm?
2: Now, watch. Tra-la!
5: That's great, Rhodey.
2: It is.
5: I've never seen red, white, and blue chickens.
2: Yeah.
4: And in another part of the carnival, two strange-looking men are asking about someone we know.
6: He's got little rat eyes.
7: Rat smile.
6: Rat teeth.
7: Rat nose.
6: Rat tail.
7: He goes by the name Rodin.
8: Take your chance on the wheel of misfortune. Who knows, maybe this time misfortune will close her eyes and pass you by. Step right up and take your chance on the wheel of misfortune. Step right up. Take your chance before chance takes
2: this
8: you.
2: Carnival's maybe this carnival's own hustlers and hucksters. Everything's a con. Why am I here?
5: You getting on okay with Mr. Majestic?
2: I like the maestro, but he drinks. And sometimes these weird things pop out, little demons.
5: Yeah?
2: I have to go get a broom and sweep him back in his mind again.
5: I can't squash him.
2: They don't like to be squashed.
5: You could be a master illusionist.
2: No.
5: You've got the knack, Rhodey.
2: Oh, no.
5: You ever done that before?
2: Once, someone taught me how to see a pull chain inside my head, and for a brief moment in my life, I could walk around and pull the chain and shut off the power for an entire city.
5: Wow!
2: Lulu?
5: Hmm?
2: You never let me see your show.

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1: 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I'll see you later, Rody.
2: The carnival continues from town to town. Kapoor continues.

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1: Hey, rodent. I heard about your chickens.
2: Yes, I heard about my chickens. So when I'm not around,
3: I see a little hole in Lulu's tent. Oh, I shouldn't peek. No, I...
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0: 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Milbo was so beautiful. And now I can never.
1: Kaboom! Kaboom! 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
0: I'm not in the mood for games, Maestro.
2: Watch out! Here they come again!
0: You've been drinking too much, Maestro.
3: Boom, boom, boom, boom,
0: Maestro.
2: Attack, men!
4: Avanti!
0: Maestro, you're expending all your energy. It's showtime.
5: Let them start without me.
0: How can they? There's only you.
5: Only me. And my entourage of personal demons. 6666666666. I see. What do you see, Kapoor? Do you see me sinking into the lower, lower, lower carnivals?
0: Lower triumphs?
5: Carnivals as low
0: Maestro? Your attention, please. I'm sorry, but there's no show tonight. You all get your money back.
6: We want a show.
0: I'm sorry, but the Maestro is incapacitated.
7: We don't care if he's pickled.
6: We want a show.
8: We want a show.
0: Why do I have a strange feeling about those two?
7: Let's let some air in here.
0: Hey, stop it!
6: Let's let some air in him.
0: Sorry, boys. Bulldozer is coming. Thank you. Thank you.
7: You know what this is?
0: A gun?
7: Nah, it's a freezer.
0: A free?
6: We got one safe for that here, folks.
7: Zoomy's gonna have fun.
6: Hey!
0: You're both full of hot air.
6: I'm puffing up.
9: Whoa, I'm blowing up.
0: Thank you. Thank you. That's all, folks. Oh, that was gross.
10: That was great.
0: Lulu.
10: What's wrong?
0: They were sent by Zoom Zaman, the two-faced god.
10: He knows where you are?
0: Yes. Yes.
10: Mm-hmm. You saw my show? Now you know what I really look like.
0: But that's not true.
10: I'm a freak.
0: But...
10: You were the only friend I had.
0: But I...
10: Why did you have to look? I asked you not to look.

0: Maestro. Maestro. Maestro, I'm leaving.
1: Tra-la.
2: Thank you.
0: I want to thank you for all you taught me about illusion.
1: Tra-la.
0: I know. I wish I could help you with your personal demons.
3: Six.
4: Hey!
0: Goodbye, my foe. Pleasant dreams. How can I say goodbye to Lulu? I can't look at her. Yes, Maestro? Thank you again, Maestro.
5: And now, the unveiling of the lovely Lulu. First, the gloves. And what do you see? Claws.
6: I see no claws for an arm.
5: What?
6: I see the long tapered fingers of a lady.
5: Yeah. What about these stumpy wrinkled legs of a sea cow?
6: I see the long, slender legs of a baton twirler, a pinup girl, a movie star.
5: Yeah. Well, look at these breasts.
6: I see the sweet, succulent apples of the goddess Aphrodite.
7: Brody, please.
6: I'm only showing them what I see.
5: What you see?

0: 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Move your wings, Lulu.
1: I do have wings.
0: Look how she glows, a radiance, a true angel from heaven. An angel that has fallen to earth. Fly away, angel. Fly away now while you can.
1: I can't.
0: I'm not making it up. I saw what you are.
1: Come with me, Rhodey.
0: I don't have wings.
1: I don't want to leave you.
0: It's okay. I'll walk.
2: Somebody's gonna pay for this.
0: Leave now.
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5: From ABC News, I'm Wayne Cabot. 6 months into the Iran war with the U.S., and for the first time in a month, both sides are again firing on each other. ABC Stephen Portnoy.
6: A U.S. official telling ABC News the military fired at Iranian Revolutionary Guard forces on an island in the Strait of Hormuz. The official saying those forces were seen preparing to launch rockets with sea mines into the strait, the U.S. hitting two Iranian rocket launchers.
5: Hours later, Iran fired on two U.S. bases in Jordan, claiming it destroyed them. The U.S. says the missiles were intercepted. Now Jordan is saying it intercepted 8 Iranian missiles. A wall of water washed over a campground in the Grand Canyon Saturday. 14 people remain missing. Late Sunday, the National Park Service recovered a body. Dozens of campers ran through mud to escape. Erica Viola says it was up to her hips by the time she got to safety.
7: Once we got to the bridge, that's when this 15-foot wall of water came through the campground in Phantom Ranch and just wiped out all the bridges.
5: It also wiped out an important pipeline, and so to conserve water, all hotel and lodge stays are canceled at Grand Canyon, unclear for how long. Authorities in Nepal are warning of potential fresh flooding as water levels rise, still 3,000 missing in the apocalyptic flooding.
8: Amid the gloom, a miraculous story.
9: You're a hero.
8: I spoke to a principal whose quick thinking got all of his 900 students who were inside at the time to safety as that massive wall of mud closed in on his school. Rajendra Dawadi also managed to warn hundreds of his other students who were on their way to school that morning to turn their buses around just in time. The school, which had been there for more than 7 decades and which he even attended himself, now just a vast area of mud and debris.
5: Britt Clennett in Kathmandu. Google's U.S. maps now show Lake America in place of Lake Ontario. You're listening to ABC News.
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0: partly cloudy skies tonight and temperatures in the low 70s overnight. This is not a lot of relief from today's heat, and we're back to it as we head into the work week, with highs tomorrow expected to reach into the low 90s once again underneath mostly sunny skies, and 90s to be the story as we head through the week. I'm Olivia Pallone.
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8: 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Gary McNamara and Eric Hurley talk about everything from politics to social issues and news of the day. 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
9: All across America, we are Red Eye Radio. 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
10: Hi.
9: We're just getting started.
10: We are just getting started.
9: Deep voice guy said that. If you're just getting started,
10: we are just getting started. We are just getting started.
9: Wow.
10: It's true.
9: Welcome to the last day of August.
10: It is. This is your last chance to get out there in August the right way. So do it. I don't know what that means, but you got an extra day to do it. We don't have many months with 31 days. Actually, we have several. But get out there and do it.
9: 30 days has September, April, June, and November. All the rest have 31 except poor February. That

0: only has 28 or 29 days I remember from first grade. 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
1: I have a phone with a calendar. After that happened, I have a calculator. Uh-huh. I have, and then if neither of those work, I can to my car. I've got Android Auto. I just installed a new head unit in my truck.
0: Look at it, you know. We had said the other day, look at the IRS gets from you. I mean, the IRS, it's like, yeah, what other information can you get? And he was trying to make the argument, well, look at your cell phone gets from you. Mm. And it was pointed out. He did this.

0: Evening Central Illinois here to WAND Forecast. We are tracking a quiet night, partly cloudy skies tonight, and temperatures in the low 70s overnight. This is not a lot of relief from today's heat, and we're back to it as we head into the work week, with highs tomorrow expected to reach into the low 90s once again, underneath mostly sunny skies, and 90s to be the story as we head through the week. I'm Olivia Pallone.
1: ABC News, I'm Wayne Cabot. The bombing has resumed as the U.S.-Iran war enters its seventh month. American forces striking two sites in the Strait of Hormuz, where the U.S. says Iran was preparing to lay mines. A man has died in weekend flooding at the bottom of the Grand Canyon. 14 are missing. The body of a 46-year-old man found by recovery crews working near Crystal Rapids along the Colorado River. This camper barely got out.
2: The trails are already... there is copious amounts of water. I've never seen anything like it. Everybody was scrambling.
1: A broken pipeline means tourists cannot stay at hotels starting Monday. Rescuers in Nepal are again trying to seek higher ground. If a forecast of fresh flooding proves true, they're searching for 3,000 people still unaccounted for. They found more than 800 fatalities. This is ABC News.
3: I'm Mike Gavin in for Gordon Deal. Monday on This Morning, the Trump administration has used the experiences of some of its cabinet members to shape addiction policy. 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That and more when Gordon returns Monday on This Morning, America's First News.
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3: From ABC News, I'm Wayne Cabot. The U.S. has struck Iranian rocket launchers in the Strait of Hormuz, and Iran is retaliating, firing missiles at U.S. bases in Jordan. ABC's Stephen Portnoy on the renewed fighting.
4: Sunday's U.S. strike, the first since July 29th, coming just days after the war crossed the six-month mark. President Trump has said oil is transiting safely.
5: Millions and millions of barrels of oil are coming out of the Strait every day.
4: And the Pentagon insists international shipping routes in the Strait have been cleared of sea mines.
3: Trump posting an AI video with the caption, Karg Island being blown to smithereens. International crude back up to 90. Officials in the Grand Canyon fear more than a dozen people are missing after a wall of water came raging through Saturday. Late Sunday, recovery crews found the body of a 46-year-old man.
6: Torrential rain weaving through the canyon Saturday afternoon, washing away trails, sweeping away bridges. What appears to be a cabin can be seen floating away.
7: That's a bunkhouse there?
3: That's ABC's Danny Beckstrom. Google has updated its maps, renaming Lake Ontario Lake America for U.S. users. The change coming days after President Trump's executive order in this trade war with Canada. Google says people using maps in the U.S. will be seeing Lake America, but those in Canada will continue to see Lake Ontario, and those outside the U.S. and Canada will see both names. On the weekend, Dolly Parton was laid to rest.
8: Do we have time for one more Dolly song?
3: Brandi Carlile had the audience in tears at Nashville's Bridgestone Theater.
8: And I only ever sang this song one time, and it was with Dolly.
3: Brandi singing it alone this time. As a Dolly photo montage played behind her in Nashville. 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
11: Good evening, Central Illinois, here to WAND Forecast. We are tracking a quiet night, partly cloudy skies tonight, and temperatures in the low 70s overnight. This is not a lot of relief from today's heat, and we're back to it as we head into the work week, with highs tomorrow expected to reach into the low 90s once again, underneath mostly sunny skies, and 90s to be the story as we head through the week. I'm Olivia Pallone.
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0: Evening Central Illinois here to WAND Forecast. We are tracking a quiet night, partly cloudy skies tonight, and temperatures in the low 70s overnight. This is not a lot of relief from today's heat, and we're back to it as we head into the work week, with highs tomorrow expected to reach into the low 90s once again, underneath mostly sunny skies, and 90s to be the story as we head through the week. I'm Olivia Pallone.
1: ABC News, I'm Wayne Cabot. Fighting resumes in the Iran war. The U.S. hitting Iran rocket launchers. Iran retaliating with missiles at U.S. bases in Jordan. President Trump posting an AI video with the words, Karg Island being blown to smithereens. International crude back up to 90. Searchers in the Grand Canyon recovered a body late Sunday in a campground flood. 14 are missing. This camper barely got out.
2: Running as hard as I could, but you can't get too far in knee-deep mud and water and debris everywhere. And yeah, there was a moment there where I didn't think I was going to be able to make it in time.
1: Google's map now lists Lake Ontario as Lake America, but only in America. On the weekend, Dolly Parton was laid to rest. Kacey Musgraves paid tribute in Boston. Brandi Carlile in Nashville saying, Dolly took a risk and accepted me for being gay. This is ABC News.
3: 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Monday on the Morning News Watch, we'll talk with Greater Springfield Chamber of Commerce CEO Mike Murphy about what's happening in our business community. That, sports, weather on the nines, and much more. 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

evening, Central Illinois, here to WAND Forecast. We are tracking a quiet night, partly cloudy skies tonight, and temperatures in the low 70s overnight. This is not a lot of relief from today's heat, and we're back to it as we head into the work week, with highs tomorrow expected to reach into the low 90s once again underneath mostly

0: sunny skies, and 90s to be the story as we head through the week. I'm Olivia Colon.
1: ABC News, I'm Wayne Cabot. The bombing has resumed as the U.S.-Iran war enters its seventh month. American forces striking two sites in the Strait of Hormuz, where the U.S. says Iran was preparing to lay mines. A man has died in weekend flooding at the bottom of the Grand Canyon. 14 are missing. The body of a 46-year-old man found by recovery crews working near Crystal Rapids along the Colorado River. This camper barely got out.
2: The trails are already, there is copious amounts of water. I've never seen anything like it. Everybody was scrambling.
1: A broken pipeline means tourists cannot stay at hotels starting Monday. Rescuers in Nepal are again trying to seek higher ground. If a forecast of fresh flooding proves true, they're searching for 3,000 people still unaccounted for. They found more than 800 fatalities. This is ABC News.
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4: We are Red Eye Radio. He is Eric Cronin. I'm Gary McNamara. Yeah, so that's what I was wondering over the weekend when I saw all the flock camera debates and everything else. And I understand it. I understand the complete debates on it. And like anything, we welcome all debate.
5: Sure.
4: But it was just that what popped into my mind was the surveillance camera and body sensors that will be required to be in all new cars by 2027. In fact, I finally found, I just did it now, found an article on it, one of the latest articles that was written in late April on it. Mm. I'm amazed that this thing hardly has any stories. It's something that you and I have followed for 3 years. And with the flock camera things, I'm just blown away by how everybody is outraged about cameras outside of your vehicles, but not a peep on cameras inside your vehicles.
6: Well, the people that are taking 100 selfies a day are really, really peeved about the government taking one picture.
4: We'll get to that coming up.

0: Atlantic Central Illinois here to WAND Forecast. We are tracking a quiet night, partly cloudy skies tonight, and temperatures in the low 70s overnight. This is not a lot of relief from today's heat, and we're back to it as we head into the work week, with highs tomorrow expected to reach into the low 90s once again underneath mostly sunny skies, and 90s to be the story as we head through the week. I'm Olivia Pallone.
1: ABC News, I'm Wayne Cabot. Fighting resumes in the Iran war. The U.S. hitting Iran rocket launchers. Iran retaliating with missiles at U.S. bases in Jordan. President Trump posting an AI video with the words, Karg Island being blown to smithereens. International crude back up to 90. Searchers in the Grand Canyon recovered a body late Sunday in a campground flood. 14 are missing. This camper barely got out.
2: Running as hard as I could, but you can't get too far in knee-deep mud and water and debris everywhere. And yeah, there was a moment there where I didn't think I was going to be able to make it in time.
1: Google's map now lists Lake Ontario as Lake America, but only in America. On the weekend, Dolly Parton was laid to rest. Kacey Musgraves paid tribute in Boston. Brandi Carlile in Nashville saying, Dolly took a risk and accepted me for being gay. This is ABC News.
3: I'm Mike Gavin in for Gordon Deal. 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
1: 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Thank you very much, Kelly. 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
12: Thanks for spending time with us. Welcome into Monday, final day of August. States that are under pressure to keep non-citizens off voter rolls fear that even small errors will undermine the midterm elections. Here's Louise Radnovsky, legal affairs reporter at the Wall Street Journal. Louise, take us through it.
13: The president has said that there are hundreds of thousands of non-citizens who are registered to vote and could cast ballots in November, altering the outcome of key midterm elections. This and repeated statements like this from him and his other top officials have left state officials scrambling. States run elections primarily. They register people to vote. They are now looking at their rolls through the eyes of somebody who knows that everything they do, as one Secretary of State told us, has to be perfect. Because otherwise there's an opportunity, they say, for something to become larger than it is. The president made a primetime White House address. The day before he made that primetime White House address, the New Jersey governor learned that under her predecessor, 6,600 non-citizens had been mistakenly registered to vote in June 2024 on the rolls. And the news could not have come at a more difficult moment, perhaps, for secretaries of state and governors and chief elections officials, and also couldn't have come at a better time for those who've said that the voter rolls are a mess and need to be cleaned up. And if they're not, then you cannot have confidence in the election results. And so what happened in New Jersey ended up running into this national conversation about states' ability to run safe and secure elections. They would tell you that they have run elections for a long time. They maintain their voter rolls, in some cases daily, making sure that people aren't on there who shouldn't be, and that people who actually take advantage of being on the rolls mistakenly to cast ballots is relatively rare. That said, what we learned in New Jersey is that of the 6,600 non-citizens who are mistakenly registered to vote, up to 400 of them may have gone on to cast ballots. And so these are small numbers in the grand scheme of the number of registered voters in New Jersey, but they are big numbers in the context of a situation that should never occur in the first place. At

0: Good evening, Central Illinois, here to WAND Forecast. We are tracking a quiet night, partly cloudy skies tonight, and temperatures in the low 70s overnight. This is not a lot of relief from today's heat, and we're back to it as we head into the work week, with highs tomorrow expected to reach into the low 90s once again, underneath mostly sunny skies, and 90s to be the story as we head through the week. I'm Olivia Colon.
1: ABC News, I'm Shiri Preston. The search goes on in the Grand Canyon for more than a dozen campers. One person confirmed killed when flash flooding struck the park floor over the weekend.
2: The Park Service confirming the body of a 46-year-old man was pulled from the Colorado River last night. Hours after, a monsoon storm turned a quiet creek into a raging river in minutes. Campers watched a wall of water tear through Phantom Ranch, sweeping away boulders and then an excavator and eventually entire buildings. Witnesses describe a four-foot-high wall of debris.
1: ABC Sophie Flay. Rescuers are still scrambling to reach workers believed trapped in tunnels buried in mud after the catastrophic flooding in the region between Nepal and China. The death toll, more than 900, 4,700 are still missing. The UAE says its Air Force intercepted an Iranian drone over its territorial waters. That after the U.S. and Iran exchanged fire over the weekend, the first significant military action in a month. This is ABC News.
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16: Gordon Deal with Nicole Murray. Some of our top stories and headlines. The U.S. military hit two rocket launchers off the coast of Iran that were allegedly preparing to deploy mines in the Strait of Hormuz. One dead, 15 missing after flash flooding in Grand Canyon National Park. Rescue efforts continue in Nepal and Tibet after a massive flood, where at least 900 have been killed and more than 4,000 are missing. In sports, Scottie Scheffler won his second FedEx Cup in 3 years after taking the Tour Championship in Atlanta. And the school in Texas where fourth graders can fart with confidence. That story in about 20 minutes. This portion of the program is brought to you by Robinhood. Your money, your move. More adult children are becoming liaisons between their parents and their parents' bank accounts as AI makes fraud harder to spot. It's a story by Madeline Mitchell, who covers women and the caregiving economy for USA Today. Madeline, what's trending?
15: These scams have been around for such a long time at this point, and seniors are really vulnerable. They have been for a long time. They've accumulated so much wealth, and so scammers now, with the use of artificial intelligence, they just are able to do this in such a more concentrated way and so much faster than before. So experts are telling me that with the use of AI, you know, you can make a profile for someone really easily just with the information that's available online, personal identifying information. They can know what type of scam might work the best on someone. And then with these deep fakes, with the ability to make sound and photos and videos look so convincing, like it's someone you know personally, like it's a granddaughter, a friend, you know, it's so convincing, and there's a sense of urgency there that makes it really compelling for a victim.
18: Yeah. What is it that we can do maybe in the sandwich generation to be better supportive or help our elder family members be on alert and not fall victim of this?
15: Right. I mean, the sandwich generation is under so much pressure. You've got your kids, you've got your aging parents to look out for, and there are so many moving pieces. I mean, a lot of these folks in the sandwich generation are also working. And so a lot of times this idea of a potential scam, potential fraud, it falls to the bottom of their to-do list, right? Because that list is so long. So I think, you know, what I'm hearing from our experts is that the biggest takeaway from this is to not go for too long without thinking about it. Have those conversations. Sit down with your mom and dad and say, hey, I'm not doing this to be condescending. I'm not even saying that this is going to happen to you, but let's talk about getting you protected. Let's talk about who you should call when you think something doesn't seem quite right. You know, don't let that urgency set in. I think one of the biggest things is just staying calm. If someone is calling you and makes it seem like you need to send them money right now, take a beat. Say, no, I'm going to talk to my family. I'm going to call my daughter and see how she's doing. I'm going to call her actual phone number, you know, if someone's telling you that your family member is in trouble. But yeah, experts are saying sit down, have those conversations, maybe even do some role playing on what you would say to a potential scammer to see if it is legitimate or not, just to get some of those practice conversations going.
18: Yeah, I've done them. My mom has said to one or more scammers, let me call my son. And, you know, they immediately think, it's not necessary. You know, we can work this out. Mm-hmm. We're speaking with Madeline Mitchell, women and caregiving economy reporter at USA Today. The story is called AI is Accelerating Elder Fraud. How about some of these anti-fraud companies? Can they be of assistance?
15: Yeah, I mean, there are definitely a lot of products out there that sandwich generation caregivers can lean on. You know, it is really scary, this headline talking about AI and how it's making things so much worse, you know, that your loved ones could be in danger of these scams. But the thing that I'm hearing the most commonly from cybersecurity experts and researchers and people in this space is, yes, they have AI, the scammers have AI, but we do too. And so we're able to combat this growing trend with our own protections. So there are definitely products available. You can even call your bank, call your insurance and say, hey, what do you recommend? There's a ton of stuff out there that you can find, different apps that make it easier for, again, the sandwich generation to better protect their parents, where they might have some more access. They can see when there are large sums being transferred, and that can kind of set a little an alert, so that if you see some concerning patterns, that the caregiver is alerted a little earlier on and can have those conversations with their parents.
19: Thanks, Madeline. Madeline Mitchell, who covers women and the caregiving economy for USA Today. Hey, if you've missed anything from today's show, there's an easy way to catch up. All you have to do is tell Alexa, Siri, or Google to play This Morning with Gordon Deal. 20 minutes now in front of the hour. Coming up next, time to think differently about bats in your house.

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8: Thanks for being with us. At first glance, a classroom fart corner at a school south of Houston sounds like the setup to a fourth grade joke, but the creator of it insists it's a surprisingly thoughtful solution to a very real classroom problem. Teacher Valicia Broussard from Parolin, Texas, created the corner at the beginning of this school year after noticing how uncomfortable her students had become passing gas around one another. Her TikTok explaining the idea went viral, earning nearly 50 million views. However, beneath all the laughs, the 38-year-old Broussard tells people that there's a more meaningful lesson. She says the bigger idea is that while we are all different, we have different home lives, we are all human. She decided to create a designated place for students to handle their toots with confidence and to, quote, keep the funk in one area, which is complete with air fresheners, by the way. Ms. Broussard is in her 15th year of teaching. That'll do it for this hour. For Nicole Murray and Mike Gavin, I'm Gordon Deal. Thanks for listening to This Morning, America's First News.

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1: A what?
0: Mountain Dew Baja Blast. It's tropical at first, then the lime flavor hits.
1: Mmm, tastes like vacation. And it's mine now.
0: Have a Baja Blast.
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7: From ABC News, I'm Sherry Preston. More than a dozen campers in the Grand Canyon are still missing after deadly flash floods struck the park over the weekend. More than 60 people had to be evacuated, including Gabe Bergman, who described what it was like trying to reach safety.
8: There was a fridge. We even saw the scariest thing was there was like a cabin that washed down the river, and we could see like the roof of the cabin and the bed from the cabin that was in the river.
7: The Park Service confirming the body of a 46-year-old man was pulled from the Colorado River hours after the storm turned quiet creeks into raging rivers. The death toll from last week's flooding in Nepal and China is now more than 900 people, but more than 4,000 are now reported missing. ABC's Britt Clennett is in Nepal.
9: Well, the accounts coming in now are chilling. I spoke to one American survivor who described it as a serpent coming towards them. She said it's sucked everyone in and everything in its path, vehicles, homes. It was horrifying. And she said she managed to escape with her husband within seconds, just running for her life.
7: Rescuers are still trying to reach workers believed trapped in tunnels at hydropower sites. The first military action in a month between the U.S. and Iran happening over the weekend.
10: Central Command says Iranian forces were preparing to fire rockets loaded with sea mines into the shipping lanes just days after the U.S. declared the strait cleared of mines. Iran fired back overnight. State TV released video claiming to show missiles and drones being launched at two air bases in Jordan that host U.S. forces.
7: ABC's Karen Hua, oil prices up again. Brent crude trading at about $90 a barrel. President Trump is calling for Canadian companies doing business with the U.S. to move here permanently. Meantime, Ontario Premier Doug Ford has put up a big billboard on the shores of his province's Great Lake that reads, Lake Ontario, now and always. 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
11: Man, I love this place. I've been surfing here since I was a kid. Now, seeing my grandson out on the water.

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2: Good evening, Central Illinois, here to WAND Forecast. We are tracking a quiet night, partly cloudy skies tonight, and temperatures in the low 70s overnight. This is not a lot of relief from today's heat, and we're back to it as we head into the work week, with highs tomorrow expected to reach into the low 90s once again, underneath mostly sunny skies, and 90s to be the story as we head through the week. I'm Olivia Colon.
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9: Thanks for spending time with us. Welcome into Monday, final day of August. Policymakers at the highest levels of the Trump administration who have experiences in their own families with addiction are shaping new federal policies on drug and alcohol recovery. It's an exclusive story by Gabrielle Etzel, healthcare reporter at the Washington Examiner. Gabrielle, what have you found?
10: I spoke with Catherine Burgum, the former First Lady of North Dakota and wife of our Interior Secretary, Doug Burgum. She, along with HHS Secretary Robert F. Kennedy Jr., co-chair the Great American Recovery Initiative, which was created in January by President Trump. And so far, the program has been very prolific in reshaping, remodeling our national addiction recovery initiatives for drugs and alcohol. But the program really started because of the experience, the personal firsthand and secondhand experience with addiction recovery throughout this White House. So Catherine Burgum herself experienced 20 years of alcohol addiction. She's been sober for 24 years. Secretary Kennedy has been very public about his experience overcoming heroin addiction. But there are other members of the cabinet as well. Vice President J.D. Vance's mother suffered from opioid addiction and prescription addiction and has been sober for more than 10 years at this point. Chief of Staff Susie Wiles, her father also struggled with alcohol addiction. And President Trump himself, his brother, Fred Trump Jr., died of a heart attack in relation to his alcohol misuse. So there's a wide array of personal experience that is informing how the Trump administration is taking on addiction recovery in this country.
9: And while this might seem like a lot of people dealing with addiction issues in proximity to the White House, it does mirror what's happening in the country. Talk about that.
10: Absolutely. So around 46 million adults in the United States struggle with addiction. That's about 20% of the population. But if you think about the familial experience with addiction, that's it equates to roughly half of the population. According to the National Institutes of Health, almost 19 million children, about 1 in 4 U.S. kids live with at least one parent or caregiver who struggles with drugs or alcohol. And then a 2020 study found that roughly 113 million Americans have either direct or indirectly experienced harm as a result of another person's alcohol or drug abuse. So that equates to about half.

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12: Glad you're with us. Want to learn how to take clothes you're done wearing from your closets and drawers and refresh your wardrobe all for free? Here's Betty Lynn Fisher, consumer reporter at USA Today. Betty, explain clothing swaps.
13: We've all known about bartering for years, years and years. And so clothing swaps have really increased in popularity, especially right now as people embrace environmental sustainability and thrifting and reuse. And so the idea of a clothing swap is just to take clothes that are still, good, that you've just kind of, you're done wearing them, or, you've worn them a little bit too long, that they're still good, and so they can find a new life with someone else. So there can be anything from a small clothing swap that you can do with a group of friends to participating in larger community swaps, and that's what I've been doing since 2020, and I decided to write about kind of the experience that I had with my adult daughter recently.
12: Wow. So somebody posts something on Facebook, and everybody shows up 5 o'clock on a Saturday afternoon and brings their stuff, like if you were to do a larger one like that, or how? Or
13: yeah,
12: what?
13: Yeah. So the ones that I've been doing are mostly by a local woman in my community, and yeah, she does. She kind of sells tickets, but sells as in it's free.
12: Yeah.
13: But some people do charge for a clothing swap, kind of for their time or to get the venue. But in the case of the ones that I go to, she has, I guess, reservations for tickets, right? So she can at least control. She says usually a good size for the ones that she's done is about 40 people.

0: Wow.
1: For 40 tickets. And then that way you know ahead of time what date you're going to do this. You take your time to kind of gather what's in your closet. And then for her, you know, a couple days before, you drop off your stuff so that she and kind of her helpers can set all the pants in one side.
0: Oh,
1: and
0: wow.
1: Set all the dresses in a side. So it's, you know, it's not, you know, everything's not hanging on hangers with the ones I go to, but they're still in organized piles, for lack of better description.
0: That makes more sense. I thought you were just kind of showing up with stuff and scattering on a table. That the organization sounds like that makes more sense. We're speaking with Betty Lynn Fisher, consumer reporter at USA Today. The story is about new-to-me clothing by swapping with others. So could you go in theory and bring two things and leave with five, or is it like a straight up swap? Or what happens?
1: Yeah, you know, everybody has different rules, and I had Lauren Anderson, you know, the swap organizer, you know, give me a couple of tips for people who want to do this themselves. You know, again, it can be anywhere from, you know, a group of your girlfriends, 10 girlfriends, you know, get together, have some dinner, you know, have some wine, and you literally just start putting your things out on the floor, and then everybody just kind of, you know, goes around and swaps things.
0: As a husband and a girl dad and a brother to a younger sister, I feel comfortable in saying this sounds distinctly like a women's related thing.
1: You know what? There were actually a couple guys at the last swap that I was at. You know, I did not talk to them, but you know, it's a lot of times there's just general t-shirts or different things. But you know what? The ones that I've gone to, yes, I will say, largely have been a women's event. But some people have, like, houseware swaps. So, like, you know, you go through your kitchen and you're done with your blender and you're done with your plates and stuff. I mean, you know, that doesn't have to be necessarily gender specific.
0: Thanks, Betty. Betty Lynn Fisher, consumer reporter at USA Today. 30 minutes now after the hour.
2: 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The Morning News Watch here on Monday, August 31st, last day of the month. I'm Will Stevenson. Glad you're here, too. Glad Dave Dahl is here. He's in the WTAX Wild Thrift and Sniff News Center. Good morning, Dave.
3: 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Good morning, all. More rain in the forecast. 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
4: ABC News, I'm Sherry Preston. Torrents of rain setting off deadly flooding racing through the Grand Canyon. At least one person dead, 14 more are still missing. David Gregory was able to make it out of the Phantom Camp in Arizona.
5: The rain was just pouring down in sheets. The little trails within the camp were like becoming little creeks. Water was just pouring off the roof.
4: And more rains in the forecast today. The death toll in the floods in the Himalayas, now well over 900 people. Over 4,700, though, are still missing. ABC's Britt Clennett is in Nepal.
6: These numbers are moving very fast, and they keep climbing because crews, quite frankly, are still pulling bodies out of mud and debris that's feet deep in places. And some victims were swept so far downstream that they've turned up as far away as India.
4: The U.S. military hitting an Iranian target in the first known American strike in a month. Two rocket launch sites hit in the Strait of Hormuz. Officials say they posed an imminent threat. This is ABC News.
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0: 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You get weather on the nines all morning long. 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
1: 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When CWLP leaders updated the City Council about what the utility's been doing, Electric Division Manager Mike Gorsuch pointed toward the upcoming Integrated Resource Plan.
2: The public involvement is an important part of the process. The firm selected will be responsible for developing a broad public engagement program, including meetings, presentations, and feedback to customers who provide input. We do want to hear from community stakeholders as we develop the plan, and there will be opportunities to do so. Ultimately, this plan will provide a roadmap to our energy future.
1: There is progress to report on purging the water system of lead service lines, with about 500 replaced or eliminated since January. A state program to connect farmers and other rural Illinoisans to mental health services has a new name, with Karen Levitt-Stallman of the SIU School of Medicine for Rural Center for Rural Health. WAND-TV's Carly Bronkema reports on Farm SOS.
3: Farm SOS used to be called the Farm Family Resource Initiative, but the new name helps people understand what the program really includes.
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3: There's also a hotline available for urgent needs. 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
4: 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Some of those stressors are the weather. Their markets, we continue to see such volatile markets going up and down.
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1: Illinois nonprofit fire departments will now have access to state grant money under a new law. Signal Hill Fire Chief Tom Eliff says this is a big help.
5: My expenses are the same as everybody else. I still have to pay the electric bill. I still have to pay for new apparatus and pay for the maintenance of the building. It's the same throughout every other fire department in the state of Illinois.
1: Eliff spoke to our news partners at WAND-TV. Competition for jobs can be fierce, but Springfield Sangamon Growth Alliance President and CEO Ryan McCready shares one trick of the trade.
6: But we know all these site selectors at a geographic location, so we'll draw a digital fence around the geographic location, the hotel or the conference center, and we will drop ads on their phones about our community. And we know they get them because people were coming across the room and calling me by my first name that I didn't know. And that was because they saw an ad that had a video in it about our community and my name was referenced.
1: The Alliance's Director of Business Development, Abby Powell, says incentives are just one tool and probably not the most important one.
7: Incentives are not the lead. They come in kind of at the end to see, can we close this deal? Are there extenuating circumstances here that are going to make our startup costs higher than they would be at another place? Because if you don't have a good business case for continuing operations, incentives are not going to make that business case better.
1: McCready and Powell spoke to the Citizens Club of Springfield. Construction workers who need them will now have access and accommodations when they're lactating or having their period. WAND-TV's Mike Miletich reports with State Representative Dan Ugasti and State Senator Graciela Guzman.
8: It also establishes minimum sanitation standards, requires tampons and pads to be available at no cost, and protects workers who report violations from retaliation.
9: I just find it a bit ironic that this chamber is now going to put this in place for grown women to have their own areas for this purpose, yet we require the schools to allow kids to use the same bathroom facilities.
8: The law gives workers a clear process for requesting public health inspections and improves accommodations for workers who are lactating.
10: IDPH with IDHR will provide guidance to employers on lactation accommodations through a website or other means by January 1 of 2027.
8: Mike Miletich, WAND News.
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11: 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Coming up this morning on the Morning News Watch, it's last Monday.

0: Monday of the month. So Mike Murphy, CEO of the Greater Springfield Chamber of Commerce, will join us. He'll give us an update on things happening at the chamber. Also, we will talk with, I just completely blanked, the Springfield Hotel and Lodging Association. I hope that's, yeah, that is exactly what it is, but what do I know? They, too, are not a big fan of the 3% hotel motel tax that would pay for the Bank of Springfield Center expansion in light of the fact that state legislation to that end will, did not get out of the legislature. So we will talk about that later today. Darren Dame, president of the Springfield Hotel and Lodging Association, will talk with us about that this morning. So hope you had a good weekend, Dave. Long extended weekend.
1: Yeah, thanks to you and Chandler for filling in.
0: And we're just kids trying to help.
1: Yeah.
0: And it's better that I'm here because this building happens to be air-conditioned, unlike my apartment building at the moment.
1: What happened?
0: Well, when the power or weather and the water main break happened downtown Thursday night, and then there was the power outage that went along with that Thursday night that was urged by the Springfield Fire Department to CWLP, it screwed up the air conditioning system in my entire apartment building. There's not a single one of us right now that has air conditioning. And it's even, I don't live anywhere near the top, the Mike Madigan floor of the apartment building, but heat rises. I don't know if you know that, Dave. So it's been a warm all weekend long in my building.
1: Sounds like a discussion between you and the landlord is necessary.
0: Well, that would be great, except that problem started on Friday, and by the time I got home Friday, nobody knew anything. So all of a sudden, magically, my property manager doesn't know or hasn't responded to calls, including on the emergency maintenance report line. Hmm. So I'm a little ticked.
1: Maybe more than a little.
0: But it's nice, and I enjoy conditioned air in here. I take medicines that don't work very well in the heat, so I'm going to have to stay here as long as I can today unless something changes.
1: We can arrange that.
0: Yeah, thanks. Move my bed in here, maybe a microwave, and I'm pretty much good to go.
1: I think we can help. We have the tools.
0: We do. We really do. So not that I'm one to whine or anything,
1: never.
0: It was, again, even with everything closed and all the shades pulled and everything, it was not pleasant this weekend.
1: Yeah, I can bet.
0: So we'll cool off today.
2: 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Here's your WTAX Weather on the Nines forecast.
0: And by cool off, of course, I mean not in the forecast because it's going to be a hot week, right, Olivia?
3: Good morning and happy Monday, Central Illinois. Here's your WAND forecast. We're kicking off the work week with quiet conditions, but a hot, hot day on tap. Temperatures this afternoon under mostly sunny skies get into the mid to low 90s. We're staying on the warm side this evening with mostly clear skies, but temperatures in the mid-70s. I'm meteorologist Olivia Colon.

0: I love living in a communications-based industry. Currently, it's 71 degrees and clear at 542 at WTAX. Good morning.
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1: I'm Jeff Nelly on the Cromwell Ag Radio Network. On Friday, we saw wheat for December delivery up 3.1% at the Board of Trade, $7.84 a bushel on Friday. That's a new contract high. The Russian-Ukraine conflict dragging on and continued to escalate through the weekend. Soybeans for November delivery were up 1.6% on Friday, $12.68 a bushel. Corn for the December market up 0.75 cents at 536.5. The market clearly into a three-year top. Wheat futures extending their winning streak to five sessions. The Russia-Ukraine war dragging on, keeping grain off of the global market. Any peace talks between Russia and Ukraine off the table for now, and the issue is no one knows if this will last a few weeks, a few months, or even longer, according to Corey Bratland of AgMarket.net. He said what we do know is that Russia and Ukraine are sitting on a bunch of wheat stocks, and harvest for corn in Ukraine is just around the corner, and at this point, there's not much of anything coming out of the Black Sea region. Finally, a Reuters report that the Trump administration considering 500 million barrel increase in biofuel quotas for 27 to offset the impact of a demand from an expected expansion of small refinery exemptions. I'm Jeff Nelly.
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7: 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The Morning News Watch is in the WTAX E-Bolt Supply Studio. Got nuts? This is Topic A, and for this conversation, we'll turn to This Morning, America's First News. Here's Mike Gavin.
8: Lettuce, blueberries, eggs, jalapenos. Hardly a week goes by that we don't hear about another food scare. Should we be worried that our food supply is getting less safe, or does it just feel that way because of news reports and social media? To talk about it, we welcome Mia DeGroff, executive editor at Business Insider. So, Mia, you note that from cyclospora and lettuce to E. coli and blueberries, food safety scares are making headlines. Catch us up and talk about some of the food recalls we've been seeing this summer.
9: Yeah, so I mean, it definitely has been a headline grabbing summer. Of course, we've had the huge cyclospora outbreak linked to iceberg lettuce, and that investigation is still ongoing. So that's of the confirmed illnesses, over 10,000 people sickened, over 450 people hospitalized, two deaths. And it's largely, you know, people do think that those numbers are likely a huge underestimation because it's very hard to track. So that is an enormous one. And then we also have salmonella in jalapenos and eggs. There's E. coli in frozen blueberries. Those are all outbreaks. And then independently, we've got a bunch of recalls. So that's brands recalling their products because they think there might be something wrong with it. So recently, there was a bunch of sourdough bread recalled in Seattle because it might have metal in it. And then there was fruit bars that were recalled because they might may contain glass. And, you know, a bunch of other things like that. So it's been a big one this summer.
8: Now, is this more than normal or does it just feel like that?
9: So this was a question that I had last week. I cover food safety and I've been covering it for over a decade. And this summer really did feel like things were stepping up. So I, you know, I spoke with people at the FDA. I also called a few experts and it turns out it's not actually more than usual, although the cyclospora outbreak is an anomaly there. That is huge. That is different. And that's like a defining moment in terms of a cyclospora outbreak in the US, the biggest we've ever had. But when it comes to E. coli in frozen berries, for example, that does happen like every year. And the thing is, in summer, it is a high time for outbreaks because a lot of food that we eat in the summer comes from different climates, hot climates, it's traveling from different places. So it's going through lots of different more steps. So it's a high time for recalls and outbreaks.
8: Now you write that recall counts can be misleading. How so?
9: So one thing is that you might hear, and this happened earlier this year, actually, that people were hearing like, you know, croutons were getting recalled and so was this ranch seasoning and then so were these potato chips and so were all these, you know, lots of different things. It was like 20 different things were recalled in the same week. And it turned out all of them contained an ingredient that had been recalled, which was powdered milk, because there was an issue with the supply. So it sounded like a million things were getting recalled. But it turned out it was technically one recall, but that thing is an ingredient in other stuff. So sometimes that can distort what we think is happening.
8: Speaking with Mia DeGroff, executive editor of Business Insider, the story, lettuce, blueberries, eggs, jalapenos. Why are there so many food safety scares this summer? So Mia, how have changes to our food system contributed to all this?
9: Right now, as you know, if you're in the US, you can get blueberries year round. You know, you can get lettuce year round. And that is fantastic for our health. You know, we all have a much better access to a heart healthy diet because we can get fresh fruits and vegetables at any time. But the problem with that is we're obviously getting that from other places. We're going to the places with that season if it's not in our season. And the availability of that, convenience of that, massive distribution networks, that can basically amplify a problem. So if there is, for example, E. coli on a spinach farm in one place, that spinach might get distributed across loads of different bags, spread around the country, and then suddenly you have an outbreak rather than isolated incidents if everyone was eating that spinach locally. So, you know, food experts don't say, they're not saying, oh, we need to stop having food brought in from other places. Like, that's not the lesson we should learn because this is really great for our health. But it just means that we need to be really vigilant in terms of tracking these kinds of things.
8: And there have been some changes to our food safety net recently. Explain what's been happening there.
9: Well, I'm sure your listeners were all aware that, you know, when the Trump administration came in, there was DOGE, which was the Department of Government Efficiency, I think I got that right, which was, you know, a bunch of cost-saving efforts by the government, and health agencies were impacted by that. So I spoke with the FDA, and they were like, they insist that frontline FDA workers were not cut. However, lots of people who work at the FDA and the CDC and other agencies were impacted. And that is just going to put a strain on the groups that are trying to investigate things like this.
8: Thanks, Mia. Mia DeGroff from Business Insider.
2: 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Here's your WTAX Weather on the Nines forecast.
10: Good morning and happy Monday, Central Illinois. Here's your WAND forecast. We are kicking off the work week with a hot, hot forecast. Temperatures this afternoon are getting into the mid to low 90s, plus we're humid under mostly sunny skies. We're keeping the humidity around this evening under mostly clear skies. and lows are only in the mid-70s. Do what you can to stay cool. I'm meteorologist Tyler Biocolone.
7: 71 degrees and clear right now. Whoops. I just made a mistake. There we go. 71 degrees clear. Now here is a look at WTAX Sports.
11: 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Cubs lost to Cincinnati 7-5 Sunday night, giving the Reds the series. Pete Crow Armstrong was basically the Cubs offense by himself. Crushed two home runs, giving him 38 on the season. And the Brewers come

0: to Wrigley tonight. They begin a four-game series at 6:40 tonight. Sox had their four-game win streak snapped Sunday, losing to Minnesota 5-1. They head to Houston to open a series against the Astros. First pitch, 7:10. Cardinals lost to Pittsburgh 5-4 Sunday, dropping 2 of 3 in that series. 7 of their last 9. St. Louis did make it interesting late, but the comeback fell short. Alec Burleson did pick up his 100th RBI of the season. Cards are off today, heading to L.A. to play the Dodgers for 3 before a series at Colorado. High school football over the weekend. Joliet Catholic beat SHG 21-14. Rochester beat Batavia 44-16. Big statement win for the Rockets. Glenwood got it done against Alton 34-14. Riverton had a nice bounce back win against Pittsfield 42-38. Williamsville beat Auburn 45-22. Jacksonville beat Fort Zumwalt East 48-24. Taylorville got it done against Canton 30-16. And Pleasant Plains beat New Berlin 40-7. That's sports on News Talk 93.9 and AM 1240 WTAX.
1: 5:54. Here's Dr. Sanjay Gupta this morning.
2: A better life with Dr. Sanjay Gupta.
3: A condition that affects 1 in 10 women worldwide just got a new name. You've probably heard of PCOS, polycystic ovary syndrome. But experts estimate up to 70% of women don't know that they have it. And part of the problem could be the name itself. A major international effort, led by Dr. Helena Teed of Monash University in Australia, and backed then by dozens of prominent medical groups, has gotten the name changed to polyendocrine metabolic ovarian syndrome, PMOS. It's a mouthful, I know, but here's why it matters. The old name made it sound like the condition was just about cysts on the ovaries. In reality, it's a whole-body hormone and metabolic condition linked to type 2 diabetes, heart disease, anxiety, and depression. The hope is that a clearer name can lead to more diagnoses and better care. I'm Dr. Sanjay Gupta, helping you live a better life.
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10: I'm Nicole Murray with Your Money Now. Venezuelan interim president Delcy Rodriguez said an energy agreement with the U.S. would remain in effect for 25 years. She added that the country will target an increase in crude output to 1.5 million barrels per day and preserve the country's sovereignty over its natural resources. Oil prices are higher this morning by more than 3% after the U.S. attacked an Iranian island in the Strait of Hormuz and drew retaliation from Tehran as their conflict extended into its sixth month. West Texas Intermediate up to $86 a barrel.

0: Brent at 91. Shares of South Korean beauty company APR have surged nearly 100% this year as the beauty company rapidly expands its presence in the U.S. CNBC reports that its flagship Medicube brand is set to enter Costco stores across the U.S. in September. Futures are lower this morning after the U.S. strikes Iran. On Friday, the Dow lost 9. That's your money now.
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2: 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Here's your WTAX Weather on the Nines forecast.
3: Good morning and happy Monday, Central Illinois. Here's your WAND forecast. We're kicking off the work week with quiet conditions, but a hot, hot day on tap. Temperatures this afternoon under mostly sunny skies get into the mid to low 90s. We're staying on the warm side this evening with mostly clear skies, but temperatures in the mid 70s. I'm meteorologist Olivia Colon.
4: It is clear and 71 degrees in Springfield.
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5: From ABC News. I'm Sherry Preston. More than a dozen campers are still missing after Grand Canyon flash flooding that has claimed at least one life. ABC's Lana Louise has more on the weather that prompted emergency evacuations throughout the weekend.
6: Erica Viola and her husband forced to flee the Bright Angel campsite near Phantom Ranch when fast-rising floodwaters poured in. The couple joining other campers racing to safety as floodwaters rushed downstream.
7: You can't get too far in knee-deep mud and water and debris everywhere. And yeah, there was a moment there where I didn't think I was going to be able to make it in time.
6: They escaped, but most of their belongings were swept away.
5: The body of a 46-year-old man has been found in the Grand Canyon, but 14 other people have not been seen since the water began rising. More rain in the forecast today. The U.S. is mobilizing aid after the landslide in Nepal. The death toll is still more than 900 in the flooding, but more than 4,000 are still missing. After ousting the country's leader, the U.S. is now taking over Venezuelan oil reserves. However, getting gas prices down from the $4.08 a gallon they are now might take a while. ABC National Correspondent Stephen Portnoy explains why.
8: Crude oil in Venezuela is described as very heavy and thick. It has to be refined and diluted in order to turn into gasoline or jet fuel or any other kind of oil that we use in the marketplace. It's not easy to do that, and the infrastructure in Venezuela that exists now needs to be substantially updated. That's going to take a lot of time and a lot of money. American oil companies are going to have to get on board.
5: In the Middle East, the U.S. and Iran trading strikes overnight for the first time in a month. An appeal from President Trump to Canadian business owners.
9: Trump calling for Canadian companies that are doing business with America to move to the U.S. immediately, saying many of them moved out years ago due to stupid U.S. leadership.
5: Trump promising no tariffs if they move back. That's ABC's Allison Kosick. This is ABC News.
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1: You've been hearing about flash flooding in the Grand Canyon, another part of the country. Texas struggling to get out of drought, however. ABC's Jim Ryan with more on a Gulf system that may help, but not much.
2: If the disturbance does reach sustained winds of 39 miles per hour, it would become Tropical Storm Edward. It's not expected to bring much relief to North Texas, where excessive heat and drought persist. The Ross wildfire west of Dallas-Fort Worth has grown past 85,000 acres and is only 31% contained.
1: Dolly Parton was laid to rest over the weekend with only family and close friends attending the private burial. ABC's Hannah Batah says Nashville, however, has been honoring the icon since she died last week at the age of 80.
3: The tributes continued at the Grand Ole Opry, which dedicated its show Saturday night to Dolly. Carly Pierce, who got her start performing at Dollywood as a teen, sang "Those Memories of You."
4: Those memories.
3: And later, a star-studded tribute to 9 to 5, with Jelly Roll making a surprise appearance.
4: Working 9 to 5, what a way to make a living.
3: Dolly was also remembered at a music festival in California, where Olivia Rodrigo and Sarah McLachlan dedicated McLachlan's hit song Angel to her.
1: The proceeds of that festival, organized by Rodrigo, will go toward nonprofits that advance women's health, workplace protections, and legal rights for women. Cherry Preston, ABC News.
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5: WTAX News Time, 6:05. We're under heat advisory from 1 o'clock today to 7 o'clock Thursday night. Sunny and humid today, high in the low 90s. Low to mid 90s, I should say. 71 now. Good morning. I'm Dave Dahl in the WTAX Wild Thrift and Sniff News Center. Improving the local business scene can use concepts as old as business itself.
6: It's easier to keep and grow your current customers than it is to try to get a new one. It's cheaper and it's better. It's the same thing with our local economy, too. If we can work with businesses here in the community, talk to them about what issues they're having, helping them solve problems, but also getting their feedback on the business climate, that good business climate is likely to also appeal to any business that's looking to come here.
5: Ryan McCrady, president and CEO of the Springfield Sangamon Growth Alliance, told the Citizens Club of Springfield the job of that public-private partnership is to expand, attract, and retain business.
6: When businesses decide to locate or stay in a community, the quality of life is really important. We always talk about that third place in our life. We have home and we have work. And the third place is where you experience the community, and your family and whoever came with you experiences the community.
5: McCrady says one important attribute of a community is having a workforce of people businesses will want to hire. Days of someone coming to check the meter are numbered. Mike Gorsek, electric division manager at City Water, Light and Power, says there are benefits to AMI, advanced metering infrastructure.
7: Automatically collecting meter readings, detecting power outages, remote reconnects and disconnects, enhanced billing accuracy, and improving customer engagement. It's a 3-year rollout. We're close to releasing the installation and bid package. This project is funded by the 2025 bond refinancing.
5: Springfield aldermen at their last meeting got updates not only on electricity matters, but water too, including the ongoing removal of lead service lines. Women work construction too. New law aims to make their lives easier. WAND-TV's Mike Miletich reports with State Representatives Teresa Ma and Dan Ugaste.
8: Advocates say construction workers who menstruate, are pregnant, or are lactating have been expected to work without basic accommodations for far too long.
9: Losing their jobs or being docked pay and treated unfairly because they needed extra time to use facilities off-site.
8: The law states employers must provide a separate restroom designated for workers.

0: workers who menstruate or are lactating. It also establishes minimum sanitation standards, requires tampons and pads to be available at no cost, and protects workers who report violations from retaliation.
1: I just find it a bit ironic that this chamber is now going to put this in place for grown women to have their own areas for this purpose, yet we require the schools to allow kids to use the same bathroom facilities.
0: The law gives workers a clear process for requesting public health inspections and improves accommodations for workers who are lactating. Mike Militich, WAND News.
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1: 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WAND-TV meteorologist Olivia Cologne. Headlined by a heat advisory for most of the week, starting at 1 this afternoon, going through 7 Thursday night. As for today, sunny and humid, high in the low to mid-90s. Tonight, mostly clear and humid, low in the mid-70s. Tomorrow and Wednesday, sunny, high in the mid-90s. Thursday and Friday, a few clouds, high in the low 90s. And the weekend, some sun and some clouds, high in the low 90s. Recapping for Monday, August 31st, the heat advisory beginning at 1 this afternoon and lasting most of the week. Sunny and humid, high in the low to mid-90s, 71 now. Life can be tough down on the farm. It can be tough to ask for help, too. Karen Levitt-Stallman talks to WAND-TV's Carly Bronkema.
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3: 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But lots of times farmers don't take care of themselves.
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5: Thank you, Dave. 6:12 at the Morning News Watch. Good morning from the WTAX E-Bolt Supply Studio. Got nuts. I'm Will Stevenson. Dave has news once again in about 18 and a half minutes or so from now. Coming up later this hour, we'll talk with the Springfield Hotel and Lodging Association about their concerns with a proposed 3% hotel-motel tax that would pay for expansion of the Bank of Springfield Center. We'll have that coming up. Plus, later on this morning, we will talk with Mike Murphy, the CEO of the Greater Springfield Chamber of Commerce. That's all coming up later this morning as well. First, though, as we approach 6:13, another look at agribusiness news from Jeff Nally. By the way, be sure to listen to Jeff all week long here on WTAX for live updates from the Farm Progress Show in Boone, Iowa.
6: I'm Jeff Nally on the Cromwell Ag Radio Network. U.S. farm and biofuel organizations are urging the Trump administration to reject a potential expansion of small refinery exemptions, warning that move could reduce demand for corn, soy, and renewable fuel. Reuters is reporting the administration is considering exemptions covering as many as 1.8 organizations are urging the Trump administration to reject a potential expansion of small refinery exemptions, warning that move could reduce demand for corn, soy, and renewable fuel.

0: Fuels Association, Growth Energy, and the National Farmers Union urging President Donald Trump to limit the waivers. Reuters reports the administration officials are considering increasing the biofuel requirement roughly 500 million gallons to compensate for demand lost through exemptions. U.S. ag exports expected to strengthen as USDA's raised its forecast and projected smaller agriculture trade deficit for fiscal 2026. I'm Jeff Daly.
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11: 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Here's your WTAX Weather on the Nines forecast.
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13: Good morning and happy Monday, Central Illinois. Here's your WAND forecast. We are kicking off the work week with a hot forecast. Temperatures this afternoon are getting into the mid to low 90s, plus we're humid under mostly sunny skies. We're keeping the humidity around this evening under mostly clear skies, and lows are only in the mid 70s. Do what you can to stay cool. I'm meteorologist Heather Villacolon.
12: The heat advisory in effect from 1 o'clock this afternoon until 7 p.m. Thursday, which means that, yeah, the heat is here pretty much all week long. Temperature right now in Springfield is under mostly clear skies, and the sun's starting to rise, 71 degrees at 621. Here's WTAX Sports with Mikey.
14: 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Cubs lost to Cincinnati 7-5 Sunday night, giving the Reds the series. Pete Crow Armstrong was basically the Cubs offense by himself. Crushed two home runs, giving him 38 on the season. And the Brewers come to Wrigley tonight. They begin a four-game series at 6:40 tonight. Sox had their four-game win streak snapped Sunday, losing to Minnesota 5-1. They head to Houston to open a series against the Astros. First pitch, 7:10. Cardinals lost to Pittsburgh 5-4 Sunday, dropping 2 of 3 in that series. 7 of their last 9. St. Louis did make it interesting late, but the comeback fell short. Alec Burleson did pick up his 100th RBI of the season. Cards are off today, heading to L.A. to play the Dodgers for 3 before a series at Colorado. High school football over the weekend. Joliet Catholic beat SHG 21-14. Rochester beat Batavia 44-16. Big statement win for the Rockets. Glenwood got it done against Alton 34-14. Riverton had a nice bounce back win against Pittsfield 42-38. Williamsville beat Auburn 45-22. Jacksonville beat Fort Zumwalt East 48-24. Taylorville got it done against Canton 30-16. And Pleasant Plains beat New Berlin 40-7. That's sports on News Talk 93.9 and AM 1240 WTAX.
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12: Almost 6:24 at the Morning News Watch. Good morning. Will Stevenson here. Dave Dahl in the newsroom. Dave has news in less than 7 minutes. Sometimes, Dave, I guess you never know what dogs are going to do.
17: Yes, you never know.
12: And sometimes you never know what armadillos are going to do.
17: What?
12: You heard me. You see, Dave, a dog named Bingo, and of course Bingo was his name-o, delivered a live armadillo into his family's house.
17: Oh, my.
12: Off camera in a viral video, Bingo eventually listened to his owner and actually brought the armadillo out of the house.
18: Bingo, drop it! No! No!
17: Bad Bingo.
18: Bingo! Bingo, go get it!
12: Didn't realize we'd be going to a haunted house, Dave.
17: Well, his armadillos could cause such a ruckus.
12: Yeah, I didn't know that armadillos were such scary creatures that you had to hurry up and get it out of the house. But again, Bingo did just that. After he brought it in, he just wanted the family as humans to meet his new friend. Jeez.
17: I did not have armadillo on my Bingo card today.
12: It's not rough either.
17: What sound does an armadillo make that I can make a pun out of? All right, more on the tributes to Dolly Parton coming up in 5 minutes.
12: I'll do some extensive research on what armadillos sound like, and I'll get back to you. It's 6:25. Business News is next on the Morning News Walk.
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24: I'm Nicole Murray with Your Money Now. Bank of England Governor Andrew Bailey has warned that frontier AI could materially increase cyber risk to the global financial system. In a letter published this morning, he said financial firms may need stronger defenses against faster, larger-scale cyber attacks and disruption. Shares of HDFC Bank, India's largest private sector lender, rose 2.5% this morning after its chief executive officer made a surprise announcement about exiting the bank after the end of his term in October. Analysts believe that the successor's profile could offer re-rating potential. HDFC Bank shares have tanked 27% since the start of the year. Treasury yields were marginally lower this morning as investors monitored developments in the Middle East and comments made at the Federal Reserve's annual symposium at Jackson Hole, Wyoming. The yield on the benchmark 10-year Treasury note was 1 basis point lower at 4.712%. Futures are slightly lower this morning. That's Your Money Now.
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2: 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Here's your WTAX Weather on the Nines forecast.
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4: Good morning and happy Monday, Central Illinois. Here's your WAND forecast. We're kicking off the work week with quiet conditions, but a hot, hot day on tap. Temperatures this afternoon under mostly sunny skies get into the mid to low 90s. We're staying on the warm side this evening with mostly clear skies, but temperatures in the mid 70s. I'm meteorologist Olivia Colon.
3: And a heat advisory from 1 p.m. today to 7 p.m. Thursday. It is currently 71 degrees and clear in Springfield.
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6: ABC News, I'm Sherry Preston. Deadly flooding in the Grand Canyon. This couple watching the sheer power of the water.
7: An excavator got washed away.
8: They watched an excavator float down the river. I mean, it was nuts.
6: They were able to get out, but 14 people are still missing. One person confirmed dead. The death toll in the flooding in the Himalayas is now over 900 people in Nepal, close to 4,800 people still missing. For the first time in weeks, the U.S. and Iran trading attacks, the U.S. military striking launchers on an island in the Strait of Hormuz, several countries saying they intercepted Iranian attacks as well. The jury in the trial of the Massachusetts mother accused of murdering her 3 children will get back to work deliberating this morning. Lindsay Clancy's defense lawyer says she was suffering from postpartum psychosis. And in Las Vegas, closing arguments are expected to begin in the trial of the man accused of orchestrating the murder of rapper Tupac Shakur 30 years ago. This is ABC News.
5: WTAX News Time, 6:31. Another night of strikes between the U.S. and Iran after U.S. forces say they launched an attack on 2 Iranian rocket launchers on an island in the Strait of Hormuz Sunday. ABC's Karen Waugh has more.
9: Central Command says Iranian forces were preparing to fire rockets loaded with sea mines into the shipping lanes just days after the U.S. declared the strait cleared of mines. Iran fired back overnight. State TV released video claiming to show missiles and drones being launched at 2 air bases in Jordan that host U.S. forces.
5: As prices continue to worry American shoppers, President prepares to unveil new options that he says will help reduce costs for American beef in grocery stores.
10: The Trump administration is expected to announce new rules this week to make it easier for cattle ranchers to process their own meat and sell directly to consumers without USDA inspections. President Trump saying the few companies that control most of the meat processing capacity in the U.S. make up a, quote, nasty monopoly. Some producers say that consolidation, among other issues, has driven up prices, and cutting red tape could help.
5: That's ABC's Allison Kosick. Musical remembrances of Dolly Parton continued over the weekend as her family confirms Parton was laid to rest at a private ceremony outside Nashville. Here's ABC's Hannah Bataugh.
11: The tributes continued at the Grand Ole Opry, which dedicated its show Saturday night to Dolly. Carly Pierce, who got her start performing at Dollywood as a teen, sang "Those Memories of You."
12: Those memories.
11: And later, a star-studded tribute to 9 to 5, with Jelly Roll making a surprise appearance.
12: Working 9 to 5, what a way to make a living.
11: Dolly was also remembered.

0: at a music festival in California, where Olivia Rodrigo and Sarah McLachlan dedicated McLachlan's hit song Angel to her.
1: Another music megastar is making news with a random act of kindness to a mom in Rhode Island who was hurt while saving three teens stranded on the side of the road. Here's ABC's Sophie Flay.
2: Ashley Taunton was driving through torrential rain on I-95 in Rhode Island last month when she saw a car ahead of her hydroplane off the road. The mother of three pulled over and ran to help the three teenagers inside. Moments later,
3: I just saw a car coming really fast.
2: She suffered a collapsed lung, a lacerated liver, and a severe leg injury, needing three surgeries. 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
1: 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Springfield CWLP continues to get the lead out. The utility's water division manager, Todd LaFountain, told the city council there's been a lot of progress this year.
2: We've replaced and or eliminated approximately 500 lead service lines from our liability. So we did that by attacking our lead liability on four different fronts. The first front is emergency replacements necessitated by failure of the city side infrastructure. We've done 70 of those.
1: The other fronts are the planned replacement of more than 100 lines, 40 lines, which were pinched off because they're no longer used, an inventory program to dig up lines to determine just what's being used. LaFountain said the department received about $12 million in grants on top of an operating budget of almost $50 million. Well, organizations such as the Springfield-Sangamon Growth Alliance can help attract employers. That group's director of business development, Abby Powell, says the recruiters have to do their homework too.
3: You need to have your site ready to go. You need to have all that information about the site that you're trying to market in your pocket. You need to know what are the infrastructure challenges. You need to understand ownership and then responsiveness of state and local government. And then finally, operating cost structure.
1: When a business closes, Growth Alliance President and CEO Ryan McCrady says they try to do a postmortem.
4: We try to get any information they will give us. Some of them will not tell us anything. And actually, we work with the Illinois WorkNet Center, a state and federally funded organization that works with unemployed individuals wanting to get jobs, people that are employed that want to upskill, and they work with employers to help them find employees to come to their operation.
1: The two discussed site selection, the Citizens Club of Springfield. I'm Dave Dahl on your number one for breaking news in the capital city, News Talk 93.9 and AM 1240 WTAX. 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
5: Okay, Dave, since our once trending segment about a dog that brought an armadillo into a house and then took it back out of the house when asked, you had asked a very important question, Dave, which was,
1: What sound does an armadillo make?
5: I am so glad you asked that question, Dave. My extensive research staff here came up with the following sound for what an armadillo does. Now, it's probably a microphone at somehow really close range, but this is what it sounds like.
1: That's not very loud.
5: Yeah.
1: Here, armadillo. Good boy.
5: Fido the armadillo, yeah. I would note that ironically, right before and after I pulled up that video from the YouTubes on a animal sounds page, was an ad for a political candidate.
1: Goodness.
5: So
1: the one who wants to be identified with the armadillo.
5: So remember, when you go to the polls in November,
1: pick the pro-armadillo candidate.
5: Yeah, pick the pro-armadillo candidate. And maybe it'll show up on election day with, like, draped an American flag or something. Are armadillos American?
1: They should be.
5: Yeah, they should be. We're going to have to get some paperwork on that.
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5: 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I say just past the Menard County Fairgrounds on Route 97.
6: Good morning and happy Monday, Central Illinois. Here's your WAND forecast. We are kicking off the work week with a hot forecast. Temperatures this afternoon are getting into the mid to low 90s, plus we're humid under mostly sunny skies. We're keeping the humidity around this evening under mostly clear skies, and lows are only in the mid 70s. Do what you can to stay cool. I'm meteorologist Heather Villacolon.
5: 71 degrees in Springfield as the sun is rising this morning at 6:40. We'll talk with the Springfield Hotel and Lodging Association coming up.
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12: I wanted to bring my take on real coffee to the community. When I got my Toyota BZ, I realized it had something special, the space to create a mobile espresso bar. But I'm not the only one chasing my dream. For some, that means making a statement. That's where the CHR comes in. 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
13: Imagine what you can do with an all-electric vehicle that gets you. Toyota, let's go places.
5: 6:42 almost at WTAX. Good morning. We are in the WTAX Ebold Supply Studio. Got nuts? This is Topic A on the Morning News Watch. I'm Will Stevenson. Thanks for joining us. The Sangamon County Board tomorrow is expected to vote on a measure that could allow for a 3% hotel motel tax in the county that would pay for expansion of the Bank of Springfield Center, short of legislation that would have also done that, but also built a hotel and also declared a downtown tourism district, stalled in the legislature more or less in this last session. So the county's moving forward anyway, but there are some groups that are concerned about that. You heard last week from the Illinois Hotel and Lodging Association, but let's hear about this from the perspective of a bit more local, the Springfield Hotel and Lodging Association. Darren Dame is the president of that. Good morning. Thanks for coming in.
14: Good morning, Will, and thank you for having me on.
5: Very glad to have you on. Which is your hotel, and how's business these days?
14: Business has been good over the summer. We had a great summer, had a great fair. We've had a great lineup, and the hotels that we have are the Spring Hill Suites.
5: Okay.
14: We have a Fairfield Inn. We have the Residence Inn and the Candlewood Suites.
5: So you've almost got the market cornered here for that much hotelism.
14: We've got about 10 to 15% of the market in the Springfield area.
5: Yes. Yeah, that's not too bad.
14: No,
5: I'm pleasantly surprised to hear, with as negative as people sometimes are about things like the State Fair and other events in Springfield, that things have gone so well. I think people don't, even though we talk about it a lot, they truly realize how big of a deal things like the State Fair are to Springfield.
14: Well, and I have to commend the state of Illinois. They have had some great acts at the fair lately, and has increased that occupancy out there and those attendance figures, and that's helped us in the hotel market.
5: Even bands that like to beat themselves up on stage and cause bodily injuries to bandmates, you know.
14: Exactly, yes.
5: but there you go. Does Route 66, does any of this year play into that for you too?
14: We have seen a little bit in our hotels. I think that the bigger numbers are going to come this fall with the festival coming up in September.
5: Right.
14: And then we also have a large event in November also to celebrate.
5: Yeah, to culminate the end of the year full of celebrations. So, yeah, for sure. So hopefully that does work out for you as well as that goes on here. Let me ask about this 3% hotel motel tax. The short version of it is that the state association doesn't like it. I would imagine, is that close to how your group feels about it too?
14: And you're correct, Will. And right now I am representing all of our hotels in the city of Springfield, Illinois. Mm-hmm. So first thing I want your listeners to know, the Springfield Hotel and Lodging Association, we want Springfield to grow.
5: Of course.
14: We want our tourism, hotel, and convention business to thrive, especially downtown. We would like to see that to be very successful. Our concern is the process of this, and we have questions that deserve answers.
5: Yeah, I'm glad you brought that up because one of the things I've been thinking about since this announcement was made last week, and now that the county board is going to consider it to possibly tomorrow night, is that with a recent other measure in the county board that would have allowed for the recall of county elected officials, one of the reasons at least one of the county board members voted no for it was that it wasn't brought through the proper channels, like through a committee and then discussed there before it ever got to the county board floor. And it seems like that this, my opinion only, is going to go the same way. And I'm not particularly sure that that's how good government should operate.
14: And we're right there with you, Will. That's our first question, is why the rush?
5: Yeah.
14: Why are we rushing this through? I mean, we were just informed of it a week ago today, and mm-hmm. now we're sitting here wanting to have a vote. Second thing is, why the full 3%? Why 3% to the hotels?
5: Yeah, how do they come up with 3% and not some other number or something like that? It does it at the end of the day, I think the State Hotel and Lodging Association said something, if I remember right, on the along the lines of people who come into Springfield to stay, to visit, whatever, and spend a night or two in a hotel aren't necessarily going to really look at that and say, oh, hey, there's a 3% tax here on that. But as they also said, your hotels are the ones that are going to be collecting it.
14: Correct. I mean, I do think, though, at the end that people will take a look at that tax. When they look at your final bill, if you see a 17% hotel motel tax, that adds into your final bill.
5: Yeah, 17% is the total of what the tax would be if this 3% is added on. And that's as high as it could be in the state outside of Chicago. And that's, I don't know, that seems harsh, I guess.
14: It does. I mean, you know, let's just say right now an average stay at our hotels, probably you're spending anywhere from about maybe $20 in taxes on probably a decent stay. This is going to push it up to $26 to $27, and that's just a normal stay. Now, you start talking about when we have high demand mm-hmm. and the rates go up, you're looking at $30 to $35 possibly in taxes that a guest is going to pay.
5: I guess I'll play sort of a devil's advocate here. When you have a big event in town and, you, as you suggested, rates go up, should they go up when there's something like, say, the state fair or something like that happening in town?
14: Well, I mean, it's supply and demand.
5: Yeah.
14: If you get on an airplane and you're going to, just anywhere in Florida, let's say, and there's high demand for the seats, what happens to the prices?
5: Yeah. Let me talk about the need of, does the BOS Center need to be expanded in your view or in the association's view?
14: Well, again, I'm not speaking for myself. I'm speaking for our association.
5: Sure.
14: And I'm speaking for the hotels that deal in the convention space. We have been told no from those hotels. And that's why we're speaking out.
5: Okay.
14: It's not anything personally. It's from what our hotel people that deal in the convention business tell us.
5: Could you get more business if the BOS Center were expanded and able to handle more hotel or handle more convention goers, almost like the good old days, I guess, for lack of a better term?
14: Yeah, we might, and that kind of takes us back to the first reason why the rush.
5: Yeah.
14: We have not seen a feasibility study done since the first one. The first time that we
5: did. Does there need to be a new study done?
14: Well, we need to at least, the hotelers need to look at at least the recent study that was done.
5: Mm-hmm.
14: We were involved in a study back in 21, 22. And at that point, it showed that there was 34,000 more rooms at this, room nights that this BOS expansion would bring in.
5: Mm-hmm.
14: You know how many how many hotel rooms we rent in the city of Springfield right now?
5: Not that many.
14: 750,000.
5: Oh, wow.
14: For the entire city of Springfield. That's throughout the whole year.
5: That's annually, yeah.
14: That's annually. So you're wanting to add a 3% hotel motel tax for only 34,000 more rooms?
5: That doesn't seem to. Had the original proposal gone through, the one that stalled in the legislature that would have involved the building of a new hotel, would that have been a good thing or would that have been not so good as well?
14: We feel like it would have not have been a good thing because again, you're having to use supplemental money to make that hotel work. So now you're going to have a, let's just take instance, the Crown Plaza. The Crown Plaza is going to have to compete with a hotel that's getting taxes, getting TIF dollars, getting funds back to its facility, and now you've got another competitor that is having to use everything that they do. They have to pay real estate taxes, all that, and they're not getting any breaks.
5: Mm-hmm.
14: You know, that, to me, that doesn't seem fair.
5: I should be out of time, but I'll take another minute or two here since I have it, I think. I heard someone say I think it was either a city council or a county board meeting once, and I don't know how true this is. They suggested that maybe at any given time, or even in some of the bigger events, that like occupancy could only, of all the hotels in town, could be maybe 2/3 at best. Is that accurate, or how full are you in a perfect situation?
14: Yeah, you know, during the weekends, during the fair time, we did see where there's citywide sellouts.
5: Great.
14: So there is sometimes that we have that. You know, I don't see conventions bring that, besides FFA was a time that we had, but that was during the week also when we had our summertime travelers coming through.
5: So you're really relying more on, say, this time of year and maybe weekends and things like that, are you?
14: Correct. I mean, our convention business helps us on the weekend. During the city of Springfield, I think a lot of people don't misunderstand. We have a great business clientele. We are very strong on Monday, Tuesday, and Wednesday with our business clientele. That's people going to see your businesses in town, going for medical reasons, going to having government meetings, different items like that.
5: What, other than maybe taking a more, I guess, maybe a more longer term approach to this, what should we do here? Should we wait? Should we not implement a new tax at all? Or what do you think?
14: In our eyes, we should not implement any more taxes.
5: Uh-huh.
14: But what we're asking right now is we're just asking the county board to either say no to this project or to say, let's wait and see, let's get some more facts. That's okay. Really our biggest ask right now.
5: All right. What else should we know about this, Darren?
14: Well, we're just saying that this is a, like I said, this is a good investment. Let's stop rushing and let's have more transparency. We also ask, why is the hotels having to pay for all this? Why can't we stretch this across to other people that would benefit from it?
5: Stretch the tax out, you mean?
14: Or just have the tax that might be other businesses that are going to benefit from a convention center. Can we look at ways to help have them to help out?
5: In theory, couldn't they come out and say no too?
14: They could.
5: What do we do about the problem of conventions leaving the area, though, then, because the BOS is maybe not big enough anymore? I lived in Peoria and worked in Peoria for a while. That is a lot of real estate that the Civic Center has that can accommodate those people.
14: Yeah, even with this new expansion, I still don't think we're going to be competing with Peoria because they do have such a bigger facility. The another concern, though, of ours is if we do have an expansion, and this 34,000 rooms that they're saying that we'll gain is not till 4 years down the road of it being open. So we've got 2 to 3 years of being built, another 4 years of being open.
5: So theoretically, that's a period where everybody could end up suffering or not seeing the reality of whatever happens here.
14: Correct. And then after that, the study showed that it was not going to operate in the black. It's still going to lose money. So who keeps paying for all that?
5: Yeah. Gosh, I guess maybe it feels like that maybe we don't really know what we should do, if we should do anything at all then.
14: Correct. That's why I think we still need to slow it down and let's do some more research.
5: Would things like, and yeah, I know I keep saying I'm out of time and I am, but I don't care. with that coupled with, you know, the downtown area perhaps has been hurting business wise or something. Is there concern about things like that when it comes to, you know, there may not be as much to do downtown, things like that, as there used to be, or do you, what do we do here?
14: And you might be right, Will. That could be some issues with the things we want to see downtown be prosperous.
5: Mm-hmm.
14: We just do not feel this project is going to make that happen. There's a lot of things that we need to do downtown. We could probably sit here and talk about that for the rest of the day.
5: Well, how much time do you have, Darren? No, I will blow out the whole 3 hours of this show. No, I won't. Do you expect you'll be, or someone will be at the county board meeting tomorrow night representing your organization?
14: Yes, there will be some people representing our organization, and we have reached out to every board member for the county, and we hope that we've sent them some emails, and we hope that they reach out to us if they have questions.
5: I'll say, have you had any responses or any feedback from some of them yet?
14: No feedback so far.
5: Okay. All right. Well, we hope something comes up, and we hope our hotels continue to be prosperous, because at the end of the day, that's what it's all about, and that's what we need to help keep growing for sure. Darren Dame, president of the Springfield Hotel and Lodging Association, thank you very much. Didn't mean to take up all of your time and really all of my time, I guess, talking about this, but you know what? If we have 13 more hours of discussion to do, we can do that today. I got nothing to do. But I'm kidding. But thank you so much. Thanks for representing parts of our community that obviously, no matter what you feel, need their voices heard.
14: Thank you, Will.
5: Thank you. It is almost 6:57. We'll come back and have weather on the nines next.
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0: 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Here's your WTAX Weather on the Nines forecast.
6: Good morning and happy Monday, Central Illinois. Here's your WAND forecast. We're kicking off the work week with quiet conditions, but a hot, hot day on tap. Temperatures this afternoon under mostly sunny skies get into the mid to low 90s. We're staying on the warm side this evening with mostly clear skies, but temperatures in the mid-70s. I'm meteorologist Olivia Colon.
5: And a heat advisory will go into effect at 1 o'clock this afternoon, running until 7 p.m. on Thursday. The temperature right now is 71 degrees as the sun is shining, humidity at 79%, a very small breeze. It's not going to help you feel much better today, that's for sure. In our 7 o'clock hour, Mike Murphy, CEO of the Springfield of the Greater Springfield Chamber of Commerce will join
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21: From ABC News, I'm
2: Sherry, Preston, deadly flash floods in the Grand Canyon have left one person dead and more than a dozen others unaccounted for. ABC's Trevor Ault is there with the latest on rescue efforts to save those trapped on hiking trails.
21: A monsoon storm turned a quiet creek into a raging river in just a matter of minutes. People racing to evacuate as that wall of water raced down popular tourist trails, sweeping through Bright Angel Canyon and the Phantom Ranch area, destroying nearly every footbridge in its path. Rescue choppers called in, airlifting more than 60 people to safety.
2: Eyewitnesses recount running across that footbridge that collapsed just 10 minutes after they got to higher ground. At least 900 people are confirmed to have died in the flooding between Nepal and China. 4,000 are still missing. ABC's Britt Clennett has been talking to some who survived, including a man people are calling a hero.
22: Among the gloom, I also spoke to a principal at a school who described how he successfully managed to evacuate 900 of his students who were inside the building at the time. Also, hundreds of others who were on their way to the school, he managed to get them to turn around.
2: With the U.S. and Iran trading fire overnight for the first time in a month and oil prices rising because of it, there is a new U.S. deal to seize oil from Venezuela.
23: With the midterms fast approaching, President Trump looking to calm economic concerns, announcing a deal with Venezuela to take control of more than 65 billion barrels of Venezuelan oil reserves. The president says he intends to use the Venezuelan oil to fill the U.S. strategic reserves, which are at their lowest levels in decades.
2: ABC's Mary Bruce. Texas Governor Greg Abbott launching the first and only ready-to-feed liquid infant formula in the U.S. made with whole milk. Manufacturer Similac says parents have been asking for it for decades. You're listening to ABC News.
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2: Summer is entering its final weeks, and you can certainly feel it across much of the country. Here's ABC meteorologist Danny Beckstrom.
25: We see feels like temperatures in the upper 90s in Chicago by Tuesday, triple digits from Charlotte to D.C. by the middle of the week, where the Northeast is looking at a severe threat returning by Tuesday. Rounds of severe storms possible from western New York to New Jersey by Tuesday, and then that extends down the I-95 corridor Wednesday and Thursday.
2: It'll be very hot in the center part of the country today. A random act of kindness from one of the world's biggest superstars to a mom in Rhode Island injured while helping others. The story from ABC's Sophie Flay.
26: Ashley Taunton was driving through torrential rain on I-95 in Rhode Island last month when she saw a car ahead of her hydroplane off the road. The mother of three pulled over and ran to help the three teenagers inside. Moments later,
27: I just saw a car coming really fast.
26: She suffered a collapsed lung, a lacerated liver, and a severe leg injury, needing three surgeries. As the bills piled up, a family started a GoFundMe fundraiser online. But then came a massive donation, $50,000, from Taylor Swift.
27: I want to be able to hug her.
26: Her donation came with a note saying, "Wishing you the best recovery possible and sending love to your family."
2: Four baby goats in North Carolina had to be put down because they may have been infected with rabies. They were taken to mobile petting zoos all weekend, and those who visited in North Carolina might want to call their doctor. I'm Sherry Preston, ABC News.
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2: WTAX News Time, 7:05. We'll be under a heat advisory for much of the week. 1 o'clock this afternoon to 7 o'clock Thursday night. As for today, sunny and humid, high in the low to mid-90s. It's 71 now. Good morning, I'm Dave Dahl in the WTAX Wild Thrift and Sniff News Center. When CWLP leaders updated the city council about what the utility has been doing, Electric Division Manager Mike Gorsuch pointed toward the upcoming Integrated Resource Plan.
1: The public involvement is an important part of the process. The firm selected will be responsible for developing a broad public engagement program, including meetings, presentations, and feedback to customers who provide input. We do want to hear from community stakeholders as we develop the plan, and there will be opportunities to do so. Ultimately, this plan will provide a roadmap to our energy future.
2: There is progress to report on purging the water system of lead service lines, with about 500 replaced or eliminated since January. A state program to connect farmers and other rural Illinoisans to mental health services has a new name, with Karen Levitt Stallman of the SIU School of Medicine Center for Rural Health. WAND-TV's Carly Bronkema reports.
3: Farm SOS used to be called the Farm Family Resource Initiative, but the new name helps people understand what the program really includes.
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4: 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Some of those stressors are the weather, their markets. 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
2: 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They're a cut above the rest. 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
2: WTAX News Time 7:09 and weather on the nines from WAND-TV meteorologist Olivia Colon. Heat advisory starts at 1 this afternoon and continues through 7 Thursday night. Sunny and humid, high in the low to mid-90s. Clear and humid tonight, low in the mid-70s. Tomorrow and Wednesday, sunny, high in the mid-90s. Thursday and Friday, a few clouds, high in the low 90s. Saturday and Sunday, some sun and some clouds, high in the low 90s. Again, for Monday, August 31st, a heat advisory from 1 today through 7 Thursday night. Sunny and humid, high in the low to mid-90s and 71 now. The competition for jobs can be fierce. Springfield Sangamon Growth Alliance President and CEO Ryan McCrady shares one trick of his trade.
8: Well, we know all these site selectors at a geographic location, so we'll draw a digital fence around the geographic location, the hotel or the conference center, and we will drop ads on their phones about our community. And we know they get them because people were coming across the room and calling me by my first name that I didn't know, and that was because they saw an ad that had a video in it about our community, and my name was referenced.
2: The Alliance's Director of Business Development, Abby Powell, says incentives are just one tool
9: probably not the most important one either.
10: Incentives are not the lead. They come in kind of at the end to see, can we close this deal? Are there extenuating circumstances here that are going to make our startup costs higher than they would be at another place? Because if you don't have a good business case for continuing operations, incentives are not going to make that business case better.
9: McCrady and Powell spoke to the Citizens Club of Springfield. Construction workers who need them will now have access and accommodations when they're lactating or having their period. WAND-TV's Mike Miletich reports with State Representative Dan Ugasti and State Senator Graciela Guzman.
11: It also establishes minimum sanitation standards, requires tampons and pads to be available at no cost, and protects workers who report violations from retaliation.
12: I just find it a bit ironic that this chamber is now going to put this in place for grown women to have their own areas for this purpose, yet we require the schools to allow kids to use the same bathroom facilities.
11: The law gives workers a clear process for requesting public health inspections and improves accommodations for workers who are lactating.
13: IDPH with IDHR will provide guidance to employers on lactation accommodations through a website or other means by January 1 of 2027.
11: Mike Miletich, WAND News.
9: Illinois nonprofit fire departments will now have access to state grant money under a new law. Signal Hill Fire Chief Tom Eliff tells WAND-TV it's a big help.
14: My expenses are the same as everybody else. I still have to pay the electric bill. I still have to pay for new apparatus and pay for the maintenance of the building. It's the same throughout every other fire department in the state of Illinois.
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5: Good morning. 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The Morning News Watch continues on this last day of the month, Monday, August 31st. Will Stevenson here in the WTAX Ebolt Supply Studio. Got nuts. Meanwhile, there in the WTAX Wild Thrift and Sniff News Center, Dave Dahl, after a couple of days off.
9: Hello.
5: Went and saw a baseball game or two, I know.
9: I did see two. They won one and lost one.
5: Well, that's a 500's a good average.
9: Yeah. Well, you say so.
5: I don't know. Okay. I don't know anything about baseball.
9: No.
5: There's way too many statistics kept now about baseball these days than back in my day.
9: Right.
5: I didn't even know there was a word called metrics until baseball started using all kinds of statistics, like, you know, how well a batter's elbow bends or something like that.
9: There's a whole world out here.
5: You know, there really is, and I don't understand it anymore. I don't get any of this, Dave. Why is it so hard?
9: You know, it's a complicated world, too.
5: It really is a complicated world. So
9: it sounds like you are talking about it after promising you wouldn't.
5: Well, I'm not going to at this point.
9: Right.
5: I did, in addition to spending some time working this weekend, you know, because the place has air conditioning.
9: Mm-hmm.
5: I

0: apparently to decent numbers, even though the budget was supposedly $70 million to make the movie. It made 15 this weekend, apparently, nationally. So, but it was like the third highest opening for an animated feature in the last number of years. So that did all right. It's basically a store. It basically expands on the ages-long story of Wile E. Coyote trying to get the Roadrunner.
1: Let me guess, he doesn't and is humiliated in the process.
0: There was a happy ending to the movie, but otherwise you're correct.
1: You said it made $15 million?
0: 15 and a half or something like that, I think, yeah. It was a movie that supposedly Warner Brothers Discovery shelved until there was some public outcry, and they finally relented to releasing it. It's about Wile E. Coyote and the Roadrunner, but it starts out as a movie where, you know, he tries to file a big lawsuit against Acme.
1: I see.
0: Because Acme has allegedly sold him a bunch of defective crap over the years.
1: Oh, my.
0: But even that was part of a trick that the Wile E. Coyote had to try to get the Roadrunner.
1: Right.
0: But that's all I should really tell you about the feature, except for two words. Senator Fudd.
1: Wow. That's all we need.
0: Basically, Wile E. Coyote's attorney ends up getting called to to a Senate committee to testify, and the committee is led by Elmer Fudd. It was fantastic.
1: I don't know if that makes it better or worse.
0: Also, look for an important cameo appearance of sorts by Bugs Bunny.
1: Oh, boy.
0: Who was acting as a confidential informant.
1: How did they sign all these cast members?
0: Yeah, well, you know, it takes a couple of pens worth of ink, I think.
1: Yeah.
0: You know what I mean? You got to sign a lot of contracts there.
1: I guess so.
0: But more or less, at some form or fashion, all of your favorite Looney Tunes characters were somewhere in the movie, right down to the fact where it, because of these days, Pepe Le Pew was getting hit with pepper spray.
1: Goodness.
0: So, it starred also John Cena, the now retired wrestler, playing an attorney for Acme, which was a really good character for him. And Will Forte, who used to be on Saturday Night Live, he was the Coyote's attorney.
1: And this is showing at the big theaters?
0: Yeah, at least wow. At the one with eight screens that I went to this weekend here in our fair city. I think you might like
1: it,
0: Dave.
1: Yeah, that somehow missed me.
0: Yeah, you'll have to. It didn't get promoted very well, which I suppose so, if Warner Brothers Discovery didn't really want to show it to begin with.
1: Mm-hmm.
0: Although it is funny because at the beginning where, you know, the now, in this case, cartoon-esque Warner Brothers logo shows, and it says at the bottom, a Warner Brothers Discovery company, obviously. There's a very teeny tiny thing in very fine print with an asterisk that says a wholly owned subsidiary of the Acme company.
1: Very good.
0: You know, I think Warner Brothers Discovery might do better if it were a wholly owned subsidiary of the Acme company and not in the possibility of being sold to Paramount or Paramount Skydance, I guess.
1: Well, Acme has always been your number one choice for quality
0: or
1: craftsmanship for anything you may need done in the desert.
0: Or in this case, not quality craftsmanship.
1: That too.
0: Because the premise of the lawsuit was that, how do I put it, that Acme sold Coyote a bunch of garbage, and Acme claims Wile E. Coyote was never going to use it right to begin with, and besides, Wile E. Coyote was a high-volume purchaser, so, you know, what do we care whether or not he uses anything right?
1: I guess you're right.
0: So, but yeah, there's a happy ending involving the Coyote and the Roadrunner at the end of the movie, and they redid the song, the title track, I guess, of the soundtrack would be that I Fought the Law and the Law Won. that was good.
1: I hope they say

0: save something for the sequel.
1: Well, if it's up to Warner Brothers Discovery, there ain't going to be no sequel, apparently. But it was a really good movie. I highly recommend it. It was very funny. I would, though, like to, if any of the three, I'm assuming, teenage kids that were in the row in front of me are listening right now, and I'm pretty sure they're not, stop messing with your darn reclinable seats through the whole movie. Like, literally, for 2 hours, these kids were using the electric recliners, moving up and down and back and forth, and they were just squirming the whole time, and it was driving me, and it would drive me insane if I wasn't so, if I wasn't paying such close attention to the movie.
0: Did you think of getting up and moving?
1: No. Oh. Those are technically all reserved seats.
0: Okay.
1: So technically, no, I couldn't move.
0: Okay.
1: And I was sitting at the back of the theater. Which is where I prefer to watch a movie, so I don't have to move my head.
0: Right. Okay.
1: But no, it was good. I'll tell you, though, still, again, non-movie prices, because I went in a matinee, but, you know, I was very hungry, so I got a couple of hot dogs and a drink, and I could once again pay for that with a 30-year fixed-rate mortgage if I wanted to.
0: That's a good place to be when your air conditioning is out.
1: That is true. It was a good place. Wasn't too bad. And then I came here and did some work, and everything was fine.
0: Also air-conditioned.
1: Yeah, also air-conditioned. So there you go. But, yeah, it was a fun time.
0: Good for you.
1: And then I left yesterday my un-air-conditioned abode and did laundry in a building that felt much better than that.
0: Whoa.
1: I hope there are answers today. That's all I'm saying, is I hope there are answers.
0: You know, after promising not to talk about this, you've now talked about it at least twice.
1: I'm terribly sorry. It'll never happen again.
0: Yeah, it will.
1: If it wasn't so hot. Mm-hmm. Jeez.
0: It's going to be in the 90s all week.
1: I know that. Yeah. I've got to hand it to my cat, since apparently now I am indeed talking about it. He spent a good portion of yesterday parked right in front of my big living room fan.
0: Yeah.
1: Smart cat.
0: Good idea.
1: Yeah, like that, buddy. Good job. Take the rest of the day off if you need to. Because, you know, heat-related illnesses.
0: Right.
1: You know, I take medicines that don't work in the heat, Dave. That's the problem. I wouldn't be so irritable if I just had a little bit of cold air. That's all I want.
0: I think you'd find another reason to be irritable.
1: Coming from you?
0: Yes.
1: It's 7:22. Dave's all right, though. He and I may be equally irritable, but in different areas.
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12: I'm Nicole Murray with Your Money Now. Jio Platforms, India's biggest telecom operator and digital service provider, has secured regulatory approval to launch its public issue, paving the way for what could be the country's largest initial public offering. CNBC reports that Meta and Google are among the largest shareholders in Jio Platforms. Aon is reportedly nearing a $17 billion deal, including debt, to acquire insurance brokerage USI from private equity firm KKR. The Wall Street Journal reports that a deal could be announced as soon as today. The potential deal could expand Aon's mid-sized business reach and boost earnings per share as soon as 2028. Treasury Secretary Scott Bessent told the Associated Press that President Trump's administration plans to impose sanctions on another bank this week as it intensifies efforts to economically isolate Iran. The Trump administration recently signaled that it would shift away from military strikes to economic pressure in its war against Iran. Futures are lower this morning. That's Your Money Now.

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2: 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Here's your WTAX Weather on the Nines forecast.
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4: Good morning and happy Monday, Central Illinois. Here's your WAND forecast. We are kicking off the work week with a hot forecast. Temperatures this afternoon are getting into the mid to low 90s, plus we're humid under mostly sunny skies. We're keeping the humidity around this evening under mostly clear skies, and lows are only in the mid 70s. Do what you can to stay cool. I'm meteorologist Heather Villacolon.
3: With a heat advisory in effect from 1 this afternoon until 7 p.m. on Thursday in Springfield right now. Still awfully warm, not maybe as warm as it could be to start the morning. It's 72 degrees and sunny at the Morning News Watch. Mike Murphy of the Greater Springfield Chamber of Commerce is coming up in 10 minutes.
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6: ABC News, I'm Sherry Preston. Fright in the Grand Canyon with floodwaters rushing through. Erica Viola had to try to move fast.
7: Running as hard as I could, but you can't get too far in knee-deep mud and water and debris everywhere. And yeah, there was a moment there where I didn't think I was going to be able to make it in time.
6: She did make it out, but 14 people are still missing in the Grand Canyon, one confirmed to have died. In Nepal, the death toll from flash flooding is now over 900 people. And for people like Suni Patel, whose father was there, hope is dimming.
8: It gets harder with every minute, every hour, really, to stay positive, because we would have hoped that we would have heard something from by now.
6: Around 4,800 people are still missing. Oil prices for Brent crude rising this morning, now over $91 a barrel after the U.S. and Iran traded fire for the first time in a month. 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
9: Republicans set their sight on Dallas for an unconventional convention. I'm Jim Ryan, ABC News. The story is coming up.
5: A block party held in Trenton, New Jersey over the weekend turned deadly when gunfire broke out. ABC's Brianna Smith has more.
10: Trenton police say an unauthorized block party on Saturday turned deadly, claiming the lives of 2 people and injuring 8 others. Police say more than 200 people gathered on the 100 block of Locust Street when several shots rang out just before 12:30 a.m. Officials say a 33-year-old woman and 42-year-old man were killed. The other shooting victims are 2 women and 6 men, ranging in age from 23 to 43.
5: President Trump is working to appeal to business owners in the North as the trade war with Canada continues. Here's ABC's Allison Kosick.
11: Trump calling for Canadian companies that are doing business with America to move to the U.S. immediately, saying many of them moved out years ago due to stupid U.S. leadership. Trump promising no tariffs if they move back.
5: President Trump over the weekend announced a new deal with Venezuela that he claims would give the U.S. a majority control of billions of barrels of oil reserves in the Caribbean country, and what he said was the biggest oil deal in world history. As for lowering gas prices in the U.S., ABC's Stephen Portnoy tells the Start Here podcast, many experts say it could still be some time away, even with the deal.
12: Crude oil in Venezuela is described as very heavy and thick. It has to be refined and diluted in order to turn into gasoline or jet fuel or any other kind of oil that we use in the marketplace. It's not easy to do that, and the infrastructure in Venezuela that exists now needs to be substantially updated. That's going to take a lot of time and a lot of money. American oil companies are going to have to get on board.
5: Republicans are preparing for an unconventional convention in Dallas-Fort Worth.
9: It's not the first time it's happened. In-

0: 1984.
1: Nancy and I extend our deep thanks to the Lone Star State and the Big D, the city of Dallas.
0: But next week's Republican convention in Dallas will not include the nomination of a presidential candidate or a debate over a platform. President Trump is said to have personally picked the date and the location as a way to fire up the GOP base going into a midterm election with extremely competitive races and control of Congress on the line. Jim Ryan, ABC News in Dallas-Fort Worth.
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6: It's easier to keep and grow your current customers than it is to try to get a new one. It's cheaper and it's better. It's the same thing with our local economy, too. If we can work with businesses here in the community, talk to them about what issues they're having, helping them solve problems, but also getting their feedback on the business climate, that good business climate is likely to also appeal to any business that's looking to come here.
2: Ryan McCrady, President and CEO of the Springfield-Sangamon Growth Alliance, told the Citizens Club of Springfield the job of that public-private partnership is to expand, attract, and retain business.
6: When businesses decide to locate or stay in a community, the quality of life is really important. We always talk about that third place in our life. We have home and we have work. And the third place is where you experience the community. McCrady. And your family and whoever came with you experiences the community.
2: McCrady says one important attribute of a community is having a workforce of people that businesses want to hire. Today is someone coming to check the meter are numbered. Mike Gorsuch, Electric Division Manager at City Water, Light and Power, says there are benefits to AMI, Advanced Metering Infrastructure.
7: Automatically collecting meter readings, detecting power outages, remote reconnects and disconnects, enhanced billing accuracy, and improving customer engagement. 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
2: Springfield Alderman at their last meeting got updates not only on electricity matters, but water, too, including the ongoing removal of lead service lines. I'm Dave Dahl on your number one for breaking news in the capital city, News Talk 93.9 and AM 1240 WTAX. 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
8: Dave, there's word that a 300-pound lioness and her cub may be on the loose somewhere in the middle of Indiana.
2: Are they traveling with the armadillo?
8: I don't know, but as in the words of police, this is an ongoing investigation.
2: Oh, my.
8: I don't know. But Sheriff Beeman of Madison County, Indiana, has been trying to figure out where this lioness and her cub are.
9: We got a call from a citizen right down the road here that he looked out his back window and seen what appeared to be a lioness and a cub moving through his property. Law enforcement has not made any confirmed sightings of this lioness and cub. The public, that's going to be our best bet as far as seeing anything like this. To report it to 911 so we can get some folks out here.
8: Yes, always call 911 if you see a lioness and a cub
2: in the wild.
8: In the wild, yeah.
2: In the urban wild.
8: Yeah, in the urban wild, exactly. One expert suggests that they're not lions, they're hogs.
2: Mm.
8: But yeah, they look exactly the same. So, you know, I can understand how somebody would mistake a hog for a lion.
2: Yeah, I can see that too.
8: Yeah, anyway, about another animal story here. There's a new trend where streamers are going live in places like Alaska with grizzly bears in the area and running by them.
2: Wow.
8: You may be an idiot. Here is one interaction featuring Maya Higa, Faye's Edible, and a grizzly bear catching fish out of a stream.
10: Too late to move.
11: Too late to move.
10: Okay.
8: God, there's a grizzly bear, Dave, somewhere in Alaska. I didn't know they'd have grizzly bears in Alaska, Dave. What
2: and,
8: are we supposed
2: you get an armadillo to
8: do here?
2: Protect you?
8: Yeah. An armadillo, a lioness, a cub, and a grizzly bear walked into a bar, and the bartender says to the grizzly bear, "Why the long face?"
2: Oh, my.
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12: Good morning and happy Monday, Central Illinois. Here's your WAND forecast. We're kicking off the work week with quiet conditions, but a hot day on tap. Temperatures this afternoon under mostly sunny skies get into the mid to low 90s. We're staying on the warm side this evening with mostly clear skies, but temperatures in the mid-70s. I'm meteorologist Olivia Colon.
8: In Springfield right now, it's 72 degrees and sunny at 7:40. The heat advisory will be in effect from 1 o'clock Monday afternoon, this afternoon until 7 p.m. Thursday. Get weather details anytime as well at capitalcitynow.com or on the Capital City Now mobile app available for iPhone and Android. So check that out if you don't already have it. It's 7:41. Mike Murphy of the Greater Springfield Chamber of Commerce is next.

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8: Helps when you turn on the microphone. Good morning. It's 7:44 at WTAX. The Morning News Watch is in the WTAX Ebolt Supply Studio. Got nuts? This is Topic A. Thanks for joining us on this last day of the month. I'm Will Stevenson. It's usually on the last Monday of the month that we talk to Mike Murphy, the CEO of the Greater Springfield Chamber of Commerce, and like clockwork, he's here again. Good morning. Welcome back.
9: Well, thanks for having me, Will. Yeah, last Monday, last day of the month.
8: Yeah, for sure. This is, it's going to feel just like it's the first day of July tomorrow.
9: Exactly.
8: So
9: yeah.
8: Perfect. What could go wrong? Yeah. How's things with the chamber these days?
9: You know, really good. We got a lot of things going on. Been busy. Several events. We're doing something pretty cool in a week or so. We're doing a chamber night at the Women's Professional Baseball League.
8: How cool is that?
9: Yeah, September 10th. So chamber members can get a really good deal on tickets. It's going to be for their playoffs. So they can get, for $100, they can get 10 tickets, and they can also have a table out there if they want to set up something and let people know about their business.
8: Man, has that been a big thing this summer or what?
9: It has been really good. I've been following on social media, and the number of people who are coming from all over the country and the world for that to see this, you know, it's history being made. And I saw somebody who was upset the other day. They caught a foul ball and it didn't have the logo on it because they must be running low on those towards the end of the season because they wanted to keep it as a souvenir that they caught a foul ball at the first season of the Women's Professional Baseball League.
8: Oh, just get one of the players to sign it.
9: Well,
8: it'll
9: that's
8: be
9: what they
8: fine.
9: Did. They did get a couple signatures. I saw that.
8: There you go. That's fantastic. And man, do things like that really help the business community or what?
9: Oh, yeah. Visitors like that are great because, we didn't have to do any special thing to entice them necessarily. They came and, it's really cool. And like I say, Springfield's been getting a lot of good press over this this league.
8: It really has been. It's been terrific to see and terrific to feel, and it's been a good time, I hear.
9: So come on out September 10th and check us out. And Midas Copeland, my board chair, he's going to throw out the first pitch that night.
8: Oh, nice. Yeah. How about that? Well, I mean, if you don't get Midas Copeland to your event, then are you really even having
9: an event?
8: Yeah.
9: Exactly. He's been really a great chair to work with this year. I've been blessed. My 5 years there, I've had all amazing people on my board and board chairs. And so That's one reason why it's easy to come back to work. I'm working with really good people.
8: That is fantastic. Speaking of Milas Copeland, then, a number of those green dealerships, yeah. I guess, are in the process of being sold. Is that the sort of thing when you see something like that coming down the pike that that makes you a little nervous as a leader of a chamber?
9: You know, I wouldn't say nervous. One thing about it, it's always a lot easier to deal when you have local ownership. Mm-hmm. And, you know, we have some major corporations here in Springfield that are based here. And, you know, we have great relationships with them. And then we have some major corporations who do business here that are not based here. And we have some of them as members, but it's a lot more challenging when the decision maker is not here locally and see what we're doing and trying to do and help us support the mission. When the headquarters is 500 or 1,000 miles away, it's a lot harder to build that relationship with the decision makers. And so that's the only thing that I would say is a little concerning. But, we have a really good relationship with the dealers at all the different dealers at Green and throughout, Springfield. And so I'm sure we will just have to start building a new relationship with the new owners.
8: Yeah, for sure. The more local a company is, the more likely they are to pay it forward.
9: Sure. And understand and have like I say, we have some great partners who are not located here, mm-hmm. but it's just a little bit more of a challenge to build that relationship.
8: Oh, for sure. Mike Murphy, CEO of the Greater Springfield Chamber of Commerce, is here. We talked last hour with the Springfield Hotel and Lodging Association mm-hmm. about this 3% proposed hotel motel tax to help expand the BOS Center. On the one hand, I think maybe a lot of us can see a need to expand the center before it's too late. But on the other hand, as we were saying and as we agreed, it seems like at the county board, that's another chance for that's something that's basically getting, regardless of what the issue is, getting rushed through without a whole lot of time to debate or discuss it.
9: Yeah. I've had discussions with my members, hotel members as well. I just had a meeting with two of them last week. Mm-hmm. And, I've known the need for the expansion back when Brian Oakes was here and I was a state rep. We talked about the need for that. So there's no doubt in my mind there is a need for it. I understand the hotel's concern and I agree with them that maybe there's some other ways to fund this. But and they're also concerned about if the 3% is going to be enough, if it's going to be enough to do it. One thing I am glad that the 3% will not go to building a hotel, because I had a problem with that, using taxpayers' money to open up a private entity that would compete with our members and our other hotels. I didn't think that would be fair. And the other thing I've been asking for, I think the hotels deserve a representation on the governing board if there is a new hotel built down there. For no other reason, I've always thought it would be good to have somebody who understands the hotel business overseeing a hotel.
8: Wouldn't that be where the Samia board maybe or something like that could come in?
9: Well, it's my understanding. Now, this is separate than the 3%. Something that they're trying to do through legislation and create a tourism board. And that would be made up of three members from the county, one from the city, and one from the SMEA board.
8: Yeah.
9: And I'm saying one of those five members should be have representation from the hotel association for no other reason to have somebody on that board that will oversee a hotel if it comes down. Now, we're talking about two different issues here. Mm-hmm. But if it does come down, I thought it would be good to have a member of the hotel community overseeing a hotel.
8: As much as Senator Turner has said that she'd be ready to go if it came up during the fall mm-hmm. veto session, because it did stall out in the House here in the last session, I guess, is it, for lack of a better term, I kind of understand some of the concerns of the people who bring up a certain soon-to-be eyesore that's sitting vacant in downtown Springfield when we're talking about building another hotel or expanding BOS or whatever.
9: Yeah, I understand that. I do think it's got a really good chance to pass this year. And she's got two other great pieces of legislation that she had packaged with it, the expansion of the medical district and creating a capital edge tax credit. That's something similar to what they used in some of our river towns around the mm-hmm. state that's been very impactful, and they're going to try to do that for the Capitol. I support all those. I'm not saying I'm opposed to the hotel. I just want to make sure that we do it in the right way and we make sure we have proper representation on that board.
8: And it also seems like that may be, as they said last hour, why the rush? I mean, I guess yeah. I kind of understand maybe some of the concerns since center's losing some business and whatnot, but still, why rush something like a tax increase for right. Pete's sake?
9: Yeah, and I know that they're concerned about the cost of construction going up, and I was at a meeting last week or so that they were explaining every month that you lose it will go up dramatically and in cost to build that. So I'm not saying as concerned as they are about the rush, because we have been talking about this for a while, but I do understand their position. I support their position in many ways, and it's a complex issue, and so maybe we could pump the brakes a little.
8: Yeah, for sure. All right, a few seconds. Anything good the Chamber has coming up other than a big Chamber night at
9: sure.
8: Robin Roberts Stadium there?
9: Well, we got elected officials night on September 23rd, where we get all of our elected officials and our members get a chance to build relationships with them.
8: Wonderful.
9: The other thing I'd like to mention is our RISE, our Young Professional Group, every year.
8: Yeah.
9: For the last about 3 years, I think they've done a professional clothing drive. And so if you got some nice clothes in there that you no longer use, on Friday, October 9th from 10 to 6, you can take it down to the Salvation Army Community Center, and they will display it. And then the people who are trying to re-enter the job market will have something nice to be able to wear to an interview or even to their job. I can remember we talked about car dealers the other day.
8: Yeah.
9: I think it was last year. We had a young man who was getting his first, what I'd call, real job.
8: his first big boy job.
9: Yeah, and he was going to be selling cars, and he needed to update his wardrobe, and he came out to our professional clothing drive, and was he was amazed at all the nice clothes he was able to get, and so that just warmed my heart, because that's why we do that.
8: That's exactly why you do that.
9: And so, we want everybody to have great opportunities and great job, and so this way they can show up looking the way they should be, and that's October 9th. From 10 to 6 at the Salvation Army. I'm so proud of our RISE group, the young professionals, 21 to 39 who are doing this.
8: Yeah, they were on with us here, I think, this past month or so,
9: yeah.
8: As a matter of fact. And what a great thing that's been showing its worth the last number of years.
9: It's something I'm very proud of.
8: Very good. Mike Murphy, CEO of Greater Springfield Chamber of Commerce, thanks for coming in as always. Thanks for all you do for the community. And we'll see you in a month.
9: Yeah, see you next the end of October.
8: All right.
9: Yeah.
8: Mike, thank you. Mm. It is 7:55. Dave will have news at the top of the hour. We'll get to business news next.
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5: I'm Nicole Murray with Your Money Now. President Trump is targeting Canada with a proposed 50% tariff on car imports. But analysts say Toyota and Honda may end up footing the bill. Reuters reports that the two Japanese automakers account for more than three quarters of all cars made in Canada, and they could be forced to shutter some production lines if the tariffs go into effect on January 1st, as proposed. And more from the car sector. General Motors workers in Canada have approved an agreement that would build a new heavy-duty truck in Ontario, part of a pledge by the automaker to invest in a country now facing a doubling of tariffs. Canada's auto sector is grappling with 25% U.S. duties on vehicles, and President Trump has vowed to lift them to 50% starting January 1st. Oil prices are higher this morning by more than 3% after the U.S. attacked an Iranian island in the Strait of Hormuz and drew retaliation from Tehran. West Texas Intermediate up to $86 a barrel, Brent at $91. Futures have dropped. That's Your Money Now.
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2: 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Here's your WTAX Weather on the Nines forecast.
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4: Good morning and happy Monday, Central Illinois. Here's your WAND forecast. We are kicking off the work week with a hot forecast. Temperatures this afternoon are getting into the mid to low 90s, plus we're humid under mostly sunny skies. We're keeping the humidity around this evening under mostly clear skies, and lows are only in the mid-70s. Do what you can to stay cool. I'm meteorologist Heather Biocolon.
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5: From ABC News, I'm Sherry Preston. Harrowing stories of water gushing along the floor of the Grand Canyon during flash flooding over the weekend. Erica Viola was one of dozens of campers who barely made it out.
6: Once we got to the bridge, that's when this 15-foot wall of water came through the campground in Phantom Ranch and just wiped out all the bridges.
5: One man confirmed to have died, but 14 people are still missing, says ABC's Trevor Ault, who's there.
7: With all that dangerous debris, nearly every trail, campground, and bridge is closed, complicating the search efforts for those still unaccounted for, including John Giusti, a New York chiropractor. His wife describes him as a deeply loved husband, father, and pillar of our family.
5: ABC's Britt Clinett has more from the other region of the world grappling with deadly flooding, the Himalayas.
8: With the death toll climbing past 900, rescuers desperately trying to find any signs of life.
9: The last thing that she sent to us was Tuesday morning.
8: Among the dozens of American families anxiously waiting for news, Riley Wilderman, whose mother Mary traveled on the Kailash pilgrimage from Georgia.
9: We feel so much heartbreak.
8: Sunny Patel's father, Jachendra, traveled to the region from New York.
10: It gets harder with every minute, every hour, really, to stay positive.
5: A number of people unaccounted for now tops 4,500. The UAE says it intercepted an Iranian drone over its waters overnight as the United States and Iran exchange fire for the first time in a month. Markets sliding ahead of the bell, oil prices surging after the U.S. struck rocket launchers in the Strait of Hormuz. For the first time ever, Novak Djokovic lost in the first round of the U.S. Open. Here's ABC's John McEnroe.
11: It's unfortunately, all great things do eventually come to an end. Yes, here's another cliche, father time is undefeated, and it did finally catch up.
5: Venus Williams also lost in the first round. 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
5: A private service held for Dolly Parton over the weekend.
14: The private burial taking place in Nashville, days after her death at age 80, following a brief battle with cancer. Dolly's niece, Lainey Mae Parton, sharing the news in a social media post, remembering her aunt, whom she called Granny. Lainey writing, "From the time I was little, my granny always had a way of making me feel like I was enough. She believed in me before I even knew how to believe in myself."
5: That's ABC's Hannah Batta. The Grand Ole Party is preparing for a very unconventional convention. ABC's Jim Ryan's in Dallas-Fort Worth, where Republicans from around the country will be converging next week.
15: It's not the first time it's happened. In 1984,
16: Nancy and I extend our deep thanks to the Lone Star State and the Big D, the city of Dallas.
15: But next week's Republican convention in Dallas will not include the nomination of a presidential candidate or a debate over a platform. President Trump is said to have personally picked the date and the location as a way to fire up the GOP base going into a midterm election with extremely competitive races and control of Congress on the line. Jim Ryan, ABC News in Dallas-Fort Worth.
5: Authorities in Congo now confirming there are more than 6,000 confirmed Ebola cases in that country. This believed to be the fastest spreading Ebola outbreak in history. Jurors could begin deliberations today in Dwayne Davis's trial. He's charged with the murder of Tupac Shakur in Las Vegas 30 years ago. Sherry Preston, ABC News.
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18: 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A heat advisory is in effect from 1 this afternoon to 7 Thursday night. Sunny and humid today, high in the low to mid-90s, 75 now. Good morning, I'm Dave Dahl in the WTAX Wild Thrift and Sniff News Center. While organizations such as the Springfield-Sangamon Growth Alliance can help attract employers, that group's Director of Business Development, Abby Powell, says the recruiters have to do their homework too.
19: You need to have your site ready to go. You need to have all that information about the site that you're trying to market in your pocket. You need to know what are the infrastructure challenges. You need to understand ownership and then responsiveness of state and local government. And then finally, operating cost structure.
18: When a business closes, Growth Alliance President and CEO Ryan McCrady says they try to do a postmortem.
20: We try to get any information they will give us. Some of them will not tell us anything. And actually, we work with the Illinois WorkNet Center, a state and federally funded organization that works with unemployed individuals wanting to get jobs, people that are employed that want to upskill, and they work with employers to help them find employees to come to their operation.
18: The two discussed site selection for the Citizens Club of Springfield. Life can be tough down on the farm. It can be tough, too, to ask for help. Karen Levitt-Stallman talks to WAND-TV's Carly Bronkema.
21: Farming comes with a unique set of mental health struggles, and a state resource is helping people find the care they need in rural areas.
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18: 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Weather on the nines from WAND-TV meteorologist Olivia Colon, headlined by a heat advisory from 1 today through 7 Thursday night. Sunny and humid, the high in the low to mid-90s. Tonight, clear and humid, low in the mid-70s. Tomorrow and Wednesday, sunny, high in the mid-90s. Thursday and Friday, a few clouds, high in the low 90s. The weekend, some sun and some clouds, high in the low 90s. Again for Monday the 31st, the heat advisory most of the week, starting at 1 this afternoon. Sunny and humid, high in the low 90s, 75 now. Springfield's CWLP continues to get the lead out. The utility's water division manager, Todd LaFountain, told the city council there's been much progress this year.
0: We've replaced and or eliminated approximately 500 lead service lines from our liability. So we did that by attacking our lead liability on four different fronts. The first front is emergency replacements necessitated by failure of the city side infrastructure. We've done 70 of those.
18: The other fronts are the planned replacement of more than 100 lines, 40 lines which were pinched off because they are no longer used, an inventory program to dig up lines to determine what's being used. LaFountain said the department received about $12 million in grants on top of an operating budget of almost $50 million. Women work construction, too. A new law aims to make their lives easier. WAND-TV's Mike Miletich reports with State Representatives Teresa Ma and Dan Ugasti.
1: Advocates say construction workers who menstruate, are pregnant, or are lactating have been expected to work without basic accommodations for far too long.
3: Losing their jobs or being docked pay and treated unfairly because they needed extra time to use facilities off-site.
1: The law states employers must provide a separate restroom designated for workers who menstruate or are lactating. It also establishes minimum sanitation standards, requires tampons and pads to be available at no cost, and protects workers who report violations from retaliation.
4: I just find it a bit ironic that this chamber is now going to put this in place for grown women to have their own areas for this purpose, yet we require the schools to allow kids to use the same bathroom facilities.
1: The law gives workers a clear process for requesting public health inspections and improves accommodations for workers who are lactating. Mike Miletich, WAND News.
18: I'm Dave Dahl on your number one for breaking news in the capital city. 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
6: 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Last hour today, the Morning News Watch. I'm Will Stevenson in the WTAX eVault Supply Studio. Got nuts. Dave Dahl, meanwhile, is in the WTAX Wild Thrift and Sniff News Center.
18: Hello.
6: How do you know Dave Dahl is in the WTAX Wild Thrift and Sniff News Center? I don't know.
18: Just take my word for it.
6: Yeah, take Dave's word for it. That's really all we can do. So I was walking by the, walking into the break room during the top of the hour newscasts, and I almost brought back something that had, so we could taste test it, that is sitting on the break room table. Two things, actually.
18: That being?
6: One, banana pudding flavored Oreos.
18: Wow.
6: And two, chicken and waffle flavored Oreos.
18: Oh my goodness.
6: I almost brought them back, but I thought better of it because I was pretty sure, I'm not a huge fan of banana pudding as it is, but chicken and waffle flavored anything that's not chicken and waffles usually doesn't end well, in my opinion.
18: Somebody is the hero we didn't know we need.
6: That's true, though. That's very true. So I saved us from suffering.
18: Okay.
6: I mean, I appreciate that a coworker brought them in. Don't misunderstand me, but I'm not sure that I'm going to try either of those.
18: Okay. Well, more for everybody else.
6: Speaking of, depending on where you are, something you might not be able to try or enjoy is Pabst Blue Ribbon Beer.
18: Okay.
6: Police, Dave, in Montclair, California, are looking for a stolen truck and PBR. The truck was loaded with an estimated 40,000 pounds of beer.
7: Gee.
6: Or about 50,000 cans. And it's likely the biggest beer heist ever. Pabst has even addressed the theft with humorous posts on social media. I mean, how do you not do that? But they've confirmed they are working with local authorities to try to get the truck back.
7: Empty or full?

0: P.S. This is real, and we're deadly serious.
1: What'll you have? 50,000 cans of Pabst Blue Ribbon.
0: I forgot about that commercial. Oh, my gosh.
1: You know, I believe Pabst is actually produced at some contract brewer that has the rights to the name.
0: Yeah, that could be. That could be. The company is still posting, though, for the beer's return. The theft happened August 17th. How in the world are we just now learning about it?
1: Yeah, how urgent can it be?
0: Yeah, exactly. PBR was, this is going to sound weird. I would, on occasional Fridays, back when I lived and worked in beautiful, luxurious Galesburg, Illinois.
1: You used to work in Galesburg?
0: Yeah, I know. You haven't heard that, have you?
1: I thought maybe you should say something about that.
0: Yeah, well, you know, other than that, I don't need to say much, except that on Fridays, sometimes I would get off work and I would go meet a friend of mine at a bar with a really good pizza.
1: Wow.
0: The problem was it was known as a craft beer bar, but the only not craft beer on tap was PBR. And I would always have it with my pizza, and it was, I'm here to tell you, absolutely perfect. PBR and a homemade pizza.
1: Sounds good.
0: There are very few things better than that.
1: And would this be the tavern cut?
0: I was too busy putting it into my mouth to see how it was sliced.
1: Right.
0: Yeah, it was.
1: Was it thin and kind of burned on the bottom?
0: It wasn't necessarily thin, but the crust was really good for, you know, just a homemade pizza crust.
1: Well, next time I take a field trip to Galesburg, I'll have to check it out.
0: Buddy's is the name. It's right on East Main, close to the post office.
1: Mm.
0: So you kind of have to go almost to the, maybe a few blocks away from the middle of town to find it.
1: Now, is it in business all five times you lived in Galesburg?
0: Yes.
1: Okay. It was five, right?
0: Let me run home and get a copy of my resume. Right. Four? I think it's only four times I lived in Galesburg. Let's see. I lived there when I first started. Then later I moved back and worked in Monmouth. And then to Galesburg. Yeah, I was there at least three of the four times, as far as I can recall. It was actually started, if I remember correctly, by someone who used to run beer sales routes.
1: Wow.
0: So, you know, that's really probably the better end of the situation to be in.
1: Sounds like.
0: Must say, but... Yeah, but there's a big PBR heist that we need to get to the bottom of. If America's Most Wanted was still on the air, this would be a perfect story. You remember America's Most Wanted, don't you?
1: America's Most Wanted criminal with one of America's least favorite beers.
0: I don't know, because they sold a lot of PBR there.
1: Okay.
0: It was either PBR or if I wanted to feel fancy, I would go somewhere else and get Stella Artois.
1: Now, our last governor bragged about Stag.
0: Did he really?
1: Yeah, Rauner was a big fan of Stag.
0: I didn't know that.
1: Oh, yeah.
0: There was some video I saw on social media over the weekend of... I think it was Governor Pritzker drinking Malort right out of the bottle.
1: Not surprised.
0: Malort, by the way, is one of the more disgusting beverages on this or any other planet, in my opinion. But you know who shared the video?
1: His opponent?
0: Aaron Del Mar.
1: Oh. One of his opponents.
0: Thinking it was, you know, just atrocious that the governor would do something like that.
1: Del Mar is the... Lieutenant Governor candidate.
0: Yeah, under Darren Bailey. Yeah, but I say that makes you maybe look slightly more like a regular human being if you're drinking, if you're doing a nice shot of hooch out of the bottle.
1: I could argue that.
0: I've also seen I'm done already, and it's only almost September now with campaign commercials.

0: Angels. Mm-hmm. I'm done. We don't need them anymore. I've seen way too many of them.
1: There's a big line of politicians out front wanting to spend a lot of money on the station here. I guess I'll tell them to go away.
0: That is not what I said, Dave.
1: Well, you said you've had it with campaign.
0: I've had it, but not. I'm probably in the minority.
1: Oh, okay. I can't get enough of them ever.
0: Yeah. You know, I can understand some of them. I just wish that they were more. They were only by the candidates and not by like political action committees and things like that. And we're more telling me about what you're going to do if you're elected than A, what you've already done, or B, how terrible of a person your opponent is going to be.
1: What if it's true? What if your opponent is terrible?
0: Well, isn't that what debates are for?
1: Who needs that? Just go right to the voter.
0: Yeah, you're right. Yeah. Vote for Dave Dahl. He's really good.
1: Yeah. Yeah, I like that.
0: See? I'd love to see that on your front lawn the next time I stop by.
1: You know, there is a there's a judge in Wichita named Dave Dahl, and I contacted him via email to ask for some campaign signs. I never got him.
0: We're going to have to go to Wichita and steal some. Yeah. That's the only way we're going to have something that says vote Dahl.
1: Yeah, exactly.
0: It's 8:22.
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0: WTAX, let's say good morning to Mike Quimby from Green Hyundai. Mike, we're going to need that air conditioning in our Hyundais working this week.
6: Well, all of them have got it. I remember the day I was sold cars back in the day when they didn't have air.
0: Oh, no.
6: Many of them didn't have air. And we had to put air in the units and stuff. So, yeah. Hey, I just want you guys to know, 40 years I've been here at Green Hyundai, and I'm going to be here for another 40 if they'll have me. 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So that's what's going on out here at Green Hyundai. So come on out and see us, and never fear. I am here for you.
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15: I'm Nicole Murray with Your Money Now. OpenAI said its advertising business has hit $1 billion in annualized revenue run rate. The AI company is touting its diversified business model as it gears up for what is expected to be a massive IPO. OpenAI began testing ads in the U.S. earlier this year. China's three biggest state-owned airlines reported first-half losses for the seventh consecutive year, battered by surging jet fuel prices. Air China, China Eastern Airlines, and China Southern Airlines added that the outlook for the rest of the year is clouded by a lackluster summer season. All three airlines posted combined first-half net losses of about $1.2 billion, and that's according to Reuters. Walmart has reached an agreement with the U.S. government to settle a lawsuit that accused the discount retailer of unlawfully dispensing opioids from its pharmacies. Walmart and the Justice Department did not disclose the settlement amount. Futures are lower this morning after the U.S. strikes Iran. That's Your Money Now.
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3: 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A heat advisory from 1 p.m. today to 7 p.m. Thursday. Sunny, hot, and humid, low to mid-90s. Humid tonight, low in the mid-70s. Sunny, hot, and humid, high in the mid-90s tomorrow and Wednesday. Right now, it's sunny and 76 in Springfield.
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5: ABC News, I'm Sherry Preston. More than a dozen people are still missing after flood waters roared through the Grand Canyon. One person confirmed dead. Here's ABC's Lana Moise.
6: Across the campground, the floodwaters triggering a large-scale rescue operation. The campers waiting nearly 3 hours before pilots airlifted more than 60 people to safety. The force of the water carrying tree stumps, debris, and part of a structure downstream. Officials say the search continues for those still unaccounted for.
5: In the Himalayas, more than 900 people have died in Nepal after flash flooding there. The number of people missing, well over 4,000. Oil prices over $90 a barrel for Brent crude this morning after new attacks by the U.S. on a target in the Strait of Hormuz, the first American attack on Iranian assets in a month. Rough night at the U.S. Open for a couple of former champions. Both Novak Djokovic and Venus Williams lost in the first round at the Open. This is ABC News.
4: WTAX News Time, 8:31. Another night of strikes between the U.S. and Iran after U.S. forces say they launched an attack on two Iranian rocket launchers on an island in the Strait of Hormuz late Sunday. Here's ABC's Karen Waugh.
7: Central Command says Iranian forces were preparing to fire rockets loaded with sea mines into the shipping lanes just days after the U.S. declared the strait cleared of mines. Iran fired back overnight. State TV released video claiming to show missiles and drones being launched at two air bases in Jordan that host U.S. forces.
4: As prices continue to worry American shoppers, the president is preparing to unveil new options that he says will help reduce costs for American beef in the grocery stores. Here's ABC's Allison Kosick.
8: The Trump administration is expected to announce new rules this week to make it easier for cattle ranchers to process their own meat and sell directly to consumers without USDA inspections. President Trump saying the few companies that control most of the meat processing capacity in the U.S. make up a, quote, nasty monopoly. Some producers say that consolidation, among other issues, has driven up prices, and cutting red tape could help.
4: Musical remembrances of Dolly Parton continued over the weekend. As her family confirms, she was laid to rest in a private ceremony outside Nashville. Here's ABC's Hannah Bataa.
9: The tributes continued at the Grand Ole Opry, which dedicated its show Saturday night to Dolly. Carly Pierce, who got her start performing at Dollywood as a teen, sang "Those Memories of You."
10: Those memories.
9: And later, a star-studded tribute to 9 to 5, with Jelly Roll making a surprise appearance.
10: Working 9 to 5.
9: Dolly was also remembered at a music festival in California, where Olivia Rodrigo and Sarah McLachlan dedicated McLachlan's hit song Angel to her.
4: News about another musical megastar committing a random act of kindness to a mom in Rhode Island, injured while saving three young teens stranded on the side of the road. The story from ABC's Sophie Flay.
11: Ashley Taunton was driving through torrential rain on I-95 in Rhode Island last month when she saw a car ahead of her hydroplane off the road. The mother of three pulled over and ran to help the three teenagers inside. Moments later,
12: I just saw a car coming really fast.
11: She suffered a collapsed lung, a lacerated liver, and a severe leg injury, needing three surgeries. 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
7: from Taylor Swift.
12: I want to be able to hug her.
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4: WTAX News Time 8:36. When CWLP leaders updated the city council about what the utility's been doing, Electric Division Manager Mike Gorsuch pointed toward the upcoming Integrated Resource Plan.
15: The public involvement is an important part of the process. The firm selected will be responsible for developing a broad public engagement program, including meetings, presentations, and feedback to customers who provide input. We do want to hear from community stakeholders as we develop the plan, and there will be opportunities to do so. Ultimately, this plan will provide a roadmap to our energy future.
4: There is progress to report on purging the water system of lead service lines, about 500 replaced or eliminated since January. Competition for jobs can be fierce. Springfield Sangamon Growth Alliance President and CEO Ryan McCrady shares one trick of his trade.
16: Well, we know all these site selectors at a geographic location, so we'll draw a digital fence around the geographic location, the hotel or the conference center, and we will drop ads on their phones about our community. And we know they get them because people were coming across the room and calling me by my first name that I didn't know. And that was because they saw an ad that had a video in it about our community, and my name was referenced.
4: The Alliance's Director of Business Development, Abby Powell, says incentives are just one tool and probably not the most important one.
17: Incentives are not the lead. They come in kind of at the end to see, can we close this deal? Are there extenuating circumstances here that are going to make our startup costs higher than they would be at another place? Because if you don't have a good business case for continuing operations, incentives are not going to make that business case better.
4: McCrady and Powell spoke to the Citizens Club of Springfield. I'm Dave Dahl on your number one for breaking news in the capital city, News Talk 93.9 and AM 1240 WTAX. Get more news at capitalcitynow.com.
3: I thought I was going to have to remind you of what the address was again.
4: Not at all. Again? What?
3: I don't know. Anyway, I'm disturbed? Maybe might
4: I'll
3: be
4: say.
3: The right word. Thank you, Dave. Coming from you, it's a great honor.
4: Right.
3: Have you heard of the term, and I'm guessing I know the answer to this already, but have you heard of the term pheromone maxing?
4: Not those two words together.
3: No, well, that's probably better because it's disgusting.
4: Really?
3: There's a new TikTok trend called pheromone maxing, where younger men skip showers before dates.
4: Now, I don't think it was called pheromone maxing, but Gordon Deal and Nicole Murray were talking about this morning.
3: Oh, were they? Okay.
4: And Nicole claimed that after hearing about it, she would remain single forever.
3: Yeah, I can't say that I blame her there. For those of you who did not hear it this morning, it's either skipping showers before dates, wearing dirty clothes, or sometimes drinking their own urine to be more attractive to women.
4: Because the theory goes, men's natural scent
3: right.
4: is more attractive. Now, drinking your own bodily fluids, that's a new one on me, and I think that you just overshared, Will.
3: Well, the first of all, I beg your pardon. Second of all, the urine part is the part where, as you alluded to, sweat out their own toxins.
4: Mm.
3: The idea behind pheromone maxing is that the stronger a man's natural musk, the more sexually attractive he is. The scientific research, though, behind the theory is mixed, but most of the reaction on social media is not, because many women and men are slamming the trend as disgusting and a reason the male loneliness epidemic is going to get worse.
4: Now, is this out of the Onion?
3: No.
4: Did you make this up?
3: I did not make this up.
4: I wonder if we could find five people who admit to dialing down their personal hygiene and grooming.
3: I bet we could.
4: Make themselves attractive to the opposite sex.
3: Well, let's just put it this way. They think they're making themselves attractive to the opposite sex.
4: And can we find even three women who go for this?
3: I, for one, enjoy a good shower.
4: Yeah.
3: I like the feeling of being fresh and clean.
4: Just ask around the building here.
3: And I like if I'm going out on a date. I'm not going out on a date.
4: In the Mesozoic era?
3: Women don't find me attractive, and I take a shower every day. But anyway, and by the way, no, I have nothing to announce, Dave.
4: Maybe there's a correlation.
3: Yeah.
4: Maybe you should quit the personal hygiene.
3: Oh, God, no.
4: Okay.
3: Oh, Lord. No, I would never do that. I mean, you know.
4: What's the level of success that men are having in foregoing
3: apparently
4: soap?
3: Apparently, it can't be that good if it says that a number of men are slamming the trend.
4: Mm.
3: And this is in a time when, you know, you can find every sort of stupid scented soap on the market to make you feel more like a man.
4: I take it shaving is something you're not doing either.
3: I don't do it every day.
4: I mean, these real men.
3: I would imagine not, because that would
4: smell
3: probably,
4: like a man.
3: Yeah, it would probably mess with your manly scent if you do that.
4: Hmm.
3: All I know is, all I can say is, you're in, I'm out.
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18: Monday, Central Illinois, here's your WAND forecast. We're kicking off the work week with quiet conditions, but a hot, hot day on tap. Temperatures this afternoon under mostly sunny skies get into the mid to low 90s. We're staying on the warm side this evening with mostly clear skies, but temperatures in the mid 70s. I'm meteorologist Olivia Colon.
3: In Springfield right now, the temperature is 77 degrees with sunshine, and the heat advisory, by the way, is in effect from 1 p.m. today until 7 p.m. Thursday. It's 8:43. Let's go to topic A. Dave Dahl did an interview last week. We have not had time to bring you in its entirety yet, about Dolly Parton, and specifically a venue that Dolly Parton played at. On more than one occasion in her career, she, of course, passed away last week at the age of 80, but Dolly likes Central Illinois, specifically this venue.
4: Andrew Ziegler, Director of Marketing, State Farm Center, and when Dolly Parton comes to Champaign-Urbana, she comes to your place. What can you say about the times she has performed at what is then and always, to me, going to be the Assembly Hall?
19: Yeah, absolutely. The times that she was here in the 70s, 80s, and 90s, obviously, it was the Assembly Hall, now known as the State Farm Center. She was here in October of 1977. April of 1986 and then April of 1993, with that April of 1986 being the big one. She was here with Kenny Rogers, Lee Greenwood, Sawyer Brown, and it was kind of amidst the enormous Dolly Kenny era that was going on at that time, and they brought in almost 12,000 people into the Assembly Hall at that time, which was fantastic for that type of show. And over those three different performances, she allowed a lot of people to come and see her from Central Illinois and around. And it's too bad that she was never able to make it in anytime after that, as she kind of stopped hitting the road and did only kind of special appearances and focused on other things in her career and life.
4: Everybody knows who she was, and she transcends a lot of lines. But that said, is downstate Illinois, Central Illinois, particularly big on country?
19: Oh, yeah, I would say so. Probably some of our more popular titles are country, and that kind of spans across the ages. When we have individuals come in for country concerts, we see young kids all the way to older adults, grandparents, and whatnot. So that is probably one genre that rings true with quite a few individuals across Central Illinois, being a farming community and being downstate Illinois. It's a great place to live, and a lot of folks kind of dig those country roots and everything that it has to offer.
4: Andrew, being in a job like yours, you've got to know at least a little about what makes a good show, a good performer. What do you think it is about Dolly Parton that made her such a star, a transformative figure?
19: I mean, one of the biggest things that she was always was, women's rights and having to stand up for herself and everything in the time that she was getting started, and her roots from Appalachian bluegrass country, and then to eventually make it, into the Hall of Fame for both country music and pop music, basically. She kind of dominated the stage on both sides of the genre, and she always kind of demanded that attention when she was on stage and could always hit those notes and with that deep southern drawl that she had. And it's just amazing, hearing over the time. I'm trying to find video from when she was here, but that's probably going to be really hard to find. I don't even think anybody would have digitized it by now, but she always demanded the attention when she was on stage, and whether it was playing guitar or just belting out the vocals, she had it all for sure.
4: Considering artists who would come to Champaign, is there anyone you can think of that would compare to Dolly Parton today?
19: Oh, wow. That's a tough question. I never thought I'd be asked. I don't know. Just the way music is spread across so many different genres and everything, it's kind of hard to pinpoint. I think some of the newer female country artists are, trying to get to that level, but I don't think there will ever be another Dolly Parton.
4: Is there anything else you want me to know or that I should have asked?
19: I mean, she's one of our entertainment icons. She's got a presence in our banners outside, our memory pillars inside the building, and she's got a piece of artwork that was created specifically for her that hangs in our halls here. So she's one of our top entertainers of all time for sure. And she will remain in those spots for years to come. So she left a legacy, and we're very sad to hear of her passing.
4: State Farm Center's Andrew Ziegler, thank you again.
19: Thank you very much.
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2: 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Here's your WTAX Weather on the Nines forecast.
3: Good morning and happy Monday, Central Illinois. Here's your WAND forecast. We are kicking off the work week with a hot, hot forecast. Temperatures this afternoon are getting into the mid to low 90s, plus we're humid under mostly sunny skies. We're keeping the humidity around this evening under mostly clear skies, and lows are only in the mid 70s. Do what you can to stay cool. I'm meteorologist Heather Villacolon.
4: Sunny and up to 79 now in Springfield as we approach 851. 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
6: With Ricky Horton, I'm John Rooney. The Pirates took advantage of an error for a run. A couple of walks led to an extended inning and another run, and Pittsburgh won 5-4. But the Cardinals celebrated a big moment for their first baseman in the fifth inning. The runners lead at first and second. Burleson whacks it toward right, a base hit. Coming around third base, it's Torres. He's going to score with the throw going to the middle infield. And there's RBI number 100 for Alec Burleson. For the first time in his career, he has that number. Congratulations to Alec Burleson.
7: Oh, what a great feat for him. The first left-handed batter for the Cardinals since Jim Edmonds in 2004 to get 100 RBIs. Really a great season for him, and he still has a month left.
6: Well, the Cardinals on the homestand won only two games. They're 200-500, go on the road to play the Dodgers tomorrow night, and we'll be on the air from Chavez Ravine at 8:15.
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12: A better life with Dr. Sanjay Gupta.
13: A condition that affects 1 in 10 women worldwide just got a new name. You've probably heard of PCOS, polycystic ovary syndrome. But experts estimate up to 70% of women don't know that they have it. And part of the problem could be the name itself. A major international effort, led by Dr. Helena Teed of Monash University in Australia, and back then by dozens of prominent medical groups, has gotten the name changed to polyendocrine metabolic ovarian syndrome, PMOS. It's a mouthful, I know, but here's why it matters. The old name made it sound like the condition was just about cysts on the ovaries. In reality, it's a whole body hormone and metabolic condition linked to type 2 diabetes, heart disease, anxiety, and depression. The hope is that a clearer name can lead to more diagnoses and better care. I'm Dr. Sanjay Gupta, helping you live a better life.
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21: I'm Nicole Murray with your money now. Stocks are lower after the opening bell. The Dow is down by more than 200 points. Negotiators from Boeing and its largest white-collar union plan to meet today to resume contract discussions. A union spokesman said roughly 17,000 members overwhelmingly rejected Boeing's contract offer last week. Union members said they want larger and immediate guaranteed wage increases. Vaping company Juul Labs has received federal permission to sell an updated version of its e-cigarette, which includes an optional age verification system designed to prevent underage use. The decision from the FDA allows the company to sell a new version of its top-selling vaping device for the first time since it launched more than a decade ago. Oil prices have jumped by more than 2% this morning after a flare-up in U.S.-Iran hostilities over the weekend. West Texas Intermediate up to $85 a barrel, Brent at $90. That's your money now.
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2: 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Here's your WTAX Weather on the Nines forecast.
3: Good morning and happy Monday, Central Illinois. Here's your WAND forecast. We're kicking off the work week with quiet conditions, but a hot, hot day on tap. Temperatures this afternoon, skies get into the mid to low 90s. We're staying on the warm side this evening with mostly clear skies, but temperatures in the mid 70s. I'm meteorologist Olivia Colon.
4: It's sunny and 79 in Springfield. 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Have a great day.
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5: ABC News. I'm Sherry Preston. The death toll from last week's flooding in Nepal and China has now topped more than 900 people, but more than 4,300 are reported missing. ABC's Britt Clennett is there.
6: Well, the accounts coming in now are chilling. I spoke to one American survivor who described it as a serpent coming towards them. She said it sucked everyone in and everything in its path, vehicles, homes. It was horrifying. And she said she managed to escape with her husband within seconds, just running for her life.
5: Erica Viola was one of the lucky ones running for her life in the Grand Canyon over the weekend. She also describes a wall of water during flash flooding.
7: 40 of us running through this deep, muddy water trying to make it to the bridge. Once we got to the bridge, that's when this 15-foot wall of water came through the campground in Phantom Ranch and just wiped out all the bridges in the creek.
5: A man has been confirmed killed, but more than a dozen campers are still missing. There were strikes between the U.S. and Iran overnight, the first in a month. Whether it lasts any longer, however, is still in question.
8: The Washington Post is reporting that several top military leaders have warned Defense Secretary Pete Hegseth that prolonging large-scale operations against Iran is unsustainable and could risk the ability to confront threats elsewhere. As this war continues, the president, we know, is keeping all options on the table, and that means that tens of thousands of troops are being kept on alert.
5: ABC Chief White House Correspondent Mary Bruce. Jurors in the Lindsey Clancy trial resuming deliberations. They're trying to determine whether to hold her criminally responsible for killing her three children in 2023 in Massachusetts. New York's Metropolitan Museum of Art is canceling its planned Met Gala exhibit centered around fashion designer John Galliano. Critics spoke out about his anti-Semitic comments made in 2010 and 2011. 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
9: Do you hear that? Asthma triggers are everywhere, from dust mites, pet dander, and pollen, to smog and smoke. An asthma attack can strike anywhere, anytime. 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
12: From the WTAX Wild Thrift and Sniff News Center, I'm Dave Dahl. The days of someone coming to check the meter are numbered. Mike Gorsuch, Electric Division Manager at City Water, Light and Power, says there are benefits to AMI, Advanced Metering Infrastructure.
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12: Springfield aldermen at their last meeting got updates not only on electricity matters, but water too, including the ongoing removal of lead service lines. A state program to connect farmers and other rural Illinoisans to mental health services has a new name. With Karen Levitt-Stallman of the SIU School of Medicine Center for Rural Health, WAND-TV's Carly Broncomo reports.
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12: Heat advisory from 1 this afternoon to 7 Thursday night. Sunny and humid today, high in the low to mid-90s. I'm Dave Dahl. 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

0: First triggering a large-scale rescue operation, the campers waiting nearly 3 hours before pilots airlifted more than 60 people to safety. The force of the water carrying tree stumps, debris, and part of a structure downstream. Officials say the search continues for those still unaccounted for. Lionel Moyes, ABC News, New York.
1: The death toll in Nepal, now more than 900. The number still missing from flash flooding there, more than 4,000. This is ABC News.
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3: Ryan McCrady, president, CEO of the Springfield Sangamon Growth Alliance, told the Citizens Club of Springfield the job of that public-private partnership is to expand, attract, and retain business.
4: The quality of life is really important. We always talk about that third place in our life. We have home and we have work. And the third place is where you experience the community and your family and whoever came with you experiences the community.
3: A community having a workforce of people businesses will want to hire. Construction workers who need them will now have access and accommodations when they're lactating or having their period. WAND-TV's Mike Miletich reports with State Representative Dan Ugaste and State Senator Graciela Guzman.
5: It also establishes minimum sanitation standards, requires tampons and pads to be available at no cost, and protects workers who report violations from retaliation.
6: I just find it a bit ironic that this chamber is now going to put this in place for grown women to have their own areas for this purpose, yet we require the schools to allow kids to use the same bathroom facilities.
5: The law gives workers a clear process for requesting public health inspections and improves accommodations for workers who are lactating.
7: IDPH with IDHR will provide guidance to employers on lactation accommodations through a website or other means by January 1 of 2027.
5: Mike Miletich, WAND News.
3: I'm Dave Dahl. Get more news at Capital City Now.
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1: The origins of the Farm Progress Show date back to 1953 when Prairie Farmer and WLS Radio decided they wanted to provide a better look at technology than just corn picking demonstrations. Matt Youngman with Farm Progress Company says innovation is still at the core of the show and producers are looking for an advantage in these challenging times.
2: Considering where the ag economy is, it's pretty impressive that we've had to add a third tent just dedicated to new exhibitors to the show. And then, you know, we've added the agronomy zone that has 14 companies with a growing crop that they get to stand next to. Half of those folks are new to Farm Progress Show. They didn't want to come unless they had this opportunity to put a crop in the ground and stand next to it and talk to the farmers about what they're promoting and what they've got to offer in terms of their technologies. So
1: the Farm Progress Show opens tomorrow here in Boone, Iowa. The exhibit field is over 100 acres, and like in the 50s, there will be harvest demos.
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9: So, there's so many insiders that are writing in with comments on this. Beef prices, just like gas prices, never come down once they skyrocket. It seems that way, but remember, meat is actually different. We have very high prices on meat. The farmers, for the first time, the ranchers are making money on their herd. But that's the first time in, well, since I've been ranching in 20 years, that's the first time. But they will come down if we can get some of these things implemented. You know, one of the things that we have to do is BLM land. That's, you know, not Black Lives Matter. That's Bureau of Land Management. They own, in the West, they own, that's the federal government, their land everywhere. And if we can get our animals to be able to graze on BLM, which the lefties started pulling all of that land back and started shrinking that land, we need to be able to open that up. And the good news is Donald Trump just announced that he is opening up more federal land for grazing. So that will also help. The problem is this right now is a problem because fuel, fertilizer, equipment, interest rates, everything, COVID, all of this hit our ranchers all at once, and they had to sell their cattle to be able to keep their farm. Some of them didn't even make it. That's why we have this small herd, because everything hit them at once. Now is the time to do the right thing so the farmers and the ranchers can keep their money and be able to buy more calves and be able to grow them. But remember, it's at least a two-year process before you start to have more cattle. The last thing we need is a bunch of foreign cattle coming in, especially if it doesn't say this is from Brazil. Now, some people might go, I don't care where it's from. I do. I want American ranchers to survive, and it is imperative that our farmers and ranchers survive, and they're not all giant ag companies. They've got to be locally owned.

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3: Good afternoon and happy Monday, Central Illinois. Here's your WAND forecast. We are kicking off the work week with hot conditions this afternoon. We're mostly sunny and temperatures warm to the mid to low 90s. We'll be muggy today and tonight with overnight lows only in the mid 70s, and the high temperatures continue with mid to upper 90s on tap for the midweek. I'm meteorologist Olivia Colon.
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4: From ABC News, I'm Sherry Preston. The jury in one of the most closely watched court cases in the country is once again deliberating. The question jurors must answer: should the Massachusetts mom criminally responsible for killing her children, even though she says she was suffering from postpartum psychosis at the time? With more on the Lindsay Clancy trial, ABC's Aaron Katursky is in Plymouth.
5: The defense has argued she was over-medicated and failed by the healthcare system. Prosecutors said Clancy was in control and aware of her carefully planned strangulation of Cora, Dawson, and Callan while her husband was out running errands. And with the jury out, Clancy's attorney told us that she's nervous, sad, and scared. Her trial has become a referendum on motherhood and mental health.
4: It has been 9 days and still no sign of Riley Wilderman's mother.
6: We feel so much heartbreak and so much sadness and pain, like a deep guttural pain.
4: She is one of about 85 Americans still missing after catastrophic flooding between China and Nepal. More than 900 people are confirmed to have been killed, more than 4,000 still unaccounted for. There are 14 people still missing in the Grand Canyon after flash flooding in the national park over the weekend. Erica Viola and her husband struggled to get out and almost didn't make it.
7: Running as hard as I could, but you can't get too far in knee-deep mud and water and debris everywhere. And yeah, there was a moment there where I didn't think I was going to be able to make it in time.
4: The U.S. hitting two Iranian rocket launchers overnight. Iran striking the UAE in the first back-and-forth attacks in at least a month. Oil prices back up. The prediction market Kalshi has had plenty of people betting on things they weren't supposed to. Now it's issued the first lifetime ban against disgraced Congressman George Santos, who made public statements about his planned attendance at the State of the Union address and then wagered on it. This is ABC News.
8: Man, I love this place. I've been surfing here since I was a kid. Now, seeing my grandson out on the water, it means everything to me. Watching him and taking in the blue waves, the sea breeze, the blurry horizon.
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10: From the WTAX Wild Thrift and Sniff News Center, I'm Dave Dahl. Well, organizations such as the Springfield Sangamon Growth Alliance can help attract employers. That group's Director of Business Development, Abby Powell, says the recruiters must do some homework too.
11: You need to have your site ready to go. You need to have all that information about the site that you're trying to market in your pocket. You need to know what are the infrastructure challenges. You need to understand ownership and then responsiveness of state and local government. And then finally, operating cost structure.
10: Powell talked to the Citizens Club of Springfield. Women work construction too. A new law aims to make their lives easier. WAND-TV's Mike Miletich reports with State Representatives Teresa Ma and Dan Ugaste.
12: Advocates say construction workers who menstruate, are pregnant, or are lactating have been expected to work without basic accommodations for far too long.
13: Losing their jobs or being docked pay and treated unfairly because they needed extra time to use facilities off-site.
12: The law states employers must provide a separate restroom designated for workers who menstruate or are lactating. It also establishes minimum sanitation standards, requires tampons and pads to be available at no cost, and protects workers who report violations from retaliation.
14: I just find it a bit ironic that this chamber is now going to put this in place for grown women to have their own areas for this purpose, yet we require the schools to allow kids to use the same bathroom facilities.
12: The law gives workers a clear process for requesting public health inspections and improves accommodations for workers who are lactating. Mike Miletich, WAND News.
10: We're under a heat advisory most of the week. From 1 this afternoon to 7 Thursday night, today sunny and humid, high in the low to mid 90s. I'm Dave Dahl. 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

0: deciding if she should be held criminally responsible. The jury could begin deliberations today in Dwayne Davis's Las Vegas trial. He is accused of taking part in Tupac Shakur's murder 30 years ago. This is ABC News.
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2: From the WTAX Wild Thrift and Sniff News Center, I'm Dave Dahl. Springfield's CWLP continues to get the lead out. Utilities Water Division Manager Todd LaFountain told the City Council there has been much progress this year.
3: We've replaced and or eliminated approximately 500 lead service lines from our liability. So we did that by attacking our lead liability on four different fronts. The first front is emergency replacements necessitated by failure of the city side infrastructure.
2: The other fronts, the planned replacement of more than 100 lines, 40 lines which were pinched off because they're no longer used, and an inventory program to dig up lines to determine just what's being used. LaFountain said the department received about $12 million in grants on top of a almost $50 million operating budget. Life can be tough down on the farm, also tough asking for help. Karen Levitt-Stallman talks to WAND-TV's Carly Bronkema.
4: Farming comes with a unique set of mental health struggles, and a state resource is helping people find the care they need in rural areas.
5: 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They're really good at taking care of their equipment. But lots of times farmers don't take care of themselves.
6: Farm SOS used to be called the Farm Family Resource Initiative, but the new name helps people understand what the program really includes. 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They created Farm SOS with these concerns in mind.
5: We don't hesitate to call in an agronomist for our crops or a veterinarian for an animal. 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
2: I'm Dave Dahl. 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
3: 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On July 30th, around 5:30 p.m., a white male was seen in the 700 block of West Miller in Springfield, loitering around the area. Video shows the white male walk over to a utility pole and began tampering with wires at the base. The suspect then cuts an internet service line before fleeing the area. 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Remember, Crime Stoppers only wants your information and not your name.
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7: Well, it's Monday, gang. Welcome to it. Jason, can you tell me, I cannot find if this story that I heard is true or not. And that is, did we just dig a new canal through Oman? Did we just do that?
8: It's the weird thing is we're not getting an official confirmation.
7: I gotta know.
8: Which actually makes sense. They're not going to confirm that right now because that was the rumor going around starting around Friday or so. And multiple different bigger names were commenting about it, said that, if this is true, it is on the level of moving mountains, basically. But the rumor was that they dredged out a certain area to allow larger ships to get through. And it was in a location due to other islands that are in the Strait of Hormuz and the curvature of the earth that Iran did not have a clear shot, a clear eyes view on oil tankers that are going through that part. I mean, if that is true, it is absolutely amazing.
7: I'm writing to somebody who will know this and can give me a straight answer on it.
8: Yeah. I can't imagine the administration would actually confirm, yes, this is what's happening right now, because they don't want too many eyes on it. But there were people that were pulling up, satellite imagery, things like that, showing that there were ships going through it. If there was a major naval operation, U.S. naval operation, to pull this off, that's thinking way outside the box.
7: That has to be one of the greatest things we've ever done. I mean, I'm going to talk about this oil thing. If I were Carney, I'd be freaking out right now. Not for the short term, but for long term. I'd be freaking out. The president just announced on Friday the largest deal on oil makes us by far the largest market for gas, or the largest provider for oil and gas by far.

And it just has sewn this all up into a nice little hemisphere that doesn't have to worry about getting its oil from anyplace else. I want to go into that. But notice, Carney doesn't know that's coming. The president knew that was coming. And everybody's like, you can't do that because of oil and gas. Really? What now, Canada?

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4: Good afternoon and happy Monday, Central Illinois. Here's your WAND forecast. We are kicking off the work week with hot conditions this afternoon. We're mostly sunny and temperatures warm to the mid to low 90s. We'll be muggy today and tonight with overnight lows only in the mid 70s, and the high temperatures continue with mid to upper 90s on tap for the midweek. I'm meteorologist Ella Villacolon.
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5: From ABC News, I'm Chuck Sievertson. Two bodies recovered and over a dozen people are missing in the Grand Canyon flooding. Those in the middle of it describe a 15-foot wall of water and debris rushing towards them while groups were camping inside. At the Grand Canyon, ABC's Trevor Ault.
6: With all that dangerous debris, nearly every trail, campground, and bridge is closed, complicating the search efforts for those still unaccounted for, including John Giusti, a New York chiropractor. His wife describes him as a deeply loved husband, father, and pillar of our family.
5: Hundreds of families in Nepal and abroad have another day of waiting for news of their loved ones following last week's devastating floods along the Nepal-Tibet border. Americans are among the thousands missing, including Sunny Patel's father from New York.
7: It gets harder with every minute, every hour, really, to stay positive, because we would have hoped that we would have heard something from them by now.
5: Deaths in the Nepal flooding total 955. For the first time in weeks, the U.S. and Iran trading missile attacks. ABC's Mary Bruce in Washington.
8: According to Central Command, the U.S. hitting two Iranian rocket launchers that were preparing to launch sea mines into the Strait of Hormuz, just days after the Pentagon said they had completely demined the critical waterway. Iran quickly responding, firing eight missiles at U.S. bases in Jordan.
5: Jurors in Massachusetts continue their deliberations crimes in the Lindsay Clancy murder trial, accused of intentionally killing her three children in 2023. At the scene, ABC's Aaron Katursky.
9: This is the first full week of jury deliberations here in Plymouth, Massachusetts, and there's no dispute here that Lindsay Clancy killed her children. The jury, made up of 9 women and 3 men, is deciding whether she should be held legally responsible or whether she was in the throes of a psychotic break. So far, the jury is asked to see the knife Clancy used to stab herself before she jumped from a second-floor window, leaving her wheelchair bound, and prescription pill bottles.
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12: From the WTAX Wild Thrift and Sniff News Center, I'm Dave Dahl. The days of someone coming to check the meter are numbered. Mike Gorsuch, Electric Division Manager at City Water, Light and Power, says there are benefits to AMI, Advanced Metering Infrastructure.
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12: Springfield Alderman at their last meeting got updates not only on electricity matters, but water too, including the ongoing removal of lead service lines. 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
12: Heat advisory from 1 this afternoon to 7 Thursday night. Sunny and humid today, high in the low to mid-90s. I'm Dave Dahl. Get more news at CapitalCityNow.com.
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0: So, Jason, I am really concerned about this story. You just talked about it with the insiders about a half an hour ago, that is coming from the National Association of Christian Lawmakers. They sent a letter to President Trump last Thursday that said we need to create an expedited legal pathway for Jewish Canadians to relocate to the United States using existing refugee humanitarian visa authorities while keeping normal security and admissibility screening. They're saying that 2,000 Jewish Canadians have expressed interest to come here. I believe that it is Oklahoma that said, didn't their governor just say, we'll make room for those Jewish refugees if need be?
1: Yes.
0: This is a little terrifying because we're on fire as well. Things are really bad here and getting worse in the United States. But, you know, what's really scary is the last time this question was live was 1939. And the Democratic answer through FDR was no. More in a minute. Let me tell you about Cozy Earth. There are people in history who deserve status. The Soviet officer who in 1983 got a warning that American nuclear missiles were incoming, he decided the warning was wrong. And he went against everybody. And he prevented nuclear war. This is literally the guy who saved the world from nuclear annihilation. 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
4: Good afternoon and happy Monday, Central Illinois. Here's your WAND forecast. We are kicking off the work week with hot conditions this afternoon. We're mostly sunny and temperatures warm to the mid to low 90s. We'll be muggy today and tonight with overnight lows only in the mid 70s, and the high temperatures continue with mid to upper 90s on tap for the midweek. I'm meteorologist Heather Villalone.
5: ABC News, I'm Chuck Sievertson. Two bodies are recovered with over a dozen people missing in the Grand Canyon flooding, happening while groups were camping inside. People at the scene describing a rushing wall of water, mud, and debris.
6: 40 of us running through this knee-deep, muddy water trying to make it to the bridge.
5: Hundreds of families in Nepal and abroad have another day of waiting for news of their loved ones missing in the deadly flood disaster. Americans are among the thousands missing, including Riley Wilderman's mom.
7: We feel so much heartbreak and so much sadness and pain, like a deep guttural pain.
5: Blood deaths in Nepal total 955. The U.S. and Iran trading missile attacks, with oil tanker traffic through the Strait of Hormuz still greatly reduced. Football great or soccer to you, Lionel Messi says he's retiring from playing for Argentina. He's 39. This is ABC News.
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8: From the WTAX Wild Thrift and Sniff News Center, I'm Dave Dahl. 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
9: 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We always talk about that third place in our life. We have home and we have work. 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And your family and whoever came with you experiences the community.
8: A key? A community having a workforce of people businesses will want to hire. Construction workers who need them will now have access and accommodations when they're lactating or having their period. WAND-TV's Mike Miletich reports with State Representative Dan Ugaste and State Senator Graciela Guzman.
10: It also establishes minimum sanitation standards, requires tampons and pads to be available at no cost, and protects workers who report violations from retaliation.
11: I just find it a bit ironic that this chamber is now going to put this in place for grown women to have their own areas for this purpose, yet we require the schools to allow kids to use the same bathroom facilities.
10: The law gives workers a clear process for requesting public health inspections and improves accommodations for workers who are lactating.
12: IDPH with IDHR will provide guidance to employers on lactation accommodations through a website or other means by January 1 of 2027.
10: Mike Miletich, WAND News.
8: I'm Dave Dahl. Get more news at CapitalCityNow.com.
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0: I'm Dan Loney with Your Money Now. Today is the final day for Tim Cook as the CEO of Apple. John Ternus takes over the helm tomorrow. Since becoming CEO in 2011, Apple has seen its market capitalization go from $350 billion to over $4 trillion, a whopping 1,000% increase. Yearly revenue has grown 4x to $416 billion, and iPhone revenue has risen more than fourfold to almost $210 billion annually. The distributor tied to the Freedom Fuel gasoline stations in the Mid-Atlantic region is being sued for not paying for the gas he procured. Mansfield Oil of Gainesville, Georgia, filed suit against businessman Syed Kazmi for getting 1.1 million gallons of fuel from a Pennsylvania supply terminal between May and July. Wall Street is lower across the board as hostilities between the U.S. and Iran ramp up. The Dow Industrial Average is down more than 300 points, and that's Your Money Now.
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2: 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Matt Youngman says the show site is ready to go.
3: Just thrilled with the turnout and the excitement. You know, I was at the show. Everything there looks tremendous. It has gotten through a couple of pretty big rains, and the show is the grounds are in pretty amazing shape. 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And yeah, everything's coming together real good.
2: The 78-day corn variety is yielding over 200 bushels an acre for the daily harvest demonstrations. 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
6: So the things that they say once it starts hurting them. Here's Abdul El Sayed on how he won't talk about Hassan Piker. Listen to this.
7: Some of them still have concerns about your relationship with Hassan Piker. They'd like to see you do more. Some have concerns with...
8: I'm just going to say this. I'm going to stop you right there. If we're here where? What state is this? We're in the state of Michigan. If you want to make this race about a streamer in California, I just think you're missing the boat. Wow. This is about affordability in Michigan. This is about being able to see a doctor in Michigan. This is about Donald Trump's disastrous
6: policy. He had no problem bringing him in from California, but now that it's toxic... I'm not talking about a guy in California. Why are you? This is about affordability. Now, speaking of affordability, here's the Chicago mayor about business and diversity in Chicago. Listen to this.
9: If you want to do business with this city, we want to know whether the people leading your company reflect the diversity of the communities whose tax dollars are paying your contracts.
6: So they are not, they are still doubling down. They are still going that. And yet, here's Rahm Emanuel on socialists. Listen.
10: They say the energy is not with the people of the past. It's moving forward with socialism. Your response?
11: Look, here's the thing. I don't consider Democratic Socialists part of the Democratic Party. About 4 weeks ago, they had a convention in Chicago, separate party. They believe in defunding the police, letting prisoners out of...
6: I got news for you. The Democratic Party is the Socialist Party now. Rahm, too late.

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1: From the WTAX Wild Thrift and Sniff News Center, I'm Will Stevenson. If it were up to the Springfield Hotel and Lodging Association, the Sangamon County Board would not be voting tomorrow night on a proposed 3% hotel-motel tax that would bankroll the long-discussed expansion of the BOS Center, since state legislation to that end never made it out of the House this past spring. Association Vice President Darren Dame tells the WTAX Morning News Watch it doesn't like the idea of passing the tax on to visitors, but maybe also it's just coming up too quickly.
2: That's our first question, is why the rush? Why are we rushing this through? I mean, we were just informed of it a week ago today, and now we're sitting here wanting to have a vote? Second thing is, why the full 3%? Why 3% to the hotels?
1: Dame says at the very least, maybe some sort of feasibility study should be done, and that those who are responsible for the proposal should add things like a potential sunset, especially if certain metrics aren't met. Illinois' nonprofit fire departments will now have access to state grant money under a new law. Signal Hill Fire Chief Tom Eliff says this is a big help.
3: My expenses are the same as everybody else. I still have to pay the electric bill. I still have to pay for new apparatus and pay for the maintenance of the building. It's the same throughout every other fire department in the state of Illinois.
1: 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Our forecast from WAND-TV includes a heat advisory in effect until 7 p.m. Thursday. Sunny and humid today, high in the low to mid-90s. Clear and humid tonight, low in the mid-70s. Tomorrow and Wednesday, sunny both days with highs in the mid-90s. 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
6: 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The Markley, Van Camp, and Robbins Show. Jamie Markley, David Van Camp, Scott Robbins. Okay, let's start with

0: Iran.
1: Yep.
0: Twists and turns always.
1: Yeah,
0: oh my
1: well,
0: gosh.
1: They're hitting U.S. assets, or they did over the weekend. We hit back, and on it goes. Iran, though, economically is really in some rough shape because you got massive fuel lines, collapsing economy, and as we mentioned last week, elected politicians getting testy with the religious hardliners. You know, the guys with the guns.
2: Yeah.
1: It was basically just saying, hey, you're not having to deal with this. We are.
2: Right.
1: Well, Treasury Secretary Scott Bessent, he says this next phase is going to hurt them even more.
2: Okay.
3: Operation Economic Outcast is going to make them want to make a deal. Between that and the blockade, they are cut off. We are starting to see their elected leadership openly complain about the state of the economy. They're speaking to the Iranian hardliners in public. They're talking to the Iranian people. You know, the currency's collapse, inflation.
4: It's almost 100%.
3: Yeah. And I think food inflation's much higher. We're seeing gas lines. Unbelievable,
4: Sarah. If they don't care about their people, then...
3: My experience with people like this, the main thing they care about is their head staying attached to their neck.
1: Yeah, well, that's true.
5: That's pretty funny. Sad, but funny. Okay, let me just get serious for a moment. That wasn't that funny.
2: Well, it all depends, doesn't it?
5: Mm-hmm.
2: I mean, seriously, most people would be that way. But when you're talking this particular religion, or at least this faction of this religion, mm-hmm. I mean, people die for the cause all the time. Do they care about keeping their heads attached? I don't know. They haven't acted like it.
1: Yeah.
2: So that's the thing that you're not quite sure.
5: Well,
2: and anyone else, it would seem, would want to at some point make a deal.
5: You're right. And again, for us to sometimes there's naivete that goes with the us and the way we think about them or feel about them. They don't think and feel like we do.
2: No.
5: Okay, the whole head attached thing is part of our being.
2: Sure.
5: We want to keep our heads attached to our bodies, right?
2: Yes. So but how many times have you seen, say, for instance, a Christian that is facing a gun saying denounce, you know, Christ, and they won't do it? And they'll die for it
5: because mm-hmm.
2: they're not going to denounce their savior. With these people and their ideology, they'll go to it to the end. That's why sometimes I'm like, they're not like other people that would make a deal. So who knows, man?
5: Right. That's the thing. You're right. You hit it on the head. Make a deal. Well, what if they don't care to make a deal?
2: Yeah.
5: What if they don't want to?
2: And then, it certainly seems like there are people within the country that want to make a deal. But then the ones with the guns, you're not quite sure.
1: Yeah. Those are the ones who don't really care if they die in the name of the prophet.
5: No, you're absolutely right.
1: Yeah.
5: But think about that. When you start to think about radical anything, this is how a country can absolutely turn into this.
2: Oh, sure.
5: I mean, just like that.
2: Yes. Well, and then the question is, in our country...
5: Exactly.
2: Does anybody want to hear about anybody making a deal? I thought the gas prices were going to come down.
1: Yeah.
2: And I know they've come down a little bit. But not like it was a year ago. And that was supposed to happen by end of summer.
1: Yeah.
2: And I know Labor Day is the unofficial end of summer. The end of summer is not till September 20th or the 21st. But do you really think it's going to go all the way down by then?
5: Well, again, we've been told time and time again, we're on the cusp of, we're on the verge of, they're weakening, we've heard all of this.
2: I know.
5: Action speaks louder than words, and that's what we need to see and hear right now.
2: You've been talking about it forever.
5: It makes me nuts. The midterms scare the hell out of me.
2: Well,
5: for that very reason.
2: Yeah. Big story over the weekend. All these CDL schools.
1: Yeah. Wow. Yeah, Transportation Secretary Sean Duffy has issued an emergency executive order to shut down 110 driving schools for fraudulently certifying illegal aliens and non-citizens to be commercial truck drivers. There are other schools that were just basically fraudulent altogether. Like, they didn't have classrooms or anything like that. So he talked about it this morning.
2: Okay.
6: So these are driving schools that account for 5,000 of the violations for English proficiency. What I mean by that is you have to speak English to operate a commercial motor vehicle. I didn't create that rule. President Trump didn't create that rule. That rule has been in place for decades. And
7: xenophobic.
6: We have schools that know the rule and still pass people through their school who can't speak the language. And so there's 110 of them through a data analysis that are the greatest offenders. As of today, those schools are shut down.
2: Good.
6: We also have shut down 160 additional schools

0: These are schools that, in essence, certify that they are qualified to train truck drivers. However, they don't have adequate space to put a potential driver in a truck and have them go around the cones and do the turns, and they don't have space to even allow the truck driver to actually get behind the wheel and drive. They have unlicensed instructors. So you haven't.
1: Okay, so you start a school.
2: Yeah.
1: Okay, and you're going to give CDL licenses.
2: Mm-hmm.
1: Doesn't someone come around to check it out? To look over, okay, is this legit or not? So where do you have them go through the test,
2: right,
1: making it through the cones?
2: Why is that? This at a storage facility?
1: Right.
3: Exactly.
1: How does it ever get that far? It
3: screws up my scuba diving lessons classes I've been given.
1: You know, the crazy thing is, with everything you've learned about fraud over the last couple of years, and none of us would ever do it, none of us really want to go to jail. But you know there are people out there going, I had no idea it was this easy.
3: I know.
1: They're going to try it and are frauding right now, the government. You know they are. But anyway, back to Duffy.
0: So you have instructors who aren't certified who are allegedly training the new truck drivers to operate on American roadways. And they oftentimes didn't have classrooms. One school that we're shutting down was so flippant, as they told us, their classroom was the school bus that was in the backyard. That was the classroom for which they were training new truck drivers.
1: Oh, my God. But Kamala Harris said it was an electric yellow school bus, so they had that going for them.
3: Training them with one school bus they have on site.
2: You know, okay. Man, I got to say, I think we've been a little bit too hard on your alma mater, Jamie.
1: The American Institute of Commerce?
2: Yes, the American Institute of Commerce.
1: That's right.
2: At least your school was in a strip mall, not in the back of a school bus.
1: Yes, that's right. And we did have an actual, you know, student lounge and teacher's lounge.
3: The Trucking Learning Center.
1: It may have been Sukasa as far as the lounge, but it was a lounge. The Mexican restaurant in the strip mall. Gosh dang it. This is crazy.
3: High school with ashtrays.
1: Exactly. It's the best. Oh, my goodness. This is wild, man.
3: It is.
1: And that, you know, that's a story legacy media should be on. They're not going to report it.
2: Oh, yeah.
1: Because people would want to know that.
3: Well, yes.
2: Well, and think about how many high-profile, deadly accidents that we've seen just in the last year, because people have been actually trying to point it out. That the person behind the wheel didn't speak English or was here illegally. And you're wondering, why is that guy behind the wheel of an 18-wheeler?
1: Well, then people have been so conditioned on the left to defend anybody that can't speak English. They're like, well, what's the problem with a driver that can't speak English? They can't read the signs.
2: Right.
1: What are we talking about? Mm-hmm. It's just, it's crazy, man. I don't know what else to say, but I'm glad these schools got busted. They should. Meanwhile, an immigrant who planned to vote got caught. Why?
2: Oh, because he was harassing an ICE agent. This dude from Honduras. We talked about him, I believe, on Friday. Now, I got this wrong. I thought he was here illegally. He was a legal permanent resident, as I understand it now. But he was arrested for illegally registering to vote. He got caught because he was texting an ICE agent about how he was going to go vote and help dismantle ICE. He was bragging about it to an ICE agent. So U.S. Attorney Bill Asaley was on Fox explaining more about this guy. No joke. His last name is Flores. His first name is Darwin.
1: Yes.
4: So he had no fear whatsoever harassing an ICE agent, letting him know how he's planning to vote in the midterms and wants to take their immunity away. And so that obviously got the agent interested to see whether he was registered to vote or not. So that's how he came on their radar. But yeah, there's a culture here, Bill, where people aren't afraid of the law. And Darwin found out very quickly that there are consequences. He's looking at multiple felonies, and now he's looking at deportation if convicted.
1: Holy cow.
3: The saga of Darwin.
1: Yeah. And, dude, again, it's like celebrating at the 5-yard line. You're putting it in his face, you're going to be in trouble.
2: Yep. Yes.
1: I don't know how you didn't know that. You know, you had mentioned it too on Friday, Milo Yiannopoulos. stops at the airport.
2: Yeah.
1: Deported. We'll have to get to that.
3: Oh, my gosh.
1: Coming up in a bit. It is Mashup Monday. David, you always surprise us with something. I have no idea what we're getting today.
2: Yeah, I've never heard this one before, but it's been around for a while, I think. This is Creedence Clearwater Revival's Run Through the Jungle, Black Sabbath's Into the Void, closing out with Fire from Ohio Players.
1: Ooh.
3: Oh, my. I like all those songs.
1: Let's go. That's pretty cool, that's man.
2: I mean, it's total acid rock fever dream, but, you know.

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1: The Markley, Van Camp, and Robbins Show. 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
2: 1, 2, 3, 4, 5.
3: All right, number 5. President Trump is going to bat for data centers, saying the only reason that communities throughout the USA should not want data centers is if they want to end up being backwards and poor. Let data reign.
4: It's a huge battle right now.
3: I know, it is kind of odd to me because data centers aren't new. I mean, I think there's been a push to build more of them.
4: Mm-hmm.
3: But there is a parish in Louisiana where the teachers, their salaries are tied to tax revenue. Some of them saw their salaries double because of that.
4: Wow.
3: Because of all the money coming in for this.
5: Well, so, Chinese money's coming into this thing.
3: Chinese money's coming into this thing to get people to protest.
5: Get people to protest,
3: yeah.
5: Yes.
3: Yeah.
5: Meanwhile, because they want to lead the way with these data centers. Yes.
4: Yeah.
5: Be careful out there.
3: Then you got number 4, at least 100 children under the age of 12 may have been forced into marriage in the UK per government data. 62 were age 10 or below, 27 age 5 or under. The government says, hey, it's not a problem specific to one country, religion, or culture.
5: Oh, come on, man. Just stop it.
4: Well, then name them. How many?
3: Right.
4: Which ones?
5: Just stop it.
3: Yeah.
4: Or would that be Islamophobia?
5: Yeah, a bunch of Baptists doing this. Yeah, okay.
3: Right. It's like arranged marriages. People make claim on a child, so when they're 12 or whatever, they can get ceremonially married.
5: Gosh.
3: Number 3, Transportation Secretary Sean Duffy has issued an emergency executive action to shut down 110 trucking schools for fraudulently certifying illegal aliens and non-citizens to be commercial truck drivers. Another 100 or so got shut down because they didn't actually have classrooms or, like, licensed instructors.
4: It's amazing, man.
5: It is.
3: One school apparently told them, "Yeah, our classroom is in that yellow school bus out back." Wow.
4: It does remind you of the phantom classes at North Carolina.
5: Yeah.
4: It did not exist
5: for
4: the athletes.
5: They don't have a D1 football team.
4: I know.
3: Number 2, President Trump is set to meet with U.S. oil refinery executives after the $65 billion 25-year deal, giving the U.S. control over major Venezuelan oil fields while boosting production and revenue. And then number 1, well, it's number 1 in my heart, Gen Z. Men are apparently, some of them, are skipping showers and ditching deodorant to attract potential partners. They're calling it pheromone maxing.
4: Yes.
3: Hmm.
4: Well,
5: that's gross.
4: Well, you've seen the studies, right?
5: Yeah.
4: Women, they take a little whiff of that, and they're like, oh, well. In certain circumstances.
3: Right.
4: I mean, we can get into that whole story later.
3: We can.
4: It's crazy that guys are just not showering and going with the funk.
3: Mm-hmm.
4: It's one thing if you're Lenny Kravitz. Right. You can pull that off. That's fine. But if you're, you know, Dale down in room 2C, it ain't happening.
5: And you're old Stinky.
4: Yes.
3: Those are the top 5 stories that we are watching today, Scott.
5: Download the Prize Picks app today. 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
4: You know, there's been a lot of tributes to Dolly Parton, of course. Did you hear the Chris Stapleton? What he was doing, I Will Always Love You?
3: No.
4: Man, is that guy a great singer. At least I think so.

0: Yeah, very good.
1: Yeah, nice job, Chris Stapleton.
2: Yeah.
0: So Vince Gill was singing that song, too, in the first chorus. He couldn't get through it. He was crying.
1: Oh, man.
2: Yeah. I can imagine. Ella Langley did Jolene.
1: Was it the Opry, this one?
2: I'm not sure where that was at. Jolene, Jolene, Jolene,
3: Jolene. That just sounds like a random concert.
2: Yeah.
3: This is nice. And then something I couldn't hardly believe. And, of course, I thought of you, David, because you're the biggest Dolly Parton fan I know. And certainly not the biggest Vin Diesel fan

0: puts that out the other day. Some people thought it was a joke, but it was absolutely not a joke. And some people thought it was fantastic.
1: Well, it's not fantastic.
2: No, it's not fantastic.
0: Would you say heartfelt? It seems heartfelt.
2: It's okay to put that heart back in the box from time to time, you know?
1: How about send a card or something?
2: What are they going to do? They're going to recut that Fast and Furious movie where that's at the end when Paul Walker's, like, splitting at the end.
0: And instead it's Dolly?
2: Yeah.
0: I'm not sure.
1: Oh, boy.
0: One fan online said, "Vin, you never cease to amaze me. You're a man of many talents, a once-in-a-generation actor, writer, and now singer. Save a little for the rest of us." Okay. Milo Yiannopoulos deported that. And what's your story? Coming up.

0: afternoon and happy Monday, Central Illinois. Here's your WAND forecast. We are kicking off the work week with hot conditions this afternoon. We're mostly sunny and temperatures warm to the mid to low 90s. We'll be muggy today and tonight with overnight lows only in the mid 70s, and the high temperatures continue with mid to upper 90s on tap for the midweek. I'm meteorologist Olivia Colon.
1: ABC News, I'm Chuck Severson. After weeks of calm, the U.S. and Iran trading missile attacks. ABC's Louis Martinez covers the Pentagon.
2: We saw Iran launching missiles towards Jordan that were then intercepted by both the U.S. military and Jordanian air defense systems. The question now is whether this is going to prompt another back and forth between the U.S. and Iran. Iranian officials saying that they are going to continue to defend themselves.
1: Two people are dead and over a dozen others missing in the Grand Canyon flooding, happening while groups were camping inside. ABC's Melissa Don is there.
3: We're hearing from people who experienced this flash flooding, and they said that at a moment's notice, they were told to run. They saw bridges collapsing in front of them.
1: Hundreds of families in Nepal and elsewhere, including the U.S., have another day of waiting for news of their loved ones missing in the Nepal-Tibet flood disaster. Total deaths, 955. U.S. northern border businesses worried about the tariff war with Canada. This is ABC News.
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5: From the WTAX Wild Thrift and Sniff News Center, I'm Will Stephenson. The Greater Springfield Chamber of Commerce has members in the business community that run the gamut from small businesses to big ones, and with ownership the same way. But Chamber CEO Mike Murphy tells me on the WTAX Morning News Watch, it's just not the same trying to build a relationship with a large company.
6: We have some major corporations here in Springfield that are based here, and you know we have great relationships with them. And then we have some major corporations who do business here that are not based here. We have some of them as members, but it's a lot more challenging when the decision maker is not here locally and see what we're doing and trying to do and help us support the mission.
5: Murphy was answering a question about the potential acquisition of at least some of the Green family of car dealerships by Cunis Country, which has locations in four states. He says he hopes Cunis becomes a good part of the community. Construction workers who need them will now have access and accommodations when they are lactating or having a period. WAND-TV's Mike Miletich reports with State Representative Dan Ugasti and State Senator Graciela Guzman.
7: It also establishes minimum sanitation standards, requires tampons and pads to be available at no cost, and protects workers who report violations from retaliation.
8: I just find it a bit ironic that this chamber

0: is now going to put this in place for grown women to have their own areas for this purpose, yet we require the schools to allow kids to use the same bathroom facilities.
1: The law gives workers a clear process for requesting public health inspections and improves accommodations for workers who are lactating.
2: IDPH with IDHR will provide guidance to employers on lactation accommodations through a website or other means by January 1 of 2027.
1: Mike Militich, WAND News.
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0: Markley, Van Camp, and Robin Show. Thank you so much for being here. I'm Jamie Markley, the Gen Xer. David Van Camp, the Millennial. Sexy Boomer, that's Scott Robbins. All right. Milo Yiannopoulos. Deported, David.
1: Yes. Well, he overstayed his visa, and they decided that they were going to... he also had apparently issued some sort of threat to Laura Loomer, and Laura Loomer called the president, and then the president told DHS, hey, get that guy at the airport in Louisiana.
0: And then, that's pretty much what happened.
1: And then, yeah, they deported him. Overstayed by a few years. I mean, this wasn't just a thing. So they got him at the airport, they arrested him, and they deported him back to the UK.
0: Okay. And you have the audio that I would have sent you, right?
1: Yeah.
0: This was Border Czar Tom Homan talking about this. She's like, well, what's going on here?
1: Yeah.
2: Look, it's my understanding, looking at the Department of Homeland Security press release, that he overstayed his visa. I believe it was a visitor visa, but I'm sure. But he overstayed the visa. He was ordered to appear in immigration court. He didn't show up. The judge ordered him deported. So once ICE gets an order of deportation from a federal judge, their job is to execute that order, and that's what they did. He had his due process, order removed by a federal judge, and ICE removed him. It's that simple.
0: It's weird that people on the left are ticked off about it.
1: Why?
0: I know. I thought no one was above the law.
1: Yeah. Well, I'm fine with it. Yeah, no one is above the law. I think he is also taking it in stride because he got a sponsored ad served to him online. And remember, he was arrested in Louisiana. And it says, places you might like. And it's KFC ad, Dirty Louisiana Burger. And he goes, oh, bleep off.
0: So then you had classic Milo making the rounds online. It was a funny take, you have to admit, back
3: the
0: in the day.
3: The queers for Palestine, possibly the stupidest people to walk the face of the earth. Overlook the statistic that 97% of Palestinians believe that homosexuality is an unacceptable lifestyle choice. I'm not scared by terrorists, I'm scared by Islam.
0: Oh boy. He's had some hot ones over the years.
1: Yeah.
0: But yeah, the queers for Palestine, that's been a head-scratcher well, for a lot of people.
4: Yeah.
0: Not the only
4: because
0: one.
4: They're not exactly open arms there.
0: Yeah. And this was breaking news apparently over the weekend. I didn't catch it initially, but apparently our country has criminalized black people.
1: Yes, I didn't. I must have missed that executive order. I'm not on Truth Social, so maybe I missed something. The big March on Washington thing was on Friday, and one lady who's from Haiti had this to say.
0: Okay.
5: We understand that this country was built

0: on the back of black people, and we continue to hold that truth.
1: There are a lot of people that believe that lie.
2: Yes.
1: And that all started what, with the 1619 Project nonsense?
2: Oh, it's been going on longer than that, but...
1: Okay.
2: Yeah.
1: But that brought it to the current age?
2: Yes.
1: Got it, okay.
0: As we see, we live under a dictatorship that is criminalized immigrants, specifically black immigrants.
1: I don't think so.
2: Yeah.
1: Not when you look at deportations.
2: Well, right. It's actually not mostly black at all.
1: Not even close.
2: Unless Milo's suddenly black.
3: I don't think so.
1: No.
3: I'm pretty sure I just saw a recent photo of him. Yeah.
1: Yeah. Now, this whole statement here.
0: As we see, we live under a dictatorship.
1: Do you know what a dictatorship is?
3: Nope. Oh, that's just the word, but the buzzword.
1: I understand.
3: You gotta throw dictatorship.
1: Or fascist. Or whatever, okay?
0: That is criminalized immigrants, specifically black immigrants.
1: No, it's not criminalized immigrants. Now, illegal immigrants, that's different. Well, see, they've broken the law. Yeah. See, we have laws.
3: Illegal immigration doesn't know color.
1: It does not, Scott.
3: No, it's if you're here illegally and they find you, you're going to get sent back.
1: And that's pretty much it.
3: Yes.
1: It's really not all that difficult. Okay. Yeah. It's that time. We do it a couple of times a day. Go around the table. It may not be the biggest story out there, but it caught your attention. You want to bring it in. David, today, what's your story?
2: Democrat Representative Maxwell Frost. He's one of those young socialists who claims that people can't get ahead in America because of billionaires or something. And he was on that debate show, Jubilee, where a bunch of people, like there's one person in the middle of a circle who says, yeah, debate me about anything. And a bunch of people just sort of rush to try to be in the chair first, and then it's just rapid-fire debate. And he had such a huge self-own that the dude debating him lost his mind. About, and this is about the American dream.
1: Okay. Pulling it up right now. Maxwell Frost, of course. Here we go.
4: I don't have a ton of money in a bank account when I decide to run for office, so I had to hustle and make ends meet, which of is the course. Thing that you all are telling Gen Z.
5: So that's the American dream. You lived it.
4: That's not. So you don't.
5: Oh, that's fantastic.
4: So
5: no,
4: you
5: that's
4: don't,
5: not living the American
4: no,
5: dream?
4: No, it's not.
5: How would.
4: That's not the American dream isn't driving Uber to barely make ends meet. The American dream is upward mobility and being able to have success.
5: You went from driving
4: is
5: an Uber to being a politician. Is that upward?
4: Is success?
1: That's hilarious.
2: Gosh, what am I missing here? You hustled, you worked, you achieved your goal. You made it to Congress, dude.
1: Yeah. Wow. I'm just thinking about you two guys. Knowing both of your backgrounds and what you came from, and then when you started, I mean, yeah, it's upward mobility, but there are a lot of people that also didn't make it. And why didn't they make it? Like, David, you would have started with a lot of the same people.
2: Yeah, here, in this business, I would say there's two categories, and just didn't have the talent to do it. Didn't like the pay and then just like left. Mm-hmm. They didn't realize how bad this business pays for especially starting out.
1: Well, didn't you know it when you got in?
2: Oh, I did.
1: How bad it was going to pay?
2: The other thing is just unrealistic expectations, which I suppose kind of folds into that. But I've known a lot of people who are pretty talented but wanted to work exclusively in whatever big market they were starting out in or whatever. They didn't want to move to a small town to sort of hone the craft and
1: get their chops. Yeah. Got it. Yeah.
3: Well, you know, when I started, I made $180 a week. And it was fantastic money to me.
1: Yeah.
3: I didn't think of it as low pay because I was like, I never had that kind of money in my life. Never.
1: Well, and you started in that maybe, 8 years before me? Something like that?
3: I started in 78.
1: 78. My first year would have been 86. Yeah, it was $200 a week.
3: Yeah.
1: Yeah.
3: But it was great money. I had more money than heck.
1: Oh, I didn't think it was great money.
3: I did. I was like, wow, I got money.
1: I knew I didn't get into it for the money.
3: Every 7 days I get paid? This is awesome.
1: Yeah.
3: To do this?
1: But I think a lot of people would say, if you really worked hard at it.
3: Oh, gosh, yeah.
1: You know what I mean?
3: Yeah.
1: And then you had, you kept climbing some sort of ladder. someone out there will say, well, you had white privilege. Listen, I know a bunch of white people that got in this business that didn't end up making it. Yeah. And sometimes it was honestly because they didn't want to put in the work. Mm-hmm. And maybe it was a town thing, whatever. But you look at any sort of business, that's the way it is. And this false notion that people just, you know, will get risen in the ranks because they're white is the biggest bunch of nonsense. If anything, it works the other way.
3: I've also realized.
1: Because you've got to put check marks and you've got to have people of color somewhere. And sometimes they get those jobs when they shouldn't. And then sometimes it flames out that way.
3: I also realize that some people, if social media paid you for being bitter, they'd be millionaires right now.
1: Oh, they used to be in the business. That sort of thing.
3: Yeah.
1: But it's not just exclusive to this.
3: No,
1: this
3: it's any business. But it's just like, you know, hey, man, I know most of them, some of them.
1: Yeah. But have you ever known of anyone that worked their tail off that could take constructive criticism and try to build on it that didn't make it?
3: Unless they had zero talent.
6: Yeah. No, if they worked on it, no. I mean, it just depends on your definition of success, but they could stay in the business.
1: Exactly.
6: If they put in the work.
1: Yeah. That's what I've seen anyway. All right, Scotty, what's your story?
3: My story today, we got to go to the Philippines for this one, but I thought it was good. Okay. A bartender has been filmed shaving a woman's head after she allegedly tried to drink and dash.
1: Wow.
3: Now, according to something called the Viral Press, the woman was well known around the communities, a lot of times for skipping out on bills. She used a fake ID to enter this popular bar. She ran up an $1,800 bar tab, that's U.S. money, of course, and then took off. However, she was quickly caught and handed over to the staff, who determined that they'd settle the bill one of two ways. Unable to pay, the woman reportedly agreed to have her head shaved instead of being handed over to the cops. So they got the shears out and shaved her head right there. And she was let go after that. And I'm like, okay, well, that works for me.
6: Man, I was going to say, if that's the quote-unquote punishment, I'll drink for free with a bald head.
3: Well, yeah, it's a woman. And, you know, first of all, that's not going to work for me because what do I have to lose? Three or four peach fuzz on top of my head. Yeah.
1: For my story, I suppose it's just commentary. It's not really a story. And it was, you know, I'm lucky that this movie was still at IMAX. It's The Odyssey. Remember the big release, big hype over the summer?
3: Yeah, I want to see that, I think.
1: Okay.
3: What do you think?
1: Because of everything you read about it.
3: Of course.
1: Okay.
3: Of all the glowing reviews. Holy smokes.
1: Yes, and one of the things that I saw was, you need to see it on an IMAX if you can.
3: That's what everybody said.
1: That sort of thing. So I'm like, okay. I go, and I know this was the first movie that was shot with IMAX cameras, right?
3: Yeah.
1: I can't tell the difference. It's just a movie. It's a movie.
3: Right.
1: I mean, it's not like the effects are bad or anything, but everything that they hyped up about, I couldn't tell it one way or another, to be honest.
3: Yep.
1: It's long, as you know, and a lot of people have talked about it. What is it, 2 hours and 45 minutes somewhere in there?
3: Closer it's to long. Three? I know that. They said people were complaining about that. That was the only thing they complained about.
1: But I'd also heard that it kept your attention,
3: yeah,
1: which I would say is fair. And in the end, I'd give it like a B.
3: Oh, wow.
1: What?
3: A B, huh?
1: Yeah.
3: Mm-hmm.
1: It was fine.
3: Okay.
1: But the one thing I could not help but think as I'm watching it, and I know that a critic would listen to this bit and say, what an unintelligent rube. As I'm thinking about, say, a series right now that my wife and I are watching, Lioness. It's like its third season or whatever. It's on Paramount. Or another one off of Apple. It's called Lucky.
3: Yeah.
1: I'm thinking, I enjoy those shows more. I look forward to seeing them more than I did this movie. Hmm. What does that say? And for a 6 o'clock showing, what time do you think it starts?
3: The movie itself?
6: 6:20.
3: Yeah.
1: Okay. Because I'm thinking 6:15.
3: All the commercials
1: maybe?
3: And everything.
1: Yeah. 6:25.
3: Yeah.
1: Okay. And if you're going, and you're going just the, you know, your deal, the popcorn, a soda, and a candy.
3: Mm-hmm.
1: With the movie, what are you spending?
3: $60.
6: 40.
1: 62 and change. And I'm thinking for the entertainment dollar,
3: mm-hmm.
1: This is why theaters are struggling, man.
6: Yeah.
1: And there's another thing, and I know I'm ADD about this, and, you know, of course they say at the very beginning, you know, silence your phones, put it away, enjoy the experience, enjoy the escape.
3: Mm-hmm.
1: Okay, when there's someone sitting in front of you, that's randomly taking their phone out to check their text, and then they're texting somebody back. You're trying to watch the screen. The little white bright light that is just below that cannot help but distract. It drives me insane.
6: People don't know how to act in public anymore.
1: No! That part drives you crazy. And in the end, I'm like, I'm getting old. This isn't for me anymore. Yes.
3: Man.
1: I know.
3: Did you Raya Heep open?
1: No, there was no concert, Scott. It's a movie.
3: Darn it.
1: No, I don't. That's the part, man.
3: Okay.
1: I don't know. When people say the like huge run of theaters, like the glory days of that are not returning, I tend to believe that. Yeah. Oh my gosh, we got a doozy for Nimrods in the news. You don't want to miss it. A news update next. 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
9: I'm Jeff Nelly on the Cromwell Ag Radio Network. The corn trade narrowly mixed, soybeans flat to weaker, and the wheat market is pricing 14 to 22 cents a bushel lower. The corn trade is mixed at midday, trade seeing light two-sided market, overbought conditions, and end of month keeping action drifting throughout the day today. Ethanol margins look to remain solid in the short term, but cheaper fall blends will narrow margins for blenders. Soybeans are flat to a penny higher, trade coming off the early weakness with product action softer to start. The meal market is $1.50 to $2.50 lower. Oil is 95 cents to 105 points lower. The wheat market is weaker today, clearly profit-taking, and I would suggest overall end of the month. Corn futures in the December down a penny and a half, 535. The March at 549 and three quarters, down a penny and a half. November soybeans down 3 1/4 at 1284 and three quarters. The March down a half at 1306. Wheat futures in the December down 26 and a half at 757 and a half. Soybean oil futures are 42 to 89 cents lower. Meal is from $1.50 to $4.30 lower. Rice is higher and cotton futures are higher. Live cattle, feeder cattle, and lean hog futures, all three higher. I'm Jeff Nally.
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14: I don't know why you started laughing.
7: See, I don't know.
14: You did a good job.
7: No, I know. I just, well... If I sounded a little hesitant, I was.
1: Just, news just update.
7: Words are jumping at me again here. I don't know.
6: I wonder if mainstream media is going to be talking about these commercial driver's license schools.
1: I bet not.
6: Because that's a big deal, man.
1: It is a big deal.
6: John Duffy shut down more than 100, and in total, over 200. Schools that teach people how to be truck drivers, and they've shut them down for a bunch of different reasons. One being that they were illegally and fraudulently passing people who couldn't speak English.
1: I just don't know how you do that. They did and got caught, I guess. All right, we got to get the Nimrods. Here we go.
15: When the going gets tough.
16: Damn it, this is too hard.
15: The dumb get dumber.
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16: I love the poorly educated.
1: All right. Nimrods in the News. We go to Taiwan. And I can fill in the rest of the details later, but this is a wild one where this guy was thinking his wife might be cheating on him. So you know those robot vacuum cleaners, they have a camera in them. He accesses the camera, and there is a random dude at his place with his wife, and now his wife is just walking around the place nude. So he catches her. And in Taiwan, you can sue for cheating. So he sues her and him, wins $15,000, but she countersues that he was using the vacuum and illegally got into the camera to record it. And they won that suit. So it was like $5,000 back.
7: Offsetting.
1: But he's still up for $10,000. And that's Nimrods in the News.

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4: Good afternoon and happy Monday, Central Illinois. Here's your WAND forecast. We are kicking off the work week with hot conditions this afternoon. We're mostly sunny and temperatures warm to the mid to low 90s. We'll be muggy today and tonight with overnight lows only in the mid 70s, and the high temperatures continue with mid to upper 90s on tap for the midweek. I'm meteorologist Heather Villacolon.
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6: From ABC News, I'm Chuck Severton. Though not a formal ceasefire, weeks of ceasing have ended with new air attacks between the U.S. and Iran. Oil tanker traffic through the Strait of Hormuz remains still greatly reduced. U.S. missile supplies are dwindling, says ABC's Louis Martinez, who covers the Pentagon. The issue?
7: Can the United States actually carry out any additional responses, additional attacks against Iran in a huge way, given that there are concerns that if Iran retaliates for large attacks, it would do so in a large way that would impact any air defense systems that the United States has.
6: 2 people are dead, over a dozen others are missing in the Grand Canyon flooding, happening while groups were camping inside. ABC's Melissa Adan is there.
8: We're hearing from people who experienced this flash flooding, and they said that at a moment's notice, they were told to run. They saw bridges collapsing in front of them, and then at one point, it was about more than 60 people who were evacuated out of the Grand Canyon National Park.
6: Nearly every trail, campground, and bridge is closed, complicating searches. Hundreds of families in Nepal and abroad wait for news of their loved ones missing in the Nepal-Tibet flood disaster. Americans are among the thousands missing. At the scene, ABC's Britt Clenett.
9: With the death toll climbing past 900, rescuers desperately trying to find any signs of life.
10: The last thing that she sent to us was Tuesday morning.
9: Riley Wilderman, whose mother Mary traveled on the Kailash pilgrimage from Georgia.
6: More on the U.S.-Venezuelan oil development deal from ABC's Mary Bruce.
11: The president says he intends to use the Venezuelan oil to fill the U.S. strategic reserves, which are at their lowest levels in decades. Trump claiming it will substantially lower gas prices. But refining the Venezuelan oil could take years. Venezuelan crude is especially hard to refine, and the country's refining capacity has fallen off dramatically after decades of neglect.
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14: From the WTAX Wild Thrift and Sniff News Center, I'm Will Stevenson. The Springfield Hotel and Lodging Association largely goes along with its state counterpart in opposing a 3% hotel-motel tax in Sangamon County that, if approved, would pay for expansion of the BOS Center. Organization President Darren Dame tells the Morning News Watch what would end up being a total 17% tax on your hotel bill is something anyone spending a night here would notice.
15: People will take a look at that tax. When they look at your final bill, if you see a 17% hotel motel tax, that's adds into your final bill.
14: What kind of cost would that add to your final bill?
15: Well, let's just say right now, an average stay at our hotel is probably, you're spending anywhere from about maybe $20 in taxes on probably a decent stay. This is going to push it up to $26 to $27, and that's just a normal stay.
14: Dame says that will increase even more when rates go up at higher peak times. The Sangamon County Board will vote on the measure tomorrow. The days of someone coming to check the meter are numbered. Mike Gorsuch, Electric Division Manager at City Water, Light and Power, says there are benefits to AMI, Advanced Metering Infrastructure.
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14: Springfield aldermen at their last meeting got updates on not only electric matters, but water as well, including the ongoing removal of lead service lines. Our forecast from WAND includes a heat advisory till 7 p.m. Thursday. Sunny and humid, low to mid-90s today. Low in the mid-70s tonight. Sunny, high in the mid-90s tomorrow and Wednesday. I'm Will Stevenson, WTAX News.
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22: 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Jamie Markley, David Van Camp, Scott Robbins. Something else we've learned over the weekend. Black men have no rights.
23: Yeah. What?
24: None.
23: What? Wait,
24: oh,
23: whoa. What?
24: Yeah, they don't have rights unless Whitey tells them they do.
22: Says who?
24: That's Democrat Representative Jim Clyburn.
23: Oh, gosh.
24: This was on Meet the Press. He was talking about the Supreme Court striking down race-based congressional districting.
22: Okay.
25: We have now a Supreme Court that has decided to reverse course and take this country back, I say, to those rulings of Justice Taney that said that no black man has any rights that a white man must respect.
22: Because you can't gerrymander districts?
24: Yes.
23: What are we always conflating this with? Racism.
22: Because it's worked for a long time.
23: Yeah. It just doesn't make any sense. I can't wrap my head around that.
22: Most people are done with it.
24: It is weird that a Latino and a black guy would say, you know what, we don't have any rights unless Whitey says we do on the Supreme Court.
22: Well, and really, as far as Jim Clyburn goes, Whitey didn't have any rights unless he said that he would have a black female VP.
24: Right.
22: And as soon as that was the case, okay, I'll go ahead and be a kingmaker for Joe Biden.
24: Yes.
22: And that's what happened.
23: Worked out well for him.
22: Yeah, no kidding.
23: Mm-hmm.
22: This can't be working anymore.
23: I keep thinking that. I mean, I really do. I mean, I keep thinking that we've moved past that.
24: No, it's, you know why it keeps working? Because hosts like Kristen Welker and others, not to just single her out, they will just let that roll. They won't say, well, hold on a second. What do you mean by that?
0: Exactly.
23: Yeah.
0: Yeah. They don't do their jobs. But I think it only works with people that would watch NBC News and trust it. And those numbers dwindle more every day because the audience is dying off. Mm-hmm. And people under 50 don't trust NBC News. When you're looking at the numbers, or any legacy media.
23: Wow.
0: So I would say that's the good news there. Meanwhile, Rahm Emanuel is on Fox talking about the Democratic Socialists, and he's one of those Democrats that says, yes, that's not part of our party.
1: I don't consider Democratic Socialists part of the Democratic Party. About 4 weeks ago, they had a convention in Chicago, separate party. They believe in defunding the police, letting prisoners out of prisons, opening the borders, eliminating the Pentagon. If you're so confident people want that, I'll see you in November. Put it on the ballot. Let's go. Run as a separate party. The Democratic Party is not open to be taken over.
0: They already have been. That's the thing.
24: See, that's the problem, Rahm, is it's easy to say that from the outside, but when you're on the inside and you want that sweet, sweet power, you're going, it's a big tent.
0: And they all got their marching orders and said, we're a big tent party. And
24: it is crazy.
0: Ideas.
24: You let them into the tent, and they'll kick you out of the tent. I mean, they're not interested in coexisting with Democrats. They hate Democrats.
0: They hate Democrats. They hate America.
24: Yes.
0: But Hassan Piker, he's not going out saying this so much today because more of the heat's on, but I mean, just as a sampling, I think we got Andres was on this as far as the curse words.
23: And on the, nearby, David, just nearby.
24: I got it.
2: I say I hate America all the time. A lot of want to kill me over that take, but at least I say it with my chest. People will be like, Hassan, you hate America. I'm like, yeah, I do. I do hate America. People will be like, Hassan, you hate cops. They say, yeah, I do. Why? I'm not a
0: Yeah. I hate America and I hate cops.
24: Yes.
0: Because I'm not a female cat.
23: Yeah. I know a lot of people now are like, well, Hassan Piker, well, he's not part of what we are. They're all of a sudden starting to put distance between themselves and him.
24: And they're like, well, just because he showed up in Michigan for Abdul El-Sayed, but he didn't show up. He was asked. They asked him multiple times to come campaign for Abdul El-Sayed because they thought that they would get a younger male vote as a result.
0: But now, as reporters were asking El-Sayed the other day on Saturday, hey, what about Hassan Piker? Oh, come on, please.
19: I'm just going to say this. I'm going to stop you right there. If we're here where? What state is this? We're in the state of Michigan. If you want to make this race about a streamer in California, I just think you're missing the boat. This is about affordability in Michigan. This is about being able to see a doctor in Michigan. This is about Donald Trump's disastrous policies in Michigan. That's what I'm focused on right now. I am not interested in a conversation about a social media person in California.
0: That you asked to come help with the campaign?
24: Right.
23: It didn't exactly pull him out of the crowd.
24: Right.
0: Well,
23: come on up here.
0: No, they didn't. Again, this guy that says he hates America. You asked him. The campaign.
24: Yes.
0: Come help. No. No, well, please. What state is this?
23: Right, Debbie Dingell's tired of talking about him. And, you know,
0: tough. It's part of the job.
23: On and on it goes. Embraced him.
0: That's part of it. And there's a stylist talking about Hassan Piker.
24: Oh, I just thought this was really funny. This is making the rounds now. He was filming it because this is what he does. He films himself like 18 hours a day. And that's part of the reason why I think his brain is mush.
0: Mm-hmm.
24: But he was filming himself at a hair salon and he was trying to explain how cool he is to the stylist. He's like hitting on her and he's calling himself a Chad, which is like,
0: oh, gosh.
24: You know, it's new speak for, buff guy, alpha male kind of guy.
0: Right. Okay, roll it.
20: Chad would be someone, and then I would be someone that would be considered a Chad. It was the exact opposite. Yeah, I'm an internet Chad.
21: Okay, so Chad is like a normie, like, douche.
23: Yes. Well, that's funny.
24: Normie D. Just, oof.
0: Yeah.
23: I want to tip her for that.
0: And if
23: there you go.
0: If you're a buff player that has no problem with the ladies, you know what you never have to do?
22: explain that to one.
24: Right.
23: Or give them your resume the minute you sit down.
22: Exactly.
24: Please.
22: Yes. It's just whatever. Oh, I mentioned from our Nimrod in the news last hour, to explain this a little more, this dude in Taiwan. And, you know, I'm looking up updates on this story. This dude's been sentenced to 5 months in jail for recording his wife and her lover on the robot vacuum camera.
24: Really?
22: Yes.
23: A camera on a vacuum.
22: Did you know they had cameras on there, David?
23: I didn't know.
24: I'm not surprised by it because they have to use the smart technology to map out the room, so they got to be able to see it.
22: Exactly. And again, Taiwanese media was on this story. This dude caught his wife cheating with another man, and then he used the footage to sue them both for compensation because you can do that in Taiwan. So apparently this started a few years ago where the guy found a strange toothbrush in the house, and so he had questions about his wife's fidelity. And after checking the surveillance footage from the parking garage, he noticed a man who had previously done work. So he confronts the wife about it. She denied any wrongdoing. Didn't know it was a toothbrush. He just needed to use the bathroom, whatever. I don't know. And he believed her. Anyway, so 3 months later, he remotely activated the home's robot vacuum cleaner via its mobile app to surprise his wife by talking to her through it. Like, hey, how's it going? Like, thought this would be like a fun little thing. But instead, he saw his wife in bed with the dude he had seen on the surveillance camera.
23: Oh, boy.
22: And he thought, you know what? I'm just going to confront him. But then he kept his cool and decided to continue recording them as evidence in a lawsuit. And the footage showed his wife embracing this dude and then walking around the house naked, sat on the sofa. Okay. So with the video evidence, he took his wife and her lover to court demanding, and this is the update, this was not the other story I saw, $68,000 is compensation. Judges ruled that the man's extramarital relationship surpassed the boundaries of friendship and ordered them to pay the cheated husband. Yeah.
24: Surpass the boundaries of friendship.
22: Yes, very much so, isn't it?
23: Yeah. Nice way to put that. Technical term, yeah.
22: It's like 17 grand. Okay? You got 17 grand out of the deal. Okay. But the video evidence captured may have helped the guy prove the wife's unfaithfulness, but it also proved that he had recorded the two without their consent. He claimed his actions were justified, but the court ruled in this countersuit that marital obligations do not supersede a person's right to privacy, and he had no right to record his wife and her lover without their consent.
24: Oh my gosh.
22: He was, hey, you mind if I record this affair you're having? I'm guessing she's going to say no. Anyway, so under Taiwanese law, recording or disclosing another person's private activities or information without informing them carries a sentence of up to 3 years in prison and a fine of up to 300,000 Taiwanese dollars. In this case, he was sentenced to 5 months in jail in order to pay roughly $5,000. Wow. So that's the rest of that story.
24: Dang.
22: Now, I can't imagine any court in the United States saying, yeah, you can't record the affair.
24: Right.
22: That's, people are hiring private eyes all the time
23: right.
22: to record stuff. So it's kind of wild the way that whole story went down.
24: Golly, it's like, Your Honor, he was sitting naked on my couch after
22: that
24: this.
22: Enough right there. Please. So like, what, she's just out just parading around naked, getting him drinks and a snack? And she never does it for me. Can I pay for it?
24: Yeah,
22: this isn't fair. Crazy, man. Oh, Brandon Johnson, Mayor of Chicago. You won't believe what he said. We got to get to that and the five stories we're watching today.

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5: Every day is a good day to attend the Farm Progress Show here in Boone, Iowa. Matt Youngman says the fuel schedule is the same every day from tomorrow through Thursday.
6: Harvest our two big demos, harvesting demos at 11, tillage demos at 2. We've got about 15 combines by the time you get the OEMs, the attachment companies, the head companies. 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
1: God, I hate that story more than any other story today, I think.
2: Yes.
1: How can you say that?
3: Well, then give us examples.
1: It is one religion. It is one.
3: Which religion? Yeah. Multiple, exactly. Which ones?
1: Who is it?
2: Well, it would be Muslim immigrants and also Hindu immigrants. Technically they're right. It's not one.
1: Well, then tell us who both of them are, then.
2: Yeah. Number three, Transportation Secretary Sean Duffy has issued an emergency executive action to shut down 110 trucking schools for falsely certifying illegal aliens and non-citizens to be commercial truck drivers. More than 100 more were shut down because they weren't real schools.
1: How do you say Bucky's in Farsi?
2: Number two, President Trump is set to meet with U.S. oil refinery executives after this historic $65 billion 25-year deal, giving the U.S. control over major Venezuelan oil fields while boosting production and revenue, and a draft pick to be named later. Number one, more hilarity involving the chair of the New York Democratic Socialist, Gay Gomez Adams is what I call him, Gustavo Gordillo. He claims to be a union member. This is the recap here. Claimed he was an electrician with a union. Well, he was briefly, but he got kicked out because he didn't pay his dues or show up to work. He claims he lived in an apartment. You know, he was slumming it, you know? He did, but only while renovations were going on at the $1.5 million house his parents bought him. He also didn't pay his rent at that apartment. Now he claims, and he's done this several times, including on Fox News, claimed his parents fled Peru and blamed America for ruining Peru. That's not true. His grandfather immigrated here legally. A grandfather was a successful psychiatrist. His dad was born here and is a multimillionaire.
4: It's incredible
5: deception.
1: It is
5: all
1: everywhere. Yeah,
5: the truth will not set them free. It will lock them up.
2: I love this because every time I've got like an alert set up now for any time Gay Gomez Adams comes up in the New York Post or any other publication, because it's something new, like every few days, about what he's lied about.
3: Man, speaking of New York, did you see? The Democrats are even saying to Kathy Hochul, hey, you got to block this tax slapped on this casino in New York City because it's 72%. I read that. I'm like,
1: 72%?
3: I'm like, is that, am I reading that right?
1: Holy smoke.
3: Queens Democrats are pushing Governor Kathy Hochul to block a plan that would force the Big Apple's first full casino to pay a staggering 72% in taxes on its slot revenues.
1: My.
3: They got to pay for stuff.
1: Holy cow.
3: You know what was sent? A sharply worded letter from local lawmakers in defense of Resorts World New York City to Brian O'Dwyer, the chairman of the New York State Gaming Commission, handpicked by Hochul, saying a 72% tax rate is excessively high.
1: Well, yeah.
3: Yes.
1: Yes.
3: Stating the obvious. No. This is the Jamaica Casino, owned by Genting. Opened as a slots parlor in 2011 before it netted a state license this year to also offer live table games such as blackjack, craps, stuff like that. This is crazy when you compare it to other places. You know, New Jersey's Atlantic City casinos pay a 9.25% state tax rate. Michigan's tax rate is 19% on its Detroit casino, and Ohio imposes a 33%, nowhere near 72%.
2: I still don't feel bad for those guys, though, because those are the same people that if a machine malfunctions and pays you out the grand prize, they'll be like, sorry, the machine broke. You're like, that sounds like a you problem. Give me my money.
3: Yep.
2: They don't operate that way.
3: No. No, in a way, it's like all you people deserve each other.
2: Yeah, right.
3: You know, what it comes down to it.
1: Yeah.
3: I just thought, holy smokes.
1: 72%, though, is crazy.
3: Right? Yes, I thought the same thing.
1: That's crazy.
3: Yeah. Also saw this. A Goodwill record store is opening. And it's exactly what it sounds like. It's going to be in North Carolina. A Goodwill-branded record and media store. This is 10 miles outside of Charlotte. It's called Rewind. And they're saying it's basically a normal Goodwill, except that it's specifically focused on entertainment. They're going to carry vinyl, CDs, cassettes, Blu-rays, DVDs, VHS, and possibly video games. Mm. And there might be music-themed apparel, collectibles, vintage audio equipment, game systems, boom boxes, turntables, record players,
4: cow.
3: All that sort of stuff.
2: Half Price Books is like, hey, that's our thing. Come on.
3: Yeah. And that's the thing. If you have any of that stuff, I mean, you can donate it.
4: Mm-hmm. Sure.
3: It's fine. Sometimes that stuff is worth money, depending on what it is.
4: Yeah, check it out first.
3: Yeah. I'm guessing I know where all your old Funko Pops are going to end up after you're gone, Scott.
4: I'm sure, yeah.
3: How many you have?
4: Total?
3: Yeah.
4: I don't know, probably 50.
3: Wow. Yeah, that's significant. All right, Brandon Johnson, Chicago. You got to hear this statement, much more straight ahead.

0: afternoon and happy Monday, Central Illinois. Here's your WAND forecast. We are kicking off the work week with hot conditions this afternoon. We're mostly sunny and temperatures warm to the mid to low 90s. We'll be muggy today and tonight with overnight lows only in the mid 70s. And the high temperatures continue with mid to upper 90s on tap for the midweek. I'm meteorologist Olivia Colon.
1: ABC News, I'm Chuck Sievertson. President Trump will meet with oil refiners and distributors tomorrow at the White House to discuss expansion of U.S. oil refining as part of efforts to lower gasoline prices. That from a White House official. Update on high beef prices from ABC's Allison Kosick.
2: The Trump administration is expected to announce new rules this week to make it easier for cattle ranchers to process their own meat and sell directly to consumers without USDA inspections. Some producers say cutting red tape could help. Others are pushing back. The South Dakota Cattlemen's Association saying food safety is not red tape.
1: Two people are dead, over a dozen others missing in the Grand Canyon flooding. There's no cell service in parts of the canyon, delaying word from survivors that they're okay. Hundreds of families in Nepal and abroad wait for news of their loved ones missing in the Nepal-Tibet flood disaster. Thousands are missing. This is ABC News.
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4: From the WTAX Wild Thrift and Sniff News Center, I'm Will Stevenson. Greater Springfield Chamber of Commerce CEO Mike Murphy is a little concerned over news that, according to the Springfield Business Journal, auto dealer Cunis Country is about to buy some of the Green family of dealerships. Murphy tells the Morning News Watch there are members of the chamber both representing big companies and small, and the ones with more local ownership are usually better to work with.
5: When the headquarters is 500 or 1,000 miles away, it's a lot harder to build that relationship with the decision makers. And so that's, you know, that's the only thing that I would say is a little concerning. But, you know, we have a really good relationship with the dealers at all the different dealers at Green and throughout, Springfield.
4: And Murphy says he hopes it gets that way with Cunis Country as well. Improving the local business scene can use concepts as old as business itself.
6: It's easier to keep and grow your current customers than it is to try to get a new one. It's cheaper and it's better. It's the same thing with our local economy, too. If we can work with businesses here in the community, talk to them about what issues they're having, helping them solve problems, but also getting their feedback on the business climate, that good business climate is likely to also appeal to any business that's looking to come here.
4: Ryan McGrady, president and CEO of the Springfield Sangamon Growth Alliance, told the Citizens Club of Springfield the job of that public-private partnership is to expand, attract, and retain businesses.
6: When businesses decide to locate or stay in a community, the quality of life is really important. We always talk about that third place in our life. We have home and we have work. And the third place is where you experience the community. And your family and whoever came with you experiences the community.
4: McCrady says one important attribute of a community is having a workplace of people businesses want to hire. I'm Will Stevenson, News Talk 93.9 and AM 1240 WTA.
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10: I'm Jamie Markley, the Gen Xer. The millennial David Van Camp, the sexy boomer, that's Scott Robbins. Brandon Johnson, where was he slinging this nonsense, David?
11: Oh, well, he was signing an executive order where basically you have to prove that you have enough black people on staff before the city will award you a contract.
10: Oh, the illegal stuff.
11: Yeah, the illegal stuff, yeah. He said basically, it's a, I guess, paraphrase of Jerry Maguire, show me the black people.
10: This guy, how did he ever get elected?
12: I don't know. It's really terrible.
13: It really is. All right, here we go.
14: If you want to do business with this city, we want to know whether the people leading your company reflect the diversity of the communities whose tax dollars are paying your contracts.
10: Well, then why don't we just do it by tax dollars? Who pays the most taxes?
11: Right.
10: And then figure that out by race, and then we'll hire mostly those people.
12: That's a really good idea.
11: Oh, gosh.
10: I don't think that's going to go over very
11: well. Yeah, you know,
12: it's not. It's not.
10: Yeah. But
12: of course.
10: This is nonsense.
12: But that sounds very racist.
10: Well, very much so. And
12: I mean,
10: gangster-y.
12: You're hiring people on the basis of their skin color?
10: Of course.
12: Really?
10: That's what it is.
12: That's where the country.
10: Yeah.
14: Now, Washington may be choosing to look away, but Chicago, our eyes are wide open.
10: Uh-huh. Well, it got to be. You got to have head on a swivel.
11: No kidding. Yeah.
10: All the time.
11: Don't wear headphones in public.
10: Mm-mm.
11: You know what's funny about this, though? He's talking about diversity, diversity, diversity. You look at the stage and all the people there at this signing ceremony. I mean, it's, if not 100%, it's 99% black people. That's not diverse.
10: No.
11: That's just black.
10: Yes. But they're not going to tell you that part.
11: No.
12: Golly.
10: They don't really want diversity.
12: That's
11: no.
12: An amazing thing to say.
10: And they certainly don't want diversity of thought.
12: Amazing.
10: Are you surprised, though, really?
12: No. Well, a little sometimes.
10: You are kind of.
12: A little bit, yeah.
10: Yeah.
12: To blatantly just write out and say it.
10: Yeah. You know, I saw a video last week, and this was a gang in South Chicago. And I had audio, and I'm like, I don't hear any swear words, but then again, I couldn't understand a good 50% of what was being said.
12: Oh, boy. Okay.
10: But, I mean, this is middle of the day, and it's not like I'm hiding, you know, a pistol in my waistband. These are serious, freaking semi-automatic weapons, and sometimes it's like sawed-off rifles.
12: Mm-hmm.
10: I mean, ready to do serious damage, right?
12: Mm-hmm.
10: Out in the open, just walking down the street. These are teens.
11: Yeah.
10: But yet we always hear about guns from the left. You cannot tell me that if you wanted to crack down, they put the videos out online. This wasn't like an investigative reporter that got some sort of secret video. No, they brag online.
11: Yeah, a lot of these dudes do. Yeah, they got the big drum mags, which if it's in Chicago, that's very illegal.
10: Mm-hmm.
11: They got that. Some of those Glocks have the switches on them. I mean, yeah, they're openly committing multiple local and federal crimes.
10: Yes. And if you were serious about getting guns off the street, it would be so simple. But they're not. Not at all.
12: I'm worried about the diversity in the gangs.
10: What are you saying?
12: I just don't see any.
10: You're saying Whitey doesn't have a chance there?
12: I should be able to step into the gang world, too.
11: All my life, I've grown up wanting to be a Crip.
12: Exactly. And you can't, David.
11: I can't. Wouldn't be allowed to.
10: Well, you know, you got all these people on social media that are trying to make a name for themselves, and you got to differentiate, and you got to do some, you know, crazy stuff, very daring stuff.
12: Mm-hmm.
10: You get young Whitey to go into the neighborhood and say, hey, it seems to me it's kind of racist you don't have any Whiteys in the gang. Now, that's a YouTube channel right there.
11: It'll be short-lived, but, you know. Yeah.
10: Probably, yes.
12: Where's Whitey?
10: There is that possibility, but you got to risk it for the biscuit, David.
11: Dave Chappelle actually had a bit about that, though, because if I see a group of black guys, you know, we'll call them thugs walking around, and they got a white friend with them, mm-hmm. the white dude in that gang is the dangerous mother bleeper of the bunch, because there's no telling what that guy has done
10: right
11: to get into that group.
10: Oh, that's funny. I saw a piece today. It was at the Federalist, saying leftists will never self-reflect and they will never apologize for the horrors they inflict. I'm like, okay, that sounds like standard fare, like conservative fare. Mm-hmm. I agree with it, but I go into it and I'm reading it, and it's talking about the likes of AOC and what they say. Also mentions Michael Schellenberger, who wrote San Francisco. Mm-hmm. And published an article this last week that said progressives will be horrified when they wake up to what they've done. The sterilization of children, the killing of mentally ill addicts, the decimation of education, and more will haunt the left. And so it goes into it. And I thought to myself, it is true, a lot of these people on the left will never apologize, because we'll bring that up occasionally. Are they ever going to say they were sorry for what they said about COVID or the vaccine?
11: No.
10: Or you know, we have to defund the police or whatever? You're like, no. And I thought to myself, except regular people sometimes will admit they were wrong. And will say, you know, I was really led astray until I woke up to fill in the blank. And now I see all the lies. Like, I do see that just amongst regular people.
11: Mm-hmm.
10: But if, well, your money is tied to these stances, you're not going to apologize. You just won't.
11: All you can do is laugh it off and say, woke one was crazy.
10: Right. But I'm leading into this. Are you saying a left-wing historian admits to being wrong all the time?
11: Yes, John Meacham. He's a left-wing historian and unofficial advisor to Joe Biden.
10: That's the dude that's on PMS Now all the time.
11: Yeah. This was on Morning Joe on PMS Now, and they were kicking around the Democrats' prospects in the midterms, and he actually said, hey, you know, don't underestimate Trump here.
10: Okay, roll it.
13: I think one caveat we should state up front is almost everything we've predicted about Donald Trump since 2015 has proven to be wrong.
10: Wow.
13: There are a lot of folks who at various points have declared the phenomenon to be running out of gas. It's over. He's gone too far. And here he is. As he himself said in the most honest thing from the inaugural address in the rotunda on that cold January day, can you believe this?
11: Yeah.
10: Well, at least he did that.
11: Yeah.
10: You know?
12: Yep.
10: I can't believe the people that really thought it was only going to take 4 to 6 weeks in Iran. It's great.
12: I did.
10: That's what I'm saying. I'm joking. I mean,
12: I thought, okay, that's exactly how it's going to work.
10: Hopefully,
12: right?
10: It's going to be done soon. We'll see.
12: Yeah. I know.
10: Boy, all right. It's that time. We do it a couple of times a day. Go around the table. It may not be the biggest story out there, but it caught your attention. You want to bring it in. David, what's your story here?
11: My story here is Michelle Obama talking to Jon Stewart, and parenthood came up, and John was just trying to, like, have a human moment about how, yeah, raising kids is hard, but you do miss some of these moments when it's all said and done.
10: Okay. I have that clip
12: unbelievable.
10: Up.
12: Unbelievable.
10: What's unbelievable?
12: She is.
10: You've already heard this,
12: yeah,
10: then.
12: Yeah, I have.
10: Oh, I haven't heard this yet. Go ahead.
15: The energy and excitement of the kids being around is so incredible.
16: I love them. I'm going to see them tonight for dinner. I love them.
15: Yeah.
16: But, you know, Barack cried when they went to college. Yeah. I was like, bye, little. Goodbye. Now Friday nights aren't wrecked with terror and fear about where are you?
15: Right.
16: You know, I love their emancipation and growth. And
15: the thing I miss, though, is the job.
10: Hold on a second. You mean when they went away to college, you still weren't worried what they were doing on the weekend?
11: No.
10: Apparently like, out of not. Sight, out of mind?
12: And emancipation.
11: I mean, also, like one phone call to the Secret Service and you could know exactly where your daughters were. Most mothers and fathers don't have that luxury.
10: That's true. Yeah.
12: What a self-absorbed
10: I'm trying to think of the different moms I know from all of my kids' different friends and all their moms, and I'm trying to think of one that I would have known that didn't cry when the kid went away to school. I can't think of one right now. And we talked about it before, I'll admit it. Oh, it was an ugly cry. It was ugly.
12: Well, you should feel some deep sadness, if nothing else.
10: Yeah, you know, it's the end of an era and all that. Right. But anyway, okay, cold, hard. Michelle, what do you got?
15: Like, don't you miss... See, your kids are still in high school, so it's still a job.
17: Yes.
15: Like, it gave a meaning and, like, pattern to my life.
16: I'm good.
17: Yeah.
16: Look at all the
17: She's
16: meaning
17: different.
16: I
17: She's
16: have.
17: Different.
16: I have
17: She's
16: a
17: different.
16: Wonderful pattern.
15: Oh, man.
16: You know?
17: I love my kids' schedule.
15: Yeah, there's something about the schedule.
17: I love this schedule.
16: I love my schedule. I have a great schedule, and it's
15: awesome.
16: All mine.
10: Oh, dude, if you just go back over the past few years, I don't know, maybe it's true if you went back 10 or 20. It's harder to find more self-consumption as far as statements go than Michelle Obama.
11: Oh, yeah. Dude, this is, I mean, I was actually in a little bit of shock that you would just admit it, because even her brother, they do the podcast together.
10: Right.
11: Her brother's trying to bring it back to, like,
12: I know,
11: sanity.
12: Right.
11: Like, well, I do miss the schedule and all this. No, I like my schedule. I'm trying to help you here, Michelle. Come on, what are you doing?
10: No. No. But you hear that a lot from her. No wonder he's so miserable.
12: Mm-hmm. Can you imagine that?
10: I don't know if it'd be so bad you'd be fantasizing about other dudes. But, oh, that was the woman before Michelle.
11: Yeah, right.
10: Got it. That was the college girlfriend that he wrote letters about fantasizing about dudes.
12: Reality.
10: Yeah, that's a crazy one, too.
12: I think of the things I was fantasizing about at his age.
10: Was it dudes?
12: No, it wasn't dudes.
10: I didn't think so.
12: That's why I just think, okay, there you go.
10: All right, Scotty, what do you got for your story?
12: The Detroit Tigers just didn't lose one of their best pitchers in the league when they traded Tarek Skubal to the Dodgers. They also lost an espresso machine from the clubhouse.
10: Oh.
12: Skubal, who bought the espresso machine and then everybody shared it in the clubhouse when he was with the Tigers, took it with him when he left for L.A. He said that his wife was like, hey. He says, I was just going to leave it and get a new one. She said, no, you're not. She was like, that was way too expensive. Just run the charge back. So he did.
10: Oh, my gosh.
12: So he takes the, unplugs it, and puts it under his arm and walks out the door with it.
17: How much is it worth?
12: I have no idea. I don't know what espresso machines run, but...
17: How much does he make?
12: They go, millions of dollars, multi-millions of dollars a year, and is going to make even more money at the end of this year.
10: Man, oh man.
12: Boy, she wanted that. She was not going to let him leave it, though. You will get that machine and bring it home.
10: That is hilarious.
12: Okay.
17: All right. I'll get it. No, I make so much money. Let's just get a new one. No.
12: No, get it. We bought it. Get it.
10: For my story, brought this in for a couple of reasons. I happened to see this the same day I saw the Chicago gang with their guns out all over the place, realizing the Democrats really don't want to get guns off the streets, because if they did, they could do it easily. Kaylin Bennett, who does a lot of videos online, she is at a college campus, and I forget which one it was, but this girl comes up to her and is talking about getting rid of assault rifles. And so she's trying to have a conversation with her, and it's apparently clear this woman... This young woman has no idea what she's talking about, but yet is so frustrated she just swears and then demeans the other person. So if you want to hear that exchange about guns,
11: sure,
10: here you go.
18: How would you explain to them why you should have an assault rifle?
19: What is an assault rifle?
18: Big gun that you shouldn't have.
19: What is the definition of an assault rifle? If you're going to tell me I don't need something, you better have the definition.
18: What, is that how it works?
19: What is an assault rifle?
18: It's a... I'm going to be honest. I don't know what the exact dictionary definition...
19: Let's talk about what...
18: No.
19: Oh, you're just going to tell me and yell at me and not have a conversation? You don't know what you're talking about. You don't know what an assault rifle is.
18: Fine, then let's have a conversation.
19: All right, now that we've broken that barrier, an assault rifle is actually... the definition by the government is a machine gun, something that you hold down and the bullets just go through the mag, whatever it is that you have in their drum mag, just feeds it all through with one pull of the trigger.
18: Well, I apologize.
19: Okay, but those are banned in America. Those are already banned. Those aren't being used in mass shootings. Those aren't being used for a majority of mass shootings. Actually, handguns are. Handguns are responsible for 80% of the mass shootings in this country. Why aren't you focused on those?
18: Well, quite frankly, I don't know the difference between guns because I'm not some gun-obsessed loon like you are, honey.
19: No, it's important.
10: See, this is where it goes.
11: Yeah.
10: Buried in an argument, you can see it gets worse.
19: Know what things are causing which casualties if you want to ban them. My handgun is for my self-defense.
18: I never said I wanted to ban them.
19: Okay,
18: you're
19: right. I bullets in your
18: mouth. I having a little gun for self-defense, but I have an issue with the bigger ones.
19: Why?
18: Because it's ridiculous.
19: Why?
18: You don't need an AK-47
19: Why?
18: To defend your f***ing house.
19: Why?
18: Because you don't need that.
19: That's not an argument.
18: This is not a war zone.
19: It's not an argument.
18: All right, leave me the f*** alone. Don't f***.
19: You came up to me, and now you're mad because you don't know what you're talking about.
10: And that's pretty much the way that goes.
11: That AK will actually, even for some inexperienced people, will end an argument very quickly. Just say.
10: Nimrod's in the news and the news update next.

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9: News update, David Van Camp.
10: Well, the Lindsey Clancy jury deliberations continue. She strangled her 3 young children, and some women are supporting her because I guess motherhood is hard. Apparently, 2 of the female jurors showed up wearing pink, which is like the solidarity color that the supporters have been wearing.
11: Well, hang on. 2 of the female jurors?
10: Yes.
9: We got to get to Nimrods, or did we already?
11: Holy smokes.
12: Okay. When the going gets tough.
13: Damn it, this is too hard.
12: The dumb get dumber.
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13: I love the poorly educated.
9: I know. We're running out of time real quick. 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
2: Good afternoon and happy Monday, Central Illinois. Here's your WAND forecast. We are kicking off the work week with hot conditions this afternoon. We're mostly sunny and temperatures warm to the mid to low 90s. We'll be muggy today and tonight with overnight lows only in the mid 70s, and the high temperatures continue with mid to upper 90s on tap for the midweek. I'm meteorologist Olivia Colon.
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4: From ABC News, I'm Chuck Sieverson. President Trump will meet with oil refiners and distributors tomorrow at the White House to discuss expansion of U.S. oil refining as part of efforts to lower gasoline prices. That from a White House official. No end in sight to a reason for high prices, the Iran war. New oil refineries take years to plan and build. ABC's Karen Hua.
5: 6 months into the war, gas prices remain a concern, now averaging $4.08 a gallon, up nearly 90 cents from a year ago. The president is also promising relief thanks to a new oil deal with Venezuela. But experts say it will take years, not months, before any of that oil reaches a gas pump.
4: Beef prices versus food safety. The Trump administration is expected to announce new rules this week to make it easier for cattle ranchers to process their own meat and sell directly to consumers without USDA inspection. ABC's Allison Kosick.
6: President Trump saying the few companies that control most of the meat processing capacity in the U.S. make up a nasty monopoly. The South Dakota Cattlemen's Association saying food safety is not red tape.
4: Two people are dead and over a dozen others missing in the Grand Canyon flooding happening while groups were camping inside. Survivors describe racing walls of water, mud, and debris. ABC's Melissa Don is there.
7: Where we are, it is miles away down in that Bright Angel Phantom Ranch area where this dangerous flash flooding happened, and there is no cell service. It is very hard to get a hold of people, so unless you have a satellite phone, it is very difficult for campers or hikers to get word that they are okay.
4: Hundreds of families in Nepal and abroad wait for news of their loved ones missing in the Nepal-Tibet flood disaster. Over 80 Americans are among thousands missing, including Riley Wilderman's mom.
8: We feel so much heartbreak and so much sadness and pain.
4: You're listening to ABC News.
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10: From the WTAX Wild Thrift and Sniff News Center, I'm Will Stevenson. If it were up to the Springfield Hotel and Lodging Association, the Sangamon County Board would not be voting tomorrow night on a proposed 3% hotel-motel tax that would bankroll the long-discussed expansion of the BOS Center, since state legislation to that end never made it out of the House this past spring. Association Vice President Darren Dame tells the WTAX Morning News Watch it doesn't like the idea of passing the tax on to visitors, but maybe also it's just coming up too quickly.
11: That's our first question, is why the rush? Why are we rushing this through? I mean, we were just informed of it a week ago today, and now we're sitting here wanting to have a vote? Second thing is, why the full 3%? Why 3% to the hotels?
10: Dame says at the very least, maybe some sort of feasibility study should be done, and that those who are responsible for the proposal should add things like a potential sunset, especially if certain metrics aren't met. Illinois' nonprofit fire departments will now have access to state grant money under a new law.

0: A Signal Hill Fire Chief Tom Eliff says this is a big help.
1: My expenses are the same as everybody else. I still have to pay the electric bill. I still have to pay for new apparatus and pay for the maintenance of the building. It's the same throughout every other fire department in the state of Illinois.
0: Eliff spoke to our news partners at WAND-TV. Our forecast from WAND-TV includes a heat advisory in effect until 7 p.m. Thursday. Sunny and humid today, high in the low to mid-90s. Clear and humid tonight, low in the mid-70s. Tomorrow and Wednesday, sunny both days with highs in the mid-90s. 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
9: The Markley, Van Camp, and Robbins Show. Jamie Markley, David Van Camp, Scott Robbins. Well, they say the internet lives forever, you know. Mm-hmm. I know a lot of Democrats are trying to scrub all sorts of tweets they had from the past or YouTube channels or whatever, but a lot of stuff is still out there. And if you remember, back in March, there was that synagogue attack in Michigan.
10: Mm-hmm.
9: It was awful. Abdul El-Sayed had something to say at that time. I don't know if you remember that. Anybody?
11: Yeah, well, kind of, yeah.
9: Oh, roll it.
12: Ayman Ghazali hurt people. There is no justification for what he did. It was wrong, and he never should have done it. Hurt people, hurt people. A week earlier, an airstrike killed his niece and nephew. Imagine if that had never happened. Imagine there was no war in Iran. Imagine if there were no airstrikes in Lebanon. Imagine if his family had never died. Imagine there was never an attack on Temple Israel. That's the world that we want to live in. That's the world we need to build for. Violence always begets violence. Only peace can extinguish that. Because hurt people hurt people.
9: The old hurt people hurt
10: Golly,
9: people.
10: Golly, man.
11: Hurt people hurt people.
9: Yeah. You've heard that before.
10: So basically, it's the same kind of mentality as America deserved 9/11 that his buddy Hassan Piker said.
9: Yeah, this never happens if this other stuff doesn't happen.
10: Yeah, don't do anything to dissuade murderous regimes in the Middle East because, well, the Muslim in the United States might just have to go jihadi.
9: Exactly.
10: Well, that's insanity.
9: Well, walking her back now on Saturday.
13: At the end of the day, our responsibility is to come together as a party. And I made clear I got a really important question about that at the Jewish caucus. And my comments might have been misconstrued to be justifying something I did not intend to justify. Right? To anybody who feels like my comments might have been hurtful, I'm really sorry. That was not my intention. We condemned that terrorist attack. We condemned it outright. What I was trying to do was offer context for why it happened, but it wasn't the time for context, and you don't ever want to trample somebody's pain.
9: Hmm.
11: Well, how was that?
9: Seems to me, and especially from the left,
11: what was that?
9: The old, hey, if you were offended, sorry, isn't really much of an apology.
10: Yeah.
9: And misconstrued, how?
10: No, you did say, yeah, I mean, hey, he had family that was killed in an airstrike. He had no choice but to attack a house of worship that had absolutely nothing to do with that.
9: Exactly.
11: So weaselly.
9: Very much so.
11: So
9: dark.
5: Well, you're
9: and
5: all
9: measly.
5: Big and bad.

0: out there making your statements, and then you need people's votes. And no, I love the Jewish religion. It's beautiful. And all you beautiful Jewish people. I can't believe they're buying that.
1: I can't either. Not for a minute. Not for a second. Seriously.
0: No.
1: That makes you want to take a shower after you hear, like, ugh. Just lie after lie. Just gross.
0: Yeah. And you were saying his buddy Hassan Piker was melting down because of some pushback on something?
2: Yeah, dude. Well, this is the thing is, again, he's not very bright, Hassan Piker, which is basically, again, he gets by on the fact that he's a decent-looking dude and seems to be sort of this, like, alpha male personality. Except at the second, at the drop of a hat, when he gets some pushback, he really does just start cussing up a storm and just yelling because he has no real beliefs. He's just an idiot. So he was ragging on John Ossoff because John Ossoff said something like, hey, I don't want him in the party. This is the Democrat senator from Georgia. And basically railing against him for being too conservative and not populist enough.
0: Oh, okay.
3: Liberal populism exists in this country in the form of John Ossoff and in the form of James Tallarico. Right-wing populism exists in this country, or as I like to call it, sloppulism, in the form of Donald Trump. The only true populism is left populism. Can I do any commentary without the neuro atypicals crawling up my and just misunderstanding my position? Can I just say anything about John Ossoff beyond he sucks? Can I just look at a politician and recognize why they're popular amongst the liberal base? Or do you guys always have to chirp at me for every thing? I'm a political analyst. Shut up. I am offering analysis.
0: Why is it getting to you so much?
2: Right. Because he's an idiot and can't handle critique.
1: Very thin-skinned.
2: I'm a political analyst, said the alpha male.
0: Exactly. And I know they want to call him the left's Joe Rogan or something.
1: Yeah, they do.
2: Please.
1: They do. They call him that, yes.
0: I understand that. Now, I'm going to ask you a question. And I know, especially you and I, Scott, skew a bit older, but I'll ask you too, David. Do you know of anybody, whether your buddies, your kids' friends, anyone that talks anything at all about Hassan Piker?
1: No.
0: Only political people.
1: No.
0: Talk about Hassan Piker.
1: It's funny you mention that.
0: Tons of people talk about Joe Rogan.
1: Yes.
0: Always have.
1: Yes.
0: But not this guy. Not even close. Is it the same for you, David?
2: Yeah, pretty much. I mean, he's only become relevant because he was a campaign surrogate for a guy who could be in the United States Senate.
0: Yeah. I mean, again, it's like a star, I guess, in political circles, but not. It doesn't go much outside of that at all.
1: Loud.
0: Yeah, pretty much. Yeah. Man, one of the craziest stories from the last week. I know you have it, David.
2: Yeah.
0: I don't know. I don't even know, Scott. Do you know what happened with this guy that fooled all these women?
1: Oh, I kind of read that, but it was more of a bullet point thing. I didn't really dive into it deeply.
2: So it's this guy, Dejon Love, claimed to be a wide receiver with the San Francisco 49ers. He traveled with a 49ers helmet. He had one. He always walked around with it.
1: Yeah. Yes. Mm-hmm. I saw him running on the beach with the helmet on.
2: Yeah, he was running. He would do drills on the beach. Mm-hmm. And it's like anybody who's ever watched any amount of NFL football knows that guy's not an NFL player.
0: But he was trying to fool women.
2: Yes, he was. I don't know. The guy also, I mean, like, he is in decent shape, but not NFL player shape. Not at all.
0: No.
2: So he would, over the last several years, he would get on these dating apps and then share videos of himself, like, being a 49ers player, rope these women in, get them to make investments, which, again, think about how dumb you have to be to say, yeah, I'll give you money, Mr. Multimillionaire, for your fly-by-night investment opportunity. It worked.
0: Well, part of it was because he was saying to them, well,

0: I want to make sure you're not just trying to date me because of my money and my stardom.
1: Right.
0: So would you send me $300 to prove it? And these were like, okay.
2: Oh, my God. I didn't know that.
0: Yeah. Oh, yeah.
1: Yeah, dude. So it worked at least 23 times, brought in about $1.3 million.
2: Holy smokes.
1: Which, yes. You spread it out over the years. That's actually not a, for all the effort he put in, and he's been arrested. He's facing serious charges now.
0: Oh, yeah.
1: Not a great return on investment, man. But
2: how many years was he doing this?
1: It was like 4 or 5 years.
2: Well, 1.3 million over 4 or 5 years.
0: It's not bad.
1: That's not terrible. I'm just saying.
0: No, we were just 23 women.
1: Yeah. One clip online showed him staging his own 49ers signing day. And the signing day, he had a custom cake in the shape of a jersey with his number on it. And it was like, 49ers, yay! Yeah. Also,
0: we would use AI pictures in front of a bunch of expensive cars.
1: Yeah. And also, yeah, there was one, I guess he had fooled the Google AI chatbot or whatever with his online presence, because when you looked him up, Google's AI would say, yeah, he's a wide receiver with the with the 49ers.
0: Yeah,
2: but did he use another name?
1: No, it was,
2: I mean, was there an actual player named that?
1: No.
2: Well, then why didn't you just look at the roster? Couldn't you figure that out?
0: Again, man.
2: You just Google roster?
0: This is not a general women are gullible and stupid statement, okay? But some would not think to do that. Listen, man, I told you the story before. This was a long time, well over 30 years ago. And this is when me and my buddy Big Kev were big Pittsburgh Pirates fans. We're at a game in St. Louis, had our Pirates stuff on. We go out afterwards. We're down in the landing that used to be a thing, and Boomers in different places. These girls thought we were members of the Pirates. Do we look like professional ball players? Like we'd wear our Pirates gear after the game at a bar? Of course not. It was crazy.
2: That's great.
0: So Dejan Love, with all the AI imaging and everything else, I'm sure he found a few suckers.
1: Dude, he also had Super Bowl highlights on his Instagram.
2: Are you serious?
1: Yes.
0: Crazy.
2: Well, the funny picture I saw, he had like shorts on, no shirt. He's on the beach running with a football helmet
1: on. Yeah, with his helmet on.
0: Just workout, Scott.
2: Afraid of what?
1: And there's another guy who saw this story, and he goes, oh, man, I know. I knew my mom was right about this, because he was doing a workout on the beach. And a woman came up to him and said, oh, are you with the 49ers? And just took a picture with him and then sent it to her son, who was a big 49ers fan. Hey, look who I met. And he goes, I don't recognize that guy. Go back and ask him his name. Ah, too late. He had already left. he goes, I knew it.
0: Yeah, hilarious.
2: It's nuts.
0: Yep. A couple other stories out there. You mentioned this earlier, David. Pheromone maxing.
1: Yes.
0: This is all of a sudden a thing.
1: Yeah.
0: And if you're not familiar with this, it's this bold claim about attraction. There's been these research studies done when women catch a whiff of a dude, you know, a certain sweat, that it is a turn on. And so guys are now not showering for days thinking, oh, I'm pheromone maxing and I'm going to be very attractive to women. However, you get into this a little bit more and look at the study, they're not using this in the right way. It's not just you have BO and all of a sudden women are just, you know, defenseless against your manhood.
1: Right.
0: It's not the way it goes. Research on the major histocompatibility complex, the MHC, a cluster of immune system genes, has found that people are unconsciously drawn to partners whose immune profile differs from their own. And there's been this famous set of experiments nicknamed the sweaty t-shirt studies. Women consistently preferred the body odor of men whose MHC genes were most different from theirs. So it's not just that it stinks. And then there's a wrinkle. Research has found that hormonal birth control appears to completely reverse the MHC preference. So women on the pill tend to be drawn to men with similar immune profiles rather than different ones. raising a question no one warned them about when they started the prescription. So the scent attraction connection has more going on than any sort of hygiene stuff
2: right.
0: that they don't know. So they're saying, yeah, they'll tend to be drawn to men with similar immune profiles rather than different ones, raising a question no one warned them about when they started the prescription. So the scent attraction connection has more going on than

0: watching today in a news update next.
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4: The Markley, Van Camp, and Robbins Show. Jamie Markley, David Van Camp, Scott Robbins, and the five stories we're watching today.
5: All right, a dude from Honduras has been arrested for illegally registering to vote. He got caught because he was texting an ICE agent about how he was going to vote illegally.
4: Scoreboarding.
5: Scoreboarding. And it's like, we're going to defund ICE. And he's like, huh, I have this thing called a computer, which allows me to access another thing called a database. And you're in trouble, idiot. Yeah. And by the way, the guy's first name is Darwin, which I just find glorious.
6: That's incredible. That's awesome.
5: Number four, on a much darker note, at least 100 children under the age of 12 may have been forced into marriage or promised to be married off in the UK, per government data. 62 were age 10 or below, 27 age 5 or under.
6: Wow.
5: The government says it's not a problem, though, specific to one country, religion, or culture. Okay? All right. Don't be
4: really?
5: Any kind of phobic.
4: Name them all.
5: Mm-hmm. Yeah. Number three, Transportation Secretary Sean Duffy has issued an emergency executive action to shut down 110 trucking schools for certifying illegal aliens and non-citizens who can't speak English to be commercial truck drivers. Another more than 100 were shut down because they were basically fake schools. Number two, President Trump set to meet with U.S. oil refinery executives after a historic $65 billion, 25-year deal, giving the U.S. control over major Venezuelan oil fields while boosting production and revenue. And number one, the Lindsey Clancy jury deliberations continue. They've broken for lunch. She's the woman who strangled her three young children, and some women are supporting her because motherhood is hard. Same, Lindsay. I mean, she lied to doctors, multiple doctors, getting this medication. Sometimes she would take it, sometimes she wouldn't. Sometimes she would take too much, sometimes she would take too little.
6: I was talking with some ladies I know over the weekend about it, and one mom brought up something I thought was really interesting. For all these women that are out there supporting, what does that say to their kids?
5: Yeah. Like, yeah, just any moment now, I could have snapped and killed you.
6: Yeah, like you got a 12-year-old, 14-year-old, whatever, and they see mom out supporting this. You're like, what? So you're saying it's okay? You just snap one day and kill us?
7: I had somebody say to me other day, I said, well, you know, she's nuts. And I said, well, pretty much anybody who kills people is nuts at the time they do it.
6: Yeah. Sure.
7: I mean, they're not of their right mind, whether killing someone, no. Right. Usually, generally speaking.
5: But there's also...
7: But they also go to jail for it.
5: Yeah, there's no history of psychosis here. There's no history of self-harm, any indication that she would have done this. Now, the disturbing update here is two of the female jurors showed up wearing pink, which has been what the pro-Lindsay lunatics have been doing as a show of solidarity for the woman who strangled her three children.
6: Oh, boy.
7: That's incredible.
5: Those are the top five stories that we are watching today. 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
6: The whole jelly roll situation has got you ticked off, Scott Rock.
7: I am. It pisses me off. What did he think was going to happen?
6: When he went on and
7: when he goes out on Kimmel's show and rips the president and then follows that with people upset about it, who was like, I don't care. Hey, man, if you don't like what I said, don't listen to my music. Fine. So people said, okay, we won't.
6: And then he got teary.
7: Now he's all choked up and teary. I'm going to do the right thing now. because human dignity isn't Republican or Democrat. Compassion isn't left wing. Mercy isn't right wing. Pain and healing, no partisanship. Sit down.
6: Is that part of your three today?
7: Well, it should have been.
6: Well, it can be still. It's up to you.
7: I think we bring it back then because I'm not done with this guy
6: I didn't
7: yet.
6: Think you no, were. You're just I'm getting not. Warmed up.
7: No.
6: Going to news update next.

0: afternoon and happy Monday, Central Illinois. Here's your WAND forecast. We are kicking off the work week with hot conditions this afternoon. We're mostly sunny and temperatures warm to the mid to low 90s. We'll be muggy today and tonight with overnight lows only in the mid 70s. And the high temperatures continue with mid to upper 90s on tap for the midweek. I'm meteorologist Olivia Colon.
1: ABC News, I'm Chuck Sievertson. 65,000 people need emergency aid in the Nepal-Tibet flood disaster, says the UN. Americans are among thousands missing. A school official is hailed as a hero. In Nepal, ABC's Britt Clement.
2: The three-story school, which held more than 900 students that day, the raging floodwaters came crashing in.
3: Some are crying, and we help them to run.
2: But thanks to principal Rajendra Dawabi, incredibly, all made it out alive.
1: Two people are dead, over a dozen others missing in the Grand Canyon flooding. Calling it a matter of exceptional importance, the Trump administration has filed an urgent appeal with the Supreme Court seeking immediate removal of 29 active duty service members who are transgender, even before their case challenging the Pentagon ban heads to trial in January. President Trump will meet with oil refiners and distributors tomorrow to discuss expansion of U.S. oil refineries to lower gasoline prices, says a White House official. This is ABC News.
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5: From the WTAX Wild Thrift and Sniff News Center, I'm Will Stephenson. The Greater Springfield Chamber of Commerce has members in the business community that run the gamut from small businesses to big ones, and with ownership the same way. But Chamber CEO Mike Murphy tells me on the WTAX Morning News Watch, it's just not the same trying to build a relationship with a large company.
6: We have some major corporations here in Springfield that are based here, and you know we have great relationships with them. And then we have some major corporations who do business here that are not based here. We have some of them as members, but it's a lot more challenging when the decision maker is not here locally and see what we're doing and trying to do and help us support the mission.
5: Murphy was answering a question about the potential acquisition of at least some of the Green family of car dealerships by Cunis Country, which has locations in four states. He says he hopes Cunis becomes a good part of the community. Construction workers who need them will now have access and accommodations when they are lactating or having a period. WAND-TV's Mike Miletich reports with State Representative Dan Ugasti and State Senator Graciela Guzman.
7: It also establishes minimum sanitation standards, requires tampons and pads to be available at no cost, and protects workers who report violations from retaliation.
8: I just find it a bit ironic that this chamber is now going to put this in place for grown women to have their own areas for this purpose, yet we require the schools to allow kids to use the same bathroom facilities.
7: The law gives workers a clear process for requesting public health inspections and improves accommodations for workers who are lactating.
9: IDPH with IDHR will provide guidance to employers on lactation accommodations through a website or other means by January 1 of 2027.
7: Mike Miletich, WAND News.
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10: Hi, I'm Officer Chris Jones, Crime Stoppers Coordinator for Sangamon and Menard Counties. This week, Crime Stoppers is seeking information to help the Springfield Police Department to identify an individual in reference to criminal damage. On July 30th, around 5:30 p.m., a white male was seen in the 700 block of West Miller in Springfield, loitering around the area. Video shows the white male walk over to a utility pole and began tampering with wires at the base. The suspect then cuts an internet service line before fleeing the area. Images of the suspect can be found on our website, cashfortips.us. 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Remember, Crime Stoppers only wants your information and not your name.
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0: The Markley, Van Camp, and Robin Show. I'm Jamie Markley, the Gen Xer. David Van Camp, the Millennial. The Sexy Boomer, Scott Robbins. Got the Robbins trifecta coming up in a few. News update, David Van Camp.
1: I thought it was really interesting because the president has come out very much in favor of these data centers because, you know, AI technology is the arms race that we're in right now.
0: Yeah.
1: And he's saying, hey, look, there can be benefits to this, you know, and look, China's just kind of laughing at us for any of the pushback that's gone on. And I'm kind of torn. I don't have a super hot take. I think on, you know, as long as it's managed well or carefully, I think it's a net benefit to put
0: Seems
1: these
0: like
1: in.
0: It.
1: I understand the eminent domain issues that have faced. I never like it when there's like,
0: no.
1: Yeah, we're going to bulldoze your property to put this in. No, I don't like that. But somebody had said, pushing back against the president, had said, install a data center next to Mar-a-Lago and see how he likes it. There is literally a data center right across the bridge from Mar-a-Lago.
0: I was thinking to myself, I bet he really wouldn't have a huge problem
1: no,
0: with
1: that. No. Well, he said last week, yeah, if I were mayor of a town, I'd want one in my town. Absolutely.
0: Yeah. Yeah, not surprised. I saw this New York Post today, why a shocking number of women have mercy sex despite lack of sexual desire. I'm like, what?
2: What is, what? Mercy sex?
0: Yes.
2: Okay.
0: It could be you're married and you're really not in the mood and have the desire in the moment, yet you're doing it to keep the relationship happy.
2: Oh.
0: I think that's what marriage counselors call a marriage.
2: Yeah. Yeah. Not mercy sex. Like,
0: no. Well, and sometimes the guy may not be in the mood, contrary to popular belief.
2: Right.
0: It's
2: right.
0: Like, well, don't deny. Okay. But this is like, man, there's been all this research that's been done for years. Part of it was pharmaceutical. When you're talking about low desire, could you take a pill as a woman that would all of a sudden
2: crank it up?
0: Yeah, all of a sudden, we're like, yeah, let's do this thing.
2: Mm-hmm.
0: So with all of these randomized placebo-controlled trials involving thousands of women for all these years, they found out that there were a number of women that will engage in the activity even though they're really not feeling the desire.
2: Hmm.
0: And so then they wanted to ask these women, why were you doing that if you didn't have the desire? Some thought that maybe their partner might start looking elsewhere if they didn't keep up on that.
2: The hell you say?
0: Yeah.
2: Uh-huh.
0: They wanted to preserve the connection. Yes. Again, knowing a few counselors that, you know, counsel married people, individuals, or whatever, you know, that's part of it. You're doing things for the other person even though you really don't want to.
2: Yeah.
1: Yeah, it's like I don't necessarily want to spend my weekend hauling, you know, 2 cubic yards of mulch for your garden bed, but I'll do it to keep the relationship going, you know?
0: Right, because you love that person. Yes. You want to
2: following
0: do something. The
2: story is true.
1: Yes, it is.
0: I thought you were going to say the following story has nothing to do with any member of the show to protect. But no, David just went right out and said it.
1: Years ago, I took a whole week off of this show in the middle of summer to go and build a flagstone patio in our backyard. In the end, I think the butcher's bill was, what, 4 tons of rock that I moved from point A to point B and then moving it all together, leveling out the site and all that stuff.
0: Because that had been a dream of yours since, what, third grade?
1: I could not care less about having the flagstone patio, but it was something. It was something that my wife was interested in doing, and so I did it. And
0: it's
1: you know, there can be joy and fun in doing that kind of labor, but the sunburn was a.
0: I remember that.
1: Not good.
2: The things we do for love are not necessarily the things we love to do.
0: Mm-hmm. Yes, I just like that headline. Why a shocking number of women have this, do this to maintain the relationship. I guess that's, you know, part of it.
2: Mm-hmm.
0: We live in crazy times.
2: We do.
0: There's no doubt about that.
2: We have to have a conversation about this, yes.
0: Yes. Boy, you are all ready for Jelly Roll, I can tell.
2: Well,
0: you ready for your big three? I know it's part of it. Here we go.
2: Yeah, here we go.
3: Are you ready?
4: One, two.
3: It's the three most important news stories of the day.
5: I hit the trifecta.
3: Well, at least according to Scott Robbins. It's the trifecta on the Markley, Van Camp, and Robbins Show.
0: Every day about this time, Scott Robbins' top three stories, helped by his hero.
6: I'm Casey Kasem.
2: Casey Kasem. You ever play any Jelly Roll? You were done by then, I think.
6: Nope.
2: I didn't think so. Yeah. Okay.
6: I'm ready. Three.
1: Well, we'll start off with Jelly Roll. He's been hosting, or he hosted Jimmy Kimmel's show last week, which I don't know who told him that was going to be a great idea, but anyway, go ahead.
2: Jimmy Kimmel Live! Got to put the exclamation point at the end of it there. Yeah, he hosted the show, and he did this monologue, and he ripped on Trump, and a lot of his fans were very upset with him, saying, hey man, what's the deal? You didn't have to do that. And he probably could have gotten away with that part of it, and then he said, well, hey, listen, if you don't like it, you don't have to listen to my stuff. You don't have to go to my concerts. Fine by me. And they said, okay, we won't. And then all of a sudden, the 911 went out from his management team and people around him, like, what are you doing? You're going to Dixie chick yourself right now.
1: I think he already has.
2: I think he has, too.
0: That's the conversation.
2: But right now, all of a sudden, the backpedal is underway right now from Mr. Tatface. And
0: well, one of the jokes was about Trump's, you know, little Trump.
2: Right, was about his penis. Yes, it was a penis joke.
0: Yeah.
2: Always popular. Anyway, so now he's backpedaling on this, and he's apologizing sort of, kind of, in a ham-fisted way.
1: Well, yeah, he was weeping because he was trying to get, you know, the audience emotionally invested, telling a story about his dad in hospice, where his dad and his uncle never saw eye to eye on politics, but they still were the best of friends. And it's like, well, no, because we actually agreed on so much more, blah, blah, blah. And so, but then he starts crying.
7: But my daddy always told me, it is never too late to do the right thing.
0: Okay.
7: So I'm going to try to do the right thing right now. Because human dignity isn't Republican nor Democrat. Compassion isn't left wing and mercy isn't right wing. Pain and healing knows no partisanship. Hurting hearts are more important than poll numbers. And there are no boundaries or borders for broken families. I am a man of second chances. I have joked all week long on this show about how I'm a convicted felon who was given the opportunity to change his life. And the fact is, that wasn't a joke, y'all. This country gave me room and a chance to become something more than the biggest and worst mistake I ever made. I got to build a life. I got to make music. I got to take care of my family. And I got to stand on that stage that night and win a Grammy. And that is the American dream.
0: Okay.
2: Well, hope you saved your money.
0: Yeah, I don't know. It's not like the jokes go both ways on that show.
1: Right.
2: No, they never do. It was Kimmel's joke writers, and he just followed along.
0: Right.
2: I mean, he didn't write those jokes.
0: I thought the whole thing was...
2: was lame.
0: Well, odd to begin with. Like, dude, why would you do that? And I don't know. I don't think he came out and said it, but some people thought it was to make amends to those who were offended by his Grammy speech, where he praised Christian values and talked about Jesus, that he offended a lot of the people on the left with that, and it was to make amends.
2: Well,
1: if that's the case, then he needs a new PR team.
2: Sure does.
1: Because the people who would be upset about that are not his target audience.
0: No.
2: No, the thing is, stuff I've heard, I haven't heard a lot of his stuff, but stuff I have heard, I've liked for the most part.
0: Yeah.
2: You know? I mean, I had nothing against the guy. I'm like, hey, you know, good for him for making this, but he wanted to make it about something else, and he couldn't help himself.
0: Well, there are some artists that you like more because you feel like you know their personality, or you think they're a good person, and that helps. Like, it could be a mediocre. I kind of like it, but I like it even more because I think they're a decent person, whatever.
2: Yes.
0: However, if your like for them is right around that level, and then you think, well, screw you. You just insulted, you know, me and half the country.
2: Mm-hmm.
0: Then it's like, no, I'm not going to shows. I'm not going to support that. Why would I? I don't know why you do it.
2: One of my favorite memes that I saw was Jelly Roll in the black dress with the Bud Light cans in front of him.
0: Oh, yeah, that was funny. It was funny.
2: It's all over for fraud Jelly Roll.
0: Oh, yeah.
2: And, you know, hey, man, if somebody tells me, hey, if you don't like it, too bad. Don't attend or don't do whatever. Okay.
0: Well, all right. The other part of it before we move on is the same week that we lose Dolly Parton.
2: Yeah, I thought that too.
0: Is this, and that was, you know, Dolly Parton not taking the bait from ABC when they wanted her to rip on Trump, and she would not.
4: I just don't get into that. And so if you are deciding you may want to ask me something more serious, don't, because I'm not going to answer it.
5: You have a president of the United States who said those things on that bus.
4: I'm not addressing that. I do not get into that. Of course, I have my opinion about everybody and everything. But I learned a long time ago, keep your damn mouth shut if you want to stay in show business. I'm not in politics. I'm an entertainer.
5: And yet, you're also a role model.
4: Yes, I am. That's why I don't talk about people.
2: She had an answer for everything, didn't she? I mean, that was spot on.
0: Yes.
2: I just don't talk about people.
0: Thought that was really good.
8: Now, on with the countdown.
0: This guy, Robin Trifecta, top three of the day, up to number...
8: two.
1: Number two. Joe Biden. Did I hear you right? Joe Biden at a crack house?
2: This is so crazy, this story. What? I mean, just when we thought we heard everything out of Hunter Biden's mouth, comes this one. I don't know what he's doing out there now, but he's everywhere, it seems like, anyway. Is he going to run for president? I don't know. During a recent appearance on some addiction podcast called Dopey, Hunter Biden made an astonishing revelation about the years he spent as a crack addict. He says his dad, vice president at the time, Joe Biden, apparently used to come looking for him at a crack house.
0: Wow.
2: Hunter would say his dad's vice presidential caravan of SUVs would roll up through the window of his Beltway drug lair. By the way, he was also living there, and he had some crack dealer living with him as a roommate. So my dad would show up. He finally showed up at the house a couple of three times. You know, he just knocked on the door. So Hunter said his father would have the motorcade scaled down so as not to look completely out of place wherever they were.
0: Wow.
2: But he said he kept the motorcade running, and he would just check in with him and say, hey, how's it going? And this, I don't know why this baffles me, but it's a crazy story. And what's new here is Joe Biden, of course, wasn't all that coherent as vice president, let alone president. But here he was down at the home of his son in a crack house. Wow.
0: That is something.
9: People are very, really, really drug abuse. The violence against women.
0: Yes, exactly.
2: People drug are very rare. What do
0: yeah.
2: you say?
0: Yeah, drug abuse and very, violence very against women. Very rarely
2: drug abuse.
0: Yeah.
8: And the countdown continues.
0: The Scott Robbins trifecta, top three of the day.
8: And finally, one.
1: Hunter Biden's full of crap, by the way, on that. Anyway, is he? Billie Eilish mocked for something that happened at her brother's wedding?
2: Billie is being mocked for officiating her brother's wedding. And I'll tell you why. The singer hosted her brother, Phineas O'Connell's marriage to his longtime girlfriend. Social media users were quick to point out that the service took place on a region that belonged to Native Americans.
0: Mm.
2: They were performing on stolen land, and you know how Billie feels
0: boy.
2: About that.
0: Yeah.
2: She
0: that.
2: Did the recognition when she won the Grammy, right?
0: Yes.
2: So for her to go about doing that is certainly, not good. Hypothetically speaking, anyway.
8: And there you have it.
0: Oh, gosh. You know, I'm unsatisfied with that story. You know why?
2: Why?
0: Because you didn't do the imitation of Billie Eilish.
10: We are gathered here today.
0: Like, if you were going to sing Tom Petty as Billie Eilish, how would it go, any song?
10: Stop dragging my highlight. Stop.
2: It's wispy.
0: Nimrod's in the news and the news update still to come.

0: Shh, here she comes.
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13: Mark Lee Van Camp and Robin Show. 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
14: Outside of the Lindsey Clancy trial, a lot of women are really, really excited to meet her defense lawyer. Again, this is a woman who murdered her three children. New York Post got some video of these women going around the defense lawyer and crying and thanking him for everything he's done.
16: Second son was 8 months old.
17: You're the voice of so many moms.
16: I know what Kelly went through. Sorry, Lindsey went through.
14: You're the voice of so many moms.
13: We got a spiritual battle in this country.
15: Wow, dude.
13: I know it's been said, but probably worth saying again. And now, Nimrod.
18: Are you ready?
13: No, that's drive back to. We're all jacked up now. Throwing everybody for a loop.
15: Yeah.
13: Oh, boy.
19: When the going gets tough.
20: Damn it, this is too hard.
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20: I love the poorly educated.
13: All right. Nimrod's the News. We go to Sawgrass Lake Park, Florida. And this is not a good scene because Nathan Olliman arrested facing a misdemeanor charge of exposure of sexual organs.
15: Oh, no.
13: Yeah, he had, whipped her out there for OnlyFans. Oh, boy.
15: What?
13: It's a park. And that's Nimrod's in the News.
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0: afternoon and happy Monday, Central Illinois. Here's your WAND forecast. We are kicking off the work week with hot conditions this afternoon. We're mostly sunny and temperatures warm to the mid to low 90s. We'll be muggy today and tonight with overnight lows only in the mid 70s, and the high temperatures continue with mid to upper 90s on tap for the midweek. I'm meteorologist Olivia Colon.
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21: From ABC News, I'm Chuck Severson. 65,000 people need emergency aid in the Nepal-Tibet flood disaster, says the United Nations. Americans are among thousands missing. State Department says it's tracking approximately 80 Americans unaccounted for. A school official is being called a hero in Nepal. ABC's Britt Clement.
23: In Nuwakot, hundreds of students miraculously alive. Climbing the side of the mountain as the deadly waters swept in.
24: And where was the school?
25: That's the area which is totally swept.
23: The three-story school, which held more than 900 students that day, the raging floodwaters came crashing in.
26: Some are crying and we help them to run.
23: But thanks to principal Rajendra Dawabi, incredibly, all made it out alive.
21: Two people are dead, over a dozen others missing in the Grand Canyon flooding, happening while groups were camping inside. Some describe running ahead of rushing walls of water, mud, and debris. ABC News chief meteorologist Ginger Z.
27: There's kind of a general risk with all that monsoon moisture throughout Arizona, parts of New Mexico, Colorado. But the focus here on Utah is for 1 inch per hour rainfall rates. You say, well, that doesn't seem that big, but that is huge, especially if it hits a burn scar or it gets into one of those places that's been very dry because the drought has been expanding.
21: Calling it a matter of exceptional importance, the Trump administration has filed an urgent appeal with the Supreme Court seeking immediate removal of 29 active duty service members who are transgender even before their case challenging the Pentagon ban heads to trial in January. For over 7 years, Amazon secretly and substantially increased prices that more than 1 million people or companies paid to advertise on its site. Amazon says it strongly disagrees. Music publishers Sony Music and Warner Chappell suing the AI company Anthropic for allegedly pirating songs from their catalogs in an effort to train their AI technology. 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
15: From the WTAX Wild Thrift and Sniff News Center, I'm Will Stevenson. The Springfield Hotel and Lodging Association largely goes along with its state counterpart in opposing a 3% hotel-motel tax in Sangamon County that, if approved, would pay for expansion of the BOS Center. Organization President Darren Dame tells the Morning News Watch what would end up being a total 17% tax on your hotel bill is something anyone spending a night here would notice.
30: People will take a look at that tax. When they look at your final bill, if you see a 17% hotel motel tax, that's adds into your final bill.
15: What kind of cost would that add to your final bill?
30: Well, let's just say right now, an average stay at our hotel is probably, you're spending anywhere from about maybe $20 in taxes on probably a decent stay. This is going to push it up to $26 to $27, and that's just a normal stay.
15: Dame says that will increase even more when rates go up at higher peak times. The Sangamon County Board will vote on the measure tomorrow. The days of someone coming to check the meter are numbered. Mike Gorsuch, Electric Division Manager at City Water, Light and Power, says there are benefits to AMI, Advanced Metering Infrastructure.
31: Automatically collecting meter readings, detecting power outages, remote
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6: Springfield aldermen at their last meeting got updates on not only electric matters, but water as well, including the ongoing removal of lead service lines. Our forecast from WAND includes a heat advisory till 7 p.m. Thursday. Sunny and humid, low to mid-90s today. Low in the mid-70s tonight. Sunny, high in the mid-90s tomorrow and Wednesday. I'm Will Stevenson, WTAX News.
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0: Yum and says drone technology is advancing rapidly at its center stage here in Boone, Iowa.
1: You know, the clear-sighted tent is already up and in place, so you've got a FAA asked us to have a physical barrier between the flying drone and the assembled crowd, and so we've designed that so that we're safe, for the ability. No matter where you are on that learning curve, everybody's somewhere in it. Either they've got one or two and they're looking at upgrading, or they're just thinking about it and not ready to pull the trigger but have some questions. Kind of no matter where you are, that's going to be a great place to go and watch them fly. More importantly, there's going to be TV screens in there so you can watch what's on the screen that the operator has in front of them, because that's kind of where the magic really is knowing what kind of feedback you're getting and what it's doing and how it's engaging and how it's covering the ground and making its passes and that kind of thing. So,
0: Farm Progress Show is open daily from 8 to 4.
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0: afternoon and happy Monday, Central Illinois. Here's your WAND forecast. We are kicking off the work week with hot conditions this afternoon. We're mostly sunny and temperatures warm to the mid to low 90s. We'll be muggy today and tonight with overnight lows only in the mid 70s. And the high temperatures continue with mid to upper 90s on tap for the midweek. I'm meteorologist Olivia Colon.
1: ABC News, I'm Chuck Severson. After deliberating but reaching no verdict, the jury's gone home for the night in the Lindsay Clancy murder trial in Plymouth, Massachusetts, accused of intentionally killing her three children in 2023. Her defense blames postpartum psychosis. 65,000 people need emergency aid in the Nepal-Tibet flood disaster, says the UN. State Department says it's tracking approximately 80 Americans unaccounted for. Sonny Patel waiting to hear from his dad from New York.
2: It gets harder with every minute, every hour, really, to stay positive, because we would have hoped that we would have heard something from them by now.
1: Two people are dead and over a dozen others are missing in the Grand Canyon flooding. Calling it a matter of exceptional importance, the Trump administration has filed an urgent appeal with the Supreme Court seeking immediate removal of 29 active duty service members who are transgender even before their case challenging the Pentagon ban heads to trial in January. This is ABC News.
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3: From the WTAX Wild Thrift and Sniff News Center, I'm Will Stevenson. Greater Springfield Chamber of Commerce CEO Mike Murphy is a little concerned over news that, according to the Springfield Business Journal, auto dealer Cunis Country is about to buy some of the Green family of dealerships. Murphy tells the Morning News Watch there are members of the chamber both representing big companies and small, and the ones with more local ownership are usually better to work with.
5: When the headquarters is 500 or 1,000 miles away, it's a lot harder to build that relationship with the decision makers. And so that's, you know, that's the only thing that I would say is a little concerning. 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
3: And Murphy says he hopes it gets that way with Cunis Country as well. Improving the local business scene can use concepts as old as business itself.
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3: 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I'm Will Stevenson, News Talk 93.9 and AM 1240 WTAX.
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0: Kevin Reddington, on his way into court, just gave him a hug and said that it's somebody that she would want with her in a time of need. And so the case has touched a nerve, a referendum on motherhood and mental health, and it's become something more than what the jury is considering, which is a very narrow question. Was this murder or was this madness?
1: UN disaster officials say 65,000 people need emergency aid in the Nepal-Tibet flood aftermath. The State Department says it's tracking approximately 80 Americans unaccounted for. Suni Patel waiting to hear from his dad from New York.
2: It gets harder with every minute, every hour, really, to stay positive, because we would have hoped that we would have heard something from them by now.
1: Two people are dead and over a dozen others are missing in the Grand Canyon flooding, happening while groups were camping inside. Some describe running ahead of rushing walls of water, mud, and debris. ABC's Melissa Don is there.
3: We're hearing from people who experienced this flash flooding, and they said that at a moment's notice, they were told to run. They saw bridges collapsing in front of them.
1: Calling it a matter of exceptional importance, Trump administration has filed an urgent appeal with the Supreme Court seeking the immediate removal of 29 active duty service members who are transgender even before their case challenging the Pentagon ban heads to trial in January. Oil prices rose again today following U.S. attacks on Iranian rocket launcher positions and Iranian retaliation. 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
7: From the WTAX Wild Thrift and Sniff News Center, I'm Will Stevenson. If it were up to the Springfield Hotel and Lodging Association, the Sangamon County Board would not be voting tomorrow night on a proposed 3% hotel-motel tax that would bankroll the long-discussed expansion of the BOS Center, since state legislation to that end never made it out of the House this past spring. Association Vice President Darren Dame tells the WTAX Morning News Watch it doesn't like the idea of passing the tax on to visitors, but maybe also it's just coming up too quickly.
8: That's our first question, is why the rush? Why are we rushing this through? I mean, we were just informed of it a week ago today, and mm-hmm. now we're sitting here wanting to have a vote? Second thing is, why the full 3%? Why 3% to the hotels?
7: Dame says at the very least, maybe some sort of feasibility study should be done, and that those who are responsible for the proposal should add things like a potential sunset, especially if certain metrics aren't met. Illinois' nonprofit fire departments will now have access to state grant money under a new law. Signal Hill Fire Chief Tom Eliff says this is a big help.
9: My expenses are the same as everybody else. I still have to pay the electric bill. I still have to pay for new apparatus and pay for the maintenance of the building. It's the same throughout every other fire department in the state of Illinois.
7: Eliff spoke to our news partners at WAND-TV. Our forecast from WAND-TV includes a heat advisory in effect until 7 p.m. Thursday. Sunny and humid today, high in the low to mid-90s. Clear and humid tonight, low in the mid-70s. Tomorrow and Wednesday, sunny both days with highs in the mid-90s. I'm Will Stevenson on your number one for breaking news in the capital city, News Talk 93.9 and AM 1240 WTAX. 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

0: immediately. That was planned. Sorry. As I said before, it's like a dirt sandwich to chew that and swallow it. But that is what happened, whether people like it or not.
1: I have one final question I'd like to ask Mr. Reddington. If he doesn't want any press coverage, why does he keep going before the press, number one? Number two, if you want to single me out, explain to me why in closing arguments you talk about the soul of the children. The soul of the woman that's on trial, but what about the soul of the three kids? Nancy Grace, we'll have more on TV tonight. We'll show this video. I don't like being attacked, but if he doesn't want a case public, maybe he himself should keep his mouth shut. We appreciate your time, and thank you for your analysis, as always. By the way, for the record, we did invite Mr. Reddington on this program last week. He never got back to us. We asked him on the program again tonight. So far, no response. He did not get back to us. We've offered him a ton of time to be on our TV show. Quick break, right back. We'll continue straight ahead.
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0: from WAND-TV. The forecast includes a heat advisory in effect until 7 p.m. Thursday. Mostly clear and humid tonight with a low in the mid-70s. Tomorrow sunny, high in the mid-90s. Clear and 70s tomorrow night. Wednesday sunny with a high in the mid-90s. Thursday and Friday, a few clouds, highs in the low 90s. The weekend, sun and clouds and highs in the low 90s.
1: ABC News, I'm Chuck Severson. The jury's gone home for the night in the Lindsay Clancy murder trial in Plymouth, Massachusetts. Clancy's accused of intentionally killing her three children in 2023. Her defense blames postpartum psychosis. UN disaster officials say 65,000 people need emergency aid in the Nepal-Tibet flood aftermath. State Department says it's tracking approximately 80 Americans unaccounted for. In Nepal, ABC's Britt Clement.
2: Among the dozens of American families anxiously waiting for news,
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2: Riley Wilderman, whose mother Mary traveled on the Kailash pilgrimage from Georgia.
1: Two people are dead, over a dozen others missing in the Grand Canyon flooding, happening while groups were camping. Some describe running ahead of Russian walls of water, mud, and debris.
4: 40 of us running through this deep, deep, muddy water trying to make it to the bridge.

0: Oil prices rose again today following more U.S. and Iranian attacks. 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
2: From the WTAX Wild Thrift and Sniff News Center, I'm Will Stephenson. The Greater Springfield Chamber of Commerce has members in the business community that run the gamut from small businesses to big ones, and with ownership the same way. But Chamber CEO Mike Murphy tells me on the WTAX Morning News Watch, it's just not the same trying to build a relationship with a large company.
3: We have some major corporations here in Springfield that are based here, and you know we have great relationships with them. And then we have some major corporations who do business here that are not based here. We have some of them as members, but it's a lot more challenging when the decision maker is not here locally and see what we're doing and trying to do and help us support the mission.
2: Murphy was answering a question about the potential acquisition of at least some of the Green family of car dealerships by Cunis Country, which has locations in four states. He says he hopes Cunis becomes a good part of the community. Construction workers who need them will now have access and accommodations when they are lactating or having a period. WAND-TV's Mike Miletich reports with State Representative Dan Ugaste and State Senator Graciela Guzman.
4: It also establishes minimum sanitation standards, requires tampons and pads to be available at no cost, and protects workers who report violations from retaliation.
5: I just find it a bit ironic that this chamber is now going to put this in place for grown women to have their own areas for this purpose, yet we require the schools to allow kids to use the same bathroom facilities.
4: The law gives workers a clear process for requesting public health inspections and improves accommodations for workers who are lactating.
6: IDPH with IDHR will provide guidance to employers on lactation accommodations through a website or other means by January 1 of 2027.
4: Mike Miletich, WAND News.
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0: whatever the governor thinks of Bobby Kennedy, he is the head of a large federal government agency, and they have offered to come in and help Pennsylvania. And every other state where they've offered that, the state has accepted, whether it's Democrats or Republicans. And Secretary Kennedy actually called me and offered to help as well. So I'm very grateful for that. I'm very grateful for the fact that they're offering to help Pennsylvania. I'm not sure why any governor would turn down that federal government help. As an example, the county works with the state all the time. The county is Republican-led. The state's Democrat-led. We work with them all the time. We just did on a tornado we had here. If you care about your citizens, then you're willing to just work regardless of who's head of the agency.
1: All right, quick break. We'll come back. More with Lancaster County PA Commissioner Josh Parsons on the other side. Did the governor of the Commonwealth of Pennsylvania give out false medical information? More on that and your calls coming up, 800-941-SHAWN. Also, Miranda Devine, as we continue on this Monday.
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2: From WAND-TV, the forecast includes a heat advisory in effect until 7 p.m. Thursday. Mostly clear and humid tonight with a low in the mid-70s. Tomorrow sunny, high in the mid-90s. Clear and 70s tomorrow night. Wednesday sunny with a high in the mid-90s. Thursday and Friday, a few clouds, highs in the low 90s. The weekend, sun and clouds and highs in the low 90s.
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3: From ABC News, I'm Chuck Severson. The jury's gone home for the night without a verdict in the Lindsay Clancy murder trial in Plymouth, Massachusetts. Clancy's accused of intentionally killing her three children in 2023. Her defense blames postpartum psychosis. At the courthouse, ABC's Aaron Katursky.
4: We heard briefly from her attorney, Kevin Reddington, who's been by her side from the start. He said Lindsay Clancy has a lot of support here. We saw her mother and father and sister. We also see the emotional impact that the case has been taking.
3: Jury deliberations have begun in the Las Vegas trial of Dwayne Keffie D. Davis for the 1996 murder of rapper Tupac Shakur. Closing arguments were today. ABC's Alex Stone in Vegas.
5: We've seen jurors taking a lot of notes with the prosecutors as they were presenting, seeming to pay a lot of attention as the defense has been going on. A lot of the jurors seeming to just kind of stare off into space.
3: The Supreme Court today granted the Trump administration's request to move forward with construction of the White House East Wing ballroom as litigation moves through the lower courts. ABC News Washington managing editor Catherine Falders.
6: It didn't appear that the justices ruled exactly on the legality of whether Trump can just decide unilaterally as the executive branch to move forward with this construction. It has been mentioned and argued in lower courts and was mentioned by Chief

0: Justice John Roberts in his dissent, that one would need to seek congressional approval, in theory, to move forward.
1: UN disaster officials say 65,000 people need emergency aid after the Nepal-Tibet flood. State Department says it's tracking approximately 80 Americans missing. In Nepal, ABC's Britt Clenett.
2: With the death toll climbing past 900, rescuers desperately trying to find any signs of life.
3: The last thing that she sent to us was Tuesday morning.
2: Riley Wilderman, whose mother Mary traveled on the Kailash pilgrimage from Georgia.
1: Oil prices rose today. 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
5: From the WTAX Wild Thrift and Sniff News Center, I'm Sherry Ballinger. If it were up to the Springfield Hotel and Lodging Association, the Sangamon County Board would not be voting tomorrow night on a proposed 3% hotel-motel tax that would bankroll the long-discussed expansion of the BOS Center, since state legislation to that end never made it out of the House this past spring. Association President Darren Dame tells the WTAX Morning News Watch it doesn't like the idea of passing a tax on to visitors, but maybe it's just coming up too quickly.
6: That's our first question, is why the rush? Why are we rushing this through? I mean, we were just informed of it a week ago today, and now we're sitting here wanting to have a vote. Second thing is, why the full 3%? Why 3% to the hotels?
5: Dame says at the very least, maybe some sort of feasibility study could be done, and that those who are responsible for the proposal should add things like a potential sunset, especially if certain metrics aren't met. Illinois nonprofit fire departments will now have big access to state grant money under a new law. Signal Hill Fire Chief Tom Eliff says this is a big help.
7: My expenses are the same as everybody else. I still have to pay the electric bill. I still have to pay for new apparatus and pay for the maintenance of the building. It's the same throughout every other fire department in the state of Illinois.
5: Eliff spoke to our news partners at WAND-TV. Your forecast from WAND-TV, a heat advisory in effect through 7 p.m. Thursday. Mostly clear and humid tonight, low in the mid-70s. Tomorrow and Wednesday, sunny, high in the mid-90s. Thursday and Friday, a few clouds with a high in the low 90s once again. 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

0: from WAND-TV. The forecast includes a heat advisory in effect until 7 p.m. Thursday. Mostly clear and humid tonight with a low in the mid-70s. Tomorrow sunny, high in the mid-90s. Clear and 70s tomorrow night. Wednesday sunny with a high in the mid-90s. Thursday and Friday, a few clouds, highs in the low 90s. The weekend, sun and clouds and highs in the low 90s.
1: ABC News, I'm Chuck Sievertson. Oil prices rose after more attacks between the U.S. and Iran. Gasoline remains high. When asked at the White House about Iran, President Trump called it a failed nation.
2: They don't really know. In my opinion, they don't know who the leader is.
1: The jury's home for the night without a verdict in the Lindsey Clancy murder trial in Plymouth, Massachusetts. Clancy's accused of intentionally killing her three children. Jury deliberations have begun in the Las Vegas trial of Duane Keffie D. Davis for the 1996 murder of Tupac Shakur. Beef prices versus food safety. The Trump administration expected to announce new rules to make it easier for cattle ranchers to process their own meat and sell directly to consumers without USDA inspections. ABC's Allison Kosick.
3: President Trump saying the few companies that control most of the meat processing capacity in the U.S. make up a nasty monopoly. The South Dakota Cattlemen's Association saying food safety is not red tape.
1: This is ABC News.
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5: From the WTAX Wild Kristen Smith News Center, I'm Sherry Ballinger. Even the Greater Springfield Chamber of Commerce is getting in on the fun that has become the inaugural season of the Women's Professional Baseball League, continuing at Robin Roberts Stadium.
6: We're doing something pretty cool in a week or so. We're doing a chamber night at the Women's Professional Baseball League, September 10th, so chamber members can get a really good deal on tickets. It's going to be for their playoffs, so they can get, for $100, they can get 10 tickets, and they can also have a table out there if they want to set up something and let people know about their business.
5: Chamber CEO Mike Murphy on the WTAX Morning News Watch. He says he's as pleased as everyone else how much business that's brought to Springfield, including visitors. Springfield CWLP continues to get the lead out. The utility's water division manager, Todd LaFountain, told the city council there's been a lot of progress this year.
7: We've replaced and or eliminated approximately 500 lead service lines from our liability. So we did that by attacking our lead liability on four different fronts. The first front is emergency replacements necessitated by failure of the city side infrastructure. We've done 70 of those.
5: The other fronts are the planned replacement of more than 100 lines, 40 lines which were pinched off because they were no longer used, and an inventory program to dig up lines to determine just what's being used. LaFountain said the department received about $12 million in grants on top of an operating budget of almost $50 million. I'm Sherry Ballinger. On your number one for breaking news in the capital city, News Talk 93.9 and AM 1240 WTAX. Get more news at CapitalCityNow.com.
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0: I'm Dan Loney with Your Money Now. The uptick with the Iran conflict sent the markets lower today. The Dow was off 374 points, ending the day at 53,186. NASDAQ lost 31 points. S&P 500 fell 25. New drug pricing deals were announced by the White House today. President Trump said that the mid-sized companies behind these drugs voluntarily agreed to sell their medications for less. They include Teva Pharmaceuticals, CSL, BridgeBio, and more. The companies will provide discounts on outpatient drugs to every state Medicaid program so that prices paid by states align with what the companies charge overseas. The CEO of nutritional supplement company Herbalife, Stefan Graziani, will be leaving that role on October 31st. Finance chief John DeSimone will take the CEO role on an interim basis. Herbalife shares were down 11.5% today on the news, despite reaffirming its full-year financial guidance. And that is Your Money Now.
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right, that's going to wrap things up for today. We've got a great Hannity tonight, 9 Eastern, on the Fox News Channel. Just 64 days till the single most important midterm election in our lives. We have full coverage of that. We'll give Nancy Grace an opportunity. We'll show you the tape of Lindsey Clancy's attorney.

0: me attacking both her and myself by name. Give her a chance to react after seeing the tape. Breonna Lyman hitting the streets and news, I promise you, you won't get from the abusively biased, corrupt legacy media mob. 9 Eastern, set your DVR. Hannity on Fox. See you tonight. Back here tomorrow. Thank you for making this show possible. Now, on this 25th anniversary year of 9/11, our friends at the Tunnel to Towers Foundation honor the heroes like New York City Police Department Detective Eric Michael Calleja. Calleja dreamed of being a police officer and fulfilled that dream by joining the NYPD in 1994. Now, he worked his way up to the rank of detective, and he answered the call after September 11th, serving at Ground Zero in the many months that followed. In 2022, sadly, he was diagnosed with multiple cancers tied to his heroic service. 5 months later, he sadly passed away. He is survived by his wife, Marilyn, and his 2 children. Because in the Tunnel to Towers Foundation, they were able to pay off the mortgage on the family home through their Fallen First Responder Home Program. 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
2: From WAND-TV, the forecast includes a heat advisory in effect until 7 p.m. Thursday. Mostly clear and humid tonight with a low in the mid-70s. Tomorrow sunny, high in the mid-90s. Clear and 70s tomorrow night. Wednesday sunny with a high in the mid-90s. Thursday and Friday, a few clouds, highs in the low 90s. The weekend, sun and clouds and highs in the low 90s.
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3: From ABC News, I'm Stephanie Officer. One victim is dead and so is the alleged suspect after officials say NYPD officers shot an apparently emotionally disturbed woman who they say stabbed 2 people in New York City's Times Square this afternoon. All 3 went to the hospital with life-threatening injuries. ABC's Anthony Carlo.
4: It appears that she was emotionally disturbed, going through some sort of mental health crisis in the middle of Times Square, an area bustling with tourists. Remember, we're still in the middle of summer tourism here in Times Square, which, as all of you know, brings so many people here to the city. So you can just imagine how frantic this was as this woman was approaching people. She was threatening people with knives, 2 of them. And then police say she manages to stab a man and a woman with those knives.
3: Massachusetts jurors continue deliberations in the Lindsey Clancy murder trial. Clancy is accused of intentionally killing her 3 children in 2023. Her attorneys say she was suffering from postpartum psychosis. ABC's Aaron Katursky in Plymouth says supporters have also been outside court and even cornered Clancy's attorney.
5: There was a complete stranger with her child who came up to Kevin Reddington on his way into court, just gave him a hug and said that it's somebody that she would want with her in a time of need. And so the case has touched a nerve, a referendum on motherhood and mental health, and it's become something more than what the jury is considering, which is a very narrow question. Was this murder or was this madness?
3: The son of late actress Naya Rivera, Josie Dorsey, is set to follow in his mother's theatrical footsteps. The now 10-year-old is slated to star in The Burning Valley, a film about a steelworker who loses his job when his mill shuts down. Josie's father, Ryan Dorsey, also set to star in it. Rivera drowned while saving Ryan during a California swimming trip in 2020. She was just 33 years old. You're listening to ABC News.
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1: From the WTAX Wild Thrift and Sniff News Center, I'm Sherry Ballinger. If it were up to the Springfield Hotel and Lodging Association, the Sangamon County Board would not be voting tomorrow night on a proposed 3% hotel-motel tax that would bankroll the long-discussed expansion of the BOS Center, since state legislation to that end never made it out of the House this past spring. Association President Darren Dame tells the WTAX Morning News Watch it doesn't like the idea of passing a tax on to visitors, but maybe it's just coming up too quickly.
2: That's our first question, is why the rush? Why are we rushing this through? I mean, we were just informed of it a week ago today, and now we're sitting here wanting to have a vote. Second thing is, why the full 3%? Why 3% to the hotels?
1: Dame says at the very least, maybe some sort of feasibility study could be done, and that those who are responsible for the proposal should add things like a potential sunset, especially if certain metrics aren't met. Illinois nonprofit fire departments will now have big access to state grant money under a new law. Signal Hill Fire Chief Tom Eliff says this is a big help.
3: My expenses are the same as everybody else. I still have to pay the electric bill. I still have to pay for new apparatus and pay for the maintenance of the building. It's the same throughout every other fire department in the state of Illinois.
1: 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Your forecast from WAND-TV, a heat advisory in effect through 7 p.m. Thursday. Mostly clear and humid tonight, low in the mid-70s. Tomorrow and Wednesday, sunny, high in the mid-90s. Thursday and Friday, a few clouds with a high in the low 90s once again. I'm Sherry Ballinger on your number one for breaking news in the capital city, News Talk 93.9 and AM 1240 WTAX. 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
9: He's here. 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

0: Carolina, Vermont introduced moratorium or impact study bills to slow them down. Other states where they're trying to stall them, Minnesota, New Hampshire, Oklahoma, South Dakota, Wisconsin, Maine, they proposed a moratorium that was recently vetoed by the governor there. So we have a lot of Luddites out there in big positions, Republicans and Democrats, governors and legislatures, even at the national level, even in the Republican Party. On TV, it's endless. The ignoramuses are all around us.
1: Cato all Institute. Right, we're gonna kill it right here and pick up as soon as we come back. I want you to hear this. I want you to be more informed than anybody else. That's what we do on the Mark Levin program here on radio. That's what we do on Life, Liberty, and Levin, and that's what we do in my books. This will be no different. This is the new industrial revolution. Somebody's going to win it. It better be us. Oh, and by the way, this is where the findings, the inventions for things like fighting cancer and heart disease and so forth, this is where it'll be found.
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5: From WAND-TV, the forecast includes a heat advisory in effect until 7 p.m. Thursday. Mostly clear and humid tonight with a low in the mid-70s. Tomorrow sunny, high in the mid-90s. Clear and 70s tomorrow night. Wednesday sunny with a high in the mid-90s. Thursday and Friday, a few clouds, highs in the low 90s. The weekend, sun and clouds and highs in the low 90s.
6: ABC News, I'm Stephanie Officer. NYPD now says one of the two people stabbed this afternoon in New York City's Times Square has died. So has the suspect, shot by police. Officials saying earlier the suspect appeared to be mentally disturbed. People nearby shocked.
7: It is very sad.
8: Yes, it could have been a kid. Like, you know, it could have been a kid who got stabbed. So they did, the police did the right thing today. Like, you had
9: clearly, it was a trained officer.
6: One other stabbing victim was hospitalized. President Trump today touted a new plan to make health care more affordable for Americans through drug pricing agreements with manufacturers.
10: Now other countries are paying more so that Americans can pay less. We had to get their prices up in order to get our prices down. And they went up very considerably, and we went down by much more because the world is a bigger place.
6: A lookalike contest held Sunday in New York City for Mayor Zoran Mamdani turned up an actual doppelganger. Amadeo Fusca won, clad in the mayor's signature suit and a Knicks jersey underneath. This is ABC News.
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12: From the WTAX Wild Thrift and Sniff News Center, I'm Sherry Ballinger. Even the Greater Springfield Chamber of Commerce is getting in on the fun that has become the inaugural season of the Women's Professional Baseball League, continuing at Robin Roberts Stadium.
13: We're doing something pretty cool in a week or so. We're doing a chamber night at the Women's Professional Baseball League, September 10th, so chamber members can get a really good deal on tickets. It's going to be for their playoffs, so they can get, for $100, they can get 10 tickets, and they can also have a table out there if they want to set up something and let people know about their business.
12: Chamber CEO Mike Murphy on the WTAX Morning News Watch. He says he's as pleased as everyone else how much business that's brought to Springfield, including visitors.

0: visitors. Springfield CWLP continues to get the lead out. The utility's water division manager, Todd LaFountain, told the city council there's been a lot of progress this year.
1: We've replaced and or eliminated approximately 500 lead service lines from our liability. So we did that by attacking our lead liability on four different fronts. The first front is emergency replacements necessitated by failure of the city side infrastructure. We've done 70 of those.
0: The other fronts are the planned replacement of more than 100 lines, 40 lines which were pinched off because they were no longer used, and an inventory program to dig up lines to determine just what's being used. LaFountain said the department received about $12 million in grants on top of an operating budget of almost $50 million. I'm Sherry Ballinger. On your number one for breaking news in the capital city, News Talk 93.9 and AM 1240 WTAX. 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
4: All right, let us continue. Cut to go. Let's start with electricity, which is arguably the most difficult data center issue, right? At least in the future, several regional and national studies have found little merit to the common claim that data centers have already caused large localized increases in America's electricity bills. You know, this reminds me of fracking for a period of time. Oh, it's destroying the water. No, it's not. Oh, the amount of energy that you use is the same as you get from the fracking. No, it's not. In fact, a brand new peer-reviewed study found that data centers actually caused average U.S. retail electricity rates to fall modestly between 2015 and 2024. Why? Because the center's high, steady power demand helps spread a grid's fixed costs over more usage. This finding is counterintuitive but consistent with the research from 2025 that high demand areas, including ones like North Dakota and Virginia, saw an explosion of data centers, also saw, quote, lower prices overall, while prices rose in places like California where demand had declined. Funny thing, supply and demand. More power customers, the Washington Post explains, means more ways to divvy up fixed costs, thus reducing rates for everyone. They go on, what about water? You know, I could have done five shows on this. I could have done this whole show on this, but I'm in a hurry because we have good guests on other subjects, but I want to give you enough information where you can go look on your own. As the Washington Post editors noted last year, arguably the most viral water claim that a single Google data center in Chile consumed more than 1,000 times the water supply of a town there was later acknowledged by its author to be, quote, off by a magnitude of 1,000. They added that the U.S. data centers combined use less than 0.5% of America's fresh water and that, quote, Google's thirstiest facility in Iowa uses approximately what some golf courses use. The golf course comparison is apt because it hints at a common trick data center opponents use to gin up local angst, offer scary-sounding numbers with no real-world comparatives. The American Enterprise Institute's Jim Pethakoukas recently did such a comparison, revealing data center water usage to be a relative non-issue. AI researcher Andy Maisley has done yeoman's work explaining why a lot of data center water usage stats in various studies include non-potable water, indirect usage from nearby power plants, and water actually recirculated instead of consumed, thus causing little change in local supplies. Doing this can inflate water usage stats. So they're using stats with involving water that you're never going to drink, that you're never going to bring into your house in any of the appliances. You're never going to swim in. And thus public outcry dramatically, even though the data center itself isn't consuming much water at all. And nearby locals aren't affected. The other big problem with most data center oppositions

0: for entertainment. It's for results.
1: Do it. It works. Period.
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7: From WAND-TV, the forecast includes a heat advisory in effect until 7 p.m. Thursday. Mostly clear and humid tonight with a low in the mid-70s. Tomorrow sunny, high in the mid-90s. Clear and 70s tomorrow night. Wednesday sunny with a high in the mid-90s. Thursday and Friday, a few clouds, highs in the low 90s. The weekend, sun and clouds and highs in the low 90s.
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9: From ABC News, I'm Stephanie Officer. Oil prices rose again today following U.S. attacks on Iranian rocket launcher positions and subsequent Iranian retaliation. In the Oval Office this afternoon, President Trump insisting again, Iranians don't know who their leader is.
10: They're a failed nation. They've got 350% inflation. They have no currency. They're not paying their soldiers. Their leaders are largely dead. Their Navy is gone. Their Air Force is gone. Their surveillance equipment is almost entirely gone. That doesn't mean we won't smack them.
9: Meanwhile, the Supreme Court today formally granted the Trump administration's request to move forward with the construction of the White House East Wing ballroom as litigation over the project continues. ABC's Catherine Falders.
11: It didn't appear that the justices ruled exactly on the legality of whether Trump can just decide unilaterally as the executive branch to move forward with this construction. It has been mentioned and argued in lower courts and was mentioned by Chief Justice John Roberts in his dissent that one would need to seek congressional approval in theory to move forward.
12: It's just me against the world.
9: Jury deliberations began this afternoon in the trial of Dwayne Keefe D. Davis for the 1996 murder of music icon Tupac Shakur in Las Vegas, and the jury has reached a verdict. ABC's Alex Stone.
13: Prosecutors say he was the shot caller and he provided the gun that was given to a guy named Dre in the car that night on September 7th, 1996, and that Dre was too nervous to fire at Shakur and Suge Knight in the other vehicle, and then the gun was handed to Dwayne Davis's nephew, Orlando Anderson, and that Anderson, he was the one who actually fired, according to prosecutors, and according to everything that Dwayne Davis has said over 30 years. Now,
9: you're listening to ABC News.
14: Two quick questions. Would you describe your current wireless service as five-star? Are you paying more than $34.99 a month for unlimited data? I only ask because in a recent industry survey of 120,000 wireless customers, PureTalk was the only wireless company out there to receive five stars in